0: That's because the oil flow is linked to removing mines, says the president. Iran's National Security Council is out with a statement saying this is an initial agreement in which the war and military operations on all fronts, including Lebanon, will end immediately and permanently starting tonight, and the naval blockade against Iran will end immediately and completely. The Iranian Council says negotiations for a final agreement will be postponed until after the U.S. fulfills its obligations. This comes after Israeli air attacks in Beirut today drew condemnation from the Iranians. Avner Levon, a former senior officer who worked in Israeli military intelligence, on ABC's This Week.
1: Prime Minister Netanyahu would think it's a bad deal because it gives Iran a lifeline of financial aid, financial support, where what Iran really needs is more pressure. Because this deal doesn't deal with the critical threats coming from Iran, which is Iran's nuclear capabilities, its missiles, and its proxies.
0: President Trump made the announcement about half an hour before futures markets for oil and stocks began trading. U.S. and global oil are trading lower in the low to mid-80s. Stock futures are higher. Gas Buddy reporting today that the average price for gasoline has dropped below $4 a gallon. President Trump will travel tonight to a G7 summit in Evian, France, a large demonstration near the site of the summit in nearby Geneva today. Switzerland and France say they are mobilizing thousands of troops to ensure security during the 3 days of meetings. The Russians have launched a massive overnight missile attack at Ukraine's capital, says the mayor. You're listening to ABC News.
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0: Total Palestinian deaths from the Israel-Hamas war have gone above 73,000, says Gaza's health ministry. Israeli military operations continue despite a stalled and fragile ceasefire in place since October. Israel says it's targeting Hamas militants. Majority of voters in Switzerland today rejected a proposal by the top right-wing party to cap the country's population at 10 million. Populist Swiss People's Party, with the most seats in parliament, has stirred up and fostered anti-migration sentiment over the years. The public has made this a hit, says ABC's Jim Ryan.
5: Public suspicion, even fear of artificial intelligence, has not kept people from using it. Tech watchers say OpenAI's ChatGPT app has reached 1 billion monthly users, surpassing Google Maps as the fastest app ever to hit that milestone.
0: Consumers globally want more protein, but the dairy industry is struggling to give it to them. Demand is causing shortages of food-grade whey protein, a cheese byproduct, and pushing prices to new records. Hear what the Knicks Delta jetliner pilot and air traffic control said to each other after the championship win and the team was about to take off from San Antonio for New York.
6: Tell those guys congratulations. Enjoy the moment. Oh, they're enjoying it back there. You probably can hear them. They're having a good time, man. Yeah, we'll pass it on.
0: And also?
7: Just want to let them know before they all fall asleep.
6: We'll do for sure. Yeah, the plane's rocking and it's they're having a party.
0: That from ATC.com. Chuck Sievertson, ABC News.
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0: Normal is broke and common sense is weird, so we're here to help you transform your life. 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I'm Dave Ramsey, Rachel Cruz, Ramsey personality, number one best-selling author, co-host of the Smart Money Happy Hour, and my daughter is my co-host today. 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Thanks for hanging out with us. Phil is in Orlando. Hi, Phil. How are you?
1: I'm doing well, Dave. How are you?
0: Better than I deserve. What's up?
1: Yeah, so I'll keep this as short as possible. I'm 28 years old. I've put myself into kind of a corner over the past couple of months after some bad decision-making. I'm somewhere around $200,000 in debt, which is a mix of credit cards and personal loans that I took out, which I shouldn't have. I also have a mortgage, which is relatively new. I make good money, but ultimately things are tight right now, and I'm curious to get your thoughts on whether or not debt consolidation is a wise choice, or if I am better off just essentially figuring it out and climbing back into a better place.
0: What do you make?
1: Salary is about 140, but I make probably, this year I'll probably net 400 after stock units.
0: And that includes cashing those in, or are those restricted?
1: They are restricted, yeah.
0: Okay, so what is your income that you can use this year?
1: This year, like I said, I mean, I've put like 400 total.
0: Yeah, but you can't use the restricted stock units. You can't sell them. They're restricted. That's the nature of the beast.
1: Right. Yeah, like 100, 150 vestible, sellable throughout the remainder of the year. Plus, 140 divided by two, call it halfway through the year. So, call it 200 coming in through the remainder of the year.
2: For the rest of the year?
1: Correct.
0: Okay, what do you do?
1: I'm a data analyst.
0: Okay. And how much do you owe on your cars?
1: Zero.
0: Okay. And you ran up $200,000 in credit card debt and personal loans. That's it.
2: That doesn't include the mortgage, or does that include the mortgage?
1: Does not include the mortgage.
0: How much is the mortgage balance?
1: Mortgage balance is just under $600.
0: Okay. Are you married?
1: Not married.
0: Okay. What did you do for $200,000 worth of mess?
1: It was a bad sprint of gambling plus poor decision making.
0: Oh yeah, that's fairly easy to come up with the last part of that.
2: Is there anything you can, like, anything you bought that is sellable in this, or is it all? It's all gone. In things like gambling or other things?
1: Home improvements have definitely been a thing. I just bought the house a little less than a year and a half ago, and definitely have put money into the home because we had some issues. But otherwise, sort of just bill payments through.
0: And the poor decisions haven't come to a screeching halt. Agreed?
1: Agreed, 100%.
0: So has it?
1: Yes, it has.
0: No more gambling, no more bad decisions.
1: It took longer than it should, but it's clicked.
0: Okay, all right. So you're a single guy. You have no bills.

0: parts except a house, and you have $200,000 to $400,000 to get a hold of, and you owe $200,000. You don't need debt consolidation. You just need to reach over there and take a bunch of that money you've been wasting and pay off your debt. You'd be debt free in a year, and you lived on $200,000.
1: Right. Yeah, I guess the issue is more so just the short-term liquidity, and I've, you know, been getting bombarded with calls from some of these, you know, debt consolidation.
0: Well, you have enough coming in to pay minimums. Oh, debt consolidation people are advertising to you. Well, so what? I mean, that's not a big deal. You know. I mean,
1: yeah,
0: you could do this, but you could use like Guardian Litigation, and they can put you on a four-year plan and walk you out of this, but I wouldn't.
2: Yeah.
0: Not when you have the income to pay it off in a year.
2: Yeah, it's your income. And the debt consolidation may get you, quote unquote, a better interest rate, but it's not really going to matter in 12 months because you'll be debt free anyways. So going through a company and paying for that is something that you can do yourself.
0: Yeah. Honestly, I mean, if I were you, I'm going to sit down and go, I'm going to look at the stock options and what the release, the vesting and the release on the restrictions are. And have you got a pile of that stock laying there somewhere?
1: I don't right now. Everything that has vested throughout this year already has already been liquidated
0: and sold.
1: So right now. Like I'm pretty much
0: translation. You lost more than $200,000 with this behavior.
1: Agreed.
0: If I woke up in your shoes, if I woke up in your shoes, what would I do? Knowing what I know, having taught this stuff and walked with people in these situations, okay, you have this wonderful brain that allows you to be a data analyst, and I want you to apply it to a new company called Phil Incorporated that needs to be turned around.
1: Yeah.
0: Right? And Phil Incorporated has revenues of $400,000 and liabilities of $200,000. And so we're going to put Phil Incorporated on beans and rice and beans, no life, $20,000 a month on these bills for 10 months, and we're done. That's what I would do if I was in charge of Phil Incorporated.
1: Yeah, that's sort of my approach as well. I just really uncertain. I don't know anybody that's done worked with debt consolidation companies.
0: Well, I mean, the Guardian Litigation guys are sponsors. We could send you to them. They could put you on a 3-year plan or whatever. But I wouldn't do that.
2: Yeah, and that's usually when you're in lawsuits and stuff too. You know what I mean? So I think you're fine. Yeah, you don't need that, Phil. Honestly, what's probably going to affect you the most is the ego side of you killing it, making a crap ton of money, living like you're making that much money and more, and ratcheting down everything. Like that makes you really put yourself in a completely different mindset, Phil. I mean, it does.
0: Exactly.
2: So that humility, which I think you already have, because you've realized, crap, I'm not good at this and I've messed this up. So you have a level of that now, but it'll do inner work in you for sure to go backwards in lifestyle. That's not easy.
0: Well, what I'm doing with this prescription is more than just mathematical. It's also behavior. Because if you go this intense, it's gonna burn all that other crap that you were doing completely out. You're gonna go, I never want that again. Because you're gonna submit yourself to a sacrifice to clean up the manure, and you never wanna see manure again after this.

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1: David is in Memphis. Hi, David. How are you?
9: Good. How are you?
1: Better than I deserve. What's up?
9: I was just wanting to, I guess, figure out how to get more organized with my budget. Felt like we were doing pretty good, and then we ended up having to start putting two kids through daycare, and it's eating up a lot of our flexible spending room, I guess.
1: That'll do it for sure. So what's your income, sir?
9: Mine is about 75,500 a year base.
1: Mm-hmm. Mm-hmm. And does your wife work outside the home? If you got daycare, I assume.
9: Yes.
1: What's she make?
9: She just started a new job, so at the moment she's at 27,000 right now, but expecting a raise in the next few weeks.
0: By how much? What would that be?
9: Probably close to between $3 and $5 increase an hour.
0: Okay.
1: All right. And how much debt do you guys have?
9: So mine total is right at $212,000 with a mortgage.
1: How much of that's mortgage?
9: $184,000.
1: Okay. All right. Okay. So you got about what, $60,000 in debt? No, $40,000.
0: $40,000
1: in debt. Yeah. Okay. And on what's the $40,000 in debt on?
9: All right. I got $2,200 in credit cards. I got $9,100 on a bad HVAC loan that I had to take when I bought the house. Then, $1,900 on a zero-turn lawnmower. And then I have $14,000 in 401k loans.
1: No car loan?
9: No, sir.
1: Okay. All right. And what are you paying for daycare?
9: $270 a week.
1: $1,000 a month. Okay.
0: For both kids. Yeah.
1: Okay. Yeah, you're right. It's a matter of getting organized and, we've got to stop some of these decisions that have put you into this debt and reverse that. Get the debts cleared, because if you were on a written budget, you and your wife were in agreement, and you had no debt except your house, you'd be in really, really good shape.
9: Yeah.
1: Yeah. And so stuff like the next time a zero-turn lawnmower speaks to you, you have to look at it and say, no, thank you. I'll use the one I have. We're not financing it. No, we're not using a credit card to do anything. We're cutting them up tonight. No, we're not borrowing money. No, we're not borrowing money. No, we're not borrowing money. And that's a new thing you have to learn to say, like, over and over and over again. So any kind of a crisis or a desire or an impulse or a wish or a dream that comes up, it cannot result in debt ever again, because it has made your life tight and miserable. And we have to get rid of it and keep it gone. Does that sound familiar?
9: Yeah.
1: Okay, cool.
0: Yeah, so what's the part of the organization that's been hard for you guys, David? Is it doing a budget and sticking to it? Is it trying to figure out what debts to pay first? When you ask about organization, what specifically are y'all struggling with?
9: I guess how to prioritize, maybe. Because it just... If something comes up, it starts stretching really thin, and we can get behind sometimes.
0: Yeah, just like monthly expenses that come up that you didn't plan. Yeah, for sure. Yeah, so I think that's one reason the budget is so helpful. We'll give you a year of every dollar, because it is knowing that you have a plan, and anything outside the plan, there's kind of, the simple word of no, of like, we can't do that. We didn't plan for baseball signups. That's an extra $300 or whatever. And you're like, nope, can't do that. Like, I mean, it really kind of forces you, especially where you guys are, how tight everything is. Like, it really does kind of create a black and white scenario for a lot of these situations, where before you could kind of finagle it and be like, oh, we'll just charge on the credit card and figure it out later. When you live on a zero-based budget, it really is directing you to your decision-making, which is fabulous. So you guys sitting down and doing that and then starting to pay off this debt, smallest to largest. And so I don't even know, can you sell the lawnmower and get some cash back?
9: I think it'd be a wash on that.
1: Good. That's $2,000 of debt gone.
9: All right.
1: This weekend, gone. Now, here's what Rachel's talking about. We're going to give you this every dollar budgeting app, and we're going to give you the premium version. We're going to pay for it free, okay? And then you and your wife are going to sit down tonight, and you're going to look at, okay, here's what our take-home pay is for me and my take-home pay for you for this month. And then we're going to take this month's income, and we're going to give every one of those dollars an assignment in the budgeting app. This much for food. This much for house payment, this much for electricity, this
0: or
1: much
0: daycare,
1: for water.
0: Insurance, yeah.
1: This much for whatever. You go right down what your life, and you say, this is where the money is going to go, and every dollar has an assignment before it comes to you. And then when it comes to you, you simply do exactly what you had already planned to do on paper. And if something pops up, and it will, then you look at the you look at the digital app together, and you say, if we're going to do this thing that popped up, what are we not going to do that we take off of here so that we can do the pop-up? Or we look at the pop-up and say, no, we're not doing it. I don't care if you popped up or not. We don't have the money because every dollar has been assigned. But, I mean, if a tire goes out and you have to buy a $200 tire,
0: sure.
1: Then you look over there and you go, okay, I got to increase car repairs by $200, and I got to decrease something else in the budget by $200 so that this continues to match and we don't get behind. And so you work on that together, and you need to have a budget committee meeting and go over this and stick to it once a week minimum right now, until you get the feeling of organized. So you're telling your money what to do on that digital app, and then that app is going to tell you what to do so that you do what you said you wanted to do. That's how this works.
0: And it's easy, David, that you, with the premium version, you connect your bank account. So anytime you guys swipe your debit card, because no more credit cards, when you're swiping your debit card out of the checking account, a transaction pops into that app, and you drag and drop it so you can see literally how much you have left in each category. Like, it is right there with you. And it really does. If you follow it, it forces you to stay within the bounds. But the great thing is it creates a level of peace, too. And then you're going to expose and see, okay, how much have we been spending out to eat? How much have we been spending, you know, here or there? And you start to actually see your spending habits. And because you guys are in debt, you cut all those categories because you're doing nothing. I mean, but just survival at this point.
1: Now,
0: there's
1: food,
0: no
1: shelter, clothing, transportation, utilities, and get out of debt. That's all. You're not going to see the inside of a restaurant unless you're working there as your extra job. You're not going on vacation. You're broke. You got to get this mess cleaned up. Not until you get it done. And you can get it done really quick once you start doing that, because you sell the mower, you cut up the credit cards, you look around the house, see what else we can sell. We look around. I can pick up a side job this weekend and make $2,000, throw it at this credit card, and it'll be gone. I mean, you start getting creative on knocking these things out, and then you get your life back at the end of the story. And the end of the story is only about 12 or 18 months away. At the end of the first chapter of the story, I guess. Because then when you're out of debt, you can build an emergency fund. And when you build an emergency fund, then you can start investing. And, dude, you literally could retire a millionaire, if not a multimillionaire, if you follow this stuff through exactly like we teach you. And you go from disorganized at $27,000 a year looking for a $3 an hour raise and two kids in daycare and I can't breathe, all the way to millionaire. And it takes you 10, 12 years to do all that. We can show you how. That's what this app, and the app will guide you. It'll tell you what Ramsey says next. You got Ask Ramsey on the website for free. You can go in there and ask, and you call us back, and we'll help you even more if we need to.

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3: ABC News, I'm Chuck Severson. The initial agreement announced by President Trump with Iran tonight ends the U.S. Navy blockade of the Strait of Hormuz immediately, but oil tankers won't be moving yet. Mines have to be cleared, says the president. He says the strait isn't opening until the signing of the deal next Friday. Iran's National Security Council says the agreement stops the war on all fronts, including Lebanon, immediately and permanently. The Iranian Council says negotiations for a final agreement will be postponed until after the U.S. fulfills its obligations. That includes the nuclear issues. ABC News Chief Global Affairs Correspondent Martha Raddatz in Jerusalem.
4: White House officials have said this agreement is not based on trust but verification, and this still has a very long way to go before any permanent peace or nuclear deal is hammered out.
3: Russians have launched a massive overnight missile attack at Ukraine's capital, Kyiv, says the mayor. This is ABC News.
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0: Kate is in Sioux Falls, South Dakota. Hi, Kate. How are you?
13: Hi, I'm great. I can't believe I'm talking to you.
0: You too. What's up?
13: So I'm calling to get your advice on how we can help my parents. So my parents are in their late 70s. They're faithful Christians. They have been their whole life. As they've gotten older, me and my siblings have been considering how we can help them to age well and, you know, whether we'll need to take care of them. My dad has worked a ministry job his whole life, and they've never had much money, but they're very private about money. So recently they've expressed several times that they don't have enough money to retire. I don't think they understand money at all, and we're also concerned that they're giving a lot of money to various ministries because they're really looking forward to being in heaven, and they want to spread the gospel far and wide before they get there. They've also told us, and I do think they firmly believe, that they're going to be raptured before they die. So we all love them very much, but we're also concerned that they may not have enough to, you know, take care of them. And we also, we want to be prepared to take care of them if we need to do that, but they aren't willing to talk to us about it. Mm. Is this something we just let go? Or how can we respectfully love them for the rest of their years without any information?
0: Well, first, as a fellow Christian, I hope they're right. Come quickly, Lord Jesus, right? But I don't think we lay out our plans. The Bible that I have read doesn't teach me to lay out our plans as if I'm not going to retire, because the rapture is going to be my bailout. Instead, the Bible says, "In the house of the wise are stores of choice food and oil." You know, the Bible does talk a lot about God as our provider, and that he cares about us and he has a plan for us and not to worry and all those kinds of things. And that's all very true as well. But the Bible then, on the other hand, it says, if you don't work, you don't eat. That's in the Bible. And yeah, it says, if you don't plant corn, don't expect corn. You're going to reap what you sow. And if you sow sparingly, meaning very few kernels of corn, please expect very few corn stalks to come up out of the ground. That's a cause and effect thing in Scripture, okay? God's talking about this is the land in which we live, the world in which we live. And as Rachel said the other day on the show, God gave us a brain, and we're supposed to use it to reason as well. And so spiritually planning for the rapture, I agree with, and I'm on board for. Let's all get out. Where's the line? I'll get in the line, okay? But also, while I'm here, and we don't know the date or the time, very clear in Scripture that we're not going to know the date or the time of his return, then out of Jesus' own mouth, those words were spoken. And so, given that, then we have to plan as if we're going to be here. And then that plan works if we're not here or if we're here. Mm-hmm. Their plan only works if we're not here. So, anyway, all the end of sermon, end of doctrinal lesson, okay?
14: Thank you for your TED Talk.
0: But, yeah.
14: Yeah. No, but it's
0: now,
14: true.
0: Now,
14: it's
0: how
14: true.
0: Do we love these sweet, precious people who care about other people wanting to meet God, meet Jesus, and they're willing to live on almost nothing and barely get by so that they can accomplish that? What impact they can have on the world for the Lord they are having, and their thumbprints are going to be all over people's names in heaven, and that they're just wonderful people. So how do we love them? Yeah. Well, and they're secretive partly because
13: how do we take care of them?
0: Yeah, they're partly secretive because they're ashamed. They're partly secretive because they're ashamed. They're not ashamed of the gospel. They're not ashamed of their ministry mindset.
13: Right.
0: But they know that they haven't done a good job with money, and it bothers them. And so we got
14: to.
0: And
14: it's almost easier in a weird way to have an excuse for the fear that, oh gosh, we're not, well, it's okay, we're gonna, you cling on to something.
0: Yeah, we didn't do a good job,
14: and
0: I'm gonna blame it on the rapture.
14: Yeah,
0: you know, and so now how do you help them? Gently and lovingly, because 100% chance a 78-year-old with this mindset is not going to change.
13: Right.
14: 98.
13: Exactly.
14: We'll say 98%. Okay. Yeah. We'll give you 2% hope.
0: Yeah. But I mean, I don't want to go in.
13: We've given up hope that they're going to change.
0: Yeah, I don't want to enter the conversation thinking they're going to be transformed financially.
14: Yeah.
0: I don't think they are. I think they're pretty well set on giving everything away in Jesus' name. And you got to say, that's a wonderful person. My goodness, what wonderful people. So I think you siblings band together. And you just check in on them every so often, make sure that the property taxes are paid, that there's groceries in the cabinet. Don't open the cabinet, and the only thing in there is dog food, and they hadn't got a dog, right? I mean, so that kind of thing happens in these situations. So just check in on the refrigerator and how it's stocked. And, hey, we just bought a beef, and the three of us are going to share it, and we're going to bring a bunch of it over and put it in your refrigerator. And, hey, I just got a friend that's got some chickens, and we all bought a bunch of eggs here, and we'll bring you some stuff. And I just went by a Kroger, and they were having a sale, and Publix was having a sale, and Mom, I brought you a bag of stuff to put in there. And so just make sure the electric bill is paid. And, you know, you guys can just kind of subtly poke around without getting them on a full plan like they actually should be.
14: Well, and thankfully, in I guess the positive side of some of this too, Kate, is they're so low maintenance. They're used to living on basically nothing versus some people call in and their parents are living the high life and have nothing in retirement, and they're going to expect the same, and they expect their kids to take, you know what I mean? There's like a whole entitlement side where this story could have been. But for them, their motivation and attitude, in a weird way, is you know, I don't want to say endearing, because I don't think it's wise, but it's easier to help someone that has a level of humility and sacrificial heart. Do you know what I mean?
0: It's not entitled.
14: To do all that, yes.
0: Yeah, they're not brats.
14: Are you and your siblings in a good place financially just to do a bare minimum, like what he was just explaining?
13: We are. There's certain of our families that are going to be more able to do it than others. I think specifically our family would be able to contribute more. And so those of us who may be able to contribute are just wanting to understand what they mean by the fact that they don't have enough money so we can prepare for how we need to help them. But really haven't been able to prepare at all.
0: Yeah, so, you could just do it in an honoring way. Say, Mom and Dad, you all have done such work for the kingdom. And, you know, scripture says that your children will rise up and call you blessed. And we're standing here calling you blessed. Blessed. And one way you're blessed is your children are standing here and we want to love you. If you'll tell us some of the basic things, we want to help. But you're going to have to kind of tell us what we need to help with.
14: Yeah. Do you even know, Kate, if the house is paid off or anything? Like, do you have any range?
13: It is. Yep. They have a small home, but it's paid off, and they have two paid off cars. So that's
0: sweet.
13: Good consolation is that they have a place to live.
14: Good.
13: We're not worried about that.
14: Yeah.
0: Food, lights, water,
13: like
0: property
13: you said,
0: taxes.
13: I think, check in on the food, check in on the property taxes. Yeah. And then what about, like, again, we have a little bit of concerns that they're still giving a lot of money away.
0: Mm-hmm.
13: I just don't think there's much we can do about that.
0: Nope.
13: But I mean, it's their money.
0: And probably and some of the ministries that they're giving to.
13: Heaven.
0: Yeah, probably some of the stuff they're giving to they shouldn't be is probably irresponsible. But so what? There's nothing you can talk about.
13: Right.
0: Unless they ask. If they ask, you can say. But if you can start a conversation and they say, well, honey, you think we ought to do this one? And you say, well, Mom, let's look at how they spend their money. Let's look at how they're, you know, mm-hmm. Oh, wait a minute, Mom, they spend 90 cents of every dollar on the guy that runs his salary. And the hungry kids only get 10 yeah. cents of every dollar. Well, I don't think we need to be, Mom, yeah. that's not a very good deal for the hungry kids.
14: And Mom, let's make sure you're not hungry first.
0: Yeah. Take care of your own household first, or you're worse than an unbeliever. These are all scriptural things.

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0: Anna in Jonesboro, Arkansas. How are you?
11: I'm good. How are you guys?
0: Better than we deserve. What's up?
11: So I'm having a disagreement with my dad. And I want to know if I should sell my house to pay off my student loans.
0: Ooh.
11: Yes. We bought it together, so that's why I was talking to him about it in 2020. Yes.
0: So you don't own it by yourself?
11: Not by myself, but he will let me make the decision. He thinks that you're going to tell me something different. I think you're going to tell me to sell it.
0: Hmm. Interesting. Okay.
11: Yeah.
12: We'll know in about 2 minutes.
0: Yeah, this is great. So, it's a lot of power. I'm kind of scared.
11: Yeah.
0: So, how much student loan have you got?
11: I've got about $33,000.
0: And what is your income?
11: I make 54 and some change as an accountant.
0: Mm-hmm. Okay. Working 40 hours.
11: Yes.
0: And you're single?
11: Yep, single, no kids.
0: Okay. All right. And what other debts do you have other than the house?
11: I paid off my car in December early. So all I have left is $1,700 on a credit card, but I have $32,000 in savings, and I could pay that off today and still have some left.
13: Oh, well, bury the lead there. So you'd sell your house.
0: Instead of cleaning out your savings.
13: Instead of dumping your savings and building it back up in 24 months.
11: So the reason...

0: on the student loan, and you make 54. Mm-hmm. And what is your house payment?
1: 885.
0: Okay. How long have you owned it?
1: 6 years.
0: How much car debt did you pay off, and how long did it take you?
1: I think I paid it a year and a half off early.
0: What was the total debt, and how long did it take you to pay that total debt once you attacked it?
1: It was $13,000, and it took 5 years.
0: That's not attacking it.
2: Were you ever
1: I lost my job when COVID hit.
0: Okay. All right. What I was trying to get at was, did you pay off $13,000 in 5 months or something? And no, you didn't. You just piddled away at the thing.
1: Mm-hmm.
0: Okay. All right.
2: Anna, if you looked at what you bring in each month, and if you lived on nothing, you paid rent, some groceries, kept the lights on, and that's about it. Like, I mean, you really had
0: no life.
2: Yeah. How much extra would you have per month just with your salary?
1: I take about 33 a month, so I would probably need, like, depending on gas and groceries, like 1600 ish.
2: Okay. What if we just said 2000 just to play it a little safe? That's $1,300 extra. Mm-hmm. And if you got, you know, a part-time job at night and weekends, which I know is not
0: bookkeeping,
2: not fun. Oh, yeah.
0: Side hustle.
2: Yeah.
0: Big money.
1: I've been looking into that.
2: Yeah. And you brought in an extra $2,000. You know what I mean? That's $3,000.
0: In 10 months, you'd be done.
2: A month. And you just look at that in the calendar.
0: Stop your 401k temporarily. And did you get a tax refund last year?
1: It was like $200.
0: Okay, so you got that dialed in. Good. Okay. Anything else? Any other crap coming out of your check, like crappy insurance that you don't need and stuff?
1: No, just health and dental, and that's it.
0: Okay. Vision. Health, dental, do you have 401k coming out now?
1: I do not.
2: Okay.
0: I don't know why you're only getting home with $35,000 or $38,000 out of
2: 33 54. Is what you said.
0: $3,300 a month, which is $38,000 a year. And so why are you only getting home with 38 out of 54?
2: Mm-hmm.
0: How much is your stinking health insurance?
1: All of my insurance together is 53 per paycheck, so 106.
0: Okay. All right.
2: Just feels a little low.
0: Yeah, that's still a little low. I mean, because you're grossing almost $5,000 a month, and you shouldn't be having $1,700 come out of this check.
1: No, I gross $3,300 a month.
0: No,
1: I get $1,600 per paycheck.
0: No, you take home $3,300 a month. $54,000 is your income, correct?
1: Yeah.
0: $60,000 a year is $5,000 a month. Okay. I can't get down to 33. There's something wrong with your check to me. But aside from that, I'm going to investigate your check and see what's coming out. Make sure nothing is coming out except health insurance. That's it. And taxes. And the appropriate amount of taxes. Not too much. Then I'm going to pick up an extra job, side hustling, bookkeeping, and bring in another $1,500 to $2,000 a month.
2: Mm-hmm.
0: Then I'm going to take the every dollar budget and get on beans and rice and beans. And I'm going to be clear of this $33,000 in debt in less than 14 months. And your dad wins the argument. Because I wouldn't sell my
2: house.
0: I would not sell a house where you've got a great payment like this and a great interest rate and you like the house. I would not sell the house.
2: And a great mortgage payment. I mean, yeah, your payment is
0: I would not sell it. I would not sell it for 14 months worth of hustle. And I'd lean in with 14 months worth of hustle and clean the student loan out and get rid of it. The only reason you're selling it is you didn't have hope that you were ever going to get rid of it otherwise. And I just gave you a 14-month detailed plan, and Rachel did, on getting rid of it. And if you get rid of it in 14 months, it'd be silly to sell your house.
2: Because how much equity's in it,
1: Anna? I just have so much. Well, that's the thing, is that the houses that are that sold for what mine did around the time and are selling now are selling for between $200K to $220K.
2: And what'd you buy it for?
1: My loan.

0: I bought it for 149, put 7 down, so my loan was for 142.
1: You're sitting in a sweet spot. Don't walk
2: away
1: from
2: this. Yeah, I wouldn't.
1: This is perfect. There's people all over America going, I could have a $200,000 house. Oh, my God.
0: Yeah.
1: I didn't even know they existed.
2: And with an $800 mortgage payment.
1: They do in Jonesboro, Arkansas,
2: yeah,
1: and a single lady making $54,000 owns it. Yeah, that's the house is the last thing I sell if it's the only way I have hope to get you out. And I got a lot of hope, lot of hope, mathematically, that you're going to be out of this without it. So you can do this. Oh, and by the way, let's just fast forward. What happens to your life when you don't have a student loan hanging over your head and a credit card hanging over your head and a car debt hanging over your head and you've learned to live on this budget? Oh, we can start putting money in that Roth 401k. Oh, then we start to talk about how fast does your income at 15% of your income turn you into a millionaire? Pretty stinking fast, kiddo. It's about 18 years is my estimate sitting here today. So you're going to retire with $1 million in your 401k 18 years from now
2: and have
1: a paid-for house that by then will be worth $600,000.
2: That's right. 600.
1: Yeah. I just tripled it.
2: Yeah. All right.
1: 18 years from now.
2: Sure.
1: Why not?
2: Yeah, why not?
1: It's a $200,000 house. It's already doubled once. Yeah.
2: Just like that, right, Dave?
1: Yeah, just like that. That's how you do it. Just like that. You just move your nose from one side to the other. Like,
2: just
1: ding, ding, ding, ding,
2: make
1: and
2: it
1: there
2: happen.
1: It goes, just
2: make
1: like
2: it happen.
1: That. Yeah. So.
2: No, but yeah. But honestly, yeah, that people selling their house as if their house is the problem. And for some people, their mortgage payment is huge. They have no margin. They're not able to get out of that. They
1: or
2: have
1: you
2: some
1: hate
2: equity.
1: Your house.
2: Yeah, and you're wanting to move anyways. Sure. Like there's some reasons, but the amount of effort and time it takes for moving, selling, and then you're going to have to go buy something else. And it's going to be double what, you know what I mean? You're going to, that increase that you are on the better half on is going to be there waiting for you for the new house. So it's not worth leaving. So sorry, Anna.
1: No, I want you to get a little dirt under your fingernails and get this done, baby. You can do this. I'm sorry. For your sake, your dad wins the argument. If you want to win with money in 2026, you can't keep living normal. Normal's broke. You need a plan. 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
5: KTSA. From ABC News, I'm Chuck Siebertson. 5 more days until the oil tankers move and the Strait of Hormuz gets back to normal. That indicated by President Trump, announcing on social media the immediate lifting of the U.S. Navy blockade of the oil shipping route. It also writes that the strait isn't opening, though, until the signing of the deal next Friday. It's because mines have to be cleared, says the president. Iran's National Security Council says the war on all fronts, including Lebanon, will end immediately and permanently starting tonight. It says negotiations for a final agreement will be postponed until after the U.S. fulfills its obligations. ABC's Martha Raddatz in Jerusalem.
6: But the technical details of the nuclear portion are yet to be established. Former Israeli senior military intelligence officer Avner Villard telling us Iran's that it is doubtful Prime Minister Netanyahu would support the deal.
7: We've known the Iranians for many years. You don't really believe that the fact that they promise or they sign something is worth anything.
8: White House officials have said this agreement is not based on trust but verification, and this still has a very long way to go before any permanent peace or nuclear deal is hammered out.
5: If the strait doesn't open, it's bad news for gasoline prices, says Bob McNally, head of Rapidan Energy Group.
9: We've lost well over a billion barrels of oil in the world market.
5: And the world market sets the price even of our U.S. oil. President Trump will travel tonight to a G7 summit in Evian, France, a large demonstration near the site of the summit in nearby Geneva today. Switzerland and France say they are mobilizing thousands of troops to ensure security. The first sporting event at the White House scheduled for tonight, a $60 million sponsor-covered UFC cage fight. Mr. Trump has a long friendship with UFC's chief and owns stock in its parent company. Russians launching a massive missile attack at Ukraine. You're listening to ABC News.
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23: Well, God bless you. This is the God, Family, and Country Radio Show right here on KTSA 550 AM, 1071 FM. I'm Pastor Kurt and Lance Hoppus here tonight. The great, the awesome Lance Hoppus, who has been absent for a while, who is finally back. He's in the captain's chair.
24: I have things to do.
23: Yeah.
24: I'm a busy, busy man.
23: I know. You are a busy guy. You are a busy guy. I'm excited that what you have in store for us tonight.
24: Got a lot of stuff going on. We have a lot of stuff to talk about. You know, right here on this radio show, every Sunday night from 8 o'clock to 10 o'clock, you can pick up the God Family Country Radio Show right here with myself and Pastor Kurt. And not only that, this program is being podcast all over the world. On every continent in the entire world. And we're going to talk about some things tonight, Pastor Kurt,
23: yeah,
24: that the world needs to hear,
23: okay?
24: They need to hear it. We're talking about the United States, and we're going to be talking about God, first and foremost, about God. And God, what I perceive, what you perceive, to be God's power, God's hand, God's influence in this United States. So, what we're talking, you know, I've been doing a lot of looking around and a lot of researching on things, you know, Pastor, and my mind just gets to buzzing and just sometimes can't shut it off. I wish I could. But I got to wondering, you know, what's really happened? What has really happened on this continent that is consequential to where we are today? And because you and I talking about this from now, the rest of this year, you and I are going to really be talking about the United States, our great nation, and where we are in the world, because this is the 250th year anniversary of this United States.
0: I couldn't be more excited about it. It truly is an amazing feat. There are not many nations that can talk about the fact that they're 250 years old, especially in the world we live today. And we're certainly a nation of greatness, and we're certainly a nation that's got some very real troubling things immediately on the horizon. We just finished the primaries, or most of the primaries are finished. And we saw some really incredible things. We've got blind chic presenters that have shown up in New Jersey and have won the primary for the Democratic Party. We've seen what's happened with Mamdani. We see what's happening with Bass in Los Angeles. And you know, the whole thing, Lance, I used to be amazed by the fact that we could see such people come into our government, and at the same time realizing that we are a nation like every other nation that is full of evil. And that's what we're talking about. We're talking about Islamic terrorists. We're talking about communists that have infiltrated their way into our government. And it's a very real concern. You and I, have, over the last few weeks, have been talking about a lot of that. And I know you've got a lot of history to go back and look on. But it's frightening to think that such a large majority of the nation would be okay with these people that are being voted into office. And it just blows my mind that here we are, 25 years down the road from 9/11, and the American people, for the most part, I'm not putting everybody, I'm painting with a very broad brush here, but I'm talking about for most of America, they have forgotten what took place on 9/11.
24: We're at a point right now, though, Pastor, where there's a large portion of people that weren't even alive when 9/11 happened. They don't have any kind of an understanding of what it meant and what it does mean today.
0: You and I lived it, and a lot of people that listen to the show have lived it, and they know what took place. They saw the terror. We saw the lives being destroyed in New York and the lives being destroyed in Washington, D.C. And you know what I love about Israel and the Jewish people? The Jewish people never forget. They remember all of the atrocities that have happened to them from every generation all the way back. It's not just the Holocaust I'm talking about, but you can just look at the tyranny that they were under all the way back to Nebuchadnezzar and see the Gentile control over their lives. They never forget. They teach it to their children. This is what happened. You know, these are the horrific things that happened to your people. And in America, it's a crazy thing, but we've got a large majority of America that cannot remember what happened last week.
24: That's right.
0: Let alone go back 25 years and realize what happened to us. Our nation was shut down. Nobody could fly. I think it was 5 or 6 days.
24: Not a plane.
0: That's exactly right.
24: The only thing that was in the air was military,
0: and the effects of that. You know, we looked at, you know, you
24: almost 3,000 people dead.
0: We can go back just a few years to COVID. We can look at the tyranny of what was taking place with mayors and county judges across the United States, a government that shut down businesses and destroyed them. I mean, there's all of these things that have been taking place, and they've been happening, and we tend to just sort of move on from it. Well, that was then, that's not now. No, if you do not know and understand history, you are doomed to repeat it.
24: Well, then is now.
0: And that's right.
24: And the United States is, Pastor, facing three critical fronts in our country to this very day.
0: No right question. Now.
24: And they are critical. We're facing Islamism. We're facing Marxism. And we're facing globalism. All alive and well today. And every single one of those ideologies are all set out to destroy and take down our freedoms of the United States and the United States, the American of the United States. And people are asleep at the switch. They're not paying attention.
0: Well, I'll tell you what, I blame the church as a whole for not talking about these things and reminding people of what has taken place.
24: The churches are inviting it in.
0: I blame parents for not teaching their kids about these things, because you mentioned it just a few minutes. You know, we've got a whole generation that has grown up not knowing anything about what took place on 9/11. And maybe they went through the COVID periods, but, you know, they were so fearful of all the things that were going on. And now all we know is it was something that many hundreds of thousands of people died, but they didn't have to, because we had Big Pharma that was wanting to push drugs on them and not do some very basic things with vitamins and ivermectin and a few others of these would have cured them instantly. And we now know that all of that is absolute truth.
24: Those numbers of people that you just quoted that died was really over millions globally.
0: Of course.
24: And it was all due to a disease that was 99.8% curable and survivable, not 98.9%, not 97.8%, no, 99.8% survivable. The biggest, rottenest hoax perpetrated on the people of the world.
0: And then you take a third world country like El Salvador. El Salvador, how did they solve the COVID problem? Well, they listened to the doctors. They weren't interested in Big Pharma. They knew that things like ivermectin worked, and they knew that the vitamin C's and the different vitamins and
24: they got it distributed throughout the population.
0: And do you know what it cost them per citizen in El Salvador? 97 cents for every man, woman, and child. And what happened when you look at the graph of how COVID spiked in El Salvador? It spiked immediately when they gave them those things, those vitamins, along with the ivermectin. Everything changed. It dropped like a rock, and people were saved. Third world countries were doing a better job of what was happening here, and you can only look at it and say they had a greater purpose behind it.
24: Did the same thing in a state in India. They mandated ivermectin to be distributed amongst the community, the entire state in India, this one particular state.
0: Right.
24: Zero deaths from COVID.
0: Yeah.
24: Listen, is the God Family Country Radio Show. I'm Lance Hoppus, Pastor Kurt. We have to go to break, and we're going to be right back in just a few minutes.
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0: Well, God bless you. This is the God, Family, Country Radio Show. I'm Pastor Kurt, and in studio is Lance Hoppus. And man, am I glad he's here. The one thing I know that Lance has done in his little time that he's been away is that he's done a lot of research on America. And has always kind of been, you kind of always had that historian niche about you to enlighten people as to what really was taking place and how this nation was truly founded. And, you know, we're going to be talking about that, but we're going to be talking about it also from a God perspective and understanding how important as we approach this 250th anniversary, which is coming on as fast, Lance, fast. I'll be quiet and you pick it up. How about that?
24: Here we are. We're in June 5th and July 4th. It's just about a month away because we are pre-recording this show. So it's going to happen 250 years. I got to wondering, Pastor Kurt, what happened on this continent prior to 1776? What really took place? And I got to wondering, is there any correlation? How can you take and attach or credit the things that happened on this continent prior to 1776? How can we correlate it to be attributed to actions of God? Does God have any hand in this? Is there any sign, any direct sign to look at for the actions of God?
0: Every bit of it, all the way through it.
24: You know, we can look at it. How do you see, you know, what God did? Well, Sodom and Gomorrah, he blew it up. Lot's wife, she got turned into a pillar of salt. King Saul got taken down, replaced by King David, a shepherd boy. We see these different things, but God always acted in slow manners, and you had to really look for what it was that God did, his actions. Noah, you know, the destruction of the earth, which that's a whole other thing I could talk about for, golly, the next 2 hours. But I got to looking back at history. What happened here? Who were the people that were here besides the Native Americans, the Indians? Some people may want to get offended because they're called Indians. Well, that's what they call themselves. So if you don't like it, get over it. So the Indians, they were here. But, you know, as far back as 1565, on what is now Florida, there was a community that was started by Spain, and that's St. Augustine. And I've been there. That's pretty cool to see. You said you've been there.
0: Oh, yeah.
24: You know, 1565. We go from 1565 to May 14th, 1607. Jamestown was started. Here's one for you. 1610 in Santa Fe, New Mexico.
0: Georgetown was founded on May 14th. Is that what you said?
24: Jamestown.
0: It's interesting to me because, you know, I always look at things from a God perspective, and I look at, you know, the dating of these things. And, of course, we know Israel was founded as a nation being born on a day, which was a prophecy of Isaiah, on May 14th, 1948.
24: Okay, well, this was May 14th, 1607 for Jamestown. And Jamestown, you know, that was a start, stop situation because everything they did was wrong.
0: Mm-hmm.
24: Even to how they practiced their faith in God wound up being wrong. It didn't work. It couldn't take hold because they were so oppressive and repressive in their faith and in their religion. They forced it. They forced faith.
0: Well, yeah, to think that they got it right, they didn't.
24: They forced religion to the point of execution.
0: Yeah. Oh, wait, that happened all the time.
24: You know,
0: yeah.
24: And that came out of England, King James from England, you know, not my favorite person. So then we have Newport News, Virginia, 1613. Another community pops up, right?
0: Right.
24: 1613. Then Albany, New York was 1614. That got started in 1614. Jersey City, New Jersey, 1617. Another little community's popping up, but still nothing big is happening. Plymouth, Massachusetts. All of a sudden, this little boat comes and lands on the shores of Plymouth, Massachusetts in 1620, which we will come back to. That was the Pilgrims, the
0: right.
24: Mayflower.
0: And it's my understanding that that was not their original landing spot.
24: Right.
0: They were heading up closer up towards Maine and that area, right?
24: Oh, gosh, man.
0: I didn't mean to throw you a fastball there.
24: No, it was in Massachusetts, that place where everybody likes to go to, and the big, you know, the elites, Martha's Vineyard area. Uh-huh. They were supposed to go in somewhere close to the Martha Vineyard.
0: Right.
24: Martha's Vineyard area. It wasn't Martha's Vineyard, but it was in that community, in that area close to it. And the storms were so rough that they couldn't get in. So
0: right.
24: They diverted and they went down a little bit and they landed at Plymouth. And we're going to come back to that. Right after that, in Weymouth, Massachusetts, 1622, another little community pops up. Then New York City started up in 1624. That was its earliest founding. Boston, 1630. Okay, now all this is happening after the Pilgrims have landed.
0: Right.
24: Then Philadelphia, 1682, which a lot of big things happened in Philadelphia. And the Continental Army was, you know, founded on June 14th, 1775. So let's go backwards now. Let's go all the way back to 1565 and let's just come forward. Not a single community that I've read about and researched, quite a few of them I've been to, not a single one of them was successful and took off where a nation developed out of them. And as I reading and studying and everything and trying to figure out why, well, the Pilgrims are the ones that brought with them the desire and the intent to found a community, hopefully they thought would grow into a city and or a nation. They had no idea this was going to happen. But a nation that could worship God any way they wished in any way they chose. Worship God in their own manner, which is drastically different from what took place in Jamestown. Jamestown, religion was forced to the point of death, to the point of being whipped and tied to posts and whipped where your flesh was hanging off their bodies. Women hung. They hung women. They hung men. It was horrible. It was really a horrible situation. It was a forced religion. And it had to be the religion that was suitable to the governor at the time.
0: Not much difference between that and Islam, is there?
24: No, there was no difference at all. But again, you know, when you come out of England at that time, that's what was happening in England also, because England
0: right.
24: was pushing, King James, the king, was pushing for a Bible and for a religion of England, the Church of England.
0: Mm-hmm.
24: That was to cast out the Catholics. But in Plymouth, the situation is completely different. And over 50% of the people died in the first year and was all to have that worship. And if you ever read any accounts of the Pilgrims, it was faith. It was faith. It was faith. It was faith. They kept taking them through, took them through the first winter, took them through the first summer, took them through the second winter, took them in through the second summer. Faith. And from their faith, we grew into the nation that we are today. But their faith carried us forward where communities like New York City grew into be, guess what, the largest economic center in the world at the time, which we've lost that now.
0: Mm-hmm.
24: Still, we have Wall Street there, but Wall Street's now moved to Dallas, to Dallas,
0: that.
24: Texas. But so I'm digressing from there. But, Pastor, that's, in my mind, that's how I take and I connect, you know, the hand of God in the development of the United States in our very beginnings, because all other communities failed. One succeeded, and why did it succeed? It succeeded because of the very purpose that they came here for.
0: Right.
24: And there's no other community that could make it happen, because they didn't come here with those things in their hearts and in their mind. And they even wrote a compact on the Mayflower, the little ship Mayflower, called the Mayflower Compact, that solidified that very thought and that very process that they put into place. And here we are today. So here we are today, where we're looking at, you know, we're coming up on the 4th of July in 1 month from now, where we celebrate the independence, the declaration of the independence of this great nation. And that's a big thing. And I'm going to read the Declaration of Independence. And just how much time do we have left in this segment?
0: I have no idea. We have to check with Alan, our engineer.
24: We've got about 4 or 5 minutes.
0: You need to save it for when you come back.
24: When we come back, we're going to talk about that. But all these things have happened, and it's so interesting, you know, Pastor Kurt, when we look at the Declaration of Independence, we think that, it's a broad picture, because when I think of the Declaration of Independence, I think, wow, that's when that was it.
0: Mm-hmm.
24: No, that was not it. That was when the balloon got popped. That was when the boil, so to speak, got lanced and the troubles started. 1776, July 4th, 1776 was when the people of that community on the eastern seaboard said, enough, we're no longer part of England. We are now going to declare ourselves, these 13 colonies that fall under England, we will now declare ourselves a United States.
0: Mm-hmm.
24: They stopped calling themselves colonies. Excuse me. So we're going to talk about that when we come back from break.
0: Well, I want to take just a minute for people to. So we're in a brand new studio. It was a collaborative effort for a lot of people. But I'm telling you what, this studio we have is state of the art. It is far better than what we had in the radio. In the radio studio itself. And at the same time, having an engineer to help us, and that's Alan, and he's just he's done a great job with it. So we're excited about this.
24: I mean, Alan's the man. He's got this thing down.
0: Yeah, I'm telling you, it does. And you know, I'm not joking, folks. This studio is absolutely stunning. I mean, it is really beautiful. And anyways, I wanted to share that with you. And there's such more of a relaxed feeling. And that's what's really, really, really awesome. I want to encourage you all to go to the God Family Country radio show on Spotify. Tell your family and friends about the show. And go back and see all of the shows. We podcast the radio show. So if you're not catching all the show, you can certainly go back and do that. You want to make sure you hit the follow button, because we are always adding new content to our Spotify account there. And it is growing by leaps and bounds, and it is something that has taken off. It's definitely a God thing. Our desire is just to be a blessing over each and every one of you, and to share things with you, to start talking about your to your family and friends, to do a little research, a little homework, especially as we're getting to this point of our 250th anniversary. The things that we're going to be sharing with you today, sharing it with your kids, or maybe sitting down and being able to throw on Spotify the God Family Country radio show up on your television and let them see and listen to the show. And you can stop it and answer questions or say, hey, they got this right, but we got that wrong. The desire is always to get it right. But it gives them the opportunity, and it creates something to talk about. One of the things I always used to do with my kids is I used to make my kids read about what was happening that day. And when we came to the table for dinner, they had to tell me one or two stories of something that was happening in the United States. and it created conversation and the ability to be able to talk with them about some of the issues, both good and bad. And I would encourage all of you to spend a little time with your kids and making sure they understand, because they're the next generation that's coming up. And without them coming and having the same desire to see this nation succeed and do well, if we don't, we'll be in a position where we're truly lost. With that, we're going to take this break. God, Family, Country Radio Show right here on KTSA 550 AM and 107.1 FM. God bless you. We'll be right back.
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4: You are born to stand out. 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Be saints.
0: Well, God bless you. God, Family, Country Radio Show right here on KTSA. Wow, what a blessing it is this Sunday night to be with you. I'm Pastor Kurt and Lance Hoppus, and we're talking about the 250-year anniversary of these United States and how we actually got there. Lance, man, I know you've put together a heck of a program, and I'm excited to hear everything you've got.
24: Well, it's just a lot to talk about. I mentioned in the first segment about the Mayflower Compact. So in the Mayflower Compact, the Pilgrims actually went back offshore on board the Mayflower because things had gotten very dire, and they were dying left and right. They were dying in first few months. But you got to remember, they landed on the shores of Plymouth Rock, Massachusetts at the beginning of an eastern seaboard winter. An eastern seaboard winter of the continental United States, the northern continental United States, is horrific. It's extremely deadly.
0: I don't know.
24: And they had no buildings. There were no buildings. There were no houses. There were no sheds.
0: No heaters.
24: No air
0: conditioning in the summer.
24: No heaters. They had, you know, it was a forest. That was it. And they had to figure it out.
0: Yeah.
24: But they did. They did figure it out. But 50% of them died. But when they went back to the Mayflower, they signed the contract, the Mayflower Compact, which is a document of the United States to this very day. They signed it at Plymouth Rock on board the Mayflower, and the compact set the first social contract to create a civil society inclusive of all people on board, calling on God as the witness.
0: Yeah.
24: Signed by every one of them, calling on God as their witness. So we go from there to they survived, they did well, they prospered, obviously so. They did good. And we come to a point in time where now there's 13 colonies that are prospering, all of them, quite a few of them, from the various dates that I read at the beginning of the show, all the way from, you know, from St. Augustine to Jamestown to New York City to Boston. And then we had a point in time where the people of the colonies got fed up with the rule of the King of England. Mm-hmm. They got fed up with it. They got enough is enough.
0: We're still fed up with it.
24: Still fed up with it. And England to this very day is still a very, very dangerous threat to the United States. They still function and operate under an imperialist mentality, but that's a whole other concept, another topic. But I think it's appropriate that right now we read the Declaration of Independence.
0: I'd love to.
24: And it won't take that long, but this is at the point in time where they said, we're done. The Declaration of Independence in Congress, July 4th, 1776. The unanimous declaration of the 13 United States of America, when in the course of human events it becomes necessary for one people to dissolve the political bands which have connected them with another and to assume among the powers of the earth the separate and equal station to which the laws of nature and nature's God entitle them. I'm going to repeat that. The laws of nature and of nature's God entitle them. A decent respect to the opinions of mankind requires that they should declare the causes which impel them to the separation. We hold these truths to be self-evident, that all men are created equal, that they are endowed by their Creator with certain unalienable rights, that among these are life, liberty, and the pursuit of happiness, that to secure these rights, governments are instituted among men, deriving their just powers from the consent of the governed, that whenever any form of government becomes destructive of the ends, it is the right of the people to alter or to abolish it, and to institute a new government, laying its foundation on such principles and organizing its powers in such form as to them shall seem most likely to affect their safety and happiness. Prudence, indeed, will dictate that governments long established should not be changed for their light and transient causes. And accordingly, all experience hath shown that mankind are more disposed to suffer while evils are sufferable than to right themselves by abolishing the forms to which they were accustomed. But when a long train of abuses and usurpations pursuing invariably the same object evinces a design to reduce them under absolute despotism, it is their right, it is their duty to throw off such government and to provide new guards for their future security. Such has been the patient sufferance of these colonies, and such is now the necessity which constrains them to alter their former systems of government. The history of the present King of Great Britain is a history of repeated injuries and usurpations, all having in direct and object the establishment of an established tyranny over these states. Absolute it has been. To prove this, let facts be submitted to a candid world. He has refused his assent to laws the most wholesome and necessary for the public. He has forbidden his governors to pass laws of immediate and pressing importance. And these now are laying out their causes for wanting to, for demanding to separate from the king.
0: Right.
24: And I'm not going to go through and read all the causes because I think everybody should go look it up and read it themselves. Besides, it's quite lengthy. They had all their reasons, were definitely lined up. But that's the Declaration of Independence. And you notice, Pastor, they didn't falter from calling out the name of the supreme being, God.
0: I'll tell you something else.
24: They didn't falter from using the word God.
0: They didn't, no. No,
24: and they didn't falter from using the word the Creator.
0: Right. They also didn't falter by not mentioning evil. They mentioned evil.
24: That's right.
0: And this is the greatest problem that we have in America today. People do not believe that there is evil. Now, I know that there's a lot of people that do, okay? But I'm saying the majority of the people, they think people are genuinely good. And the point of the matter is that evil is all around us. We are in a kingdom right now. This kingdom belongs to Satan. And the things that we see go on are controlled by him to a certain extent. Now, to a believer, they have no power and no effect over you at all. You carry two things with you. You carry the power of the Holy Spirit, and you carry the righteousness of Jesus Christ. They can't touch you. They hate you, but they can't touch you. That's why Jesus says, you will be hated for my namesake. And we need to understand evil, and we need to understand that we're surrounded by it. And we need to understand that there are mechanisms that Satan has used for all the way back in time. And one of them is Islam. Happened at the birth of Ishmael. And continued on from there and grew. When you look at the Roman Catholic Church and what they instituted and what they have done, and they're not much better today. There's evil in that, absolute evil, because they walked away from the Word of God. That'll probably upset a lot of people, especially in the San Antonio area, but it's the truth. And so there's many mechanisms of how they do all false religions. Christianity is not a religion. Christianity is a relationship. It's a relationship with the Messiah, with our Lord and Savior, Jesus Christ. And when we start recognizing the evil that we face, not only in America, but across the world, we'll be able to address it. But we can't even address it because people won't even give it a thought. And that is a very real problem. We'll talk more about this as we go along throughout the show. But stay tuned. We're going to be right back. We're going to take a quick break. God Family Country Radio Show right here on KTSA. Tell your friends and tell your family about us. God bless you. We'll be right back.
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0: God bless you. God, Family, Country Radio Show. Pastor Kurt and Lance Hoppus, and we are talking about 250 years of this great United States. We're talking about some of the issues that we have present, issues we've had in the past. It's important for us to understand the history of the United States. And Lance just read the Declaration of Independence, or a good majority of it. And
24: it was the entire Declaration.
0: It was the entire Declaration except for the causes behind it. Right. And, it's important for each and every one of us to go up, you look it up, look at the Declaration of Independence, print it out, share it with your family and friends, and talk about it. Talk about the importance of what that declaration means, and understanding that we do have our right to life, liberty, and a pursuit of happiness. It's not guaranteed that we have happiness, but there's the pursuit of us being able to have happiness. Lance, I know you have a whole lot more, so let's go.
24: Well, the second paragraph of the Declaration of Independence, we hold these truths to be self-evident, that all men are created equal. What does that really mean? All men are created equal. It doesn't mean that, you know, has nothing to do with slavery. It has nothing to do with oppression. It means that all men are born with an equal footing in this world, not according to the wealth of the family that they're born into or the parents or their circumstances, but all men are created and born with the love of God and the breath of God that originated through Adam that came from God himself. God himself breathed life into the nostrils of Adam, breathed his own breath into the nostrils of Adam. And I personally believe that that's the very air we believed that we breathe today. We're born with that equality that God gave everybody. Here you are, you're on your own. What you do with it, it's up to you. You've got your opportunity to go. Equal as can be, okay? What are you gonna do? You gotta do something, right? It's equal.
0: Absolutely, it's equal. You know, I was just thinking about creation. You know, in South Texas, we're always concerned about water, and thank the Lord that, you know, I think we've had 15 inches of rain in the last few weeks, which is really an anomaly for us. So it hasn't happened in the last 10
24: still
0: years.
24: Still didn't break the drought.
0: No, but water is always an issue. But do you know that when God created the water for us, the drinkable water for us, that he's never created anymore? When he created it, and especially if you talk about it, the water prior to just prior to the flood that took place, there was a dew that would come over the land, but there was no rain, and it wasn't until God opened up the earth and brought the water up out of the earth that we saw the floods come. And the water that he made is the same water that he made at the very beginning of creation.
24: Got to talk about that.
0: Yeah,
24: it's causing a digression from where we're going, but that's okay. We can come back to this because I think that's important. My wife, my precious Robin, loves to watch this TV show that comes on. It's a Homestead Rescue, and it's this man and these two adult children. They go around helping these homesteaders all across the country get their thing put together so that they can survive. Saw two instances that really just made me go, what? One, I saw an episode where it was sometime last year. They went to help this family that had, they're homesteaders, okay? Completely off the grid. Mm-hmm. These homesteaders that they go help are off the grid. So he goes to help this one family. It was, like I said, a year or so ago. Colorado, Montana, Wyoming, somewhere, man, way up, I mean, on the peak of a mountain. Literally, they're on the ridge of the peak of a mountain where they're trying to do this homestead at. The biggest issue they had, and it wasn't a very large space they had to work with.
0: Right.
24: Okay. They built their little house up there, all this stuff. But how do you get water at the top of a mountain? I'm talking like it was 12 to 14,000 feet up. They were up there.
0: Wow.
24: That's, yeah, they're up there.
0: Tough to breathe up there at that level.
24: Well, and the people who went up there to help them were having difficulty getting acclimated. You know, they were, how are they going to get water? Pastor, he got a well drilling company to go up there at the peak of this mountain up there, and they drilled for water, and they got water. At that elevation, they were able to go down. It took hundreds and hundreds of feet, but they hit water. Just the other night, I'm watching that one of those episodes, and they're in Virginia with these homesteaders, and these homesteaders are in the foothills of the Appalachian Mountains on the peak ridge of a mountain, and they drilled a well for water at the top of, not in the valleys, Pastor, not down in the valleys, at the peak of the mountains, and hit water. When I think about the hydraulic system that God has built into this world, and how just about anywhere you go, if you go deep enough, you can hit water. Now, I know there's places in West Texas you can go out and drill out there for water, and you may go a mile, you know, but you're going to hit water.
0: Eventually.
24: There's water under this ground all over this earth.
0: Yeah.
24: That's just, it's, and that has to be the same, think about this one. That has to be the same water that God

0: They went down 300 feet.
1: Yeah. Well, to me, water is obviously precious. I think to everybody it's precious. You want good water to be able to drink. And, you know, in South Texas, we have that. It's hard. I know it's hard, but it is good water. And we're very blessed to be able to have that. There are places in the world where water is very scarce. And so I didn't mean to go off on it. I was thinking about creation and
0: couldn't help myself.
1: And talking about it because, you know, you get these wackos out there that tell you all kinds of things about global warming. And I'm not going to deny that there's global warming because there's always been global warming since God created.
0: It's always happened.
1: And so the point is that man cannot destroy what God created. It's an impossibility. And I get that all the time when I'm speaking or something and, you know, somebody will come up later. Well, you know, I could probably kill you. I don't want to kill you, but I could probably kill you. And I said, well, you can kill me. You can kill the body, but you can't kill my soul.
0: No,
1: my soul,
0: that's right.
1: My soul is eternal. And so to understand that God, you know, he placed us in this universe that he created in the perfect spot. A degree or two off in either direction would have been completely and totally inhabitable. There's no answer for that, by the way. There's no scientific way of deciding how it just happened by happenstance, because there is no such thing as happenstance. The variability for this earth to be placed where it is, there is a sovereign God who created all things. Whether we're talking about the universe, whether we're talking about this earth and what he provided for his people. And regardless of all the nonsense out there that people want to throw at you, that is biblical truth.
0: So I got sidetracked on the water thing, but back to the Declaration of Independence. So they acknowledged the fact that the Creator, God, gave everybody our freedoms. Our freedom. Our freedom comes from God. Our freedom does not come from a government. Does not come from a government. And I don't care what country you're born in. I don't care what system your government is, where you live under. I don't care. If you're being governed and ruled by a government, it's because you are allowing it to happen. The same was happening with the 13 colonies. They were allowing it to happen under the King of England. And they said, enough, enough. We're not doing this anymore. We will be self-ruled, self-governed from this point forward. And they declared, they came up with the Declaration of Independence. You know, it's an interesting thing, Pastor, because when I think back in the history of Israel, we go back to the history of Israel, and Israel originally was without a king. Israel had no king.
1: Well, I just want, you know, when you were talking about that, I was drawn back in my memory to Daniel, the book of Daniel in the second chapter. And second chapter, starting at verse 20, it simply says, Daniel answered and said, blessed be the name of the God forever and forever, for wisdom and might are his. And he changes the times and the seasons. He removes kings and he raises kings up. He gives wisdom to the wise and knowledge to those who have understanding. He reveals deep and secret things. He knows what is in the darkness, and the light dwells in him. I thank you and praise you, O God and our Father, that you have given me wisdom and might and have now made known to me what we ask you. For you have made known to us the king's demands. And here is a response that I brought it up because it's God that raises kings up and brings kings down. And if you want to look at our world today, it's God who elects presidents, those that will be in office. Why do I say that? First of all, he is sovereign, but he's also a God.

0: that doesn't know the beginning from the end. He knows the end from the beginning. He's already been there. The scriptures tell us that in Isaiah. So when we look at the very president that we have today in Donald J. Trump, he was elected by God for the very purpose of taking this nation exactly where God wants it to go. Whether you're talking about prime ministers or whether you're talking about kings in the world, whether you're talking about the Saudi prince or whoever the case may be, every single one of them was put in place directly by God. He is the one that raises kings up and brings kings down. And so when we have this understanding about what you're talking about our forefathers, Lance, and how important this information is for people to be able to have, and to see the struggles and everything that they came through to come to the and create this great nation, how awesome is it to know that God's plan was to do the very thing to bring us our first president, to bring us great presidents that have come along later. It is truly amazing where we have gone. And we've also had bad presidents, and we all know who they are. But they were raised for a moment, for a time, for a very real purpose, to bring a nation to its knees that they might repent and come back to him. And when we recognize these things about who our God is, boy, it makes life a heck of a lot easier. And it makes us more appreciative of what he has given us here in this great United States.
1: Well, and we've gone in a little bit of a different direction, because I don't really believe all of that. I know you do, and that's good. And you and I've talked about this quite a bit. I believe a God in his sovereignty can raise people up to be kings, and in his sovereignty, he can take them down. But I don't believe he creates or has the desire to create all kings and all leaders of all governments. I think, and I believe, that that's left up to man to choose the direction that's going to go. And I go all the way back to Saul to base that on. But it's not an argument for us to have. It's just the way you interpret what you read and the way I interpret what I read there. So, but nonetheless, God does have the power to eliminate anybody that's in position because of his sovereignty as a king. I believe that totally. Yeah. And if he wishes to make somebody a leader, he'll do it, period. I just don't think he does it with every single one. I don't believe that.
0: Every single one is what I know to be true. No. We can talk more about it when we come back. We've got to take this break.
2: How do you
0: it's
2: do
0: the,
2: that?
0: It's the top of the hour. It's easy. God bless you. God Family Country Radio Show.
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4: From ABC News, I'm Chuck Sievertson. An agreement's reached, say President Trump and Iran. It's not a deal that resolves Iran's nuclear issues, a major reason for the war. Mr. Trump announcing on social media the immediate lifting of the U.S. Navy blockade of the Strait of Hormuz oil shipping route, also writing that the strait isn't opening until the signing of the deal next Friday. Mines have to be cleared, says the president. Iran's National Security Council says the war on all fronts, including Lebanon, will end immediately and permanently starting tonight. It says negotiations for a final agreement will be postponed until after the U.S. fulfills its obligations. ABC's Martha Raddatz in Jerusalem.
5: This followed a day of uncertainty after Israel struck Hezbollah targets in Beirut, prompting outrage from the president. At least three people were killed and six others wounded in the strikes, according to the Lebanese civil defense, Israel insisting this was retaliation against Hezbollah. Iran's chief negotiator responding to the strikes, calling it proof that the U.S. lacks commitment, saying the bad cop, good cop game is outdated.
4: If the strait doesn't open, it means high gasoline prices, says Bob McNally, head of Rapidan Energy Group.
6: It would be really bad news for the American economy, the global economy, for our consumers, if we don't get a deal and Hormuz remains closed through the summer.
4: President Trump will travel tonight to a G7 summit in Evian, France. A large demonstration near the site of the summit in nearby Geneva today. Switzerland and France say they are mobilizing troops to ensure security. At the White House tonight, a $60 million sponsor-covered UFC cage fight. Mr. Trump has a long friendship with UFC's chief and owns stock in its parent company. The Russians have launched a massive overnight missile attack at Ukraine's capital, says the mayor. You're listening to ABC News.
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21: Have the strength of character to make the world a better place. Leave your children a United States that they will be proud of.
22: Well, God bless you. This is the God, Family, and Country Radio Show right here on KTSA. Pastor Kurt and Lance Hopp is with you tonight. And man, we're having some great discussions, excuse me, I'll get it out, about this great United States, about how it was founded. The great people, although flawed, were orchestrated by the hand of God to create a nation that would be the nation of all nations. And that is this wonderful United States. And this 250th anniversary is coming up on us like a freight train. There's going to be some great things happening, I pray, and I pray that wherever you may be celebrating, I know Lance feels the same way, that we want you to be safe and to keep your eyes out, because there's a lot of people that would like to destroy what we're about to celebrate, but grateful and thankful. Lance, you were giving us the great history.
1: Well, so in the Declaration, they also talked about, they mentioned our rights and our freedoms,
22: mm-hmm.
1: that are natural to us.
22: Uh-huh.
1: They're natural rights and natural freedoms given to us by God himself, just through our birth. And that they're declaring those rights and those freedoms. And they're declaring the right for the pursuit of happiness.
22: Mm-hmm.
1: They're declaring an equality of all men, all persons, okay? And they're also declaring a right to the pursuit of happiness. Now, how do you interpret that? It doesn't, what does that mean when that's read? What is the intent behind that statement, the pursuit of happiness? It's not a guarantee that you're going to be happy.
22: Well, you know,
1: it's not a guarantee that you yourself are going to, or anybody is going to be successful at anything that they do.
22: No, there's no guarantees, but you're talking about happiness. You know, people have feelings that come and go all the time. The thing is about feelings is feelings are always fleeting. What are you going to be grounded in? The pursuit of happiness is just that ability, the freedom to see people throughout our nation, throughout all the decades of being able to do really great and mighty things, being able to accomplish things that ultimately has brought our nations to where it is today. I still believe that we are a great nation. I believe in what the founding fathers, that there's a large majority of Americans that want those things to continue. But we need to understand that we have been infiltrated in this United States by people that want to destroy what we have. And Islam is at the top of the list, right there with communism. In fact, they're great bedfellows because there's not much difference between the two.
1: And there's a big difference between them.
22: Well,
1: but
22: their
1: approach and intent of approach is almost identical.
22: Well, the very word Islam means to submit. You are to submit to them. And if you do not submit to them, you're to be destroyed. And so you want to talk about your pursuit of happiness going away? That's where it goes away. In communism, communism is all about complete and total control by a few or one. And they will decide for you what you have or what you don't have. They will decide for you whether you're going to be happy today or not happy today.
1: Communism is a system of a government with no God. Government being your God, government being the one that you go to for all things. Islam is an ideology. It's not a religion because they don't really worship God. They worship.
22: It's a cult.
1: It's a cult. And their system is a false God.
22: Absolutely. And you are right about that.
1: Those are the two main differences in there. Other than that, the pathways that they're taking to get to their inroads are almost identical, the same, out of the same playbook.
22: Right. But when you were talking, that's what I was going for, Lance, when you're talking about the pursuit of happiness. Well,
1: hold. The word pursuit, what does that mean?
22: It means to chase it.
1: You have the right to chase it. Mm-hmm. You have the right to seek it all you want to.
22: Mm-hmm.
1: You have the right to try to be happy. You have the right to be happy,
22: right?
1: If you want to be happy, you have the right to success, because the founding fathers at that time were including happiness in success in your future.
22: Sure.
1: To have a successful life, right? You have that right, but it's not a guarantee that you're going to get it. However, if it's an emotional happiness, that's totally up to you. Mm-hmm. That's totally up to the individual. That's up to you, Pastor Kurt. That's up to me to find my own happiness.
22: Mm-hmm.
1: And I got up today. I had one real big choice in front of me. One.
22: What was that?
1: Am I going to have a good day and be happy today? Seriously, that's where it starts. Am I going to have a good day and be happy today? Or I'm going to have a day that just sucks. And is it going to be a rotten day? And am I going to take that rottenness and my anger out on everybody around me? Because my day is just a horrible day. You choose that day. I've got a good life.
22: Mm-hmm.
1: I have to admit it, because God gave me the incredible life that I have today, the incredible woman that I share my life with, my wife, Robin.
22: Well, one of the greatest gifts was me.
1: And as a best friend and a mentor, even though I disagree with some things, but that's okay.
22: It's all right.
1: You and I approach religion like the Jews approach religion. It's an argument. An argument's a good thing. An argument is how you get down to answers.
22: Right.
1: An argument is how you come to understandings. It's, you know, a debate. A debate is an argument. But the pursuit of happiness, it means that. It doesn't mean that you're guaranteed to have that silver spoon put in your mouth. You know, I didn't have a silver spoon.
22: But you've been given the ability to work for it. Look at the immigrants.
1: This nation gives us that opportunity. It's wide open. What do you want to do? Keep it legal, go after it.
22: Right.
1: How hard do you want to work to get it?
22: There are people here today in America and are of Chinese descent from China, that their heart was to escape the communism of China.
1: Yes.
22: To come here and to be successful.
1: Yes. Those people, Plymouth Rock.
22: At all cost, living sometimes, 15 or 20 to a room, made it happen so that they could have the success in life, because it's one, if not the only one place where you can be whatever you want to be here. You can make it happen. You can be successful in life, and you can go far beyond any of the generations before you. When you look at our school systems, as bad as they are, the idea is that, the common grace of common sense, is something that when people, which our nation has seemed to lose a lot of that. But when you are pursuing common sense, and you're knowing that the direction you're going is the right direction, there's not anything you can't accomplish in this world. Where are your goals? What are your desires? This nation, and only this nation, provides that. There's no place else on earth.
1: Not a single place on earth.
22: No. We're gonna talk more about these things when we come back. Want to encourage you again, please, to go to the God, Family, and Country radio show on Spotify. 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And it's truly a blessing. So tell your friends and family about it. 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And again, tell them to, if they're not online for some reason, tell them to listen to the radio. 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And we are on every Sunday night from 8 p.m. to 10. And Lance, we've got a heck of a lot of listeners to our show. We're going to take this break. God bless you. Stay tuned. We'll be right back.
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22: 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And we're glad you're back. And we want to, again, encourage you to go to Spotify, especially if you have to get out of the car and you're traveling. You can just go there on Spotify and pull it right up. We've been talking about this incredible anniversary that we are about to experience, the 250th year anniversary of these great United States. And we talk about some of the troubles and some of the successes. But the desire is to give you some great information so that you could share it with your families, with your friends, and also gives you an opportunity to verify, you know, the things that we're telling you and know that they're true. And so with that, I know, Lance, you've got a whole new section to go here. So let's go on.
1: Well, in the Declaration of Independence, Pastor, they go on to talk about something else. And I'm going to go back and repeat this. It says, prudence indeed will dictate that governments long established should not be changed for light and transient causes. And accordingly, all experience hath shown that man, here it comes, that mankind are more disposed to suffer while evils are sufferable than to right themselves by abolishing the forms to which they are accustomed. And what they're saying there is, I think it's pretty obvious what they're saying. People will put up with it, and they'll put up with it, and they'll put up with it. Oh, this is terrible, this is terrible, but I'm eating. This is terrible, but I'm eating, and I got a roof over my head. This is terrible, this is terrible, this is terrible. Oh, my gosh, they're so oppressive. What are those people doing? They're crazy. I'm eating, I got a roof over my head. I can still afford gasoline from a car. You know, I can still pay the electric bill. You know, I'm having a hard time making the mortgage, but I'm still eating.
22: Well, you're describing what happened to the people of the Jews coming out of Egypt.
1: It's mankind in general.
22: When they're taken out by Moses out of slavery, out of Egypt, to a land that God is going to show them, and he has them out there in the desert, and for 40 nights, they're in the desert, and they're eating manna. And all of a sudden, they start talking amongst themselves. Boy, do you remember the days when we had all the spices and all the things that we could have had? You know, I'm kind of desiring to go back to Egypt.
1: Yep.
22: In other words, the slavery had taken hold in such a way that they didn't understand the freedoms that they were about to experience. And it's the same thing that you're describing right now. The importance of the understanding the gifts that God has given to us.
1: For those of you out there that are listening to this show and you heard the word manna, you don't know what it is, what it means. God had already moved the people of Israel out of Egypt, and they're following Moses, and they didn't have any food out there because they're in the desert, walking all around everywhere. They didn't have any food. God provided what's called manna, and it translates out as, what is it? But it was the dew of the morning. It was like the dew of the morning. It would come in the morning and be all across the ground, and they could actually go out and harvest it, actually go out and pick it up. They make their bread from it. They could eat it. They could make all their food from it, but they could not store it, could not keep it. And that was also a commandment from God. Don't try to hoard it. Don't try to keep it. I'll provide it for you every day.
22: Yeah, I said, also, I want to correct myself. I said 40 days, 40 nights. It was 40 years.
1: 40 years.
22: Yeah, 40 years. And so people become a product of their environment. And it doesn't always have to happen that way. You can always look and say, whatever environment you're in, I can get out of this. That's part of the pursuit of happiness.
1: Yeah,
22: and you have the ability to find a way out from where you are now.
1: Well, and, you know, that was a problem that happened with the people of Israel, the Israelites, when they were out there in the desert, that they got tired of the manna.
22: Yeah.
1: Because it was no change in taste, no change. I don't even know if it had a flavor to it. I don't know. But it provided for them. And by the way, it's not a myth. It's not a fictitious story. Because it was documented by all of them. They all documented it. They all told the same thing. You know, and it's passed down generation, generation, decade after decade, century after century. And their recollections of what happened to them. They passed that history down. It's not a story. It's the history of what happened. That's real history, and that's God's work. So But it's how man, even today, is reticent to try to change their circumstances as long as it's going okay. You know, let's go back. I know I keep going back to it, but got to keep going back to it. COVID. We put up with so much nonsense and so many restrictions that were imposed on us as a people. Infringements on all of our rights, every infringement you can think of on our rights. And we kept putting up with it and putting up with it because, well, as long as I'm okay, I don't want the cops to come get me. I don't want the inspectors to come and invade my business.
2: Well, it was about promoting fear. And I know you didn't have fear about it. I know I didn't have any fear about it.
1: I had great concern.
2: for a week or two. And I'll go down that road with you for a week or two.
1: Yeah.
2: But after that, no.
1: I had no fear of the disease. I had great concern. To this day, I think that was a big lie that was perpetrated on the people of the world.
2: Well, it was a disease, so that wasn't.
1: I'm not saying it wasn't a disease. I'm saying the effects and the events of that, 99.8% survivability. No. There are a whole bunch of lies told about how many people died from COVID. Not saying people didn't die, but from COVID,
2: Well, that's what I said. It was about.
1: We're in agreement.
2: I mean, look at the dollars that Big Pharma received through all of this, through that period of time.
1: But the
2: it
1: people,
2: was billions and billions of dollars.
1: But rebellion of the people didn't happen. When we were told as a people that we could not get together with our families for Thanksgiving.
2: Well, they or show up for a Bible study.
1: Or show up for a Bible study. Or go see your mother in the nursing home.
2: Right.
1: Your dying mother or your dying parent or your dying loved one couldn't go see him. We did not rebel.
2: For a short period of time, I did not rebel on it either. I mean, for a week or two, I heeded what they were saying because I didn't have all the information. But I found smarter people than me to understand what had taken place. And you and I, we had Dr. Larry Miller on the show with us for months, going on through this process, and he was instrumental, I think, in saving a lot of lives here throughout South Texas.
1: Very much so,
2: just because of what he had.
1: He saved my wife's life.
2: Right, right,
1: and saved me because she and I both got sick with COVID. I'm sure you remember the day we found out. We the three of us were doing a radio show together, you, me, and Dr. Miller.
2: Right. I never stopped having Bible studies. We continued to have Bible studies. We were not outside. We were inside. And it was a horrible time. I mean, the idea of government coming in and shutting down churches, it was absolute insanity. And the pastors that went along with it and did it, it tells you though about fear and how fear can be implemented in this. And how many times throughout the scriptures are we told to fear not that our Lord is with us and that he'll protect us and that he'll keep us. And again, we all kind of wanted to do the right thing. But this idea of not being able to go in grocery stores unless you had a mask on, or not being able to go to other public places was just nothing but fear into people. And it had absolutely nothing to do with the disease itself.
1: They shut down small businesses, mom and pop businesses, mom and pop stores. They shut down mom and pop restaurants, but the big ones were allowed to stay open. The big box stores.
2: Yeah, wasn't that something? Yeah. Yeah. The big boys could stay open, but everybody else had to close down.
1: Yeah.
2: So many people lost everything they had worked for.
1: No, there's a huge pack of rats in the cheese box.
2: Right. But
1: that's what they were talking about here, that people will set back and we'll take the worst that comes at us as long as we can get through. And they're saying, we've had the worst thrown at us in the colonies. We're tired of this oppression, and enough is enough. It's over. We're done. being under the rule of a king. We're right. done. We're done with you, Britain. It's over. Forget about it. So now they set out. I found out also, Pastor, that there were only about 3% of the populace of the colonies that stood up and actually fought and really rebelled against England. Only about 3%. So when you see the three, anything that says the three percenters, those people are today saying, you know, that they're, you know, they're willing to stand up against the oppression,
2: right?
1: Whatever oppression there is. But this is so important, I think, for people to read this document. You know, this is in the back of one of my Bibles. But to read this document, you can go online and find. By the way, I'll tell you what, folks. I'm going to show you something. This right here, the Constitution of the United States, if you go online anytime you wish, go online to bigstatefinancial.com and peruse through there and look up free Constitution of the United States. 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
2: It's really great, and that's the size of it, you know, for those that are listening to the podcast of it or watching the podcast of it. But it's a unique size because it's small enough you can put it in your back pocket.
1: And it's this one is way cool because it has interesting fun facts about the founding fathers, interesting fun facts about all kinds of stuff. You know, it's and everything about the Constitution, it's in here. And it's an amazing little book because it's all right there in that little book.
2: Right.
1: Now, here's the other thing, Pastor.
2: Bigstatefinancial.com.
1: Yeah, that's our business, my wife and I, that we're financial advisors here in San Antonio. And I've since retired, but she's still running the business. And she told me to be sure to get that out there to y'all because she'd love to send it to you. I don't care where you're at. You over there in Zambezi land, we'll send you one down there in Zambezi land.
2: I'm sure they'll appreciate that. Yeah.
1: Hard to know what could come out of that one. But so we've got this thing that starts, and then they formed up the Continental Army, and now the Continental Army's getting formed up. And when you look at history of what the Continental Army went through to secure our independence, to secure our freedoms, it's hard, Pastor, to even fathom. It's just, did you know that at Valley Forge, they lost 2,500 people at uh-huh. Valley Forge through starvation, through the weather, through freezing, and many of them didn't even have shoes or footwear. They were literally barefooted in the wintertime.
2: Yeah, well, you couldn't go down.
1: And that's when smallpox came on.
2: Right. There was no Macy's or Dillard's that they could walk down the street and, you know, buy something like that.
1: Yeah.
2: They had to make it themselves.
1: The amazing things. And then the person who I believe here again, you know, I'm in agreement with you on this part. I believe that God chose George Washington to be the leader for the Continental Army and to wind up being president, first president of the United States. I believe that wholeheartedly.
2: Well, you know, if one is true, it's all true.
1: No, that's not so.
2: And every
1: you can't say if one is, everything is.
2: Well,
1: Come on, my man.
2: I'm just going to say, again, I believe what God's word says. And
1: one person stands out on a street corner and picks their nose, it doesn't mean everybody on the street corner is going to pick their nose.
2: Well, I don't know what that has to do with kings.
1: Well, you said if one is true, all is true. And one's true doesn't make all.
2: No, I was saying if you're going to use George Washington as an example, it's true for every president that we've had, both good and bad.
1: No, I don't believe that.
2: Well,
1: no.
2: I know you don't believe it, but that's okay. You'll come to understand.
1: I'm right, and I know I'm right.
2: Okay, good. this goes on all the time, folks. Sometimes it's exhausting, but we love each other, believe it or not.
1: He about wears me out with it.
2: Yeah, right. 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Stay tuned. We've got a last half hour before we're done. So God Family Country Radio Show, stay tuned. We'll be right back.
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22: Well, God bless you. God, Family, Country Radio Show right here on KTSA. Pastor Kurt in studio here with the great and awesome, mighty Lance Hoppus. And we're really, really thankful that we could bring you some good information. We love it when you do a check but verify. And there's few radio shows that would tell you, hey, go see it for yourself. I do want to hand me that Constitution again. I do want to encourage all of you to, if you'd like to have this hand pocket size U.S. Constitution, BigStateFinancial.com will send it to you at no cost. They're not going to bug you with anything. They're not going to come after you for anything. They just want you to have it. And it's one of the great blessings of what Robin Hoppus has done. She has put this together and had this out there. You as well, but it's her company now.
1: Yeah,
22: it's a great little pocket. I carry mine with me all the time. It is awesome for you to be able to have and share with your family and friends. And if you need multiples, we'll get you multiples. Just let us know. So with that, Lance, look, we only got a little bit of time here to wrap up the show through the top of the hour. And I wanted to give you the opportunity to get as much in as you possibly can.
1: Well, there's just so many things to talk about, because we have, at this point in time, they sent it over to King George of England, that they filed the Declaration of Independence against him. And it started.
22: How'd that go over?
1: Not good. Didn't go over well at all. And it's what was happening to the people here in the colonies, or in the first 13 states. And I've read biographies about George Washington, and to read stories about Hamilton, I read about his biography. I've read about Franklin, read his biography. Jefferson, I've read his several different biographies that I've read on all of them. And those people were just amazing. But the other day, it was the day before yesterday, I believe it was, I was reading an article by a person from today, Eric Metaxas.
22: I heard that name.
1: He's a talk show host, radio nationwide talk show host, a professor, highly educated, extremely educated in the Constitution of the United States. And he was talking about how when we look at was the United States, was it a country that was really founded by the hand of God? And I tell you, Pastor, I will argue with you. I'll argue with anybody all day long till I can see something written in the scriptures where God himself says specifically, I've done these things and do these things. But when I look at it and I say it can be read in the abstract, I take the stand, but that just giving you where I'm at. But at the same time, and we don't need to justify any of that right now, because where I'm going with this is, at the same time, I believe that there are nations that have been founded and started by God and are gods. Israel is one of them. Israel is one. The United States is another. It is another. And I say this because even Eric Metaxas, Pastor Kurt, when he went back into looking at the history of the founding fathers, they were all solid in the belief of God in Christianity. Had their different paths that they followed in their faiths. There were the Quakers, there were the Puritans, there were the Lutherans, there were the Anabaptists, there were the Catholics, and they didn't get along. They did not get along. None of them got along with each other at all. They were totally against each other. But the founding fathers, the people, the men that were involved in this, they got along and they understood that there had to be a uniform method in able to be able to worship in the United States. And that was to exclude government from religion. Government had to be excluded from religion. However, they all believed at the same time that religion had to be involved in government. Not religion specifically, but a religious people, a people of God, had to be involved in government, because without that, you would have ultimate, utter corruption and chaos. Because a people without a faith in a greater being, in a God, a people without faith in God, are a people that will live in chaos and utter corruption. And they believed that. And so we can look back at those people at that time. Well, how true is that? Well, that's easy to figure out, because they taught their children in the schools to read from the Bibles. The Bible was their primer. The Bible was the go-to book in the homes. Mama, what do I do about marriage? What do I do? Well, go to the Bible, look it up. What does it say in Scripture? What does God tell you? Mama, what does it say about a profane man, about this person? What is everything in the Bible is an instruction on life. Everything in the Bible. So when people say, well, you know, I really goofed up, I really messed up, but that's okay, because there's no book written, there's no instruction written. Nobody ever wrote a book on how I'm supposed to deal with this.
5: Right.
1: Wrong answer. There's a book on how to deal with everything. It's called the Holy Bible. It's called the Scriptures. And that's how the people of those days lived. They taught their children to live, to read from the Bible, because that was the only printed material that there was until Ben Franklin came along. You know, there's a story in itself.
5: Yep.
1: But so, yes, our founding fathers, they were based in Christianity. They were based in the Scriptures.
5: Right.
1: You know, can't get around it. It is what it is.
5: Yeah. I was going to read Isaiah, the 45th chapter of Isaiah, starting at verse 2. Where God says, I will go before you, and I will make the crooked places straight, and I will break in pieces the gates of bronze and cut the bars of iron, and I will give you the treasures of darkness and the hidden riches of secret places, that you may know that I am the Lord, who call you by your name. I am God, the God of Israel. For Jacob my servant's sake, and Israel my elect, I have even called you by name. I have named you, though you have not known me. I am the Lord, and there is no other. There is no God besides me. I will gird you, though you have not known me, that they may know from the rising of the sun to its setting that there is none beside me. I am the Lord, and there is no other. I formed the light and created darkness.
22: I make peace and I create calamity. I, the Lord, do all of these things.
1: He could do it all.
22: He could.
1: He does. There's nothing he can't do.
22: That's exactly right.
1: There's nothing God can't do. There's nothing impossible for God.
22: No, nothing.
1: God even allows evil to happen.
22: Yep.
1: He allows it to happen. You know, I got to ask you, we're going to get off the subject here.
22: We got 2 minutes.
1: Oh, well, I don't want to go there then.
22: Okay.
1: It's going to be a conversation. It is just something that I've just had in my mind. I'm curious about it, and nobody has an answer for it, but I do have a good question.
22: Well, what would you like, Grasshopper?
1: Well, I'm not going to ask right now because we can't cover it.
22: Again, I want to encourage you. Boy, do you want people coming to the Big State Financial Office? Huh? I guess I should have asked you that off the air.
1: No, email us and we'll send it to them.
22: We want to make sure you get that constitution.
1: Yeah.
22: And there's no greater time than to have it right now, and especially as we get to the July 4th celebration, the ability for you to get this U.S. Constitution. It fits in your pocket. It's simple. We're not going to hound you. We're not going to ask you for anything. We just want to give them out to you.
1: We will send it to you by mail to your physical address.
22: Right. Just go to bigstatefinancial.com and we'll make that happen. This is the God, Family, and Country radio show. And I'm telling you what, we've got an awesome new studio. I absolutely love it. We've got an engineer. Alan is fantastic. And it's not too bad hanging out with you as well.
1: Okay.
22: God, Family, and Country radio show. God bless you. Stay tuned. We'll have so much more for you when we come back.
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22: Well, God bless you. 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I'm Pastor Kurt, and the great and awesome and almighty, almighty, I'm not so sure about that.
1: No, nothing almighty.
22: He is mighty. He is mighty. Lance Hoppus. Grateful to be doing the show with you today.
1: Well, I appreciate that. Thank you, Pastor. And you are my dearest friend. There you are. You know, when we look at some of the founding fathers and their beliefs and their faiths, it's unrefutable because it's all been written by all of them, even their histories. But the majority of them were businessmen, businessmen and or farmers, you know, and even George Washington, he was a businessman because he had this huge plantation.
22: Mm-hmm.
1: And his life history is very amazing to read. But the amazing thing I found in reading the biography was several of his biographies got into his character and what the man was like. First of all, the man stood 6'3½" when the average height in the colonies.
5: Five six, something like that.
1: 5'6" to 5'7"
5: Yeah.
1: That made him a giant man.
5: Mm-hmm.
1: Said he was a very large man, 6'3½" had very large hands, was very imposing, was very quiet, very few words. When he met Mary Todd, who they got married, you know, he married her. He had tried several times to proposed to several women prior to that and was turned down each time. And he was kind of shy mm-hmm. with women. He came from a very humble background. His father died when he was about 2 or 3 years old. He was raised by his mother herself, and she worked for different farms, different plantations as a maid and doing different things. And was very strict in raising him and bringing him up mm-hmm. in his education. And she was able to provide for him pretty well in doing so. Had a good, honest, you know, life, nothing to talk about, nothing big.
5: Mm-hmm.
1: But she insisted that he do his lessons, that he learn. And, you know, eventually became a surveyor as a young man. That interested in him. And he eventually wound up getting into the British Army before the Declaration of Independence was filed. He was a big, big advocate of Britain, was very big supporter of England, thought a lot of England, thought a lot of the king. He was proud to be England. He's proud to be English. Until he discovered what they were doing to him.
5: Right.
1: You know, being a businessman, he's now got this huge plantation because of his marriage. It came with her because George Washington's wife, her husband had passed away, so she inherited this big plantation.
5: Mm-hmm.
1: And they got married, and, you know, everybody, and that happened a lot in those days. A lot of men were okay, but they would marry wealthy women that they'd lost their husbands. And it just happened that way. It's the way it worked out. And that's a lot of how George wound up where he was. But he grew what he married into. He didn't just fritter it away and, you know, oh boy, look at me. He grew it. He grew the plantation from something like, you know, 600-800 acres to several thousand acres.
5: Mm-hmm.
1: He made it huge. The slave thing we're not going to get into. He didn't like slavery. She didn't like slavery, but there's a legal thing I don't understand where neither one of them could get rid of the slaves at the time. And he did take on more slaves, but that is the way it was in those days. But he was also a very prideful man. He ordered all the china for the plantation, for the house. He ordered all the china from England, had to be monogrammed in gold. All the silverware, the flatware for the house, was silver and gold. You know, when he made a show, he wanted to make a show. George Washington wanted to be somebody. He wanted to be a successful person. And so, but everything that they ordered, Pastor, everything that they bought had to come from England. So keep that in mind in the story I'm telling here.
5: Okay.
1: Even his tack for the horses had to come from England. If a colonist wanted a shovel, the shovel had to come from England. They had to order it from England. If they wanted a rake, it had to come from England. They couldn't make anything. They could not manufacture and make anything for their own use in the colonies. It all had to come from England. So George is going along with this for a while. Well, one day he's got to go to England. So months later, he lands on the shores of England and he goes and visits his tailor. And he goes and he visits several people he had been buying goods from, and he looked at the prices that he was paying versus the prices that things were being sold for in the homeland of England. And he saw he was paying 3 times more, sometimes 10 times more than what his counterparts in England were paying. And a lot of it was taxation that the king put on it. If you're in the colonies, I'm going to tax you. And then a lot of it was also, you know, the merchants taking advantage of the situation.
2: Sure.
1: That made George turn. Literally, that's what he saw, and he tried to talk to him. That didn't work. He tried to, you know, say, well, look, let's work out something. This isn't right. And it didn't work out. And that's when he came back to the colonies, really, really twisted up about England and King George. He realized how bad they were sticking it to him and to all the people. So that was a big step forward. He served in the military under Britain, and in his military years under Britain,

0: they would come out along the sides of the roads to greet him and to wave at him to see him coming. And they always referred to him as His Excellency. That is the esteem that the common man held him in. And he had done nothing. He hasn't done anything to create that. Mm-hmm. It's just his presence. Every morning he'd get up, he'd come out to take a ride on his horse. He always had the stable man make sure that the hooves of the horse were always blacked, and the gold, not the brass, the gold fittings on the tack, the bridles and everything, were always cleaned up, and all the leather on all the tack was always blacked real well. And he always rode a white horse. Refused to shake hands with people. Wouldn't shake hands with people, especially since he was now involved in the Revolutionary War, because smallpox broke out, and it was George Washington who recognized that through smallpox is passed from person to person contact. Mm-hmm. However, that contact can also be a good thing, and he was the first one to recognize the inoculation, and he would take cloth from people who had smallpox amongst the troops, and he would give it to other people to hold this to whatever, and to try to inoculate themselves against it. So whenever he would meet somebody or greet somebody, he'd go to a ball or to a public affair or to go meet someone, he never shook their hand. He always kept his left hand on his sword and held his hat in his hand, in his right hand, and he would bow. He would always bow. Hmm. Interesting.
1: Sounds a lot like me, except I don't bow and ride a horse.
0: Well, and I noticed the sword thing. I always thought the sword was a little bit out of place today, but you know, I just thought, well, if he likes walking around with that sword hanging on his tail, that's what they do.
1: Well, it's interesting. I think I know I've told you the story. I don't know if I shared it on air. So I was in Washington, D.C. I had a chance to go into Old Town, and I wanted to smoke a cigar. The only place I could smoke a cigar yeah. was in this speakeasy.
0: Yeah.
1: Long story short, I walked into it. I had never been into a whiskey bar. And as a pastor, you know, I don't have a problem with if people drink as long as they don't get drunk. But I gave up drinking. I gave up drinking before I went into the ministry, 27 plus years now. I was fascinated by this whiskey bar because, I had seen bottles on it that I had never ever seen before, and the bartender was very nice about sort of sharing with me some of the history, and he pulled up an old bottle that they had, and I believe what he was telling me was the truth, and he let me hold it, and it was a bottle of whiskey that George Washington had made.
0: Golly.
1: And the ability to, you know, just sort of be able to touch that history of that was really, really something. And they actually, believe it or not, they sold shots at $5,000 a piece. So if you ever want to try it, there was a speakeasy that's in Old Town in Washington, D.C. That whiskey bar, I'm sure, is still there.
0: But when it's gone, it's gone.
1: Yeah, well, that was why there was a price on it like it was. But I just felt honored just to be able to, that this product was made by George Washington.
0: Well, you know, George Washington, because of the financial situation on his plantation, he started brewing whiskey. He started making whiskey. Mm-hmm. Okay, he became, you know, a distillery, not brewing, distilling whiskey. And sold it amongst the colonies, throughout the colonies.
1: Right.
0: Which is interesting because after we became the United States and after he became president and everything, George Washington is the one that levied taxes on whiskey.
1: Yeah.
0: And that's why today there's a federal taxation on whiskey. He did it because they had to have funds for the government. The government
1: right.
0: can't run on nothing.
1: Right.
0: But that caused the whiskey rebellions.
1: Yeah.
0: Which he called the army out on to go against a lot of the people that served in his Continental Army.
1: Mm-hmm. Little bit of King George coming out.
0: Well, you know, you go like, okay, Georgie, you know, golly, dadgummit, buddy, I think you're a really good guy. I'd love to have met you, but you and I'd have to have a serious conversation about this whiskey tax.
1: Yeah.
0: Because it's costing me too much.

0: money on my bourbon and my rye whiskey.
1: Yeah. Yeah, when I left that whiskey bar, you know, I had to go on through the whiskey bar into this really beautiful place where I could sit down and smoke a cigar. And that was the story. But it was a true honor for that man to take the time to share with me about some of the history that they had up there and that bottle of whiskey from George Washington.
0: Well, George's recipe for corn whiskey is still out there. And the guys from the TV show series which I love to watch it is Moonshiners, and they had come across George Washington's recipe for making corn whiskey, and they say it was really, really good.
1: Huh.
0: Yeah, and I like corn whiskey, I like bourbon, and I like rye whiskey. Rye and corn whiskey, I like that. But then to be a bourbon, you got to be 51% corn.
1: I'll take a cream soda with a wonderful cigar. And I'm just as happy.
0: I'll take a good iced tea with a splash of bourbon in it. That's good all day long. So, folks, this is the God Family Country Radio Show. I'm Lance Hoppus, my dear friend, my very best friend, and my pastor, and my mentor, even though you'll hear me argue with him on some things. It's true. How he abides me sometimes, I don't know, but he does.
1: Patience, grasshopper.
0: Yeah,
1: patience.
0: And you're eventually going to come around. You'll learn.
1: Yeah.
0: This is the God Family Country Show. Now, listen, the things we talked about this evening on the radio show, please share it with your friends, with your family. Share it. You need to be talking about all these things to your children and to your grandchildren. If you're grandparents and or parents, you need to be bringing us up. It's your responsibility to make your family and your friends aware of all these things.
1: And we're going to continue with this, right? Next week?
0: Oh, yeah.
1: Because you just barely got going.
0: No, we barely got going, and it leads into our current day problems, what we're facing today, how it's so imperative that as Americans, we start paying attention, we open up our minds, we listen, we observe, and we start to act, or we're going to lose what we have.
1: Absolutely. God bless you. God Family Country Radio Show. God willing, we'll be with you next week. Good night.
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5: Welcome to the San Antonio Solutions Show. This is your host, Elaine Rodriguez, and we're going to be speaking to Roger Ruiz. He's communication specialist at South Texas Blood and Tissue Center. Welcome back to the show, Roger. How are you?
6: I'm doing great, Elaine. Thanks for having me. Always great to talk to you.
5: It's great to always have you guys on. So what do we have going on for June and the rest of the summer months?
6: Yeah, so June is start of the summer, and these are some scary times sometimes because we see a decline in donations here locally, but nationally as well. People just don't donate during the summer. A big reason for that is high schools are out, colleges are out on summer break, and a big portion of blood comes from them. So we really heavily depend on the community to come out and donate. And we got some cool things for them as incentives, as thank yous for coming out and donating. When you come out to our donor centers, we have our point system, and certain days there's double points. And what we hear from donors, a lot of they use their points for gift cards and airline tickets and other merch that they can buy from us as well on our donor store. So it's kind of a cool thing that to hear these stories. Somebody redid their garage because they had enough points saved up. And then we also have our platelet program that launched in this June, where our platelet donors, remember, platelets, you can donate every 8 days, 8 to 10 days. So people really rack up those points, and those are a great way not only to incentivize our donors, but to say thank you for saving lives, because ultimately what it is your time coming in and donating, but it's saving people's lives. And then if you can't make it out to a donor center, we have our mobiles that are all across our area here. So we have partnered with Rudy's again and Santico's and White Emperor Theater. So if you want some barbecue, visit one of our Rudy's locations. And so they're always in giving thanks to our donors by giving them barbecue. Santico's, if you see us at a Santico's, drop on by or make an appointment, see a movie, see the Blockbusters this summer. And then Whitewater Amphitheater, they're a partner of us this summer as well. And so when you see, look out our toptexasblood.org, find those blood drives, and each of those has a special incentive behind it as well. So you'll be able to see concert acts this summer. So like we have Bob Dylan and Dwight Yoakam, Pat Green, Rogers. So each one is kind of unique in what you can get at these blood drives. 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We have some great incentives for and thanking you for coming in and helping save lives.
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5: Wonderful. Thanks so much, Roger. We'll talk to you soon.
6: 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Thank you.
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5: Welcome to the San Antonio Solutions Show. This is your host, Elaine Rodriguez, and we're going to be speaking to Felicia Nino. She's Director of Marketing and Development at the Animal Defense League. Welcome back to the show, Felicia. How are you?
18: I'm good. Thank you so much for having me.
5: What do you guys got going on for the summer?
18: Ooh, summer is heating up.
5: Yes.
18: So, you know, we want to make sure that our pets, of course, are safe and that they're comfy. We have some wading pools here, which are really fun for some of our dogs to jump in, kind of splash around and, you know, just have some fun in the water. But we always want to make sure, whether it's pets here at the shelter or just pets in general, when you're out, you know, walking your dog, to make sure that you're taking them out early in the morning, later in the evening when the weather isn't too hot outside. And, you know, if it's too hot for us, imagine what it's like for them. So always keep an eye out for that. And then just in general, we have a lot of volunteer opportunities, especially right now during the summer. So if you'd like to get some hours for school, work, church, anything like that, there's so many things that you can do when you volunteer. So whether you want to help with cleaning, which we appreciate, a lot of our volunteers help with, walking dogs, socializing our cats and kittens and our puppies, whether you like maybe taking photos, writing creative descriptions that will help to get our pets adopted, anything that you're interested in, or even if you want to help out in our hospital and kind of see what goes on behind the scenes and on the medical side, that's an option as well. So there's a lot of fun things that you could do throughout the summer, and the more the merrier. The more people we can get in to help out, we truly appreciate.
5: Wonderful. And that's even better because the kids are not in school.
18: Exactly.
5: High school, college, if you want to go over there and volunteer your time and then learn a little bit.
18: Exactly. And the great thing, too, is we have our Pet Champion program. So this is for kiddos who are 3 to 11. Of course, they have to be here with their parent or guardian, but there's not a lot of opportunities out there for kids of that age. So this is a great way for them to come out and, you know, help with making some cat and dog toys, doing some fun crafts, ideas, and just, you know, helping to highlight our pets as well. And they're getting some human education while they're here doing that. So
5: that's,
18: they're learning
5: great
18: about what goes in to help our pets too. Yeah, definitely.
5: Now, we can get that information on the website. What about the adoption process? What are your, on the website, I know you can get all that information, but for those of us that aren't familiar, what's the process?
18: For sure. Yeah. So we have anywhere from, I would say, about 400 to 500 pets available for adoption on any given day. So we have two locations. Our main campus is off of Nacogdoches Road, and our second location is our Paw Jolly Adoption Center. It's right across from the zoo. So you can either visit our website ahead of time and get an idea of who's available and kind of, you know, what kind of age are you looking for? If you're looking for a specific breed, like I said, we have photos and info about our pets that our volunteers provide, which is really helpful. So you can learn a little bit about them prior to coming out to adopt. And that's adltexas.org/pets is where you can see all of that. And then you come on in, you spend some time with any pet that you're interested in, or if you want to chat with our staff ahead of time, then you can let them know, hey, I'm looking for a dog who's a little bit more calm, just wants to, you know, kind of lounge around, go on short walks. So maybe like a senior pet would be a good option for you. So you let our team know, and then we'll do our best to try to match you with a pet that would best fit your lifestyle, your family, your dynamic. And then once you sit down with our team, and they'll ask you a few questions, you know, what does your lifestyle look like? Where do you plan to house the pet? You know, kind of providing some education as well with that. So if you do have other dogs at home or you have cats at home, just trying to help out to make sure that you know the best way to introduce them. A great thing too is if you do have dogs at home, excuse me, we do recommend bringing them here to the shelter to meet the new companion. If you do have cats, please do not bring your cats to the shelter.
5: cats
18: but
5: have
18: it's
5: attitude.
18: Always great to cats, you know, they're a little icy sometimes. But with your dog, they can meet the new companion because we want to make sure that they get along and that things go well, right? When you take this new pet into your home. But it's a really easy process. It's just really helpful for our staff to get to know you, you to ask any questions. And then throughout the year, we've had a lot of different promotions, which is really cool too. So always check out our website, follow us on social, because we might have an adoption special going on at that time where we will waive fees for the pets. So if that's something that you're interested in, you can come on out and volunteer at that time. Or if that is not a, you know, something that your sparks anything for you, you can always come at any given time. But our adoption packages come with a lot of great things. So it's not like you're just taking the pet home and you're on your own. You know, we try to make sure that you have a successful adoption. So we offer 30 days of complimentary pet insurance through MetLife, and
5: nice.
18: We have 7 days of play and a bath for free with Town. So if you adopt a dog or a puppy, you can take them over there to kind of get some energy out, get a good bath in, have some fun. And then our affordable dog training is a really great partner of ours as well. So they offer about 50% off of group classes. So same thing, if you have a dog or a puppy that you're adopting and maybe you've never had a puppy before, this is a great chance to get them into some training so that you have the tools and everything, you know, as they're getting older to make sure that they are mentally stimulated, that they're having fun, that they're learning, and, you know, they're not getting into things that they shouldn't be.
5: Absolutely. Now give us the website and the phone numbers again.
18: Yes, adltexas.org is our website. We're all over social media, Facebook, Instagram, TikTok, YouTube, and our phone number is 210-655-1481, and we are open every single day from 12 to 7.
5: Wonderful. Thanks so much, Felicia, and we'll talk to you again.
18: Yay. Okay, sounds good. Thank you.
5: Right,
18: have a good one.
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29: 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Across continents and generations, the people that Audubon brings together are creating a safer climate, cleaner waters, and more vibrant lands. Because we know that what's good for birds is good for us all. 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
5: Welcome to the San Antonio Solution Show. This is your host, Elaine Rodriguez. And now we're going to be speaking to Michelle Chavarin. She's Vice President of Marketing and Communications with Soldiers Angels. Welcome back to the show, Michelle. How are you?
7: Hi, Elaine. I'm great. Thank you so much for having us on again.
5: Now, for those of us that, or for those out there that haven't heard of Soldiers Angels, tell us about it.
7: Sure. So Soldiers Angels is a national nonprofit organization that provides aid, comfort, and resources to military service members, their families, and veterans of all generations. And it just so happens that we're actually headquartered right here in Military City, USA.
5: Wonderful. And when did you guys start?
7: So we've actually been around since 2003, and we were founded by the family of General George Patton when one of the Patton great-grandchildren went to Iraq, and their family found out that they weren't getting the supplies that they needed. It was the early days of the war, and so they started sending care packages and found out very quickly that it was a need that couldn't be done by just a few people. So they recruited volunteers, and soon it became a national movement to send care packages downrange to Iraq and Afghanistan and everything since then.
5: Wonderful. Now we are doing something here at our station. It's called Operation Appreciation in conjunction with you guys. We're helping out. And tell us about Operation Appreciation so people can donate.
7: Yeah, absolutely. So Operation Appreciation ties back to those care packages I mentioned before. And what it is that we have all of you guys collect supplies that we'll put into care packages. So we ship out a ton of care packages right here from our headquarters every year, and we could use the help of the community to collect the items that are most needed for those care packages. So it might be hygiene items or snack items, downtime items. We have a whole list of things that you can collect, and then those will come to our warehouse here in San Antonio and ship out in care packages throughout the year.
5: Wonderful. And what kind of items, so they can pull up the list on KTSA.com, but what kind of items are you seeing a lot of?
7: So we get requests for kind of basic items like socks. They really appreciate getting new socks, which is an easy one. And then hygiene items. You know, yeah. Sometimes they're in locations where they may not have access to a base store of any sort. So, you know, deodorant, lotion, and also those fun things, you know, like it could be a small ball or maybe a little game like a table game or crossword puzzle, things to keep them busy when they are not on, you know, on duty at their location.
5: Wonderful. And other things, snack items like beef jerky, trail mix, toothpaste, and also tell us about the handwritten notes.
7: Yeah, so we get so many notes back from our deployed service members that they just love having that kind of personal connection to those back home, whether it's your kid that writes a nice little letter or draws a picture, or if you take the time to write a nice letter, and we can include that in the care package. And it's just a really nice way to connect with them. You know, they may never know who you are if you're supporting, but this gives them a little taste of home, what's going on back here, and kind of a distraction. Some of them keep those notes and letters in their pockets or in their bunks for the entire length of their deployment and refer back to them when they need a quick pick-me-up.
5: Oh, I love that. And anyone can participate, correct?
7: Absolutely. Anyone can participate, especially with this collection drive. You know, it's a great way to get the kids engaged in summer.
5: Yeah.
7: Have them collect supplies and drop them off at any of the locations.
5: And now the need continues year-round. And you do accept monetary donations. So when the need continues year round, other than what we're doing here in June for Operation Appreciation, you still collect those items at that location where Soldiers Angels is at. Do you still collect the letters and stuff as well?
7: Yeah, absolutely. So we have a ton of really great volunteer opportunities. So of course we welcome monetary donations. That is the biggest way to help us the fastest. We can put those donations to use wherever we need it the most. And that may be a care package. It may be sending other supplies downrange. It could be in any type of thing. But if you're looking for ways to stay engaged, I highly suggest that you check out our volunteer page at soldiersangels.org/volunteer. And that's where you can really pick up those opportunities communities and continue throughout the year. We actually have a whole group of people who write letters and they write cards, and those opportunities are available year round. We also have one-time care package opportunities where you can pack your own care package and you can actually send that directly to a service member that's deployed. So it's kind of that next level of support.
5: Yeah.
7: So definitely some really great ways you can volunteer. And of course, if you're here in San Antonio, we have volunteer opportunities at our warehouse all the time too.
5: Absolutely. Now give us the website and the phone number.
7: Sure. So it's soldiersangels.org, and you can call our office at 210-629-0020.
5: Wonderful. And we'll be talking with you throughout the month, Michelle. Thank you guys so much at Soldiers Angels.
0: 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I realized that my home was just not working for me and that it was time to ask for help. Homestar Troops is really giving me my life back. 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
5: Welcome to the San Antonio Solution Show. This is your host, Elaine Rodriguez. And now we're going to be speaking to Ariana Barber. She's Director of Marketing and Communications for Meals on Wheels. How are you, Ariana? Great to have you back on the show.
21: Thanks so much, Elaine. We're doing pretty well. We hope everyone is enjoying their spring.
5: I know, yes. And now we're going into summer. So tell us what's going on with you guys and what's going to be happening this summer.
21: All right. Well, so for any of your listeners who don't know what Meals on Wheels is, we deliver freshly prepared meals to older and disabled neighbors who are living primarily in isolation, who need the nutritional food. Maybe they need that friendly visit, and they also need a safety check. So going into summer, we are always looking for volunteers. So as kids get out of school and parents are trying to figure out what to do with their time, if they want to pick up a regular route, even if it's just once a week, it's a really great way to show your kid what it means to give back to the community, get to spend time with your kiddo, and really make a difference in somebody's day. Like, you're really brightening up their day when you deliver that meal and you're saying hello, and they get to see a friendly face.
5: That's wonderful. Now, tell us about Grace Place.
21: Yes. So Grace Place is our Alzheimer's center. It's a daytime center for those living with Alzheimer's or dementia. And so it's really about giving the caregiver that peace of mind, knowing that their loved one is somewhere safe while maybe they're taking care of themselves, going to the doctor, or perhaps even going to work. And it's a really great facility that's open Monday through Friday from 7:30 to 6. So it's full time during the week. And we are always happy to show people around. If they want to bring their loved ones to see how they engage and interact with activities, that's great. And something else that we offer the community, regardless of whether or not your loved one attends, and you just have somebody in your life who has Alzheimer's or dementia, we have a support group that's typically the last Friday of the month. There's a few exceptions to that. You can find that on our website, which is mowsatx.org. But everyone is welcome to participate in that, find support, maybe connect with somebody who's in a similar spot in their journey with working through how the disease is impacting their family. And we really just want to make sure that families that are on that journey with a loved one find that they have as much support as possible and understand what all resources are available to them, because there's a lot more in San Antonio than I think people realize, especially when they're just starting to deal with something like that.
5: Amazing, amazing what you guys do there. Now tell us about the activities you guys provide, the finances. What do you guys...
21: Yeah, so what it looks like for somebody to attend. Well, we actually have... We have our registered dietitian who prepares the menus for Meals on Wheels. Mm-hmm. She goes in on like almost a weekly basis and does fun activities with food with the clients. Like they made... For St. Patrick's Day, back when that happened, they made little bowls of gold with like rainbow fruit stripes and stuff like that. And, you know, they just kind of celebrate the holidays and really, really try to make the day special. There's always, of course, some physical activity, whether it's sitter size, and believe me, that's harder than it sounds, and maybe like balloon volleyball or something like that. And every now and then we have some special guests come in who do maybe some like dancing or movement to try to get people up and active, as well as a fun group that comes in with animals that our clients can interact with. So maybe one day it's a capybara, maybe one day it's a snake. And it's really, really cool to see the clients engaging with that and just like the joy that they have when they're just getting to enjoy life and like they don't realize anything is different about their situation, and that's really, really great.
5: And they get to interact.
21: Yes, they get to interact, and they get to interact with each other. And we do have people who are at different levels,
5: right,
21: are in different places in their journey. Some are early on, and some are later stage. But the longer that they're here, typically, the longer that they are able to be with their families instead of the family maybe having to consider, like, residential care or something like that. But it may sound like something that should be really expensive, but we do try to make it as affordable as possible, mm-hmm, starting as low as $600 a month for part-time care, which is considered attending 3 days a week, and as low as $1,000 a month for 5 days a week. And that all is dependent upon a household's income, mm-hmm, and we just our financial team just lets you know what you need to bring in to confirm what that looks like. But it's for care that's 7:30 a.m. to 6 p.m. on the days that a person's attending. Meals and snacks are included. And, you know, if somebody's tired and they don't want to participate, we make sure that we do something that keeps them engaged. If maybe they were accountant in a past life, we ask them to go over our books for us, right? Like, give them like an assignment so that they can feel like they're being useful and enjoying their time and maybe like just just remembering who they were. And then they're also getting to practice skills that they still have.
5: Mm-hmm.
21: And that's really important, is keeping their skills strong. Because, you know, once you can't do something anymore, it can be frustrating. So it's great to focus on what people can do and remind them, like, that they are contributing to society and that they are important and that they do have something to bring to the table.
5: That's wonderful. And that's Grace Place Alzheimer's Care or Center. Now, what is, mm-hmm. is there a separate website for them?
21: So you can go to graceplacesa.org, and that basically takes you straight to the page that's all about Grace Place.
5: Mm-hmm.
21: But if you go to mowsatx.org, there's rotating images on the homepage, and there's one that talks about all of our Alzheimer's services, and it takes you straight to that page as well, so you can learn more about it.
5: Okay, now going back to Meals on Wheels, if you have time to give, what are some of the ways that people can help?
21: So the easiest way, and the way that like is the most helpful, honestly, might be volunteering your time to deliver. You sit through once you apply and you provide your driver's license information and things like that, because we do round background checks on all of our volunteers to ensure everybody's safety.
5: Mm-hmm.
21: You sit through a really easy orientation, talks to you about how to review the route sheet, which is what we call the piece of paper that has all of the people you'll be delivering to. And you, that same day, if you allow time for it, you can go and deliver a route and make sure that you're actually solidifying that information while it's fresh in your head. And then if you're only able to do even like 1 hour a month, that's great. We appreciate every single minute that somebody's able to give us. And an hour typically equals about 10 people that you end up serving and providing that friendly visit and safety check to, as well as that fresh, nutritious meal.
5: Oh, wow. And also, mm-hmm. you mentioned earlier, there is meals for animals as well that you guys can provide.
21: Yes, we have our Animeals service, and that is providing supplementary pet food to our clients
5: mm-hmm.
21: who have cats or dogs who maybe are in a spot financially and they want to make sure that their furry companions, furry family members even, are getting the nutrition that they need
5: mm-hmm.
21: and deserve as well, because we don't want our clients sharing meals because then they're not getting the nutrition
5: right,
21: that they
5: right.
21: need. And Animeals is a once a month delivery. So if you're looking to deliver, that's amazing. We're always adding people. So we're always looking to have more volunteers. If you're not able to deliver, but you want to make sure that those pets get food, you can always make a donation, whether it's monetary to support our purchase of it, or you can purchase pet food itself and have it donated to us. So, I mean, like, We have a wish list on Amazon, but
5: mm-hmm.
21: if you don't go through that and you still just want to get us food, we're happy to take it. However you can get it to us, you can ship it straight to us. Or if you want to do something at like your office or a local neighborhood association or something like that and do a pet food drive, we can set you up with some bins to collect everything. And then we can always arrange that transportation to make it as easy as possible for us to continue serving our furry clients.
5: Now, if you have no time to give, but want to support both Grace Place and Meals on Wheels, what are the options?
21: Really, it's going to be a monetary donation, something that we can make sure that the money is going to where it might be most needed. Of course, if we're offering lower rates for people at Grace Place, we are figuring out how to supplement the cost of that, because
5: mm-hmm.
21: we want to make it as accessible as possible. But we still need to make sure that we are able to keep the ratios and the right staff in place to ensure that everyone is having a positive experience. So a monetary gift, really makes a huge, huge difference in that case. Right now, a meal is running about $9.50 if it's delivered by a staff member, because we've got to have insurance on the vehicles and all that good
5: mm-hmm,
21: stuff.
5: Mm-hmm.
21: Everyone knows about gas prices.
5: Mm-hmm.
21: So if you're able to give online, that's amazing. And to really make it easy on someone, you can make your gift recurring. So if you want to give $10 a month and know that you're providing a really healthy meal and a friendly visit and a safety check to somebody who could be your neighbor, who knows,
5: mm-hmm.
21: You can set it and forget it. And it's like a subscription that you don't ever have to worry about not using it, because we're definitely putting that money to good use on a regular basis.
5: Wonderful. 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
21: 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From Meals on Wheels, San Antonio, Texas.
5: Wonderful. Thank you so much, Ariana, and we'll talk to you guys again.
21: Thanks so much, Elaine. Y'all take care.
5: Bye-bye.
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5: Welcome to the San Antonio Solution Show. This is your host, Elaine Rodriguez. And now we're going to be speaking to Nick Knightley. He's the owner of Knightley Insurance Group. Welcome to the program, Nick. How are you, sir?
18: Thank you so much. I'm fantastic.
5: Now, you're going to go over the importance of why is it more beneficial to go through a broker versus signing up yourself for Medicare. That affects a lot of our audience.
18: Correct. So there's a number of different reasons why it's beneficial, but kind of the main reasons it's beneficial to go through a broker versus doing it yourself is because there's too many options and it's too confusing. When you get signed up for Medicare or you get close to Medicare, the government sends you a book about an inch and a half thick and says, good luck, figure it out. And then you look through the book and you look at your county and there's 120 different plans that you can choose from. And they all practically look the same on paper. So you have no way of knowing which plans are good, which ones are going to accept your doctors, which ones cover your medications. You're kind of just guessing unless you go through, say, a broker like myself, where I can help people navigate and sort through all the noise for their specific situation to find the best plan.
5: Now, what is the biggest mistake people make when people are starting to enroll on Medicare?
18: Oh, boy. I would say the biggest mistake that we come across is, one, people trying to do it themselves, because you have to apply for Medicare on the Social Security website, and it is a nightmare mm-hmm. to do it. If you click the wrong button, it'll instantly lock you out. So that's a problem. But I would say the other biggest issue is people listening to their friends or doctors as far as what plan is going to be best for them. You talk to 10 people, you're going to get 10 different opinions, and it doesn't necessarily apply to your specific situation. So a lot of people get misinformation on Medicare listening to people who are not experts. And that causes a lot of problems when you pick the wrong plan or the wrong company or something.
5: Now, how soon should you start? Do we need to enroll in Medicare if we're still working?
18: So, and that's another big concern for a lot of people is, they don't understand how they should go about it if they are still working. So we deal with a lot of people going on Medicare, and 99% of the people who are still working but turning 65 go on Medicare, all right? Because most of the people who are on employer plans are paying a huge monthly payment for their employer coverage, and it's not very good coverage. Whereas if they switch over to Medicare, we're typically saving people, you know, $1,000 a month by switching them over to Medicare, and they can continue working. They don't have to draw Social Security, so they can continue working and go on Medicare, save a lot of money, and get better insurance. Then the important thing is whenever they go to retire, their Medicare is already set up and ready for them to go, because Medicare is not something that you can just easily click on or off, right? Mm-hmm. Mm-hmm. So we recommend people call us 4 months before they are turning 65 or they're going to retire, because it can take a couple months just to get your Medicare approved, right? So it's not something that you can wake up and say, all right, I'm ready to retire, click my Medicare on. Mm-hmm. Government doesn't work that way. It takes a while.
5: Yes, we know government doesn't work that way.
18: Yeah, it's not very efficient. No.
5: So advise a person that gives you guys a call. What are the first steps? What are the first questions you ask? Or what are the first questions they should ask?
18: So usually the first thing we want to figure out is, one, does it make sense to go on Medicare, right? Because everybody's situation is different, and we want to make sure that we're doing the most beneficial thing for our clients. So we typically ask, first off, okay, tell me about your situation. What doctors do you go to? What medications do you take? Are you the only person on your employer plan? Do you have family under your plan? And most importantly, how much it's costing and what is your deductible? Usually the only people who will stay on employer plans are retirees of the federal government, because they're usually going to get everything free, but it's very, very rare.
5: Right.
18: Very rare. Most everybody will go on Medicare when they turn 65. But yeah, we just gather as much information as possible to determine, hey, whether or not this is going to be beneficial for you or not. And 99.9% of the time, it makes a lot of sense for people to go on Medicare, even though they are not retiring yet.
5: Okay. Now, how much does that service cost when they're calling you? How do you guys get paid?
18: Yeah, of course. So that's kind of one of the biggest things that people want to know is we don't charge anything for our service. We are paid by the insurance carriers. Mm-hmm. And something important to know is we get paid the same no matter what people do. So it does not matter if somebody wants a plan with a zero premium or they want something that they pay a monthly premium for, we will get paid the same. So we have zero financial bias in the entire process. The only bias that we do have, it's our responsibility as your broker to take care of you the rest of your life. So we want to get you the best, least problematic thing for your situation, because any problems that you have, well, guess what? You're calling me to fix it, and you're not going to be very happy. So I want to get you the very best thing for your situation, and it doesn't cost you a dime. We will never ask you for money. We do not accept money, actually, at all.
5: Okay, perfect. Then what is the number, and what's the website, Nick?
18: Yeah, so if you want to go to our website, very easy. It's just www.knightleyinsurancegroup.com, and that's Knightley with a K. And our 800 number is 1-800-782-0059. You can go to our website, shoot us an email, give us a call Monday through Friday, 9 to 5.
5: Wonderful. Thanks so much, Nick, and we'll be talking to you guys again.
18: Absolutely. Thank you so much.
5: All right.
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0: church. And years and years and years ago, when my husband was 15 years old, and the reason I emphasize years ago is because this year he's celebrating his 65th year of ministry.
1: Wow.
0: Which, and he's going very, very strong. So when he was a young teenager, he was working at an orphanage in the Houston area. And he was very moved by what he saw, by the need of children to have a family unit, by the need of children to, you know, look for someone who would love them unconditionally for who they were. So he made a pledge to himself that one day he would build a sanctuary, build a place where kids could call home, not an institution, but mm-hmm. a home, and where eventually, obviously because of the epidemic of abortions in our nation, where a young mother who had courageously chosen life for her child would have a place to come, a safe haven, where they could blossom, where they could get an education, where they could get life skill training and counseling and medical care, and a place to raise their child. In an environment that was safe, secure, and could elevate them to the potential that they have.
1: Now, when you guys, I was reading up on Sanctuary of Hope, and it says it program seeks not only to offer single young mothers and their children an opportunity to develop basic living skills. What does that mean? I mean, do you guys have classes and stuff?
0: Yes, of course. What we have found is that, you know, there usually is a generational cycle, right?
1: Mm-hmm.
0: Oftentimes, a young mother who is expecting out of wedlock is her mom was in the same situation, and oftentimes now her grandmother. So it's a cycle. And what we're telling them is, all right, you've made a mistake. We understand that. We all have. That line forms to the left. Now, what can we do? What can we do to take you from where you are today and show you the potential that you have educationally, emotionally, relationally, and show you what's possible? That's the hardest thing when we get these young ladies, to show them that they have self-worth. So our life skill program brings in experts in the field of child rearing, mm-hmm. in the field of personal health care. We have cooking lessons. We have sewing lessons. We have arts and crafts. And these young ladies just, I mean, blossom. We have a group that I've entitled the Titus Circle, where in the scripture it says the older women should teach the younger. These are volunteers that spend, last month we had over 400 hours,
1: wow.
0: volunteer hours, from our church and our surrounding community, and they come in and have game night with the girls, for example, you know, pizza and sandwiches and snacks, and we sit on the floor and play games. Of all of the events that we do, and we have many events for these young ladies,
1: mm-hmm.
0: they love that the most. Why? Because it's a family unit.
1: Yep.
0: Because they're coming together as a group, and they see what they saw in other family units, and they didn't have it. And so now we are establishing that, and the friendships, and they come together, and, you know, young ladies that have had their babies help coach other young ladies that are going into labor, and they help, you know, rear each other's children, and it's a community. One of the beautiful things I saw were three little boys, all of which were born at Sanctuary of Hope. The little one, there were two little ones, I guess maybe 2 and 3, and the four-year-old took both of them by the shoulder, looked at us and said, "This is my family." And I mean, your heart just welled with emotion, because that's exactly what we're trying to establish, the family unit. The our society was based on the family unit, and the destruction that has the family unit has suffered is just, it's catastrophic. And we see that with the gangs in the street, with the lack of respect for authority.
1: Mm-hmm.
0: It has not produced anything but just havoc. And now we're saying, look, we are not turning our back on family. We're not turning our back on respect and those virtues that make an individual a solid contributor to the community. We're trying to build

0: that up.
1: Exactly. Now, if people want to get more information, what's the website?
0: So the website is sanctuaryofhope.org, of course, and they can go and they can also call us at the Sanctuary of Hope. They can call the church, 210-490-1600, and then ask for the Sanctuary of Hope. They can go to the Cornerstone website as well, sacornerstone.org, and they can click on the site that says Sanctuary of Hope and go there. I want to make sure that our listening audience knows the Sanctuary of Hope is open for everyone. Open for everyone that wants a better life. Open for everyone who wants hope for the future. And we have volunteers, we have doctors, we have nurses, we have dentists, we have OBs, we have pediatric doctors, all of which have said, we want to help. We want to be part of this supportive structure that will enable these young ladies. We get them. They don't have any high school diplomas, most of them, even though some of them are old enough to have a high school diploma. We now have 7 high school graduates. We have 1 that just received her associate's degree. And we have 9 right now that are enrolled in college. And all of these expenses are taken care of by our generous donors.
1: That's so wonderful. Well, thank you guys so much. Thank you and Pastor Hagee for everything you guys do for the community, Diana.
0: Well, thank you for helping us make the community aware, not only in San Antonio, but we accept young ladies from all over the nation. So God bless you for all that you do to spread the truth around this city and surrounding community.
1: Thank you, Diana. God bless you guys.
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4: From ABC News, I'm Chuck Severson. There's a deal between the U.S. and Iran, but it's not a final big deal. It's announced on social media by President Trump and by Iran. A formal signing is next Friday. Though President Trump says the U.S. naval blockade of the Strait of Hormuz is lifted, that shipping lane is not open because mines have to be cleared until Friday. Iran's National Security Council says the war on all fronts, including Lebanon, will end immediately and permanently. It says negotiations for a final agreement, which includes nuclear issues, will be postponed until after the U.S. fulfills its obligations. ABC News White House correspondent Karen Travers.
5: There's no mention in the president's post about what was agreed to in terms of Iran's highly enriched uranium. This memo of understanding was aimed at reopening the strait to shipping traffic and then starting a period of further negotiations on Iran's nuclear program.
4: Long wait's over not only for the New York Knicks. Sunday night on ice.
6: They're going to clinch it appropriately with a total team effort and a shutout.
4: Carolina Hurricanes won their first Stanley Cup championship in 20 years Sunday night, beating the Vegas Golden Knights 3-0. A G7 economic summit in Evian, France, starting Monday, will include President Trump. At the White House Sunday night, a $60 million sponsor-covered UFC event, 7 fights in an 8-sided wire mesh cage. Mr. Trump has a long friendship with UFC's chief and owns stock in its parent company. For more than 2 weeks, Albanians by the thousands in Tirana have been protesting. They oppose a planned luxury development on an environmentally sensitive stretch of coastline, a project linked to President Trump's son-in-law, Jared Kushner. The Russians launched a massive overnight missile attack on Ukraine's capital. You're listening to ABC News.
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4: 12 deaths in the crash of a small plane outside Butler, Missouri. Sunday morning, it crashed after taking off from the local airport to go skydiving.
10: Yeah, it absolutely is called nobody wants to have on any day. And, you know, we just want to reassure the public that there's nothing criminal that we can see.
4: Bates County Sheriff Chad Anderson, federal safety investigators are looking into it. Two helicopters collided over Rio de Janeiro Sunday morning and crashed, killing all six people aboard, firefighters say. What could move the markets this week from ABC's Dave Packer?
11: Monday, we'll get a reading on consumer spending with core retail sales for May. Now, analysts are expecting a lower number than last month. And on Wednesday, with a new Fed chair, the Federal Reserve Bank will have its latest closely watched announcement on interest rates.
4: Not only does the Mideast crisis send oil and gasoline prices higher, this could too, ABC's Jim Ryan.
12: Even soaring gas prices haven't quelled Americans' demand for travel, but now industry analysts expect inventories to run short this summer as U.S. refineries struggle to keep running close to their capacity.
4: Our Jim Ryan. Hey, did you hear what the Knicks Delta jetliner pilot and air traffic control said to each other after the championship win and the team was just about to take off for New York from San Antonio?
13: Tell those guys congratulations. Enjoy the moment. Oh, they're enjoying it back there. You probably can hear them. They're having a good time, man. Yeah, we'll pass it on.
4: That from ATC.com. Chuck Sievertson, ABC News.
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19: This is how you know it's not anything to freak out over. 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
19: Welcome back to the program. Dana Lash with you. We are at the top of the, we're at the top of the third hour. If you missed anything, go to the podcast and go get it. Go download it. You can also find us over at Substack, Chapter and Verse. I just have to say, so hold up. I don't think this is censored. I don't think this part is censored. I'm going to get into some audio, but I just saw Hunter Biden going off on the UFC thing. And he said, I like the UFC. They ruined it. They have to put it on the blank blank South lawn. What the blank? How is this appropriate? Okay. You literally had crack in the White House. And your dad had topless trainees on an Easter weekend picnic on the White House lawn in 2023. That's a real thing that happened. Oh, and let's not forget the gay porn that was filmed in the Senate chamber. Let's not forget that. Don't Google that. Oh, dear heavens, you know that all of that happened. But that was okay with him. He liked that part, you know, because it's okay. It's different, right? It's different. Hey, what is everybody's favorite You know, I really, like I said, Any Which Way But Loose, I really liked her in that film. Remember that film? We talked about Clint Eastwood with Gabe Alteyd last. Wait, hang on. Any Which Way But... You guys remember that movie, Any Which Way But Loose?
16: Yeah.
19: Yeah, Clint Eastwood and Marjorie Taylor Greene played Clyde. And it was just... No, I'm not being mean. Stop. I'm not. I'm being... You all thought it. Really liked her in that movie. She's now going on Russian state TV. And, well, this is 11. Watch this. Cut 11.
21: Я верила президенту, когда он говорил, что не будет больше никаких войн.
19: On Russian state TV to bash America. Remember when the Dixie Chicks did that? So Marjorie Taylor Greene is so scorned because she thought that she expected Trump to give her the Senate seat in Georgia. She was mad that she actually was, I've heard that she was mad that she expected a campaign. It's like you read stories about like actors and actresses in Hollywood that are offended if they have to audition for parts. She expected it apparently to be like a coronation. She didn't think that she was actually going to have to campaign. She just thought she could just announce for Senate and that Trump would give her all the money she needed and she didn't really have to do anything. And then when she was told, and I know some of the people that were involved in the polling, that, girlfriend, look, you are going to be devoured. You have not a shot in Hades at winning a Senate seat. Then she got mad, blamed her unelectability on Trump, and is now going on Russian state TV to bash the United States. Which then, like, takes me back. Would you have really wanted somebody who is that, who doesn't realize that you actually have to make the case to voters and you have to try to win voters over and you actually have to have policy positions and you have to go out and, you know, talk about those? Heaven forbid. Would you actually want somebody to be in the Senate that does that? That just expects everything to be handed to them? I mean, I wouldn't myself, but apparently Georgians didn't either. But she's mad. She's mad at this. So she's going on now Russian state TV to do this. Now, when they're not doing that, like, we got to go check in. Let's go check in with a Podcastistan. You know, they all interview each other because they won't go on anyone else's show. They are too afraid of a challenge. They're too afraid of it. So Tucker's drunk brother, Buckley, went on the Podcastistan circuit promoting the Marxist Graham Platner. Listen to cut 9. If I can make it through, it's a minute. Dear heavens, help us all.
22: Early prayers this morning was that the excellent voters of South Carolina will reject Lindsey Graham in this primary today and Mark Lynch.
19: You're
23: right.
19: Can you believe that's Tucker's younger brother? Younger brother. Yeah, can we just get to the point of him?
23: Susan Collins.
22: Yeah, it seems like.
23: I mean, obviously, today's just a primary, but the general's coming up in November.
22: The Marxist. And how will that affect the GOP caucus, I wonder, because she's such a reliable conservative.
23: I mean, I know you. So is it now Graham Platner? Like what? Lately, and you have a decent point. It's like, how will any.
19: Gosh, what a boring ass conversation. Just get to the point. He's like.
22: Wants, you know, transparency in elections. They want safe elections, and they've just given up on that. I guess now they have given up on it completely.
19: Anyway, the whole point is the soundbite apparently is supposed to be that he said that Platner was inevitable and that would be better than Susan Collins. I would rather gouge my ears out than have to listen to this boring conversation. You know, I get it. It's like one of the times that he's sober, but still. You're pimping Susan Collins like you are pimping Graham Platner over Susan Collins. I don't like Susan Collins. I think it's generous to say that she's a rhino, but she's voted more with Republicans than Democrats. And if that's the best you can get in that area, that doesn't mean you go, okay, I give up. Guess we'll go with the Marxist who tubins it in the Port-a-John. Woo! Woo! That's not what you do. You work. You work on the electorate first. People there, you have to remember, the politicians are a reflection of the electorate, right? You can't just like switch out the politician and think, well, that's going to change all the people that voted for him. It's like if the people vote for a bad guy, you don't just switch out the bad guy with a good guy and be like, now this good guy is going to make the bad people who voted for the bad guy good. That is why the founders were like, you must be a virtuous people, because from a virtuous people, you elect virtuous leaders. So my point is that Susan Collins right now in that district is the most Republican that you are going to get. But it's someone that caucuses with Republicans. It's someone that votes with Republicans more than Democrats. Do I like her? No, but that's a separate conversation that's meant to distract from this one. No one gives a rat's ass if you like the person. They are a tool, a vehicle for your vote, for your will. You think you're going to get that with the literal Marxist Nazi who roughhoused apparently his girlfriends and tubins it in Port-a-Johns because the chemical smell gets him off? I didn't say that. He did. That's what you're going to go for? I mean, it makes sense that Buckley Carlson would like him. That makes sense, I guess. I don't know. He's in a weird way. His wife left him. Lying. So I got more. Speaking of the podcast to Stannies, because here's another one. So Chunk Jr., Junior Chunk.
0: Yeah, sure.
19: It's Captain Chunk's nephew, Hassan Piker, forever heretofore known as Junior Chunk, and you can thank Steve for that. Guys, Junior Chunk is so pupset. Hold up. Junior Chunk, remember when he went to Cuba in a $700 silk shirt? Because who wears silk to a tropical environment? Morons do. Such an unforgiving, unbreathable fabric. And he also wore like $1,000 sunglasses and all this other stuff. So Chunk Jr. is super pupset, guys. Because he actually, first off, he had to pay for his Knicks tickets. You know, I mean, sure, it's only like a few $6,000, but he had to pay for his tickets. And then, can you believe the indignity of not even like glorifying him on the Jumbotron? This is Cut 14.
1: So I ended the broadcast last night, as you guys know. Will was inebriated. He came over here and he beat my ass and he demanded that we go to Madison Square Garden, which we did. We had dumped a decent amount of money for these seats that weren't like technically nosebleed seats, but they weren't great either. It was like a weird angle. It was like a weird, you know, I don't know how to describe it. It's a weird angle. Okay. Did you say hi to Taylor? Yeah, no, I did not. I was not mentioned in the celebrities that were invited.
19: Is there a point? What in the hell did we just listen to? I immediately was like, I know it's my own show, but I got to tune out. Because that's horrible. Wow. $7,000, huh? I've heard that number before.
0: Yeah.
19: So he's mad because he didn't get his butt kissed on the Jumbotron. Chunk Jr. is just like you. Everything's given to him. His uncle works in podcasting, so he's going to work on podcasting. I just don't even understand. Oh, my gosh. This is just insanity. But he was super pupset that he did not get like the hat tip and the Jumbotron. That's who these people are. I'm surprised that he's not going to be Katarlson's next guest, honestly. You know, I'm pretty surprised. You know, I was thinking about this. All of these people, like the Marjorie Taylor Greens and the Katarlsons and all that stuff, all of these individuals, they used to be, I think they were situationally, like MAGA. Like they are trying so hard to get their next grift in line before Trump's term ends. That's a lot of what this is. They are trying so hard to get the grift set up, so when his term ends, they have something to go to. That's what a lot of this is. So much of it's this. It really is. Also, let's see. I'm not going to get into all of this stuff with the podcast to stand and talking about the TPUSA and all of that, but I will say this. With a lot of the stuff that I've seen out there, I posted this on X as well. Why is it that women, that the women, the few of whom are not bots, that the women bullying Erica Kirk seem like pick-me feminists who are so desperate to feel
2: like they're just part of something to fulfill the emptiness in their lives. I mean, it might be a rhetorical, so that Gal Sharpton can understand it, saying, But I think, have you noticed this? Like the pick-me feminist mommy sleuths? That's what it really, I find that fascinating. That they are like this. That they, it's fascinating and sad. I just wonder, like, are these the women who never got over high school and they feel like they desperately want to be part of something? So if they all pile on, then that gives them that sense of belonging. I think that they are psychological studies in the making. I had to put that out there because I've seen some of these women do this. I'm like, what is the matter with you broads? What is the matter? We've got more on the way, including we got headlines coming up. Ooh, and then later, our friend Brad Thor is going to be joining us. We got a lot of stuff to talk about with him because he's got a book out. We'll talk about the book, but there's a whole bunch of other stuff we got to get into as well. As we move, our partners that help bring you the program, it's our good friends over at Preborn. Preborn is out there saving lives. Like actually saving lives with Preborn. And, you know, we're getting near Father's Day. And one of the things when this topic of abortion comes up and parenthood, fathers really kind of get overlooked. And I think that's pretty sexist, honestly. Dads are also overwhelmed and scared and ignored. You got to remember, society not only is telling women that they're not strong enough to raise a child in an unplanned pregnancy, but they're telling men the same thing. They're telling men, no, go ahead, get out of that responsibility. Go ahead and encourage the woman to end this child's life. And this is why Preborn is so important, because they go to where these couples are and they're like, no, you absolutely can do this. They provide compassion and support, not just for the moms, but for the dads too, giving couples the chance to hear the truth, meet their baby on an ultrasound, and understand that they have tons of hope for the future and they don't have to do this alone, right? And so Preborn, those ultrasounds, $28 is the cost of one ultrasound, and it changes lives. It saves families, the absolute building block of this republic. And you're just storing up treasure in heaven as well. And this ultrasound, that is the turning point where fear turns into hope for both moms and dads. 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Sponsor an ultrasound through Preborn. And help expectant parents see a future filled with life and compassion and the hope of God's love. To donate, dial #250 and say the word baby. That's #250, say the word baby, or visit preborn.com/Dana. 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
24: And now, all of the news you would probably miss. It's time for Dana's Quick Five.
2: So apparently now the Ring Girls outfits for UFC, they're red, white, and blue. And apparently they're trying to figure out whether or not they violate the flag code. You know, the Octagon girls, so they got red, white, and blue outfits. And the way that I don't see that as violating flag code. Because it says you can't use the flag as apparel, bedding, or drapery. And you can't use it as a part of like a costume or... And it's considered etiquette. It's not legally enforceable, but I'm looking at this. Now they'll have like a red striped, like little skirt or blue with white stripes, but it's not like the whole flag, which then I would understand. I would say that's in bad taste, but the way that they have, it's very cleverly done. Like if you have long blue gloves, that's not a, you know, if you have a red corset and then like a blue, you know, pair of blue shorts, that's, come on. Those are the colors of the flag, but that's not wearing the flag. There is a difference there that apparently they're not wanting to, I don't know. They're just, I feel like they're just trying to get mad over anything that they possibly can, right? Anything that they possibly can. Moving on, because we actually had all those. We also have, I guess Elon Musk is going to be a trillionaire. They soared in 20. SpaceX soared 25% of Wall Street debut, and Elon Musk is now the world's first trillionaire. The first trillionaire. I can't even imagine that type of money, or all the good that I would do, and some cruel vengeance that I would undertake. That's why the Lord's like, don't give her $1 trillion. Man alive. I told you what I do, right? Donate to my church, church, animal shelters, like women's shelters, you know, orphan, all of that. But then also I would engage all my enemies in lawfare that made them all destitute and completely broken, hopeless. I would. I see, that's why it's not nice. Let's see. Algae is forming in the reflecting pool. It's a residual thing that they're still battling, but it's a lot better than what they had, right? And apparently the U.S. military, the rumor is that they're preparing a ground mission to capture Iran's uranium, but that was paused. We got Brad Thor coming up next. Stick with us. 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
7: ABC News, I'm Chuck Sievertson. A deal announced by the U.S. and Iran ends the war on all fronts, including Lebanon, but no word about it resolving Iran's nuclear issues. Formal signing is Friday, though President Trump says the U.S. naval blockade of the Strait of Hormuz is lifted. It's not open till Friday because mines have to be cleared. Iran says negotiations for a final agreement are ahead. The New York Knicks waited 53 years for an NBA championship. Sunday night on the ice, the Carolina Hurricanes won their first Stanley Cup championship in 20 years, beating the Vegas Golden Knights 3-0. Jordan Staal crowned the NHL's MVP.
13: It's amazing. This is something I've been going after ever since we got the first one. I mean, you want to win it again and again and again. And what a feeling, what a battle the boys were grinding today.
7: At the White House Sunday night, a $60 million sponsor-covered UFC event, 7 cage fights. Mr. Trump friends with UFC's chief. This is ABC News.
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2: Welcome back to the program. Dana Lash with you. Always good to be with you. We're at the bottom of this third hour. I got to tell you, our next guest, longtime friend of mine, whenever I see the room that he's in, wherever he does his interviews, I have to, like, you know, do like a check on my own life and think, why do I not have an office like this? It is the best office I've ever seen in my life. And it is the, like, best background I've ever seen. Go ahead and bring it. It's our very good friend, Brad Thor, New York Times bestselling author. My family are insane fans of his. And I am really, like, downplaying the insane part of it. They love his stuff. My one cousin still talks about the time where I was at the range with Brad, and Brad was kind enough to talk to my cousin on the phone, and that to this day, everybody still talks about that. But he's got a brand new book out, he's got a Netflix series that's in development, and he's got the best office of anybody that we've ever seen. So welcome back to the program, my friend. So good to see you.
29: It's great to see you, Dana. Thanks for having me back.
2: Of course. And I want to get into Choke Point, which is the latest in your Scott Harvath series, and I want to get into the Netflix as well, because you and I talked about, you know, adapting your stories into these series, which I think is going to be brilliant. But I wanted to kind of get, because you've worked with Department of Homeland Security, you've worked with law enforcement agencies, you have a deep understanding of foreign policy issues, especially considering everything that we've been dealing with. And so, like, the big thing today is we are all wait and see what happens in Iran. Wait and see what happens. Is there a deal? Is there not a deal? Is there half burnt, you know, reportedly one-legged, you know, gay hominy? Is he still alive? Like, what's happening? Where is this going? How does this end? And where are you in all of this? Like, what are you seeing? What, from your vantage point, Brad?
29: Well, so first of all, I have to say this. You'll remember very early on, probably was in the primaries or the general election back in 2016, where Trump was asked particularly about his value system and if he's ever asked God for forgiveness. And he said he has not because he's never made a mistake that he needs to ask for forgiveness for. That right away was a big red flag in somebody that you would even consider electing as a leader because it shows a lack of humility and a lack of self-awareness. Trump believed that the only reason Iran had not been dealt with previously is that presidents prior to Donald Trump didn't have the courage to go in and throw the full weight of the American military at Iran. And that's not why they didn't do it. They realized what a quagmire this would be. And now we're finding out every week Trump tells us it's a couple more days. They're dying to make a deal. We've got a deal. All this nonsense. I think Elon Musk begged him to back off so it didn't screw up the SpaceX IPO this afternoon. That's what I think happened. I think he wanted to clean the market up so that Musk could go ahead. I have no proof of that. That's just what I believe, seeing all the insider trading that's going on Kalshi, Polymarket, and all these bets that are being placed against the price of oil by Trump's administration, people in the administration and around Trump. I don't think he can believe a single word that comes out of this administration. It's much like Vietnam. I will bet you that the casualty rates are much higher than we've heard for American service members in that arena. And I think when the tale is finally told truthfully, we're going to find out how much we are lied to. So that's number one. Number two, what I think is stunning, Dana, is how far underwater Trump is quickly going with evangelicals. So 54% of evangelicals in the latest June 3rd to 8th Ipsos poll were against the war in Iran. And this is against 60% of Americans in total who are against the war in Iran. This is extremely unpopular, and it's lather, rinse, and repeat with Trump. Every week he tells us there's going to be a deal or he's going to bomb the heck out of them. And I just don't think that this administration has any credibility anymore. We shouldn't believe a single thing that comes out of the White House.
2: I always get nervous, and for those joining, we're talking with our friend Brad Thor. When any kind of military operation, I don't like when people start giving limitations or taking things off the table. I don't like when leaders talk too much about it. We saw a lot about this with Barack Obama. Everybody remembers with Iran. And I'm wondering, and we talked about this yesterday, when POTUS is discussing, you know, potentially maybe boots on the ground with respect to Karg Island specifically, if that is something he said, well, you know, I haven't ruled it out. But at the same time, during the campaign, you know, as I reminded people, I'm like, he kind of boxed himself in a little bit with that. I think maybe in the beginning, Americans would have been more open to any kind of escalation, whether use of force or commitment of resources like our soldiers. But now, because, I mean, what, we're like 2 months into this, and you know that the Iranians, Brad, you know that they're not negotiating in good faith, nor will they ever. So what options does that leave us? And maybe that and the importance of not taking things off the table.
29: Listen, I am continually stunned and shocked at how bad the Trump administration is with public relations, with just bringing the American people on board. You know, the first thing that Steve Bannon got Trump to do in Trump in the 1.0 administration was to go for the Muslim ban. And instead of saying this is a list of Muslim countries that was left to us by Barack Obama, where they can't properly vet people getting on airplanes, and making it Obama's Muslim ban that Trump could have put into effect, which would have made it a very difficult thing to assail from the left and from the mainstream media, he just plowed right ahead with kind of red meat for his base.
2: Well, Bannon's an idiot. He gives bad advice.
29: Yeah, well, very obvious. So the other problem we have here is that Trump had the State of the Union address where he could have made the case for Iran. You don't go to war and then convince your population why you are in a war. You convince your people why it's necessary before you go to war. And he blew it. It was just days before he went into or launched the operation with all the bombing and stuff. So it's been badly handled. And again, this comes because Trump has a lack of humility. Trump thinks he's smarter than everyone. And that he's the brightest guy and he's going to make all the decisions. He doesn't need to use Congress. He doesn't need to come to the American people and sell it. And now he's cratering in the polls. These midterms are going to be a bloodbath. Oof. And every Republican has only Donald Trump to blame for this.
2: I'm so nervous about midterms. I've grown up. We've all grown up with Iran causing destabilization in the Middle East. I don't think that we will ever get any kind of goodwill gesture or serious negotiation from them. Do you?
29: No, and we miss opportunities to do so. And I will point backwards to, I know that they were trying to work out the JCPOA under the Obama administration, but when they had the Green Revolution in Iran, there were so many people in the streets. There was so much pushback. Iran was right on the edge of being tipped over. And had we committed to the people of Iran then, instead of trying to get this piece of paper done, and I get it, it allowed in inspectors and all that kind of stuff. There were actually good things that happened in the JCPOA, but that was, Iran was so prominent for it to topple over then. But, you know, that's in the background now. But remember, Trump told us total regime change, going to liberate the people of Iran, and that he, Donald Trump alone, was going to pick the next leader of Iran. That kind of hubris is not good in a leader. Trump is his own worst enemy. And by being his own worst enemy, he becomes one of America's worst leaders. This is not the kind of makeup you want in somebody leading our country. It's only going to lead us into more problems. We haven't even begun to feel the bite of the energy prices skyrocketing. That's coming. We're in for a lot of trouble.
2: And I kind of feel like we're living in the middle of, you know, this sort of like asymmetrical pincer attack, for the lack of a better way to describe it, because you have Russia and you have China, and then you have the growing threat of Islamism. So you have this very real red-green alliance that's taking place, you know, and kind of like looking towards the Pacific, which, by the way, I love that you were explaining the Strait of Malacca to all of your, because you did this great video on X. And I'm going to get to that in just a second, because nobody talks about that. Like, I rarely ever hear that choke point brought up. But with China and Russia and Islamism, doesn't it sort of feel like, I mean, America is getting hit on all sides right now. And we're a strong nation. I believe in unipolarity. I don't go with the Alexander Dugin multipolarity approach and all of that nonsense. I believe in America's strength. But I do worry about prosecuting this stuff in the court of public opinion, and that sort of like informational war of attrition that is happening. Your thoughts on that?
29: That's brilliant. I couldn't have phrased it any better myself.
2: Oh, my gosh. Cut that, and I'm going to put that on my tombstone, because Brad Thor just said that about me.
29: If anybody asks me what our greatest weakness is on a national, from a national security standpoint, I tell them it's the popular culture. It is social media. We are being influenced by the Russians, the Iranians, the North Koreans, and the Chinese. They want us at each other's throats. I don't want it to take another 9/11 to bring us all together as Americans. We have so much that we have in common and more that unites us. But right now, anybody who doesn't vote exactly the way we do is our enemy. And anybody who votes exactly like me, I trust them implicitly, even down to the point that I don't check what they're telling me. And that's dangerous. So those nations, before we even get into a hot war with them, are winning a very chilly culture war, because they're pressing on all of our fault lines, all of our fractures, and turning us more against each other. So if you're angry about something, instead of being angry, take a breath and say, who profits from me being angry right now?
2: That's exactly it. So your book, you get into this straight in the South Sea that nobody actually, I mean, I've heard it before. If I'm, you know, listening to like C-SPAN, I'll hear some people talk about it. This is incredibly important. And you actually dive into all of this. And for the folks who don't know this, his series, the Scott Harvest series, Choke Point, number one New York Times bestselling, Wall Street Journal. I mean, it's number one every time he drops a book, it's number one. But you actually, in your series, this plays an important role. For those who are unfamiliar with the significance of this strait and its the importance it has to China's trade and their economy, talk a little bit about this.
29: So this Choke Point is a thriller. I tell people my books are like the James Bond movies. If you've never seen a Bond movie and the new one's out, you can go to the theater and see it. You could start with this Brad Thor book, Choke Point. Mm-hmm. But the idea behind it is that China realizes that the U.S. Navy controls one of the most strategic choke points in the world, and that's the Strait of Malacca. And that's where 80% of China's crude oil imports flow through there, and 2/3 of its trade, its maritime trade, go through this choke point. And if the U.S. closes it off in a time of war, China's dead. There's no way China can win. So in my thriller, China has tricked the U.S. into thinking they're going to go into Taiwan, and they launch something completely different, take the U.S. completely by surprise. And then, of course, my protagonist, Scott Harvath, America's top spy, has to unravel it and prevent it before China can deliver the ultimate coup de grace, which will bring America to its knees.
2: Yeah, and the scary thing about this is that it's so, like, you really toe the line on all of the current events. And that's what makes it seem so real. Like, you, honestly, I think you actually help people have a better understanding of foreign policy because of the way that you explore these issues and the context in which you put it in. Because think about it, we've been dealing this with China and Taiwan. We've done military exercises. They've done these, you know, tests of our military strength in a potential war game. And the United States struggles. And I think it's because of strategy, resource, and maybe underestimating the moves that they would make.
6: Absolutely. And if there's one thing we are learning is that our weapon systems, so many of them can't handle the future of warfare. We've been building weapons that are not meant for the modern battlefield. Now that we see what's happened with Ukraine and the drones, and the Chinese are just
2: legacy contracts,
6: ahead.
2: These stupid legacy contracts that we have.
6: Yep.
2: Sorry,
6: and so that's
2: ahead.
6: A big problem. No. But you're right on the money, and we need to push ahead, and we need to push ahead with serious defense contracts that make sense. It's Trump's kids through a golf course company now have a drone company, and they won a huge contract with the Department of Defense. I don't want the future of our national security based upon whether Eric and Don can build drones. So we need to get a lot more serious than we have been in this country. National security is one of my biggest issues. One of the things I care the most about. I don't care who's in the White House. I just care they're doing everything to keep the nation safe, Republican or Democrat.
2: Well, you're a patriot. My good friend Brad Thor, bradthor.com, his new book, Choke Point, a thriller, the latest in his series. Always so good to have you, my friend. You're always welcome back. And love your office. I'm just going to fly out to Dallas and have you decorate mine. God bless you, my friend. Good to see you.
6: You too.
2: Take care.
6: Bye.
2: We have more to come, folks, as we wrap up this third hour of the program, and we can't do it without the awesome people who make it possible, like the folks over at Superbeads. 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
8: Welcome back. Yeah, I love Brad Thor, and I've known Brad for a long time, and he has a really good heart and is a very good dude. He's not a Trump fan, but he loves America. So I give him, you know, we're not always going to agree on everything, but you know how I operate. I'm like, you love America, you want to be free, you want to save the Republic, let's rock. And he gives no quarter to Islamism or any of that, which I also like. You're never going to agree with everybody on everything. I get it. And sometimes, you know, somebody's dislike might make it harder for you to see their point. But don't rob yourself of having a deeper perspective, though. I know it's hard sometimes. I know. One quick thing. So POTUS was saying that the Iranian negotiators, very dishonorable people. I can't do his voice. That's how he said it. But Vance was saying that, oh, the deal has the potential to remake the region and lead to lasting peace. You're seeing the daylight between them. I wonder if that's contributing to the fact that this is dragging on so much. When your number two is like, well, we could have peace if we... That's assuming a lot of a crazy, rabid, you know, theocratic regime that hates us. Just saying. That's kind of a lot. So we'll keep an eye on this. And if anything does pop off, obviously, you know, that we'll be X or Facebook. And you can also find stuff over at Substack, Chapter and Verse. In the meantime, because I really robbed you the other day and I'm trying to make up for it. And I know I don't want to rob you now. Today in Stupidity Camp.
9: Well, we do have time to actually do the little bit longer one. While I can cut 18. This is Buttigieg. He talks about the Electoral College. I think he misses the point here, but listen.
10: The radical, and let's talk one more thing, one more radical proposition on the executive branch. What if everybody's vote counted the same?
8: It does.
10: What if everybody's vote just counted the same for president?
8: It does.
10: Just to get here, I started my day in northern Michigan, drove through Indiana, and came here to the south side of Chicago. So three states. I started my day in a swing state, came through a place in Indiana where voters' voices basically do not matter in presidential politics because the state is so Republican. And now we sit in a place where voters' voices mostly don't matter in presidential politics because the state is so Democratic. As if they're, how could anything
9: So you can
10: be
9: flip
10: fair?
9: The script on that as far as a blue state is.
8: Yeah.
9: Well, this is the dumbest, I don't even know what to call it. I was going to say like speech, but it was just, it looked like a rehearsed sort of script about where Democrats would love to be able to go after all of what they've been through

0: Yeah, last
1: exactly.
0: Years.
2: But good luck.
1: Yeah, good luck with that, yeah, poot booty juice. Good luck, buddy. Can you imagine? Like, Vice President Booty Juice? Oh, my gosh. What if that is...
3: No.
1: Okay, save for Monday. What if it's Newsom and Booty Juice? I'm so sorry, guys. 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Have a great weekend. God love you. 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
8: From ABC News, I'm Chuck Severson. There's a deal between the U.S. and Iran that is headed for a signing ceremony next Friday, but it's not the big deal that means a big deal. It's announced on social media. ABC News Chief Global Affairs Correspondent Martha Raddatz.
9: President Trump hosting the deal with the Islamic Republic of Iran is now complete. Congratulations to all. I hereby fully authorize the toll-free opening of the Strait of Hormuz and simultaneously herewith authorize the immediate removal of the United States naval blockade. Ships of the world, start your engines. Let the oil flow.
8: But President Trump writing, because mines have to be cleared, the strait remains closed until next Friday's signing. U.S. official tells ABC News that because of that, the blockade is still in effect until then. Iran's National Security Council says the war on all fronts, including Lebanon, will end immediately and permanently. It says negotiations for a final agreement, which includes nuclear issues, will be postponed until after the U.S. fulfills its obligations. Bob McNally, head of Rapidan Energy Group.
10: We've lost well over a billion barrels of oil in the world market. And the world market is what matters for the United States and for someone paying for gasoline at the pump. Because we may be the biggest producer and exporter, but what we pay at the pump depends on that global market.
8: The G7 Economic Summit in Evian, France, starting Monday, will include President Trump. At the White House Sunday night, a $60 million sponsor-covered UFC cage fight. Mr. Trump has a long friendship with UFC's chief and owns stock in its parent company. More than 1,000 flights were canceled Sunday and 9,500 more delayed, primarily due to bad storms. Dallas and New York hit the hardest. The Russians have launched a massive overnight missile attack at Ukraine's capital, Kyiv. 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
8: Several people were killed in the crash of a small plane outside Butler, Missouri, Sunday morning. It crashed after taking off from the local airport to go skydiving under investigation.
13: There's nothing we really can say to make it better. We just pray for them and their loved ones and their friends and their family.
8: Bates County Sheriff Chad Anderson, 12 dead. Palestinian deaths from the Israel-Hamas war are now over 73,000, says Gaza's health ministry. Israeli military operations continue despite a stalled ceasefire since October. A fourth shark attack off Australia in recent weeks. The swimmer in critical condition. Agriculture Minister Tara Moriarty of New South Wales.
0: Nothing is off the table in terms of how we deal with sharks going forward, but I'm particularly interested in further advice on how we can expand the use of technology, which means we can spot sharks sooner and get beaches closed and keep people safer.
8: For the first time, the New York Knicks will get a parade for their NBA championship.
2: Everyone always called us trash. It was always the Knicks are trash, Knicks are trash. What happened now?
3: We are finally
2: we got champions!
14: I'm feeling ecstatic right now. Amazing. It's a great feeling to finally get a championship after so many years.
8: Mayor Zoran Mamdani says Thursday will be a ceremony at City Hall and then a ticker tape parade. Neither their 1973 nor 1970 NBA titles were celebrated with a parade. Chuck Sievertson, ABC News.
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7: 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Gary McNamara and Eric Hurley talk about everything from politics to social issues and news of the day. Whether you're up late or you're just starting your day, welcome to the show. 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
16: All across America, we are Red Eye Radio. He is Eric Hurley, and I'm Gary McNamara. Man, there were Dutch everywhere.
17: There's generally two kinds of people I can't stand. People who are intolerant of other people's cultures and the Dutch.
16: If it ain't Dutch, it ain't much. Joost from the movie My Way. Excuse me, The Way.
17: Yeah,
16: I said My Way, The Way.
17: Yeah,
16: it's
17: but the way my way was
16: the way
17: Frank's story.
16: Yeah,
17: yeah,
16: Frank exactly. Sinatra. Yeah. So I'm up early on a Sunday. I always go shopping on a Saturday or Sunday morning because nobody's in the store.
17: Yeah,
16: and you get everything. Well, I went in. I probably went in about 8:30, a little bit later than I wanted to. When I was in there, they were saying, "Oh, Gary, you missed." You missed the Dutch buses pulled up, not the double decker one that's, you know, all around Texas.
17: Yeah,
16: but a bunch of buses pulled up, and he said they just all love it here. The Dutch just love Texas. Did you hear the one German tourist blown away? I'm like, how bad is it in Germany? Blown away by the Waffle House.
17: You know, we had a friend who came here from Germany, and she married an American citizen, and they were happy, and he unexpectedly passed away. So she stayed with us until she came back or had to go back to Germany. I mean, she was basically, you know, kind of going to lose everything, but had to go back to Germany. And she just kept repeating, I don't want to, it's having lived in the U.S. for this period of time. And I don't remember if it was 1 or 2 years or what it was. I just don't know how I'll reassimilate.
16: Yeah.
17: And her mother, Oma, came over, cooked us schnitzel, actually, by hand in our own kitchen and the whole thing. And I just remember her being so sad having to go back to Germany because she said the way of life is just so different. You know, we get spoiled, I guess, having lived here all of our lives. My sister lived in Germany for a few years, but my brother-in-law, her husband, was in the Air Force at the time, and she lived, I think it was, I don't know if it was Ramstein, where it was, but she, you know, didn't really have, I don't remember too many comments, probably because she knew she was always going to be coming back to the U.S. But being impressed, now look, the Waffle House is impressive because
16: it's open.
17: You would have to go to the White House to get a better fight. So if you want a good one at like 2:30 a.m., just say these waffles suck. Just shout it out. Walk in.
16: It'd be better than any UFC fight. Huh?
17: Yeah. And Kid Rock will probably at some point be there magically throwing a punch.
16: I go into the supermarket. They're like, Gary, you missed them. The Dutch were here. They came in a couple of buses.
17: Yeah.
16: And they wanted beer.
17: Wow. Now, of course they did.
16: Yeah. They don't sell beer until 10 a.m. They had to tell him they were so disappointed. He goes, we disappointed the Dutch. They walked away. It was no beer
17: yet. You
16: can
17: sell beer by law at 7 a.m.
16: Yeah, they don't sell it at
17: that store.
16: Right. They don't. That's their policy. They don't sell it till 10 a.m.
17: Wow. You know, I've never tried. I haven't tried to buy beer, and I don't know how long.
16: Well,
17: at 7 a.m.
16: I actually watched the USA game on Friday.
17: You did?
16: I watched the match. Okay, see,
17: it's a soccer match.
16: Well, again, it's the third soccer game I've watched in 40 years.
17: Because all the people who
16: had
17: interest in soccer before Friday.
16: Right.
17: We'll correct you on it.
16: I watched Pele in 77, last game.
17: Exactly.
16: I watched the USA, with the what's known as the sports bra game.
17: Right.
16: The Brandi Chastain in USA against China back in 1999.
17: Right.
16: And then this is the third full game. Unless you kind of did watch, I said the one time when I was visiting my buddy Jerry, and all of his friends from Great Britain were there, and Liverpool was playing in something. I don't think we were there the whole game though. That was actually fun though because they were so crazy and insane. It was very entertaining watching them. But I really view this as the third one that I've actually watched. But it was really exciting. I turned my surround sound speakers. I got a great surround sound system, just great. Mm-hmm. And you can adjust the back speakers exactly the way that you want. So I made it into a stadium sound and turned it loud. And then had a adult beverage light beer, 2.6 grams of carbs.
17: All right.
16: I'm more worried about the carbs in that beer than the alcohol.
17: Yeah.
16: But it was actually really fun to watch and interesting. I mean, I'm dying laughing that they're all of a sudden the camera pans. You know, they were panning to different people that were in the audience. You know, for example, you know, they showed Tom Cruise, you know, he was there. And then they panned to this other person. I went, no, it can't be. It can't be Justin Trudeau. It can't be. He told Canadians, don't vacation, don't go to the USA. That can't be Justin Trudeau, former Prime Minister of Canada. It was Justin Trudeau. And there he is standing and clapping for an American goal. And Canada was playing the same day. He didn't go to the Canadian game.
17: Yeah.
16: Oh, my God, were Canadians furious about this.
17: Well,
16: you're the one that told us don't vacation in the USA, and there you are cheering for it. Was, oh, my gosh, it was so much fun.
17: While Trump was president.
16: While Trump was president, and his excuse was, well, my girlfriend, Katy Perry.
17: Yeah. Well, by the way, I have to use... I have to use proper English here since we have so many Europeans in town. Whilst Trump was president.
16: Whilst.
17: I have to say that I've got to watch my English.
16: But it was actually, I came away saying to myself, either Paraguay really stinks or the United States has a heck of a team because it wasn't even close. 4-1. I know Germany won 7-1. Germany winning 7-1. Forgot who they even played. Mm-hmm. But I just saw the score because everybody goes, Germany won, all over social media.
17: Yeah.
16: You know, and
17: Plattner was cheering them on. Yeah. So that was weird. But expected.
16: Well, he must have cheered for the old Germany.
17: Right.
16: Yeah. Eric, you're wrong. East Germany doesn't exist anymore.
17: Well, he's hoping it'll come back. He's hoping they'll make a comeback. You know, the way Putin's going.
16: But winning 7-1 is like a football team, you know, an American. I'm not going to do this. Mm-hmm. Football,
17: uh-huh.
16: Which is what we play.
17: Yeah.
16: That's like the Dallas Cowboys winning 500-3.
17: Yeah.
16: Seriously, scoring seven. And even the United States scoring 4-1.
17: Yeah.
16: And they scored 3 goals. Then they scored with like 1 second left in the game. And that was just, it was actually pretty interesting. But they're really, really good. I mean, they're really good. They're very, you know, whatever they do with their feet move the ball forward and pass.
17: Well, I just can't believe
16: it was really good.
17: I can't believe they're so lazy. They don't just pick the ball up and run with it.
16: So.
17: I mean, they do all that running. They might as well just pick it up and run with it.
16: Oh, but that was just so funny, and just watching Canadians go crazy about it and go, Carney says he hates the United States, but all of his investments are in the United States. And look at Justin Trudeau. He told us not to vacation there, and there he is clapping with his American girlfriend. Is she American? Katy Perry? I'm guessing she is.
17: I don't know.
16: I have no idea.
17: I don't know.
16: I have no idea. I just, you know. The only thing I know Katy Perry from, I know she's popular. I probably have never listened to any of her songs, but I remember she did the Acne commercial for the Acne Preventer.
17: Yeah, she's American.
16: Okay. But they were cheering, and he's up. He's standing. Trudeau's up there standing, cheering, clapping. Wow. Hey, go, go, go, U.S.
17: I guess we know who wears the pants in the family.
16: Oh, my gosh. What I really wanted to see is when they started cheering USA, USA, USA, USA, and they cheered it quite a bit.
17: Yeah.
16: I wanted to see the camera pan up to Justin Trudeau and have him clapping and saying USA.
17: Cheering USA.
16: I was like, please. I must admit, and this might have been, I don't know, maybe this is against some religious opinions, but I was almost praying, going, please. Let me just have this for entertainment purposes, just for the show.
17: Just this one moment for me only.
16: And then I had to, then I had to appreciate what God did give me, which was Justin Trudeau standing and, yay!
17: That's true. No,
16: yay! USA!
17: That in and of itself was I don't know if it's a full blessing, but it definitely, yeah, that, a major day.
16: And it really did. It was like,
17: yeah.
16: So
17: I watched on Friday night a YouTube video on how to fix a refrigerator. It was riveting. I thought the guy had been defeated, and then he came back and got it fixed.
16: I hadn't planned on watching.
17: Yeah.
16: It was just, I was so busy Friday. Uh-huh. And I just, you know, by the time it got to be around 8 o'clock, I just crashed on the couch.
17: Yeah.
16: And I didn't even, it's like, all right, can I get to the refrigerator? All right, do I have a beer? Wow, I've got one of the 2.6 grams of carbs beer in the super, super light beer.
17: Yeah, right.
16: It's like, all right, let me just check out the game for a little. I mean, the pregame shows are so long. I mean, for everything now. I hate pregame and pregame shows. Postgame, you know, the reaction of the players is great, but just sitting there listening to the people talk about the game coming up and their predictions. I mean, and it goes on for hours. Just like, I have no interest. Just show me the game. And so So it was, like I said, it was fun. It was fun to watch. And I know the next time the USA plays is next Friday at 3 p.m. So we'll see whether that interferes with the signing of the peace deal.
17: Yeah. Listen, here's the thing. We were wrong because we have heard our sources say that President Trump insisted Iran put in the words pinky promise. And that gave me the confidence that I needed. That put me over the top on that one.
16: Look, paying attention to Mark Levin going, why don't they release the text? Why don't they release the text?
17: No, that's what I was looking for all day. Show me something.
16: Show me the text.
17: Show me something.
16: Because what it seems like here, it does seem like what we have here is the art of the Costanza deal.
17: Yeah.
16: And that's if you know the George Costanza negotiating for their pilot, where he went backwards.
17: Right.
16: Because if it's true, New York Post reported, other media reported it, what's going to happen is we stop the blockade. The Straits of Hormuz is open, and we give them $25 billion. We release $25 billion to them, which is the art of the Costanza deal, because the Strait of Hormuz was open before the war, and we had sanctions. We're going on at that time. So in essence, and we weren't allowing them to get their money beforehand. Now we're allowing them and opening that up for them to get money for something that we already had before the war began, which is negotiating backwards. It's at that initial deal. The rest of it, the nukes, missiles, proxies, none of that has yet to be negotiated. From what we're told, everything is okay. This is the, what do they call it? The memorandum of understanding, which is just a stall for Iran. You cannot negotiate with Iran. You cannot negotiate with these radical Islamists that run it. I want to know what we talked about last week, where even the president mentioned it. Oh, yeah, you know, we were trying to get weapons to the people, but I forgot who. I can't think of it. Who took it? We talked about this last week. The group. Got mine blank.
17: He made the point, they're making a sucker out of me.
16: Yeah.
17: You know, and I thought to myself, well, yeah, that's exactly what they're doing. And you're letting them do that. And don't be shocked if Iran commits some kind of attack or one of their proxies.
16: The Kurds. Jeez. Yeah.
17: The entire thing here is nothing. It's nothing. It means nothing. It doesn't matter what the language says. I'm curious to read it. Well, but it's only my curiosity. It means diddly and squat, because Iran is not going to abide by any agreement. Everyone knows this. So nothing happened over the weekend, and nothing will happen whenever it's signed, whoever signs it. I say let Tim Walz sign it, because it means nothing. This is 0.0, some cheap attempt to get this off the table for the markets and energy prices until November 3rd. If November 4th, he goes in, takes out the regime, and takes all of their uranium, again, I'll say well played. I don't expect that to happen.
16: And all of it will be, you know, every little bit will be based on, every little thing will be based on, okay, open up for more money, open up for more money.
17: Yep.
16: But the fact is, if they get $25 billion, it's the fact that we are negotiating for something that we already had before the war.
17: Right.
16: And this is how we start it. And anybody is confident that this is going to be a deal that the Iranians will abide by?
17: Right.
16: We are Red Eye Radio.
17: Brought to you by Hotshot Secret.
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1: My name is Ariel. 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
1: And I'm Gary McNamara along with Eric Harley. 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
1: So over the weekend, the administration, you know, I was reading National Review, Jeffrey Blair talking about, you know, Trump has become comical now on Truth Social.
2: Yeah.
1: You know, the back and forth, you know, they're playing us for suckers. It's like, well, no, they're playing you for a sucker.
2: Right.
1: You're the one. I mean, the buck stops with you. You're the commander in chief. It's your people that are negotiating and doing this. And then going after Israel, as you had a few times when they've been attacked, and then saying, well, it wasn't much. Nobody died. Well, you didn't say that with the helicopter attack.
2: Right.
1: You went right back in again.
2: Right.
1: And so we've gone to the point of the president defending Israel and even saying in the Truth Social, I mean, this is what's comical about it. Israel has a right to defend itself, but not if it's insignificant. It's like you're shooting missiles. When you shoot missiles, your intent is to kill people.
2: Yes.
1: If you don't, it doesn't mean you sit there and go, no, we're going to wait until you get us. I mean, this is absolutely, you've got so many of the president's loyal supporters that are just going, what the hell is this about?
2: Well, because it's the Alvin Bragg approach. Well, you know, if you don't harm anybody during the robbery, we'll go light on you.
1: I mean, it's mind-boggling. And like I said, the first thing, if this is all true and they haven't denied it, and the fact is, as most Trump supporters who are saying what the hell's going on here have said, give us the text.
2: Yeah.
1: Let us see what's in it.
2: Yeah.
1: Because you had Hegseth out there yesterday saying, you know, well, no, they're going to get rid of their nuclear weapons. They've agreed. What does that mean, they've agreed? I don't care whether they've agreed. What is your verification process? Well, that's all going to be negotiated in the future once we get the Strait of Hormuz open, remove our blockade, and release $25 billion has been reported. It could be more, it could be less, you know, to the Iranians.
2: Yeah.
1: Well, then you're negotiating backwards, because the Straits of Hormuz were open before this.
2: Right.
1: So you're negotiating backwards on this, and you're attacking Israel. And then when I saw this was this early Sunday or was it? It was Meet the Press. Mm. When I saw this from J.D. Vance, you just went, wow, they're lost. Listen to this here, J.D. Vance. Mm. All right.
3: Kristen, this is how wars ultimately get settled. If you go back to World War II, if you go back to World War I, if you go back to every major conflict in human history, they all end with some kind of negotiation.
1: And you had Trump supporters that have backed him initially on the goals of the war going, what the hell is either J.D. Vance is completely ignorant. If you don't know that about World War II, how that ended, you're either lying or you're completely, totally ignorant. And if you plan to be president, you probably should know how World War II ended.
2: You know, you And in defending this, the problem is, especially defending it with those particular words, you're doing more damage. You start bringing up, conjuring the question from everybody. And right now, more importantly, your base is part of that everybody, asking, what are you doing? Who's running this show? Who's doing this and believing this is a good idea? We started strong. We killed the Ayatollah who had been at the head of the regime for the longest time. We take him out and reportedly wounded his son. And then all of a sudden, we're on our knees. What the hell? I don't get it at all. Again, if November 4th, we get, and you'll know because the president will come out after we actually do the deed like he did that time, and he'll make a speech. This is what we did because they didn't abide by the agreement or whatever. Then I'll look at it and go, okay. I don't know if I can say well played because nobody's buying it. The play would be try and settle things in the market so politically you're not doing any harm. But if you're giving them any upper hand here, which I believe you are, because there's no telling what they'll do through their proxies now that they're getting $25 billion. When are they getting the $25 billion? That's a hell of a lot of money. That's
1: The Iranians were saying it was $300 billion, so it's apparently somewhere in between. But the fact is, you know, reading here from Jeffrey Blair in a National Review, by Iran's own understanding, it's been publicly at war with the United States since the founding of the Islamic Republic. The regime's slogan is quite literally "Death to America," and people have convinced themselves that it's mere performative rhetoric. Perhaps because to admit otherwise would be to admit that we lack persuasive options when we face the religious realities of the Middle East. Anyway, you cannot deal with these people. They are ideologically harmful to everything America and American foreign policy, what we stand for, far beyond Israel. Remember, in the political cosmology of the Iranian regime, America is the great Satan. Israel is the little Satan, a mere cat's paw of the true evil. As Donald Trump himself, with almost perverse historical irony, once noted during a different administration, the Iranians never won a war, but they never lost a negotiation. Which is precisely why I said from the start of the Iran war it was going to be a titanic error. Nobody wanted or was prepared for a regime change war. And what that would have entailed in terms of American military commitment abroad. And that's the only way you solve this problem.
2: Yep.
1: And by the way, we said this from the very beginning, if his intent was, because that's what he put out in that 8-minute speech.
2: Yeah.
1: And as we said over and over again, what you do is you don't make a deal. You just keep hitting and killing everybody in whatever regime takes over.
2: Well, and then over the weekend, he's complimenting this version of the regime, saying this group is actually much better to deal with, saying that the group that Obama dealt with, you know, they were, you know, whatever, and this group is much better to deal with. And I'm thinking to myself, well, what happened to unconditional surrender?
1: Well, and just the day before, he was saying he was being played for a sucker by the Iranians.
2: Well,
1: and, I mean, he's all over the damn place.
2: And if you come out and you admit you were trying to get arms through the Kurds to the people of Iran, then you wanted regime change. And then this weekend, hey, they're the best people to deal with.
1: Yeah.
2: Huh?
1: And what kind of cluster happened there?
2: I don't know. Yeah. Because the thing is, you're not going to have, you're handing arms to the citizens of Iran who have been killed on the streets by the regime. Many of their family members have. And you want them here you go. Go get them. How in the world is that supposed to work?
1: The regime has thoroughly murdered and imprisoned many domestic dissidents. Recall, it was the IRGC massacres in the streets of Tehran that first drove Trump to publicly promise the Iranian people that help was on the way. It had survived the assassination of nearly the entire original leadership cadre, yet maintained political and ideological continuity. Only revolution or civil war is going to remove the regime now, and they will be hankering for revenge against us. We might as well just speak the hard truth. An ill-considered war of choice looks likely to leave America as well as the global economy in a worse position than it was when it began. I'm tired of withholding my judgment. That's one reason both Trump and the Iranians prefer extended negotiations so they can delay the verdict and claim the jury is still out.
2: Yeah.
1: It's an incredibly bitter pill to swallow, and I won't force it down anyone else's throat, but however long this circus of talks and terms continues, the inescapable fact is that America is negotiating the particulars of our resignation in a war Donald Trump started without a plan to finish it. Well, to me, the plan to finish it was keep taking out the regime. You don't make a deal. You keep taking out the regime. You keep everything in place. You keep taking out the regime. Every time they build up, you take it out because that's what you have to do. You don't. It's like an election. You always enter an election as if you're 20 points down. You never walk into any war. Well, we're going to have this thing done in 4 or 5 weeks and everything will be moved. And then our hope is that the Iranian people will then be able to get out there and take over their own country.
2: Mm-hmm.
1: And then they were saying they weren't talking about regime change. Of course they were. But don't. Yeah. But that's the point. Don't gaslight people.
2: Right.
1: Don't tell people stuff that they know is false.
2: Well, because
1: especially when you're at war.
2: If you take away their nuclear ability by getting all of their uranium in our possession, you still haven't taken their ability to fund their proxies. In fact, through a deal like that and through this deal, you've given them the ability. They still have the uranium as far as we know. I don't know of any, you know, we haven't seen the text of the deal. They're going to hand it over? Are the Pakistanis going to go in and take it? Where does it go? Because two things have to happen. And again, let's say that's part of the deal. You're still going to have them as part of the game in terms of having funding for their proxies. They're still a threat. And as long as the regime is in power, you're not going to win this. You're not. Politically, this is going to look like a bungled operation from beginning to end. And I didn't think, I never would have said, the night after we bombed their nuke sites, and then following that, we took out the Ayatollah. I never would have thought it would be here just months later. My gosh. What the hell?
1: I know.
2: I mean, what the Iranian people, I think they were expecting American boots on the ground. I think they were expecting, oh, they're going to come in and take out the regime, so we're no longer under threat. I think they were hoping that. If they weren't thinking that, they were certainly hoping that. That's not going to happen. You're not going to do that. A few months, we're less than 150 days from election time. You're not going to do that.
1: Not going to happen.
2: And now they know you're not going to do that because you've got a deal.
1: Right. And your leverage is you're going to take out the regime, and they don't believe you're going to do it. So you have no leverage.
2: None.
1: We are Red Eye Radio.
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1: 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Because at Audubon, hope begins with birds. Progress begins with birds. It all begins with birds. Audubon.
2: He's at the 30, 20, 10, 5. It's a touchdown, Utah! Kalen Clay! Wait, the play is still alive. They're saying he let go of the ball before he crossed the goal line. And Oregon runs it back for a touchdown.
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2: From ABC News, I'm Chuck Severson. There's a deal between the U.S. and Iran, but it's not a final big deal. It's announced on social media by President Trump and by Iran. A formal signing is next Friday. Though President Trump says the U.S. naval blockade of the Strait of Hormuz is lifted, that shipping lane is not open because mines have to be cleared until Friday. Iran's National Security Council says the war on all fronts, including Lebanon, will end immediately and permanently. It says negotiations for a final agreement, which includes nuclear issues, will be postponed until after the U.S. fulfills its obligations. ABC News White House correspondent Karen Travers.
3: There's no mention in the president's post about what was agreed to in terms of Iran's highly enriched uranium. This memo of understanding was aimed at reopening the strait to shipping traffic and then starting a period of further negotiations on Iran's nuclear program.
2: Long wait's over not only for the New York Knicks. Sunday night on ice.
4: They're going to clinch it appropriately with a total team effort and a shutout.
2: Carolina Hurricanes won their first Stanley Cup championship in 20 years Sunday night, beating the Vegas Golden Knights 3-0. A G7 economic summit in Evian, France, starting Monday, will include President Trump. At the White House Sunday night, a $60 million sponsor-covered UFC event, seven fights in an eight-sided wire mesh cage. Mr. Trump has a long friendship with UFC's chief and owns stock in its parent company. For more than 2 weeks, Albanians by the thousands in Tirana have been protesting. They oppose a planned luxury development on an environmentally sensitive stretch of coastline, a project linked to President Trump's son-in-law, Jared Kushner. The Russians launched a massive overnight missile attack on Ukraine's capital. 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
2: 12 deaths in the crash of a small plane outside Butler, Missouri, Sunday morning. It crashed after taking off from the local airport to go skydiving.
7: Yeah, it absolutely is called nobody wants to have on any day. And, you know, we just want to reassure the public that there's nothing criminal that we can see.
2: Bates County Sheriff Chad Anderson, federal safety investigators are looking into it. Two helicopters collided over Rio de Janeiro Sunday morning and crashed, killing all six people aboard, firefighters say. What could move the markets this week from ABC's Dave Packer?
8: Monday, we'll get a reading on consumer spending with core retail sales for May. Now, analysts are expecting a lower number than last month. And on Wednesday, with a new Fed chair, the Federal Reserve Bank will have its latest closely watched announcement on interest rates.
2: Not only does the Mideast crisis send oil and gasoline prices higher, this could too, ABC's Jim Ryan.
9: Even soaring gas prices haven't quelled Americans' demand for travel, but now industry analysts expect inventory inventories to run short this summer as U.S. refineries struggle to keep running close to their capacity.
2: Our Jim Ryan. Hey, did you hear what the Knicks Delta jetliner pilot and air traffic control said to each other after the championship win and the team was just about to take off for New York from San Antonio?
10: Tell those guys congratulations. Enjoy the moment. Oh, they're enjoying it back there. You probably can hear them. They're having a good time, man. Yeah, we'll pass it on.
2: That from ATC.com. Chuck Sievertson, ABC News.
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14: 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Gary McNamara and Eric Hurley talk about everything from politics to social issues and news of the day. 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
15: All across America, we are Red Eye Radio. He is Eric Hurley, and I'm Gary McNamara. Welcome and good morning.
16: Hi.
15: You know, on all the issues out there, you know, I saw on CNN and Fox, you know, discussing about the UFC, I could give a damn.
16: I don't care.
15: You know, and I think part of what you saw, the Republican or the administration's influence over the weekend. Let's talk about all the fluff stuff that really doesn't matter, and get into discussions that really doesn't matter. Whether it's a UFC fight, whatever, reflecting pool is clear or not clearer than it was. Again, all these little things I could care less about.
17: Right.
15: I could care less. I care about the big things that matter, the war, inflation. These are the things I care about. If everybody wants on CNN wants to peddle about, well, should he have the UFC on? I don't give a damn.
17: I don't care.
15: Don't care.
17: I think they should have had it in the Oval Office. Just have them just bring the ring inside the Oval Office, set it up, and go. No, listen. I look at it and by the way, I don't know if the UFC is, I don't know if that's the correct term, ultimate. Well, if they're both living after the case, if they both survived the fight, then that's not ultimate. I'm not saying someone should die. I'm just saying maybe they reconsider the name, because it's not ultimate if they're both still living. But it doesn't appeal to me. It doesn't appeal to most Americans. You know, it's not something that, you know, it really is a niche group. I know a lot of people talk about it, you know, especially they've got to get up to speed on it if they're going to appear on Joe Rogan's show, because he knows a lot about it, obviously. And good for them. That's great. It's like soccer. Okay, if that's your thing, good for you. I'm glad you enjoy it and you get something out of it, and they can do the analysis of, did you see what he did? And then this happened. And then, okay, that's fine, but I don't care. And most Americans, it's again not a needle mover. You're talking about entertainment. It's it it It's the equivalent of movie night. You know, it's movie night at the White House, or maybe a live play on the lawn at the White House. You know what I mean? A live concert on the White House lawn, which is fine. You want to do that? Fine. But it doesn't interest me to the point. It's not important. It is not on my list of priorities. National defense is my list of priorities. And I can't explain to you what I felt when we took out Iran's nukes and then later when we took out the Ayatollah. I cannot tell
15: you. You mean the nuclear material?
17: Yes. And I cannot tell you. Yeah, they don't actually have nukes. Or do they? And the taking out the Ayatollah. You know, because the bombing of the nuke sites, we're bombing Iran. We're going to bomb Iran. We just bombed Iran. That was all unicorn territory as far as I was concerned. After 47 years, I thought it would never happen. It was all, okay, now, Hollywood made a movie, what if we bombed Iran? And it happened. So I can't tell you how that changed and impacted me after living through all of that. From the hostage crisis on, from the Jimmy Carter years on. The Shah of Iran was in a hospital in Texas for a while, and so was my mom, and we couldn't see her for a few weeks. I mean, it had that impact. But there were so many things in my little, I guess, I don't know if they were little or big, but moments in my life from that age on, and it's just in the back of my mind, Iran has always been a clear and present danger. And now, because they included the words pinky promise, we're not actually sure if they did that, but this is what this feels like, some kind of bizarre, oh, no, no, they said pinky promise, and we did the pinky thing at the end of the signing. Are they, you know, you brought up a good point earlier. We're going to see them shaking hands with Iran?
15: Yeah. You know, I saw this was from an Israeli-American who wrote this. Never in the history of the modern world have you had a leader who is a few inches from total victory and then decides to retreat and help the enemy who was on their knees and give them a lifeline so that they can survive. This is Trump's legacy. He made it, and he owns it.
17: And this is it. And the only reversal of that is post-election, taking the regime out and taking their all of their nuclear material. And I don't think that's going to happen. I don't have confidence that's going to happen.
15: You know, we had said this last. By the way, not surprised by this, because this is what we looked at the different options out there, and this was our top option. He's, you know, going to make a weak deal, but just get it out of the way, get prices, you know, get gasoline prices down. Already was down to $3.19 mm-hmm. when I was going to work. Get gasoline prices down. The stock market may boom for a while here. People's first concern is money. This sort of drifts off. And, you know, the one thing that we said from the very beginning, even when the ceasefire first started, you have seriously destroyed a significant part of Iran's ability over the next decade to move forward. But what you haven't done is now you've given given incentive for possibly the hardliners,
17: yeah,
15: even more hardliners in Iran to say, wow, we can, you know, we can get more money. The blockade is lifted.
17: We can continue to slaughter people in the streets.
15: Right.
17: Our own citizens.
15: We get some sanctions.
17: Yeah. I'm sorry, subjects, not citizens.
15: Right.
17: I think it was Andrew McCarthy that made that point.
15: The subjects now aren't going to want to revolt because they know the United States will say one thing and then do another.
17: Yeah.
15: I mean, it's just, and we thought this was at the top when we gave the scenarios. you know, last week. This is the one that we thought was most likely.
17: Yeah.
15: Exactly what you're seeing, you know, right now. Mm-hmm. You put together some type of framework deal, and you just keep stretching it out, as we've been doing for 47 years.
17: Right. And now...
15: But the one thing you can say is we have degraded them for the next decade.
17: In terms of what actually has been done in a positive way, yes.
15: Yes. Yeah.
17: And, but you haven't degraded at all their ability to act through their proxies.
15: Well, to cause hell in the Middle East and mm-hmm. to continually attack U.S. interests.
17: Right. And again, their own citizens.
15: Right.
17: All those things remain in play very much.
15: Yep.
17: The regime is still in power.
15: By the way, we said from the very beginning, if you're relying on something that you're not in control of, which is the people there revolting, and that's how you get your regime change, if that's what you're relying on, you never rely in war on anything except what you are in control of. And that's the one point that we brought up at the beginning of this.
17: Mm-hmm.
15: Because it can come back and blow up, and that's exactly what it seems to be doing right now. We'll see, but you go online, you look at it, you go to X, and these are all supporters of Trump saying, why won't you release the text? Release the text of it so we can analyze it. You say it's great, but you've been saying all sorts of things the last month that ended up not being true. Let us see the actual text of it.
17: Are we going to see the text after it's signed?
15: Yeah,
17: yeah. I'm guessing they will release
15: well,
17: it.
15: Well, the signing, you know, as Lindsey Graham said, you know, this isn't really a deal. This isn't the nuclear. The nuclear deal would have to be approved by Congress, as Lindsey Graham pointed out
17: mm-hmm.
15: yeah. on X. So,
17: right.
15: you know, this is just the, you know, whatever the first part of it is that they've agreed to. But if the first part is what they're saying, now I've seen $12 billion, $25 billion, $300 billion, whatever it is. If the beginning of it is Hormuz opens, straits open, the blockade is gone, and we give them, allow them to have, well, the blockade's gone is going to put money in
17: mm-hmm.
15: to Iran to begin with. Mm-hmm. And if we give them, remove part of the sanctions to give them any billions of dollars to open up Hormuz, which you already had before the war, you've just said Iran hasn't lost.
17: No, it's all for naught.
15: Right. It's all for naught.
17: Nothing has changed.
15: Right. In fact, you're relieving sanctions and allowing money to go in for what you already had before the war began.
17: Right.
15: Like I said, that's why I keep saying the art of the Costanza deal, if this is true.
17: Yeah.
15: But as everybody's saying, well, you don't know. Well, release it. If you've done the deal, release the damn text.
17: Right. Tell us what's in it.
15: Yeah. The deal's done. There's a text.
17: It tells me they're not done. And, or, they're not proud of it.
15: Yeah.
17: Because the deal, the text of the deal has to be released at some point.
15: Well, when you had on Sunday morning, when you had Vance talking about the fact that every World War II was negotiated, I mean, my God, yeah, I went, oh, my God, this is not going to be good. When Vance said that, either he's completely ignorant of world history or he was lying, one or the other, because they were desperate to come up with something. So, yeah, it was well, the unconditional surrender, yeah, but we didn't execute the emperor. But that was because... with pushing of MacArthur,
17: yeah.
15: they wanted to assure that they could have a peaceful transition
17: right.
15: Through it. And because they got the emperor to say, okay, lay down your arms,
17: mm-hmm.
15: you know, if that's what you call negotiation, it's
17: yeah.
15: far from this type of negotiation.
17: Yeah, it is. And I want to see the text. Certainly yeah. they have to release it after the signing.
15: One would think.
17: But if it comes with a bunch of contingencies or ambiguous yeah. language.
15: Well, even when the president came out again, look, Iran wants to get rid of their nuclear weapons. He said it again on Truth Social. Iran wants. No, they don't.
17: No.
15: Stop it.
17: What do you think this is all for? You know they don't.
15: Jeffrey Blair in National Review was saying it's almost as when Trump, with Trump now on Truth Social, it's almost like he's shaking his fist in the air as he bellows, you better shape up, Jack, or else.
17: Yeah.
15: Saying he's becoming like Biden.
17: No,
15: nobody buys
17: deal,
15: it anymore.
17: This whole deal is Biden-esque.
15: Yeah. We are Red Eye Radio.
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18: Summer camp season is right around the corner, and parents with first-time campers can help the child prepare for camp by being prepared, sending the camp all pertinent health and contact information about the child, for example.
19: Typically, every camp will have some kind of a form, and that has all of the pertinent information, parents' work numbers, their cell phone numbers, home phone numbers, addresses, maybe even another emergency person to call, all of your information regarding insurance and all of those types of things in the event there was an emergency, an accident, where a child needed medical treatment of some sort.
18: And Valinda Cameron of University of Missouri Extension adds sending the child with proper clothing for any weather possibility. Any items that a parent wishes a child to return home with should be properly labeled. What children should not bring to camp with them is more money than necessary and no food. Cameron says food in the campsite or cabin attracts unwanted rodents like raccoons and mice, even snakes. I'm Rod Bain reporting for the U.S. Department of Agriculture in Washington, D.C.
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0: He's Eric Cronin. I'm Gary McNamara. I was just going through, and it was advice to people from Great Britain coming over here to watch the English play.
1: Oh, yeah.
0: In the World Cup, and it's like you're in different parts of the country. There aren't uniform rules when it comes to alcohol or marijuana, and you need to know that if you're coming over from Great Britain.
1: No, that's true. I mean, even within, you know, the Metroplex, there's different rules.
0: Yeah.
1: With alcohol, I mean, the state rules apply, of course, but with alcohol, as to where you can buy it.
0: Well, yeah, but this is things like open container laws.
1: Oh, yeah.
0: Like, you can't walk around with a beer on the street, and apparently in parts of Great Britain, they're saying you can. You can't walk from bar to bar with an open beer.
1: Right. Yeah.
0: And it's like, you know, it depends where you are, but the games are all over the country. I mean, the USA played in L.A. and they're going to play in Seattle then, you know, next Friday.
1: Right.
0: But I did on Friday, I looked at the list of when the games are in Arlington in case I'm driving anywhere on those days. And so far I'm safe.
1: Yeah.
0: There isn't any day that I'm traveling.
1: Right.
0: I'm going to the Rush show in Fort Worth a week from Friday, and there is no game in Dallas on that day, on that Friday. And I'm like, thank goodness.
1: Yeah.
0: I might not be able to get an Uber.
1: Yeah, I rarely travel over there now. I mean, we used to work over there, you know, years ago.
0: Yeah, right across the right across the other side of I-30.
1: Just a couple miles down the road.
0: Yeah.
1: And that could have been nightmarish.
0: Yeah, I know.
1: Still being there. But all of my traveling now has been north, from my house north, basically. So I don't get over there very often at all. So, it's interesting because there were so many local stories on it. I mean, every news organization globally was doing stories on it, but here locally, it was the thing over the weekend. I was busy doing other things, so I didn't really pay attention to it. But there was a lot of that, here's where the traffic will be.
0: Yeah.
1: I would have appreciated that, certainly, if I had, you know, had to go in that area. That certainly would have been useful.
0: Well, I'm near 360 that goes from the airport all the way, you know.
1: Right.
0: Straight down through Arlington and down through South Arlington, Mansfield, Grand Prairie, all the way now, the 360 with the toll goes all the way down almost to Midlothian.
1: Mm-hmm.
0: So,
1: yeah.
0: But most of the time I'll take the tollway. I figured if I'm going to work after my retirement age, I'm taking the tollway everywhere because there's a lot less traffic. But you know what really got me over the weekend?
1: Mm.
0: And we'll talk about it coming up on the bottom of the hour.
1: Mm-hmm.
0: You know what really got me besides, I mean, the talk yesterday on the memorandum of understanding?
1: Yeah.
0: Mm-hmm. Which is being called a peace deal.
1: Mm-hmm.
0: A peace deal without the details.
1: Yeah.
0: But it was the response of the left to Elon Musk becoming a trillionaire.
1: Yeah, it's, you know, Bernie Sanders and Elizabeth Warren are already working on it. You know, that's the problem is all the world's trillionaire. Because there's just one.
0: One.
1: Yeah.
0: And it was, I mean, if you wanted to see jealousy, envy, and selfishness, man. Yeah. Social media on Friday and Saturday concerning that.
1: One person having all of that wealth and blah, blah, blah, blah, blah, blah, blah.
0: They have no idea how it works.
1: No, they have no idea.
0: Even Mark Cuban had to come out and go, do you understand how this works?
1: Right.
0: Do you understand when these people do this and they become this rich that it's in stock?
1: Right.
0: And the reason that he became a trillionaire was because
1: other people.
0: He goes, yeah, other people.
1: Voluntarily
0: wish to also become rich.
1: Right.
0: That 60% of America that's in stocks.
1: Right.
0: And they all wish to be rich. They're the ones that gave him the money so they can hopefully expand their wealth.
1: Right.
0: And I'm like, well, Mark, you voted for Kamala, didn't you?
1: That's a...
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1: And he is Eric Harley, and I'm Gary McNamara. We'll get to the Elon Musk stuff in just a minute, but I just saw this because I had seen it on social media, and I didn't know where it was coming from. Did you see it where it was like, well, you know, J.D. Vance and Kushner and Witkoff are for the deal, and Rubio and Hegseth were not?
2: Yeah.
1: And I saw that through social media. I'm like, okay, where are you getting that from?
2: Right. Yeah.
1: And so I was doing some searching here during the bottom of the hour. I finally found it. It was the Israel Ham News Service from Israel that had it out, that it came out. This came out late yesterday afternoon, you know, after the deal was announced. And here's what they wrote. Trump's negotiating team, Vice President J.D. Vance, envoys Jared Kushner and Steve Witkoff, have been advocating for a deal with Iran, partly due to concerns that the regime will not collapse within a reasonable time frame, and partly due to pressure from Qatar. On the other side, Secretary of State Marco Rubio and Secretary of War Pete Hegseth recently presented an assessment that the Iranian regime is dying due to economic pressure, and strengthening this pressure is the right way to achieve surrender or an overthrow of the regime. Last week, Trump decided to pursue the deal route. The Memorandum of Understanding allegedly includes the suspension of all sanctions on Iran's oil sales, which could bring in $80 to $120 billion a year. Treasury Secretary Scott Bessent reportedly pushed against lifting sanctions on Iran, as returning to them would be problematic. Terms were changed so that the sanctions would only occur, at least in part, after the Strait of Hormuz is fully opened. So that comes from the Israeli News Service there.
2: Yeah. All right.
1: And again, you know, do they know that? You know, how do they know that? How do they know what the memorandum of understanding is? Is it because they're getting leaks from the Iranian, or excuse me, from the Israeli government as to what it is? And we haven't gotten it because there's been no leaks. Even the administration isn't. There's been a lot of criticism or wondering, what are you doing here? And there's no leaks, you know, saying, okay, you know, I haven't seen one yet, you know, to the Wall Street Journal or Fox News or anything. That
2: no.
1: this is what's
2: right.
1: included in the
2: right.
1: deal,
2: yeah.
1: You know, based on leaks, you know, that we, you know, that we have from, you know, the administration. So.
2: Well, and I assumed that I was looking for leaks over the weekend, which is probably the only way we were going to see anything close to text, and it wouldn't have been text, it would have been bullet points. And I thought to myself, well, one of the possibilities is that they just don't have the deal together. The words aren't there. It's not finalized. And by that, I don't mean it's, I don't mean signed, I mean written and agreed upon in order to sign. I just have to assume the language is changing on the fly. And we're not there yet. If this thing isn't signed this week, oh my gosh. If this thing goes football, if this one doesn't come to fruition, I don't know what to expect from President Trump's base. I just don't. I really don't. Because I don't trust the deal. I won't trust the deal. I don't care what the language is. Anything that leaves the regime in place means diddly and squat. They'll be acting through their proxies. And they may not have the ability to send a nuke. They have the ability to attack. They have the ability to attack far outside their borders with their proxies, which includes, by the way, on American soil. You know, we think about Al-Qaeda. We think about ISIS. We think about lone actors, you know, lone wolves, the whole thing when it comes to terrorism's a terrorist coming across our borders. But there is a decent chance that members of Hamas, Hezbollah, or some of their proxies from those groups are here already waiting for orders. As long as the regime is in place, this deal means nothing. Nothing will change in Iran. In fact, it actually gives the current regime and the IRGC more leverage and confidence that they can control their people.
1: Without question. And if, as you know, every news agency is reporting that there will be, you know, sanctions will be partially lifted, the blockade will end if the Strait of Hormuz would open, you know, when it opens up, and that there'd be billions in cash opened up to the Iranians for that. Well, then, as I said before, that's the art of the Costanza deal, the George Costanza, you know, on Seinfeld, negotiating backwards for their deal on the pilot.
2: Mm-hmm. Yeah.
1: And Jerry said, no, you're supposed to be negotiating up, not down, George.
2: Right.
1: And because we already had that before. If that's what you've gotten out of a deal to start this out, the Iranians are going,
2: yeah.
1: What in the world? Trump, we're not, you know, because I saw Trump say, and if they don't abide by this, because there's supposed to be the negotiating period, you know, for another 60 days mm-hmm, and then whatever. Mm-hmm. And if all that's true, and, mm-hmm. and again, that's all source-based. That's why conservatives and Republicans are screaming, show us the text.
2: Yeah.
1: Let us know precisely what is in it.
2: Right.
1: You know, because it all comes down to the regime's still going to be there.
2: Yeah.
1: We know that.
2: Yeah. Yeah.
1: The regime's going to be there. How are we going to get nuclear material? How are we going to get it?
2: Right.
1: How are we going to verify it?
2: Right.
1: Because I don't care what the promises are. It's simply, what is our verification process and how are we going to get it?
2: Yeah. Right. Yeah. That's what it comes down to. Is that there has to be, you know, if you look at this entire thing, we just simply cannot have anything that leaves the regime in place, and that apparently is what's happening.
1: Mm-hmm.
2: And it's frustrating. It's maddening. But I forget, was it Blair that wrote, this is his legacy.
1: That was the Israeli American.
2: Yeah, yeah. Okay.
1: Who said that?
2: Yeah.
1: So, but reading Dan McLaughlin from National View. I don't know if he still writes.
2: Mm-hmm.
1: We set back the nuclear program pretty far by military action in 2025 and 2026.
2: Mm.
1: We can possibly deter them further by 2027, 2028. That would be the president going back in again. But an agreement on paper adds nothing to that.
2: Right.
1: The only possible for good solution is toppling the regime.
2: Well, again, you know, if we get to a point at any point beyond the election and Trump makes the case they violated their agreement, we're going in and he takes out the regime and he takes out all of their uranium, I'll look at it and say, all right. I don't know if I can say well played, because it depends on the impact of the election and the impact on the economy between now and then. Because that's the only move here. The only move here right now is to settle the economy. Energy prices is the move. That's what you're worried about. And you do this telling the world, hey, okay, all right, we're done. And then you can put that under lock and key, and then you can just keep saying nope. Instead of repeating, we're working on a deal, we're close to a deal, you can now say, we have a deal in place, everything's fine until Election Day. And then if they continue to attack their neighbors, if they continue to kill their own people in their streets, if they continue to attack Israel, because that's the other thing I asked earlier, but it's an important question, and it bears repeating here. What if they attack Israel directly? between now and November 3rd? Are you going to say they don't have the right? Israel has no right? It can only be proportional, their response?
1: Yeah.
2: Because that's not going to fly.
1: And that's the whole thing then when they hit our helicopter and they said proportional response, we said, my God, you look so damn weak.
2: Yeah.
1: You know, what in the hell happened?
2: By the way.
1: We know what happened. It's the economy. It's energy prices.
2: Right.
1: And the president denied it. We know he's not telling the truth.
2: Well,
1: there is no other reason. What's the other reason for doing a bad deal?
2: By the way, all you had to do in that case, on the helicopter thing, on retaliation for the helicopter downing, is you go in and you let the Pentagon do the presser. We assessed the situation. It gave us intel on what they had available to them, whether it was drones or missiles, and we had to take those sites out. And that's what we did. And you just be precise about it. You don't come in and say, well, they threw one, so we're going to throw one. And that's all we're doing. Forget the markets. And just say, at the end of that press conference, that part of this entire mission is over because we completed our objectives. And that's all you have to do. That's it. You have Hegseth up there, and he leads the press conference, and you make it very short, and that's it. And the president doesn't have to say, hey, we learned some new things, and we took out some sites.
1: But the president's on Truth Social every day in a way saying, I don't like this part. I don't like with this part of the war. I don't like this part.
2: Well, that's what I mean. That's the whole point.
1: All of this could
2: be handled very differently and still settle the markets.
1: He has killed his credibility.
2: Yeah.
1: On being forceful on foreign policy with his base.
2: If they sign this deal and nothing happens post-election, that is his legacy.
1: Yeah.
2: And I thought to myself, and we said this multiple times, after taking out their nuke sites, after taking out the Ayatollah, this is going to be his legacy, and this could be the turning point in the Middle East. And, yeah, you kick the can for 10 years, but what does it look like a decade from now? A decade's a short period of time. Compare that to 47 years.
1: Well, you've seen the criticism now coming out from conservative outlets on the Board of Peace for Gaza.
2: Yeah.
1: Going, this is a complete cluster.
2: Right. Well, because now Hamas is going to be certainly, because that's the number one play here that you got to be concerned about. You set them back for 10 years on weapons. You did not set them back at all on proxies. In fact, you've re-upped their ability on proxies.
1: To attack U.S. interests, which is why, you know, what was it, 150 over the last 18 months?
2: Right.
1: Like
2: and in Gaza, attack directly to and continue attacks on Israel.
1: Oh, yeah, right.
2: And then what are you going to do? You're going to tell Israel they can't?
1: We are Red Eye Radio.
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9: Hey!
10: Hey, we're so excited for tonight. Before we come over, may I ask a few questions?
9: Yeah, of course.
10: Do you have any pets?
9: Yes, we have a dog.
10: Great. Do you have a pool outside?
9: Nope, just a big old backyard.
10: Nice. Another question. Are there any unlocked guns in the home?
9: Our guns are stored securely, locked in a safe that the kids can't access.

0: the White House.
1: Okay.
0: It's like, all right. In case you're wondering what the Dems are doing, their counter program to the UFC is like 40 people singing terribly and a terrible song. You ready?
1: Okay.
0: All right, here we go. Yeah.

0: Wow. Tears for Fears doesn't sound anything like they used to.
1: Somebody made the point there. A Kid Rock show would be better than this.
0: Oh, yeah. Are you kidding me? Light years better.
1: Oh, my God.
0: Wow. Yeah.
1: Are the Democrats going to have an alternate 4th of July show?
0: Yeah. Well, they did, remember, a few years ago. F the 4th. Remember that whole thing?
1: Oh, yeah.
0: Yeah. Boo independence! What are you guys thinking? Seriously, who do you think you're connecting with?

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2: From ABC News, I'm Chuck Severson. There's a deal between the U.S. and Iran that is headed for a signing ceremony next Friday, but it's not the big deal that means a big deal. It's announced on social media. ABC News Chief Global Affairs Correspondent Martha Raddatz.
3: President Trump hosting the deal with the Islamic Republic of Iran is now complete. Congratulations to all. I hereby fully authorize the toll-free opening of the Strait of Hormuz and simultaneously herewith authorize the immediate removal of the United States naval blockade. Ships of the world, start your engines. Let the oil flow.
2: But President Trump writing, because mines have to be cleared, the strait remains closed until next Friday's signing. U.S. official tells ABC News that because of that, the blockade is still in effect until then. Iran's National Security Council says the war on all fronts, including Lebanon, will end immediately and permanently. It says negotiations for a final agreement, which includes nuclear issues, will be postponed until after the U.S. fulfills its obligations. Bob McNally, head of Rapidan Energy Group.
4: We've lost well over a billion barrels of oil in the world market. And the world market is what matters for the United States and for someone paying for gasoline at the pump. Because we may be the biggest producer and exporter, but what we pay at the pump depends on that global market.
2: The G7 Economic Summit in Evian, France, starting Monday, will include President Trump. At the White House Sunday night, a $60 million sponsor-covered UFC cage fight. Mr. Trump has a long friendship with UFC's chief and owns stock in its parent company. More than 1,000 flights were canceled Sunday and 9,500 more delayed, primarily due to bad storms. Dallas and New York hit the hardest. The Russians have launched a massive overnight missile attack at Ukraine's capital, Kyiv. 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
2: Several people were killed in the crash of a small plane outside Butler, Missouri, Sunday morning. It crashed after taking off from the local airport to go skydiving, under investigation.
7: There's nothing we really can say to make it better. We just pray for them and their loved ones and their friends and their family.
2: Bates County Sheriff Chad Anderson, 12 dead. Palestinian deaths from the Israel-Hamas war are now over 73,000, says Gaza's health ministry. Israeli military operations continue despite a stalled ceasefire since October. A fourth shark attack off Australia in recent weeks. The swimmer in critical condition. Agriculture Minister Tara Moriarty of New South Wales.
8: Nothing is off the table in terms of how we deal with sharks going forward, but I'm particularly interested in further advice on how we can expand the use of technology, which means we can spot sharks sooner and get beaches closed and keep people safer.
2: For the first time, the New York Knicks will get a parade for their NBA championship.
9: Everyone always called us trash. It was always the Knicks are trash, Knicks are trash. What happened now?
10: We are finally
9: champions!
11: I'm feeling ecstatic right now. Amazing. It's a great feeling to finally get a championship after so many years.
2: Mayor Zoran Mondani says Thursday will be a ceremony at City Hall and then a ticker tape parade. Neither their 1973 nor 1970 NBA titles were celebrated with a parade. Chuck Severson, ABC News.
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13: All across America, we are Red Eye Radio. He is Eric Harley and I'm Gary McNamara. You know, with the World Cup going on, you know, everybody in the media is commenting on it in some way. And I did see, and I think this was, I think this was a bogus. I forgot who it was. And somebody posted on X. It was somebody in the mainstream media saying, yeah, heard from one person from Europe over here, you know, for the World Cup. And they said, well, Texas, Dallas is just like Dubai, except the women have big hair.
14: What?
13: Isn't that like 30 years ago?
14: What? Yeah, the big hair?
13: The big hair thing.
14: Yeah. Yeah, no.
13: That's when I said
14: I don't see any women with big hair.
13: That's when I thought to myself, that's not true.
14: No, it's not true at all.
13: And cuz that was some of the responses going, what are you talking about? The big hair thing's been gone for a long time in Texas.
14: Yeah. Yeah, no, it's no, we don't have. I mean, there might be some holdouts from that era, you know. That kind of, you know, some people don't change their style. Yeah. They just kind
13: of. Some of the cougars, you know, that want to date me.
14: Well, I was talking about Brett Michaels from Poison when he comes in town. But so, and other ladies. But it's. No. Blackie Lawless from Wasp. I mean, there are a few. But no, that's big hair. We don't have big hair.
13: I know. I saw that and went, okay, you're making that up.
14: Yeah.
13: It's like you're throwing a stereotype. It's like Dallas is like Dubai, except with women with big hair. And I'm like, nobody ever said
14: no,
13: that.
14: No. And no.
13: No.
14: Yeah. You're late to the soccer match. Yeah.
13: All right. The whole Elon Musk thing, because that was the thing that I found fascinating.
14: Mm.
13: And I will tell you, one of the consistencies that one of the things that I've been talking about since the very, very beginning of being in talk radio, which was 89. And it was really when the identity politics, you know, really came out. And you had people always, you know, the left saying that racism is the biggest problem. And I've said for the longest time, no, it's not. Even back then, it's envy and jealousy.
14: Mm-hmm. Mm-hmm.
13: It's envy, jealousy, and selfishness.
14: Mm-hmm.
13: It's what it is.
14: Yeah.
13: You know, people really don't walk around, and they don't walk around in 2026 saying, I believe that I am, well, I mean, some on the left do, I believe that I am superior to you because of my genetics.
14: Yeah. I tried that one time. It didn't work.
13: Let me try.
14: And I was saying it to my wife.
13: Let me see how that works out. I am superior to all of yous.
14: All of yous.
13: All of yous. because of my Irish genetics.
14: That's right.
15: That sounds so stupid.
14: Well, I have to start with the fact that I'm Scottish, so that's not going to fly.
13: But I really, I mean, envy and jealousy and selfishness, to me, are still the biggest bad character traits that America has, probably the world has, human society has. And I am so happy that the environment that I grew up in and what I was taught, it's something that I still look at in a sense of perverted awe when I see people doing it.
14: Yeah.
13: People getting angry that Elon Musk is a trillionaire because of the SpaceX IPO.
14: And I've never carried that envy. I was thinking that over the weekend. I thought, I've never carried. Now, I'll tell you this. I really, really, really wish I had that $1 trillion. But I'm not envious. That doesn't mean I'm envious.
13: No, he's bringing up a different bad character trait.
14: Yeah.
13: Greed.
14: Yeah. It's not greed if you really want it. What? My Eric logic. But no, it's...
13: I like... We should do that. It's time for Eric logic.
14: It's not greed if you really want it. And you want it for the money. So it's... As a kid, I remember, I think my first thought I ever had this way was when we had moved to San Antonio. My parents bought their first house. I didn't really pay attention to that. Dad had just come back from the Vietnam conflict, and we moved from North Texas down to San Antonio. And they just bought their first house. And then I started seeing, dad's drive by. My dad had some cool cars along the way. Not like Corvettes or anything. He bought a Karmann Ghia, which, by the way, I learned later was, it's a Volkswagen. But no offense to Volkswagen fans or Karmann Ghia fans, but it was a cool car to ride in, but I would see them with really expensive looking things. But my first thing in my brain was, hey, what's that roadmap? I wonder what they did or do to get to that point. I had some friends, dear friends. There were three brothers and their dad, and they lived in the cul-de-sac, which was right next to our house at the top of the street. And their dad worked at a car dealership and was like the top salesman. He may have been the sales manager. And he always carried, and they had just an average house. They had the average cars. And he carried a wad of cash like nobody's business. And I learned that a couple times because the brothers were squabbling and I had been up there and I was eating lunch or breakfast with them or something. And he just pulls out this huge wad of cash and just says, well, shut up here. I'll settle it. And then gives them all money. I was thinking, man, I should have gotten into that argument. I could have made out. But the whole thing is I started thinking, and that's when I asked one of the brothers, what does your dad do for a living? Because I thought, build the roadmap, right? If if those are things I want to accomplish, and it wasn't greed or envy, it was, wait a minute, somebody's doing something, and this is possible to do. And it was happening right before my eyes. It related to me because it was friends or neighbors or things that I saw in my neighborhood, and I thought, I wonder. And I love the stories behind that. Even if I'm not going to copy their playbook and go the way they did, it's like, okay, look at all the... It builds, I think, your toolbox in life of saying, look at all the things you do or can do, which goes back to what your dad told you. Look, learn to do everything. Get college, but also learn engineering. Learn to do every job you can. And have those skills. Yeah,
13: college, trade, yep. Selling. Yep. My father said,
14: all of it.
13: Do all those. And then the last one is something that you might want to do because it might be, you think it would be fun.
14: Right. Yeah. So you,
13: but everything else
14: you made the wise choice of radio.
13: It has been the most secure business I've ever been in.
14: You and I could actually say that. You know, I mean, we're both seniors and we're still in the business. So we've survived.
15: What do you mean? I can't get out.
14: Right.
15: I want to get out. I can't get out.
14: I wonder if I'm going to wake up one day and remember, oh, wait a minute. You know what? They fired me a couple of years ago, and I Costanza'd this whole thing.
15: Milton.
14: Yeah, exactly. And I just kept showing back up for work. I don't know if I've been employed.
15: Milton Office Space. Yeah, exactly. They had fired him years ago but continued to pay. Exactly. So he kept coming in. But, you know, when you said that about the car, that's the story of Chris Gardner from Pursuit of Happiness.
14: Oh yeah, that's the attitude. Same attitude.
15: He saw somebody with the car and he goes, what do you do? How do you get something like that? And he said, I'm a broker.
14: Yeah.
15: And you know, but that movie, and I bet you he would even say it. You know, I'm sure, you know, being a billionaire as he is, was, you know, you look and you go, whoa. But to me, because he was a consultant on, you know, he actually had that cameo in the movie. He walks by at the end when Will Smith.
14: Yeah.
15: And his son, his real son, you know, are walking down the street holding hand in hand.
14: Yeah.
15: But he probably would say, because it was really pushed in the movie, the beach scene. It was a day before he finds out whether he gets the job or not. And he went out. He was able to get a hotel with his son, you know, instead of being homeless.
14: Yeah.
15: And he sat out and you hear him as he's with his son talking about all of his failures. And I never ended up, I always failed. I never finished. And the hope of doing that. And then when he gets the job.
14: Mm.
15: And I've had that experience in my life. Because you think that sometimes the big experiences in your life, when you progress and attain something, that there's going to be a party and all these people are going to be there, when actually it's a very individual experience that you feel alone and you're not really at that point sharing it. When he walks out of the office and then he drops something because he's so nervous, and he walks down, he goes, this is happiness. And he walks out into the crowd, and he's just himself going like that.
14: Yeah.
15: I did it.
14: Yeah.
15: You know, I actually got to this, you know, point, and it was just getting the job.
14: Right.
15: He hadn't gone anywhere. Just getting the job.
14: Right.
15: He had completed it. He worked his posterior off.
14: Made huge sacrifices along the way.
15: Yeah. In order to get there, and he did it.
14: Right.
15: And remember, what did he say? Remember, he said, I learned the little tricks. I always loved this one, that when he was making calls, he was the intern for the broker, he never put the phone down.
14: Right.
15: Because he realized he could get, like, in a day, like 20 more phone calls in if he didn't set the phone back down and then pick it back up again.
14: Right.
15: Yeah. I'm like, wow. Right. And I really related to that part of the movie when he was told, you've got this. And I had a couple moments in my life where that happened to me. And you walk out and you're like, and there's nobody there except yourself. And you're like, holy crap, I did it.
14: Yeah, I remember a couple of moments in my career doing that. I mean, I remember living in my car. I was working in radio. I had a job. I wasn't homeless. My home was a 75 Dodge Dart. And I was proud of that, though. Now, I didn't have children at the time. I wasn't married. I didn't have children. And so it was different in that way, but I had a plan. And I realized, you know, I probably actually had an opportunity to rent, and not probably, I did have an opportunity with at least one friend to rent a couch or rent a room. But it would have set back my goal, and I was saving up for this duplex that was being renovated by the father of somebody I worked with, and it was going to be available on a certain date, and it took longer than expected. But on the weekend, occasionally, I'd go get, because I had money, I'd go get a hotel room. And I felt like a millionaire. I felt like, hey, man, I'm living the life. I'm doing things on my terms. And I was watching my bank account grow for what I needed, because it wasn't just about having the money to move in. I wanted several months worth of rent. I wanted furniture, my own furniture. I wanted food. I wanted to stock the pantry. These are things. And it was just me. There was nobody, roommates, nothing. Right. It was a one bedroom duplex, shotgun style duplex, one bedroom, one bath. And it's, you know, it. So I remember thinking, Well, if I rent a room from a friend in the meantime, that is going to negate everything here, and it would take me probably a year to get what I want, you know, to get to where I want to be. And I just remember feeling that and thinking, okay, this is the road I'm taking. I didn't feel homeless. I didn't feel like a victim. I wasn't. I made the choice.
15: Did you ever, because I've never in my entire life, I never was jealous. I never thought about what anybody else is doing.
14: No.
15: I would think that it would be a waste of time.
14: It was inspiring.
15: To complain and sit there and say, this guy's a trillionaire. Well, how dare he be a trillionaire? And it's like, him being a trillionaire has no impact on my life at all.
14: Unless I invest in SpaceX.
15: unless one of my mutual funds and my 401k invest too much more money in there, which I hope they don't. Because I look at that as we talked about last week.
14: I said last week. Yeah.
15: I don't know. Where's the return on the investment here?
14: It could be hype is what you're looking at it. Often with IPOs, the first few months is real hype. Then you get into, okay, what's it actually doing? So we don't know.
15: But I have a question to ask because why does the left think the way that they think on it? We'll get to that coming up. And even the populist Republican thinks, he shouldn't have that kind of money. We shouldn't have trillionaires. Billionaires up to 900 billion are okay, but it should be cut off here.
14: Yeah.
15: What?
14: Yeah, you and Elizabeth Warren agree on at least not the volume of money, but you agree on a principle.
15: On a cap, right? Yeah. The principle of a cap. But we'll get to that. Why do they think that way? Mm-hmm. Coming up next.
14: Brought to you by FPPF, Fuel Power Max.
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0: Red Eye Radio. He's Eric Carly, and I'm Gary McNamara. You know, I just wonder, because, like I said, I thought on social media, it was just unbelievable. I mean, the, you know, Elon Musk and even the mainstream media. Do in order, number one, as we've said, I never paid attention to what anybody did. In fact, I never did this for money. I really never thought about money in my life. I just wanted to do the things I wanted to do.
1: Right, yeah. Yeah.
0: And I never thought.
1: I did other things for money outside of this because I always wanted to do this. My wife and I have always had small businesses that we've done and investments that we've done, knowing that this wasn't going to pay the bills. And you know, likely that, you know, that if we were going to build a retirement, we would have to. And we started doing that in right after we got together.
0: And when I couldn't make any money at all, and I was so young.
1: Yeah.
0: I did other things. I was a machinist, you know.
1: Yeah.
0: Worked at the steel mill, stuff like that for a couple of years before I got back in.
1: Yeah.
0: But I never have ever spent one. I mean, I am now, and it's just a reaction to everybody else, but I've never spent one second even contemplating what anybody else is doing, whether they're a millionaire, billionaire, trillionaire, thousandaire, whatever. I just wanted to do what I wanted to do. And I started thinking, do people actually think that if Elon Musk is a trillionaire, it is somehow taking money from the pot?
1: They do. They do.
0: And he's bogarting the money.
1: They're buying it. Yeah, exactly. They're buying into what the left says. They have all of this wealth. Well, first of all, they earned that wealth, with the exception of that Powerball winner, you know. And out in California, but they earned that wealth, okay? And beyond that, too, there's not an infinite set of wealth or an infinite set of billionaires.
0: Right.
1: Now, what they want to do, and this is why the politicians want to...
0: You mean infinite or finite?
1: Yeah, did I say infinite?
0: Yeah.
1: There's not a finite set. Well, there may be an infinite amount one day. Who knows? all from SpaceX. But no, there is not a finite set of money. There's not a finite set of billionaires. It comes and goes. In fact, Elon may not be a trillionaire by year's end, depending on how the stock goes, right?
0: Yep.
1: So that's how it works.

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1: Our podcast is a repeat of our show.
2: And thank you.
1: Yes, you can listen to it during the day,
2: mm-hmm.
1: whenever you want.
2: Whenever.
1: So, I mean, I thought that was, besides the MOE, mm-hmm. no.
2: MOU.
1: MOU.
2: Yeah.
1: The Memorandum of Understanding. With Iran, the thing that caught me on social media over the weekend was the whole Elon Musk thing, where it was just it just came out immediately from the Democrats and everybody else showing their envy, their jealousy, and their selfishness,
2: mm-hmm.
1: and I just and their lack of focus on what they can do in their own lives to make themselves better.
2: Right. Yeah.
1: I mean, it was amazing. People, you know, well, but I work I work a job and I'm not like Elon Musk. It's like, what?
2: Yeah.
1: And I really, you know, you've got envy, you got jealousy, you got selfishness. We know that. You got, you know, that's what drives class warfare.
2: Yeah.
1: You know, right. We know that. I mean,
2: yeah.
1: When Bernie Sanders, the only thing that really came out of Occupy Wall Street.
2: Hmm.
1: Oh, did you hear what they're calling Dallas? I didn't even know it because we're becoming much more of a bigger financial sector.
2: Yeah, what are they calling us?
1: Y'all Street.
2: Oh no, I said that before.
1: Oh,
2: it was a month or two ago.
1: I don't remember that.
2: It's Y'all Street.
1: Yeah, it's Y'all Street.
2: Yeah.
1: I read it over the week. I'm like, what are they talking about? I don't remember you saying that.
2: Yeah, yeah, I did.
1: I probably wasn't paying attention.
2: No, well, no, you laughed, but you know.
1: No, did I?
2: But yeah.
1: Well, I'm old.
2: Because it was funny. I mean,
1: I'm old.
2: It's funny because they, and it wasn't, I don't think it was pertinent to what we were talking about. It was related, but it wasn't the center focus of what we were talking about in that moment.
1: I thought it was amazing just the mindset of so many people, you know, in the United States. Mm-hmm. And, You understand then when you see that why the Democratic Party does what they do.
2: Mm-hmm.
1: You understand it.
2: Yeah. Yeah.
1: You know, they're hoping, they're begging, you know, that the people that vote for them are completely ignorant as to how the world and economics runs, and they just go to their most base, wrong character traits of envy, jealousy, and selfishness.
2: Yeah.
1: What it is.
2: Yeah, it is.
1: Down to it.
2: Yeah, it is.
1: And you'll do anything to portray them as a victim. And as we talked about with Occupy Wall Street, it was when Bernie Sanders came out and said, you can't make it in life because the billionaires got all the money.
2: Yeah.
1: I remember you and I getting that call from the UCLA student.
2: Yeah.
1: Who said the same thing. I can't. You know, I've got my college loans and everything else, mm-hmm. and there's these billionaires out there as if they're evil.
2: Yeah. Right.
1: As if there's some correlation between you living the moral life
2: right.
1: of not paying attention to your finances and whether you could ever pay it back again. I'm going to be completely and totally irresponsible. I'm not going to think about the future and how much I'm getting, but I'm good. That person who has made a ton of money through legitimate business, they must be evil.
2: Yeah. Right.
1: It's insane. It really is. Now, getting back to more economics here.
2: Okay.
1: I laugh like crazy. Was this, this was yesterday. Okay. Thought I read it earlier.
2: Okay.
1: Wall Street Journal. The Kevin Warsh era begins at the Federal Reserve.
2: Yeah.
1: You know
2: wow.
1: what? You know what they?
2: Well, here we go.
1: But yeah, but this is great though because let me get to this here. It goes, his eventual reform list is long, and all this is really good. Mm-hmm. This is good. Reduce the balance sheet, review the Keynesian bias in its economic models.
2: Right.
1: Yes.
2: Mm-hmm.
1: Yeah, I agree with that.
2: Right.
1: Keep the Fed out of fiscal policy,
2: mm-hmm.
1: and more. But his first priority and most important one. Is likely to be overhauling the way the Fed communicates. Few innovations since 2008 have been as counterproductive as the adoption of forward guidance as a policy tool. That means the Fed chair is talking.
2: Yeah.
1: Fed officials came to believe that by giving investors a heads up on the central bank intentions for the short-term interest rates, it can steer longer-term rates and the economy as well. But the constant yammering, long policy statements, press conferences after every Fed meeting, nonstop speeches by Fed officials, and above all, the quarterly summary of economic projections has exposed how little the Fed understands about the economy and trapped officials into errant policies. So what I'm saying is, we need to shut up.
2: Right. Quit talking. You're exposing how much you don't know.
1: It's hard to remember when the Fed was not this talkative. Yet until the 1990s, the central bank cultivated an air of silence. Officials didn't even release announcements when they adjusted their overnight policy interest rate. The Fed played down its periodic publication of limited economic forecast, which investors generally ignored. Officials gradually started publishing statements of policy decisions after 1994. A fuller explanation of their reasoning arrived under Alan Greenspan in 1999, when officials began explaining what became to be known as the balance of risks, whether they thought tightening or easing was likely to be more appropriate for the future. But I just find it interesting where they say, because of the short-term analysis of the Fed chairs.
2: Yeah. Yeah.
1: That they showed how clueless they are, so they need to shut up and have less transparency so we don't know how their cluelessness leads to their policy initiatives.
2: Well, I mean, seriously. You know, that just becomes, it's maddening to me. It literally is short-sightedness. And you know, they go back and forth, and it is the blah, blah, blah, blah, blah, blah, blah. Well, you know, the blah, blah, blah, jobs and blah, blah, blah, blah, blah. Interest rates, blah, blah, blah. And blah, blah, blah, blah, blah, blah, blah. Inflation, blah, blah, blah. We think this. This is the problem with having the problem with a person being the former Fed chair and then putting in your own person. What you have a problem with is the Fed. I have a problem with the Fed. But throwing your guy in, you know, for this president, thinking things are going to change and it's going to be vastly different than Jerome Powell, you're making it about the people. Mm-hmm. And not about the Fed. The problem is in the methodology of the Fed and the fact that I agree with Rand Paul on this. We should be able to audit the Fed. They're not going to do that, apparently. And it's, you know, again, it's madness because Warsh is not going to bring anything different.
1: Well, but audit the Fed would be political anyway. Everything is tribal.
2: Well, it does. The only the biggest concern there is that who audits? Oh. Well, this would be an independent. Independent is nothing. It's a word. There is no true independent. They're all, the auditors are all going to have some agenda. So, yes, you're right.
1: Speaking of that, I saw over the weekend, couple of members of the House, a Democrat and Republican, I don't have the story in front of me, it just popped into my mind.
2: Yeah.
1: Have come up with a plan.
2: Well.
1: That addresses fixing Social Security.
2: Okay.
1: And I'm like, all right, what's your ideas there? Mm-hmm. There are no ideas. What they're saying is we need to put together a commission, a bipartisan commission to get
2: blah blah blah blah blah blah blah blah blah blah blah blah blah
1: blah blah blah.
2: So yeah.
1: But finally, I wanted to bring this up because we had talked about earlier the memorandum of understanding that is supposed to be signed Friday. By the way, that's a long time off Friday,
2: In this particular scenario, Friday could be, we're sending 10,000 troops into Iran. I mean, you know, I don't think it will be, but
1: what I found was really interesting over the weekend was you had a few not many, but a few that would say, well, you must understand the art of the deal. And you had Republican conservatives who just, I'd never seen that argument go back and forth about whether it was the art of the deal or, as we've said, the art of the Costanza deal. And that's George Costanza from Seinfeld. And I, you know, you and I've talked about the fact that in any negotiation you need leverage. Don't give up the leverage. And this is a financial strategist, David Wu, wrote this over the weekend, yesterday, and I went, whoa, this is really precise into the specific things that Trump has said in just the last couple of days. It goes, Trump revealed something critical this week that changed everything about the Iran negotiations. He showed his hand. On June 5th, Trump said about acquiring Iran's enriched uranium, quote, I don't think they could stop us if we wanted, but there's no reason to. I don't want to put men in that kind of danger, end of quote. Then on June 9th, about resuming bombing, quote, if we go and bomb, they'll have nothing left whatsoever, but you won't have the strait open for months. If we do the bombing, a lot of people are going to be killed, end of quote. Who wants to do that? There's more of the quotes. Who wants to do that? I don't. Then there's the end of that quote. After Iran shot down the U.S. helicopter, Trump played it down. Quote, the pilots are fine. It wasn't a big deal. These are not the statements of a man ready for war. They're the statements of a man looking for an exit. And Iran knows that as the leverage shifted to Iran.
2: You're looking for an exit ramp. No, that's a great way to put it. You're looking for an out, which is what we've essentially been saying. You're looking for the political out here, which also could be the permanent out. Because if you're not willing to finish this mission, and it becomes clearer and clearer after the election, don't blame it on anybody else. And in fact, nobody else will blame it on anybody but you. Your commander-in-chief, you took charge from the beginning until you didn't. And now Iran is taking charge.
1: It's going to be an interesting week because the stories are going to be, if there is no text that comes out, the speculation is going to run wild. And I don't know, do you think the administration wants to put out the text of it?
2: No, that's I was about to say, damned if you do, damned if you don't. Because if you do, well, it's going to be shredded immediately. Unless it says the regime is agreeing to stand down and the uranium is going to be handed over to the Pakistanis, who will in turn hand it over to the U.S., which is not going to happen. None of that will be in the text. But unless you have those things in the text, we already know the basis of it. You know, Iran saying they're getting $300 billion, and we're saying they're getting $25
1: billion. Or $12 billion, or I saw 12.
2: Whatever it is. You're giving them money to fund their proxies, and you're putting them back in the oil game.
1: Because there's no way
2: you're not lifting the sanctions.
1: And you get the Strait of Hormuz open, which was open before the war, with the promise of negotiating everything else down the road.
2: Which that part of it is a lateral move completely, but it's with lifting the sanctions, that's what Biden did.
1: Yeah.
2: If you're lifting the sanctions as a part of this deal.
1: And the blockade.
2: Right.
1: Yeah.
2: Then, and giving them money, then I have to wonder if Obama and Biden helped you write this deal.
1: We are Red Eye Radio.
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0: they don't get in to the weeds on this,
1: right?
0: About what's the specific of the contract, you know, of this deal, mm-hmm. and you know, what would be the they're simply, see, we told you the guy was an idiot.
1: Yeah.
0: And then you see, you know, it's the Republicans going back and forth because you can look at the talking points that they're bringing in. And it's fascinating to see this. And the problem is, either decision that he makes or whatever the decision, well, we've seen the decision that he's made, but no matter where he went on it, there was going to be a split in the base.
2: Well, that's another thing that the liberal activist media will focus on, that he's losing his base over this. They'll promote the daylights out of that part of it. And because they want the left, they want the independents to know that, and they want that to be, again, part of, you know, their attack on him. No doubt they will promote that.

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9: From ABC News, I'm Chuck Sievertson. There's a deal between the U.S. and Iran, but it's not a final big deal. It's announced on social media by President Trump and by Iran. A formal signing is next Friday. Though President Trump says the U.S. naval blockade of the Strait of Hormuz is lifted, that shipping lane is not open because mines have to be cleared until Friday. Iran's National Security Council says the war on

0: all fronts, including Lebanon, will end immediately and permanently. It says negotiations for a final agreement, which includes nuclear issues, will be postponed until after the U.S. fulfills its obligations. ABC News White House correspondent Karen Travers.
1: There's no mention in the president's post about what was agreed to in terms of Iran's highly enriched uranium. This memo of understanding was aimed at reopening the strait to shipping traffic and then starting a period of further negotiations on Iran's nuclear program.
0: Long wait's over not only for the New York Knicks. Sunday night on ice.
2: They're going to clinch it appropriately with a total team effort and a shutout.
0: Hurricanes won their first Stanley Cup championship in 20 years Sunday night, beating the Vegas Golden Knights 3-0. A G7 economic summit in Evian, France, starting Monday, will include President Trump. At the White House Sunday night, a $60 million sponsor-covered UFC event, seven fights in an eight-sided wire mesh cage. Mr. Trump has a long friendship with UFC's chief and owns stock in its parent company. For more than 2 weeks, Albanians by the thousands in Tirana have been protesting. They oppose a planned luxury development on an environmentally sensitive stretch of coastline, a project linked to President Trump's son-in-law, Jared Kushner. The Russians launched a massive overnight missile attack on Ukraine's capital. You're listening to ABC News.
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0: 12 deaths in the crash of a small plane outside Butler, Missouri. Sunday morning, it crashed after taking off from the local airport to go skydiving.
5: Yeah, it absolutely is called nobody wants to have on any day. And, you know, we just want to reassure the public that there's nothing criminal that we can see.
0: Bates County Sheriff Chad Anderson, federal safety investigators are looking into it. Two helicopters collided over Rio de Janeiro Sunday morning and crashed, killing all six people aboard, firefighters say. What could move the markets this week from ABC's Dave Packer?
6: Monday, we'll get a reading on consumer spending with core retail sales for May. Now, analysts are expecting a lower number than last month. And on Wednesday, with a new Fed chair, the Federal Reserve Bank will have its latest closely watched announcement on interest rates.
0: Not only does the Mideast crisis send oil and gasoline prices higher, this could too, ABC's Jim Ryan.
7: Even soaring gas prices haven't quelled Americans' demand for travel, but now industry analysts expect inventories to run short this summer as U.S. refineries struggle to keep running close to their capacity.
0: Our Jim Ryan. Hey, did you hear what the Knicks Delta jetliner pilot and air traffic control said to each other after the championship win and the team was just about to take off for New York from San Antonio?
8: Tell those guys congratulations. Enjoy the moment. Oh, they're enjoying it back there. You probably can hear them. They're having a good time, man. Yeah, we'll pass it on.
0: That from ATC.com. Chuck Sievertson, ABC News.
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14: 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Gary McNamara and Eric Harley talk about everything from politics to social issues and news of the day. 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
15: All across America, we are Red Eye Radio. He is Eric Harley and I'm Gary McNamara. Man. There were Dutch everywhere.
16: There's generally two kinds of people I can't stand. People who are intolerant of other people's cultures and the Dutch.
15: If it ain't Dutch, it ain't much. Joost from the movie My Way. Excuse me, The Way.
16: Yeah.
15: I said My Way, The Way.
16: Yeah.
15: It's
16: but The Way. My Way was
15: the Way. The
16: Frank story.
15: Yeah.
16: Yeah. Frank,
15: exactly.
16: Frank Sinatra. Yeah.
15: So I'm up early on a Sunday. I always go shopping on a Saturday or Sunday morning because nobody's in the store.
16: Yeah,
15: and
16: yeah.
15: And you get everything. Well, I went in. I probably went in about 8:30, a little bit later than I wanted to. When I was in there, they were saying, "Oh, Gary, you missed the Dutch buses pulled up, not the double decker one that's all around Texas.
16: Yeah,
15: but a bunch of buses pulled up," and he said. They just all love it here. The Dutch just love Texas. Did you hear the one German tourist blown away? I'm like, how bad is it in Germany? Blown away by the Waffle House.
16: You know, we had a friend who came here from Germany, and she married an American citizen, and they were happy, and he unexpectedly passed away. So she stayed with us until she came back or had to go back to Germany. I mean, she was basically, kind of going to lose everything, but had to go back to Germany. And she just kept repeating, I don't want to, it's having lived in the U.S. for this period of time, and I don't remember if it was 1 or 2 years or what it was. I just don't know how I'll reassimilate.
15: Yeah.
16: And her mother, Oma, came over, cooked us schnitzel, actually, by hand in our own kitchen and the whole thing. And I just remember her being so sad having to go back to Germany because she said the way of life is just so different. We get spoiled, I guess, having lived here all of our lives. My sister lived in Germany for a few years, but my brother-in-law, her husband, was in the Air Force at the time, and she lived, I don't know if it was Ramstein, where it was, but she, didn't really have, I don't remember too many comments, probably because she knew she was always going to be coming back to the U.S., but being impressed, now look, the Waffle House is impressive because
15: it's open
16: you
15: late.
16: You would have to go to the White House to get a better fight. So if you want a good one at like 2:30 a.m., just say these waffles suck. Just shout it out. Walk in.
15: It'd be better than any UFC fight. Huh?
16: Yeah. And Kid Rock will probably at some point be there magically throwing a punch.
15: I go into the supermarket. They're like, "Gary, you missed them. The Dutch were here. They came in a couple of buses."
16: Yeah.
15: And they wanted beer.
16: Well, now, of course they did.
15: Yeah. They don't sell beer until 10 a.m. They had to tell him they were so disappointed. He goes, "We disappointed the Dutch." They walked away. It was
16: no beer
15: yet.
16: You can sell beer by law at 7 a.m.
15: Yeah, they don't sell it at that market. Store. Right, they don't. That's their policy. They don't sell it till 10 a.m.
16: Wow. You know, I've never tried. I haven't tried to buy beer, and I don't know how long.
15: Well,
16: at 7 a.m.
15: I did have. I actually watched the USA game on Friday.
16: You did.
15: I watched the game.
16: You mean the match? You have to say match.
15: Not the game.
16: Yeah.
15: Okay. See,
16: it's a soccer match.
15: Well, again, it's the third soccer game I've watched in 40 years.
16: Because all the people who had no interest in soccer before Friday,
15: will correct you on it. I watched Pele in 77, his last game.
16: Exactly.
15: I watched the USA. With the what's known as the sports bra game,
16: right?
15: The Brandi Chastain in USA against China, back in 1999,
16: right?
15: And then this is the third full game. Unless you kind of did watch, I said the one time when I was visiting my buddy Jerry and all of his friends from Great Britain were there, and Liverpool was playing in something. I don't think we were there the whole game though. That was actually fun though, because they were. They were so crazy and insane. It was very entertaining watching them. But I really view this as the third one that I've actually watched. But it was really exciting. I turned my surround sound speakers. I got a great surround sound system, just great. Mm-hmm. And you can adjust the back speakers exactly the way that you want. So I made it into a stadium sound and turned it loud. And then had a adult beverage light beer, 2.6 grams of carbs.
16: All right.
15: I'm more worried about the carbs in that beer than the alcohol.
16: Yeah.
15: But it was actually really fun to watch and interesting. I mean, I'm dying laughing that there all of a sudden the camera pans, you know, they were panning to different people that were in the audience. You know, for example, you know, they showed Tom Cruise, you know, he was there. And then they panned to this other person. I went, no, it can't be. It can't be Justin Trudeau. It can't be. He told Canadians, don't vacation, don't go to the USA. That can't be Justin Trudeau, former Prime Minister of Canada. It was Justin Trudeau. And there he is, standing and clapping for an American goal. And Canada was playing the same day. He didn't go to the Canadian game.
16: Yeah.
15: Oh, my God, were Canadians furious about this.
16: Well,
15: you're the one that told us don't vacation in the USA, and there you are cheering for it. Was, oh, my gosh, it was so much fun.
16: While Trump was president.
15: While Trump was president, and his excuse was, well, my girlfriend, Katy Perry.
16: Yeah. Well, by the way, I have to use proper English here since we have so many Europeans in town. Whilst Trump was president.
15: Whilst.
16: I have to say that I've got to watch my English.
15: But it was actually, I came away saying to myself, either Paraguay really stinks or the United States has a heck of a team, because it wasn't even close. 4-1. I know Germany won 7-1. Germany winning 7-1. Forgot who they even played.
16: Mm-hmm.
15: But I just saw the score because everybody go, Germany won, all over social media.
16: Yeah.
15: You know, and
16: Plattner was cheering them on. Yeah. So that was weird. But expected.
15: Well, he wants to cheer for the old Germany.
16: Right. Yeah.
15: No, Eric, you're wrong. East Germany doesn't exist anymore.
16: Well, he's hoping it'll come back. He's hoping they'll make a comeback. You know, with the way Putin's going.
15: But
16: you know.
15: winning 7-1 is like a football team, you know, an American. I'm not going to do this. Mm-hmm. Football,
16: uh-huh.
15: Which is what we play.
16: Yeah.
15: That's like the Dallas Cowboys winning 500-3.
16: Yeah.
15: Seriously, scoring seven. And even the United States scoring 4 goals, 4-1.
16: Yeah.
15: And they scored 3 goals. Then they scored with like 1 second left in the game. That was just it was actually pretty interesting. But they're really, really good. I mean, they're really good. They're very, you know, whatever they do with their feet to move the ball forward and pass.
16: Well, I just can't believe
15: it was really good.
16: I can't believe they're so lazy. They don't just pick the ball up and run with it.
15: So
16: I mean, they do all that running. They might as well just pick it up and run with it.
15: Oh, but that was just that was just so funny. And just watching Canadians go crazy about it and go, Carney says he hates the United States, but all of his investments are in the United States. And look at Justin Trudeau. He told us not to vacation there. And there he is clapping with his American girlfriend. Is she American? Katy Perry? I'm guessing she is.
16: I don't know.
15: I have no idea.
16: I don't know.
15: I have no idea. Just, you know. The only thing I know Katy Perry from, I know she's popular. I probably have never listened to any of her songs, but I remember she did the Acne commercial for the Acne Preventer.
16: Yeah, she's American.
15: Okay. But they were cheering, and he's up. He's standing. Trudeau's up there standing, cheering, clapping. Wow. Hey, go, go, go, U.S.
16: I guess we know who wears the pants in the family.
15: Oh, my gosh. What I really wanted to see is when they started cheering USA, USA, USA, USA, and they cheered it quite a bit.
16: Yeah.
15: I wanted to see the camera pan up to Justin Trudeau and have him clapping and saying USA.
16: Cheering USA.
15: I was like, please. I must admit, and this might have been, I don't know, maybe this is against some religious opinions, but I was almost praying, going, please. Let me just have this for entertainment purposes, just for the show.
16: Just this one moment for me only.
15: And then I had to, then I had to appreciate what God did give me, which was Justin Trudeau standing and, yeah,
16: that's true.
15: No, yay, USA.
16: That in and of itself was I don't know if it's a full blessing, but it definitely, yeah, that. A major day.
15: And it really did. It was like,
16: yeah.
15: So
16: I watched on Friday night a YouTube video on how to fix a refrigerator. It was riveting. I thought the guy had been defeated, and then he came back and got it fixed.
15: I hadn't planned on watching.
16: Yeah.
15: It was just, I was so busy Friday.
16: Uh-huh.
15: And I just, by the time it got to be around 8 o'clock, I just crashed on the couch.
16: Yeah.
15: And I didn't even, it's like, all right, can I get to the refrigerator? All right, do I have a beer? Wow, I've got one of the 2.6 grams of carbs beer in the
16: yeah
15: super super light beer.
16: Yeah, right.
15: It's like, all right, let me just check out the game for a little. I mean, the pregame shows are so long. I mean, for everything now. I hate pregame and pregame shows. Postgame, the reaction of the players is great, but just sitting there listening to the people talk about the game coming up and their predictions. I mean, and it goes on for hours. Just like, I have no interest. Just show me the game. And so, it was, like I said, it was fun. It was fun to watch. And I know the next time the USA plays is next Friday at 3 p.m. So we'll see whether that interferes with the signing of the peace deal.
16: Yeah. Listen, here's the thing. We were wrong because we have heard our sources say that President Trump insisted Iran put in the words pinky promise. And that gave me the confidence that I needed. That put me over the top on that one.
15: Look, paying attention to Mark Levin going, why don't they release the text? Why don't they release the text?
16: No, that's what I was looking for all day. Show me something.
15: Show me the text.
16: Show me something.
15: Because what it seems like here, it does seem like what we have here is the art of the Costanza deal.
16: Yeah.
15: And that's if you know the George Costanza negotiating for their pilot, where he went backwards.
16: Right.
15: Because if it's true, New York Post reported, other media reported it, what's going to happen is we stop the blockade. The Straits of Hormuz is open.
16: Mm-hmm.
15: And we give them $25 billion. We release $25 billion to them, which is the art of the Costanza deal, because the Strait of Hormuz was open before the war, and we had sanctions, were going on at that time. So in essence, and we weren't allowing them to get their money beforehand. Now we're allowing them and opening it up for them to get money for something that we already had before the war began, which is negotiating backwards. It's that initial deal. The rest of it, the nukes, missiles, proxies, none of that has yet to be negotiated from what we're told. Everything is, okay, this is the, what do they call it, the memorandum of understanding, which is just a stall for Iran. You cannot negotiate with Iran. You cannot negotiate with these radical Islamists that run it. You have, you know, you have, and I want to know what we talked about last week, where even the president mentioned it. Oh, yeah, you know, we were trying to get weapons to the people, but I forgot who, I can't think of it, who took it. We talked about this last week. The, I forgot the group. Got mine blank.
16: He made the point, they're making a sucker out of me.
15: Yeah.
16: You know, and I thought to myself, well, yeah, that's exactly what they're doing. And you're letting them do that. And don't be shocked if Iran commits some kind of attack or one of their proxies.
15: The Kurds. Jeez. Yeah.
16: The entire thing here is nothing. It's nothing. It means nothing. It doesn't matter what the language says. I'm curious to read it. Well, but it's only my curiosity. It means diddly and squat because Iran is not going to abide by any agreement. Everyone knows this. So nothing happened over the weekend, and nothing will happen whenever it's signed, whoever signs it. I say let Tim Walz sign it. Because it means nothing. This is 0.0. Some cheap attempt to get this off the table for the markets and energy prices until November 3rd. If November 4th he goes in, takes out the regime, and takes all of their uranium, again, I'll say well played. I don't expect right. that to happen.
15: And all of it will be, you know, every little bit will be based on, every little thing will be based on, okay, open up for more money, open up for
16: yep.
15: more money.
16: Yep.
15: But the fact is, if they get $25 billion, it's the fact that we are negotiating for something that we already had before the war.
16: Right.
15: And this is how we start it. And anybody is confident that this is going to be a deal that the Iranians will abide by?
16: Right.
15: We are Red Eye Radio.
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15: We are on our radio. He's Eric Carlin. I'm Gary McNamara. Good morning. And when you look at it over the weekend, I mean, just the preamble to the announcement of this memorandum of understanding, which is not a deal.
16: Yeah.
15: Right. And the part of the deal to begin with is, the art of the Costanza deal, because from what it seems, the New York Post and others reporting, we're releasing from the sanctions about $25 billion to them to open up the Strait of Hormuz, and we are lifting the blockade then immediately.
16: Yeah. Right.
15: Which ensures they get more money for what we already had before the war began. And then him going after Israel for defending themselves. Now this president is chastising Israel when they are attacked.
16: Well, and my question is, after the signing, if Israel's attacked, do they sit and do nothing? And is he going to go after them after the signing?
15: Yeah.
16: What do you do then?

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1: And I'm Gary McNamara along with Eric Harley. 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
2: So over the weekend, the administration, you know, I was reading National Review, Jeffrey Blair talking about, you know, Trump has become comical now on Truth Social.
1: Yeah.
2: You know, the back and forth. You know, they're playing us for suckers. It's like, well, no, they're playing you for a sucker.
1: Right.
2: You're the one. I mean, the buck stops with you. You're the commander in chief. It's your people that are negotiating and doing this. And then going after Israel, as you had a few times when they've been attacked.
1: Yeah.
2: And then saying, well, it wasn't much. Nobody died. Well, you didn't say that with the helicopter attack.
1: Right.
2: You went right back in again.
1: Right.
2: And so we've gone to the point of the president defending Israel and even saying in the Truth Social, I mean, this is what's comical about it. Israel has a right to defend itself, but not if it's insignificant. It's like you're shooting missiles. When you shoot missiles, your intent is to kill people.
1: Yes.
2: If you don't, it doesn't mean you sit there and go, no, we're going to wait until you get us. I mean, this is absolutely, you've got so many of the president's loyal supporters that are just going, what the hell is this about?
1: Well, because it's the Alvin Bragg approach. Well, you know, if you don't harm anybody during the robbery, we'll go light on you.
2: I mean, it's mind-boggling. And like I said, the first thing, if this is all true and they haven't denied it, and the fact is, as most Trump supporters who are saying what the hell's going on here have said, give us the text.
1: Yeah.
2: Let us see what's in it.
1: Yeah.
2: Because you had Hegseth out there yesterday saying, you know, well, no, they're going to get rid of their nuclear weapons. They've agreed. What does that mean, they've agreed? I don't care whether they've agreed. What is your verification process? Well, that's all going to be negotiated in the future once we get the Strait of Hormuz open, remove our blockade, and release $25 billion, has been reported. It could be more, it could be less, you know, to the Iranians.
1: Yeah.
2: Well, then you're negotiating backwards, because the Straits of Hormuz were open before this.
1: Right.
2: So you're negotiating backwards on this, and you're attacking Israel. And then when I saw this was this early Sunday or was it? It was Meet the Press. Mm. When I saw this from J.D. Vance, you just went, wow, they're lost. Listen to this here, J.D. Vance. Mm. All right.
3: Kristen, this is how wars ultimately get settled. If you go back to World War II, if you go back to World War I, if you go back to every major conflict in human history, they all end with some kind of negotiation.
2: And you had Trump supporters that have backed him initially on the goals of the war going, what the hell is J.? Either J.D. Vance is completely ignorant, if you don't know that about World War II, how that ended. You're either lying, or you're completely, totally ignorant. And if you plan to be president, you probably should know how World War II ended.
1: You know, you
4: And in defending this, the problem is, especially defending it with those particular words, you're doing more damage. You start bringing up, conjuring the question from everybody. And right now, more importantly, your base is part of that everybody, asking, what are you doing? Who's running this show? Who's doing this and believing this is a good idea? We started strong. We killed the Ayatollah who had been at the head of the regime for the longest time. We take him out and reportedly wounded his son. And then all of a sudden, we're on our knees? What the hell? I don't get it at all. Again, if November 4th, we get, and you'll know because the president will come out after we actually do the deed, like he did that time, and he'll make a speech. This is what we did because they didn't abide by the agreement or whatever. Then I'll look at it and go, okay. I don't know if I can say well played because nobody's buying it. If the play would be try and settle things in the market so politically you're not doing any harm. But if you're giving them any upper hand here, which I believe you are, because there's no telling what they'll do through their proxies now that they're getting $25 billion. When are they getting the $25 billion? That's a hell of a lot of money. That's,
1: well, I mean, the Iranians were saying it was $300 billion, so it's apparently somewhere,
4: right.
1: It's apparently somewhere in between. But the fact is, you know, reading here from Jeffrey Blair in National Review, by Iran's own understanding, it's been publicly at war with the United States since the founding of the Islamic Republic. The regime slogan is quite literally death to America, and people have convinced themselves that it's mere performative rhetoric, perhaps because to admit otherwise would be to admit that we lack persuasive options when we face the religious realities of the Middle East. Anyway, you cannot deal with these people. They are ideologically harmful to everything America and American foreign policy, what we stand for, far beyond Israel. Remember, in the political cosmology of the Iranian regime, America is the great Satan. Israel is the little Satan, a mere cat's paw of the true evil. As Donald Trump himself, with almost perverse historical irony, once noted during a different administration, the Iranians never won a war, but they never lost a negotiation. Which is precisely why I said from the start of the Iran war it was going to be a titanic error. Nobody wanted or was prepared for a regime change war. And what that would have entailed in terms of American military commitment abroad. And that's the only way you solve this problem.
4: Yep.
1: And by the way, we said this from the very beginning, if his intent was, because that's what he put out in that 8-minute speech.
4: Yeah.
1: And as we said over and over again, what you do is you don't make a deal. You just keep hitting and killing everybody in whatever regime takes over.
4: Well, then over the weekend, he's complimenting this version of the regime, saying this group is actually much better to deal with, saying that the group that Obama dealt with, you know, they were, you know, whatever, and this group is much better to deal with. And I'm thinking to myself, well, what happened to unconditional surrender?
1: Well, and just the day before, he was saying he was being played for a sucker by the Iranians.
4: Well,
1: I mean, he's all over place.
4: And if you come out and you admit you were trying to get arms through the Kurds to the people of Iran, then you wanted regime change. And then this weekend, hey, they're the best people to deal with.
1: Yeah.
4: Huh?
1: And what kind of cluster happened there?
4: I don't know. I don't know. Yeah. Because the thing is, you're not going to have, you're handing arms to the citizens of Iran who have been killed on the streets by the regime. Many of their family members have. And you want them to, here you go. Go get them. How in the world is that supposed to work?
2: The regime has thoroughly murdered and imprisoned many domestic dissidents. Recall, it was the IRGC massacres in the streets of Tehran that first drove Trump to publicly promise the Iranian people that help was on the way. It had survived the assassination of nearly the entire original leadership cadre, yet maintained political and ideological continuity. Only revolution or civil war is going to remove the regime now, and they will be hankering for revenge against us. We might as well just speak the hard truth. An ill-considered war of choice looks likely to leave America as well as the global economy in a worse position than it was when it began. I'm tired of withholding my judgment. That's one reason both Trump and the Iranians prefer extended negotiations so they can delay the verdict and claim the jury is still out.
4: Yeah.
2: It's an incredibly bitter pill to swallow, and I won't force it down anyone else's throat, but however long this circus of talks and terms continues, the inescapable fact is that America is negotiating the particulars of our resignation in a war Donald Trump started without a plan to finish it. Well, to me, the plan to finish it was keep taking out the regime. You don't make a deal. You keep taking out the regime. You keep everything in place. You keep taking out the regime. Every time they build up, you take it out, because that's what you have to do. You don't. It's like an election. You always enter an election as if you're 20 points down. You never walk into any war. Well, we're going to have this thing done in 4 or 5 weeks, and everything will be moved. And then our hope is that the Iranian people will then be able to get out there and take over their own country.
4: Mm-hmm.
2: And then they were saying they weren't talking about regime change. Of course they were. But don't. Yeah. But that's the point. Don't gaslight people.
4: Right.
2: Don't tell people stuff that they know is false.
4: Well, because
2: especially when you're at war,
4: if you take away their nuclear ability by getting all of their uranium in our possession, you still haven't taken their ability to fund their proxies. In fact, through a deal like that and through this deal, you've given them the ability. They still have the uranium, as far as we know. I don't know of any. You know, we haven't seen the text of the deal. They're going to hand it over. Are the Pakistanis going to go in and take it? Where's it go? Because two things have to happen. And again, let's say that's part of the deal. You're still going to have them as part of the game in terms of having funding for their proxies. They're still a threat. And as long as the regime is in power, you're not going to win this. You're not. Politically, this is going to look like a bungled operation from beginning to end. And I never would have said the night after we bombed their nuke sites, and then following that, we took out the Ayatollah. I never would have thought it would be here just months later. My gosh. What the hell?
2: I know.
4: I mean, what the Iranian people, I think they were expecting American boots on the ground. I think they were expecting, oh, they're going to come in and take out the regime, so we're no longer under threat. I think they were hoping that. If they weren't thinking that, they were certainly hoping that. That's not going to happen. You're not going to do that. A few months, we're less than 150 days from election time. You're not going to do that.
2: Not going to happen.
4: And now they know you're not going to do that because you've got a deal.
2: Right. And your leverage is you're going to take out the regime, and they don't believe you're going to do it. So you have no leverage.
4: None.
2: We are Red Eye Radio.
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9: From ABC News. I'm Sherry Preston. Stock futures are up and oil prices are down after the announcement of a peace deal between the U.S. and Iran. It is expected to be signed Friday in Switzerland and will reopen the Strait of Hormuz, as well as lift America's blockade of Iran. But as we hear from ABC's Karen Hua in Washington, this is a two-month ceasefire and there are major issues to be hammered out.
10: The fate of Iran's nuclear program, a major red line for both parties, appears to still be unresolved. Officials say the deal would include a 60-day ceasefire during which there would be further nuclear negotiations. But the president telling the New York Times that should those talks fail, he would restart strikes on Iran or make the U.S., quote, the guardian of the Middle East in return for 20% of the region's revenues.
9: President Trump right now on his way to the G7 summit in Switzerland. ABC's Rachel Scott is in Geneva.
11: President Trump had been publicly urging our allies to get more involved in this conflict, but all of them have refused, expressing frustration with the war. Protesters already clashing with police here in Geneva ahead of the summit. Some altercations turning violent, police firing tear gas. France, which is hosting the

0: summit is hoping to ease tensions with the U.S. and project unity. Also invited to this year's summit, Ukrainian President Volodymyr Zelensky. He spoke with President Trump by phone. They will be meeting.
1: Overnight, Russia launching new attacks on Ukraine. At least 10 people killed in several cities. The attacks also setting a centuries-old religious site on fire. Investigators in Missouri are looking for the cause of a deadly plane crash that killed 12 people. Bates County Sheriff Chad Anderson.
2: The plane took off, and then at that point, it went down. We're not sure exactly anything beyond that.
1: All 12 people aboard the skydiving plane were killed. Great Britain has just announced a ban on anyone under 16 from using social media. And on the ice.
3: The Carolina Hurricanes have won the Stanley Cup for the second time.
1: The Carolina Hurricanes beating the Vegas Golden Knights 3-0 in Game 6 of the Stanley Cup title to take the title. 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
1: Bidding wars for homes may be fading away. A new report from Realtor.com says the long-running seller's market may be losing steam. It says overpriced homes are sitting on the market longer than they have over the last few years. But the experts there also say if you price your house right, it will sell in a couple of weeks. New trade war brewing could hit your next glass of wine. President Trump now threatening a 100% tariff on French wine unless France gets rid of its 3% tax on tech companies. AI giant Anthropic now says one of its most powerful new programs has been blocked by the Trump administration. Here's ABC's Selena Wang with the story.
6: It was just days ago that Anthropic rolled out this highly anticipated model, their most powerful one ever, a whole new tier they've named Mythos Class with a public-facing version called Fable 5. But then on Friday, Anthropic says the U.S. government stepped in, that the government issued what's called an export control directive, telling Anthropic it couldn't let any foreign national access these new models, citing national security, but not giving detail on what those concerns were, according to Anthropic.
1: A new recall of baby formula out. Nara Organics is putting out a nationwide recall after its formula was linked to 3 cases of botulism. 68-year-old woman is lucky to be alive in Minnesota after being stuck in a mud pit for 3 days. A couple of guys out riding ATVs spotted her, were able to pull her out. Sherry Preston, ABC News.
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9: 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Gary McNamara and Eric Harley talk about everything from politics to social issues and news of the day. 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
10: All across America, we are Red Eye Radio. He is Eric Harley, and I'm Gary McNamara. Welcome and good morning.
11: Hi.
10: You know, on all the issues out there, you know, I saw on CNN and Fox, you know, discussing about the UFC. I could give a damn.
11: I don't care.
10: You know, and I think part of what you saw, the Republican or the administration's influence over the weekend. Let's talk about all the fluff stuff that really doesn't matter and get into discussions that really doesn't matter, whether it's a UFC fight, whatever, whether the reflecting pool is clear or not clearer than it was. Again, all these little things I could care less about.
12: Right.
10: I could care less. I care about the big things that matter, the war, inflation. These are the things I care about. If everybody wants on CNN wants to peddle about, well, should he hit the UFC? I don't give a damn.
12: I don't care.
10: Don't care.
12: I think they should have had it in the Oval Office. Just have them just bring the ring inside the Oval Office. Set it up and go. No, listen. I look at it and by the way, I don't know if the UFC is. I don't know if that's the correct term. Ultimate. Well, if they're both living after the case, if they both survived the fight, then that's not ultimate. I'm not saying someone should die. I'm just saying maybe they reconsider the name, because it's not ultimate if they're both still living. But it doesn't appeal to me. It doesn't appeal to most Americans. You know, it's not something that, you know, it really is a niche group. I know a lot of people talk about it, you know, especially they've got to get up to speed on it if they're going to appear on Joe Rogan's show, because he knows a lot about it, obviously. And good for them. That's great. It's like soccer. Okay, if that's your thing, good for you. I'm glad you enjoy it and you get something out of it. And they can do the analysis of, did you see what he did? And then did, and then this happened, and then, okay, that's fine, but I don't care. And most Americans, it's, again, not a needle mover. You're talking about entertainment. It's the equivalent of movie night. You know, it's movie night at the White House, or maybe a live play on the lawn at the White House. You know what I mean? A live concert on the White House lawn, which is fine. You want to do that? I don't. Fine. But it doesn't interest me to the point. It's not important. It is not on my list of priorities. National defense is my list of priorities. And I can't explain to you what I felt when we took out Iran's nukes, and then later when we took out the Ayatollah. I cannot tell
10: you. You mean the nuclear material?
12: Yes. And I cannot tell you. Yeah, they don't actually have nukes. Or do they? And the taking out the Ayatollah, you know, because the bombing of the nuke sites, we're bombing Iran. We're going to bomb Iran. We just bombed Iran. That was all unicorn territory as far as I was concerned. After 47 years, I thought it would never happen. It was all, okay, now Hollywood made a movie, what if we bombed Iran? And it happened. So I can't tell you how that changed and impacted me. After living through all of that, from the hostage crisis on, from the Jimmy Carter years on, the Shah of Iran was in a hospital in Texas for a while, and so was my mom, and we couldn't see her for a few weeks. I mean, it had that impact. But there were so many things in my little, I guess, I don't know if they were little or big, but moments in my life from that age on. And it's just in the back of my mind, Iran has always been a clear and present danger. And now, because they included the words pinky promise, we're not actually sure if they did that, but this is what this feels like, some kind of bizarre, oh, no, no, they said pinky promise, and we did the pinky thing at the end of the signing. Are they, you know, you brought up a good point earlier. We're going to see them shaking hands with Iran?
10: Yeah. You know, I saw this was from an Israeli-American who wrote this. Never in the history of the modern world have you had a leader who is a few inches from total victory and then decides to retreat and help the enemy who was on their knees and give them a lifeline so that they can survive. This is Trump's legacy. He made it, and he owns it.
12: And this is it. And the only reversal of that is post-election taking the regime out and taking their all of their nuclear material. I don't think that's going to happen. I don't have confidence that's going to happen.
10: You know, we had said this last. By the way, not surprised by this because this is what we looked at the different options out there, and this was our top option. He's, you know, going to make a weak deal, but just get it out of the way, get prices, you know, get gasoline prices down. Already was down to $3.19 mm-hmm. when I was going to work. Get gasoline prices down. The stock market may boom for a while here. People's first concern is money. This sort of drifts off. And, you know, the one thing that we said from the very beginning, even when the ceasefire first started, you have seriously destroyed a significant part of Iran's ability over the next decade to move forward. But what you haven't done is now you've given incentive for possibly the hardliners,
12: yeah,
10: even more hardliners in Iran to say, wow, we can, you know, we get more money. The blockade is lifted.
12: We can continue to slaughter people in the streets.
10: Right.
12: Citizens.
10: We get some sanctions.
12: Yeah. I'm sorry. Subjects, not citizens.
10: Right.
12: I think it was Andrew McCarthy that made that point.
10: The subjects now aren't going to want to revolt because they know the United States will say one thing and then do another.
12: Yeah.
10: I mean, it's just and we thought this was at the top when we gave the scenarios, you know, last week. This is the one that we thought was most likely.
12: Yeah.
10: Exactly what you're seeing, you know, right now. Mm-hmm. You put together some type of framework deal and you just keep stretching it out as we've been doing for 47 years.
12: Right.
10: But the one thing you can say is we have degraded them for the next decade.
12: In terms of what actually has been done in a positive way, yes.
10: Yes. Yeah.
12: But you haven't degraded at all their ability to act through their proxies.
10: Well, to cause hell in the Middle East and mm-hmm. to continually attack U.S. interests.
12: Right. And again, their own citizens.
10: Right.
12: All those things remain in play very much.
10: Yep.
12: The regime is still in power.
10: Said from the very beginning, if you're relying on something that you're not in control of, which is the people there revolting, and that's how you get your regime change, if that's what you're relying on, you never rely in war on anything except what you are in control of. And that's the one point that we brought up at the beginning of this.
12: Mm-hmm.
10: Because it can come back and blow up, and that's exactly what it seems to be doing right now. We'll see, but you go online, you look at it, you go to X, and these are all supporters of Trump saying, why won't you release the text? Release the text of it so we can analyze it. You say it's great, but you've been saying all sorts of things the last month that ended up not being true. Let us see the actual text of it.
12: Are we going to see the text after it's signed?
10: Yeah.
12: I'm guessing they will release
10: it. Well, the signing, you know, as Lindsey Graham said, you know, this isn't really a deal. This isn't the nuclear. The nuclear deal would have to be approved by Congress, as Lindsey Graham pointed out
12: mm-hmm.
10: yeah. on X. So,
12: right.
10: You know, this is just the, you know, whatever the first part of it is that they've agreed to. But if the first part is what they're saying, Now I've seen $12 billion, $25 billion, $300 billion, whatever it is. If the beginning of it is Hormuz opens, straits open, the blockade is gone, and we give them, allow them to have, well, the blockade's gone is going to put money in to Iran to begin with. And if we give them, remove part of the sanctions to give them any billions of dollars to open up Hormuz, which you already had before the war, you've just said Iran hasn't lost.
12: No, it's all for naught.
10: Right. It's all for naught.
12: Nothing has changed.
10: Right. In fact, you're relieving sanctions and allowing money to go in for what you already had before the war began.
12: Right.
10: Like I said, that's why I keep saying the art of the Costanza deal, if this is true.
12: Yeah.
10: But as everybody's saying, well, you don't know. Well, release it. If you've done the deal, release the damn text.
12: Right. Tell us what's in it.
10: Yeah. The deal's done. There's a text.
12: It tells me they're not done. And, or they're not proud of it.
10: Yeah.
12: Because the deal, the text of the deal has to be released at some point.
10: Well, when you had on Sunday morning, when you had Vance talking about the fact that every World War II was negotiated, I mean, my God, yeah, I went, oh, my God, this is not going to be good. When Vance said that, either he's completely ignorant of world history or he was lying, one or the other, because they were desperate to come up with something. So, yeah, it was well, the unconditional surrender, yeah, but we didn't execute the emperor. But that was because with the pushing of MacArthur, they wanted to assure that they could have a peaceful transition through it. And because they got the emperor to say, okay, lay down your arms, you know, if that's what you call negotiation, it's far from this type of negotiation.
12: Yeah, it is. And I want to see the text. Certainly they have to release it after the signing.
10: One would think.
12: But if it comes with a bunch of contingencies or ambiguous language.
10: Well, even when the president came out, look, Iran wants to get rid of their nuclear weapons. He said it again on Truth Social. Iran wants. No, they don't.
12: No.
10: Stop it.
12: What do you think this is all for? You know they don't.
10: Jeffrey Blair, National Review, was saying it's almost as when Trump, with Trump now on Truth Social, it's almost like he's shaking his fist in the air as he bellows, you better shape up, Jack, or else.
12: Yeah.
10: Saying he's becoming like Biden.
12: No,
10: nobody buys
12: deal,
10: it anymore.
12: This whole deal is Biden-esque.
10: Yeah. We are Red Eye Radio.
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13: Summer camp season is right around the corner, and parents with first-time campers can help the child prepare for camp by being prepared, sending the camp all pertinent health and contact information about the child, for example.
14: Typically, every camp will have some kind of a form, and that has all of the pertinent information, parents' work numbers, their cell phone numbers, home phone numbers, addresses, maybe even another emergency person to call, all of your information regarding insurance and all of those types of things in the event there was an emergency, an accident, or a child needed medical treatment of some sort.
13: And Belinda Cameron of University of Missouri Extension adds, sending the child with proper clothing for any weather possibility. Any items that a parent wishes a child to return home with should be properly labeled. What children should not bring to camp with them is more money than necessary, and no food. Cameron says food in the campsite or cabin attracts unwanted rodents like raccoons and mice, even snakes. I'm Rod Bain reporting for the U.S. Department of Agriculture in Washington, D.C.
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0: He's Eric Cronin, and I'm Gary McNamara.
1: I was just going through, and it was advice to people from Great Britain coming over here to watch the English play.
2: Oh, yeah.
1: In the World Cup, and it's like, you're in different parts of the country. There aren't uniform rules when it comes to alcohol or marijuana, and you need to know that if you're coming over from Great Britain.
2: No, that's true. I mean, even within, you know, the Metroplex, there's different rules with alcohol. I mean, the state rules apply, of course, but with alcohol, as to where you can buy it.
1: Well, yeah, but this is things like open container laws.
2: Oh, yeah.
1: Like, you can't walk around with a beer on the street, and apparently in parts of Great Britain, they're saying you can. You can't walk from bar to bar with an open beer.
2: Right.
1: Yeah. And it's like, you know, it depends where you are, but the games are all over the country. I mean, the USA played in L.A., and they're going to play in Seattle then, you know, next Friday.
2: Right.
1: But I did on Friday, I looked at the list of when the games are in Arlington in case I'm driving anywhere on those days. And so far, I'm safe.
2: Yeah.
1: There isn't any day that I'm traveling.
2: Right.
1: I'm going to the Rush show in Fort Worth a week from Friday, and there is no game in Dallas on that day, Friday. And I'm like, thank goodness.
2: Yeah.
1: I might not be able to get an Uber.
2: Yeah, I rarely travel over there now. I mean, we used to work over there, you know, years ago.
1: Yeah, right across the other side of I-30.
2: Just a couple miles down the road.
1: Yeah.
2: And that could have been nightmarish.
1: I know.
2: Still being there. But, all of my traveling now has been north, from my house north, basically. So I don't get over there very often at all. So, it's interesting because there were so many local stories on it. I mean, every news organization globally was doing stories on it, but here locally, it was the thing over the weekend. Now, I was busy doing other things, so I didn't really pay attention to it, but there was a lot of that. Here's where the traffic will be.
1: Yeah.
2: I would have appreciated that, certainly, if I had, you know, had to go in that area. That certainly would have been useful.
1: Well, I'm near 360 that goes from the airport all the way, you know,
2: right,
1: straight down through Arlington and down through South Arlington, Mansfield, Grand Prairie, all the way now, the 360 with the toll goes all the way down almost to Midlothian.
2: Mm-hmm.
1: So,
2: yeah.
1: But most of the time I'll take the tollway. I figured if I'm going to work after my retirement age, I'm taking the tollway everywhere because there's a lot less traffic. But you know what really got me over the weekend?
2: Mm-hmm.
1: And we'll talk about it coming up on the bottom of the hour.
2: Mm-hmm.
1: You know what really got me besides me in the talk yesterday on the memorandum of understanding?
2: Yeah.
1: Which is being called a peace deal.
2: Mm-hmm.
1: A peace deal without the details.
2: Yeah.
1: But it was the response of the left to Elon Musk becoming a trillionaire.
2: Yeah, it's, you know, Bernie Sanders and Elizabeth Warren are already working on it. You know, that's the problem is all the world's trillionaire. Because there's just one.
1: One.
2: Yeah.
1: And it was, I mean, it. If you wanted to see jealousy, envy, and selfishness, man, social media on Friday and Saturday concerning that.
2: One person having all of that wealth and blah, blah, blah, blah, blah, blah, blah.
1: They have no idea how it works.
2: No, they have no idea.
1: Even Mark Cuban had to come out and go, do you understand how this works?
2: Right, right.
1: Do you understand when these people do this and they become this rich that it's in stock?
2: Right.
1: And the reason that he became a trillionaire was because
2: other people.
1: He goes, yeah, other people.
2: 60 voluntarily.
1: Voluntarily wish to also become rich. Right. That's 60% of America that's in stocks.
2: Right.
1: And they all wish to be rich. They're the ones that gave him the money so they can hopefully expand their wealth.
2: Right.
1: And I'm like, well, Mark, you voted for Kamala, didn't you? That's a...
3: 1969, one giant leap.
4: The Eagle has landed.
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1: And he is Eric Harley, and I'm Gary McNamara. We'll get to the Elon Musk stuff in just a minute. But I just saw this because I'd seen it on social media, and I didn't know where it was coming from. Did you see it where it was like, well, J.D. Vance and Kushner and Witkoff are for the deal, and Rubio and Hegseth were not?
2: Yeah.
1: And I saw that through social media. I'm like, okay, where are you getting that from?
2: Right. Yeah.
1: And so I was doing some searching here during the bottom of the hour. I finally found it. It was the Israel Ham News Service from Israel that had it out, that it came out. This came out late yesterday afternoon, you know, after the deal was announced. And here's what they wrote. Trump's negotiating team, Vice President J.D. Vance, envoys Jared Kushner and Steve Witkoff, have been advocating for a deal with Iran, partly due to concerns that the regime will not collapse within a reasonable time frame, and partly due to pressure from Qatar. On the other side, Secretary of State Marco Rubio and Secretary of War Pete Hegseth recently presented an assessment that the Iranian regime is dying due to economic pressure, and strengthening this pressure is the right way to achieve surrender or an overthrow of the regime. Last week, Trump decided to pursue the deal route. The memorandum of understanding allegedly includes the suspension of all sanctions on Iran's oil sales, which could bring in $80 to $120 billion a year. Treasury Secretary Scott Bessent reportedly pushed against lifting sanctions on Iran, as returning to them would be problematic. Terms were changed so that the sanctions would only occur, at least in part, after the Strait of Hormuz is fully opened. So that comes from the Israeli News Service there.
2: Yeah. All right.
1: And again, you know, do they know that? You know, how do they know that? How do they know what the memorandum of understanding is? Is it because they're getting leaks from the Iranian, or excuse me, from the Israeli government as to what it is? And we haven't gotten it, because there's been no leaks. Even the administration isn't. There's been a lot of criticism or wondering, what are you doing here? And there's no leaks, you know, saying, okay, you know, I haven't seen one yet, you know, to the Wall Street Journal or Fox News or anything. This is what's
2: right.
1: included in the
2: right.
1: deal,
2: yeah.
1: you know, based on leaks, you know, that we, you know, that we have from, you know, the administration. So.
2: Well, and I assumed that I was looking for leaks over the weekend, which is probably the only way we were going to see anything close to text. And it wouldn't have been text. It would have been bullet points. And I thought to myself, well, one of the possibilities is that they just don't have the deal together. The words aren't there. It's not finalized. And by that, I don't mean it's, I don't mean signed. I mean written and agreed upon in order to sign. I just have to assume the language is changing on the fly. And we're not there yet. If this thing isn't signed this week, oh my gosh. If this thing goes FUBAR, if this one doesn't come to fruition, I don't know what to expect from President Trump's base. I just don't. I really don't. Because I don't trust the deal. I won't trust the deal. I don't care what the language is. Anything that leaves the regime in place means diddly and squat. They'll be acting through their proxies. And they may not have the ability to send a nuke. They have the ability to attack. They have the ability to attack far outside their borders with their proxies, which includes, by the way, on American soil. You know, we think about Al-Qaeda. We think about ISIS. We think about lone actors, you know, lone wolves, the whole thing when it comes to terrorism's a terrorist coming across our borders. But there is a decent chance that members of Hamas, Hezbollah, or some of their proxies from those groups are here already waiting for orders. As long as the regime is in place, this deal means nothing. Nothing will change in Iran. In fact, it actually gives the current regime and the IRGC more leverage and confidence that they can control their people.
1: Without question. And if, as you know, every news agency is reporting that there will be, you know, partially the sanctions will be partially lifted. The blockade will end if the Strait of Hormuz would open, you know, when it opens up, and that there'd be billions in cash opened up to the Iranians for that. Well, then, as I said before, that's the art of the Costanza deal, the George Costanza, you know, on Seinfeld, negotiating backwards for their deal on the pilot.
2: Mm-hmm. Yeah.
1: And Jerry said, no, no, no, you're supposed to be negotiating up, not down, George.
2: Right.
1: And because we already had that before. If that's what you've gotten out of a deal to start this out, the Iranians are going,
2: yeah.
1: What in the world? Trump, we're not, you know, because I saw Trump say, and if they don't abide by this, because there's supposed to be the negotiating period, you know, for another 60 days mm-hmm, and then whatever. Mm-hmm. And if all that's true, and, mm-hmm. and again, that's all source-based. That's why conservatives and Republicans are screaming, show us the text.
2: Yeah.
1: Let us know precisely what is in it.
2: Right.
1: You know, because it all comes down to the regime's still going to be there.
2: Yeah.
1: We know that. Yeah. Yeah. The regime's going to be there. And how are we going to get, nuclear material? How are we going to get it?
2: Right.
1: How are we going to verify it?
2: Right.
1: Because I don't care what the promises are. What the promises are. It's simply, what is our verification process and how are we going to get it?
2: Yeah. Right. Yeah. That's what it comes down to, is that there has to be, you know, if you look at this entire thing, we just simply cannot have anything that leaves the regime in place, and that apparently is what's happening. Mm-hmm. And it's frustrating. It's maddening. But I forget, was it Blair that wrote, this is his legacy?
1: That was the Israeli American.
2: Yeah, yeah. Okay.
1: Who said that?
2: Yeah. So,
1: but reading Dan McLaughlin from National View, I don't know if he still writes.
2: Mm-hmm.
1: We set back the nuclear program pretty far by military action in 2025 and 2026. Mm. We can possibly deter them further by 2027, 2028. That would be the president going back in again.
2: Mm.
1: But an agreement on paper adds nothing to that.
2: Right.
1: The only possible for good solution is toppling the regime.
2: Well, again, you know, if we get to a point at any point beyond the election and Trump makes the case they violated their agreement, we're going in and he takes out the regime and he takes out all of their uranium, I'll look at it and say, all right. I don't know if I can say well played, because it depends on the impact of the election and the impact on the economy between now and then. Because that's the only move here. The only move here right now is to settle the economy. Energy prices is the move. That's what you're worried about. And you do this telling the world, hey, okay, all right, we're done. And then you can put that under lock and key, and then you can just keep saying nope. Instead of repeating, we're working on a deal, we're close to a deal, you can now say, we have a deal in place, everything's fine until Election Day. And then if they continue to attack their neighbors, if they continue to kill their own people in their streets, if they continue to attack Israel, because that's the other thing I asked earlier, but it's an important question, and it bears repeating here. What if they attack Israel directly? between now and November 3rd? Are you going to say they don't have the right? Israel has no right? It can only be proportional, their response?
1: Yeah.
2: Because that's not going to fly.
1: And that's the whole thing then when they hit our helicopter and they
2: right.
1: said, proportional response, we said, my God, you look so damn weak.
2: Yeah.
1: You know, what in the hell happened?
2: All you have to do, by the way.
1: We know what happened. It's the economy. It's energy prices.
2: Right.
1: And the president denied it. We know he's not telling the truth.
2: Well, all you have to do.
1: There is no other reason. What's the other reason for doing a bad deal?
2: By the way, all you had to do in that case on the helicopter thing, on retaliation for the helicopter downing, is you go in and you let the Pentagon do the presser. We assessed the situation. It gave us intel on what they had available to them, whether it was drones or missiles, and we had to take those sites out. And that's what we did. And you just be precise about it. You don't come in and say, well, they threw one, so we're going to throw one. And that's all we're doing. Forget the markets. And just say, at the end of that press conference, that part of this entire mission is yeah. over because we completed our objectives. And that's all you have to do. That's it. You have Hegseth up there, and he leads the press conference, and you make it very short, and that's it. And the president doesn't have to say, hey, we learned some new things, and we took out some sites.
1: Yeah, but the president's on Truth Social every day in a way saying, I don't like this part, I don't like with this part of the war, I don't like this
2: well,
1: part.
2: Well, that's what like I mean.
1: All of this is
2: the whole point.
1: All of this could
2: be handled very differently and still settle the markets.
1: He has killed his credibility.
2: Yeah.
1: On being forceful on foreign policy with his base.
2: If they sign this deal and nothing happens post-election, that is his legacy.
1: Yeah.
2: And I thought to myself, and we said this multiple times, after taking out their nuke sites, after taking out the Ayatollah, this is going to be his legacy, and this could be the turning point in the Middle East. And, yeah, you kick the can for 10 years, but what does it look like a decade from now? A decade's a short period of time. Compare that to 47 years.
1: Well, you've seen the criticism now coming out from conservative outlets on the Board of Peace for Gaza.
2: Yeah.
1: Going, this is a complete cluster.
2: Right. Well, because now Hamas is going to be certainly, because that's the number one play here that you got to be concerned about. You set them back for 10 years on weapons. You did not set them back at all on proxies. In fact, you've re-upped their ability on proxies.
1: To attack U.S. interests, which is why, what was it, 150 over the last 18 months?
2: Right.
1: Like
2: And in Gaza, attack directly to and continue attacks on Israel.
1: Oh, yeah, right.
2: And then what are you going to do? You're going to tell Israel they can't?
1: We are Red Eye Radio.
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11: We're Red Eye Radio. He's Eric Curley, and I'm Gary McNamara. Well, first I saw this here.
2: Yeah.
11: And this is apparently the counter programming to the UFC at the White House.
2: Okay.
11: It's like,
2: all right.
11: In case you're wondering what the Dems are doing, their counter program to the UFC is like 40 people singing terribly and a terrible song. You ready?
2: Okay.
11: All right, here we go.

0: Wow. Tears for Fears doesn't sound anything like they used to.
1: Somebody made the point there. A Kid Rock show would be better than this.
0: Oh, yeah. Are you kidding me? Light years better.
1: Oh, my God.
0: Wow. Yeah.
1: Are the Democrats going to have an alternate 4th of July show?
0: Yeah. Well, they did, remember, a few years ago. F the 4th. Remember that whole thing?
1: Oh, yeah.
0: Yeah. Boo independence!

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3: From ABC News, I'm Sherry Preston. The price of crude dropping overnight following word of a tentative peace deal between the United States and Iran, ending the war and reopening the Strait of Hormuz. Now, there are still a lot of things to be worked out, including the definitive state of Iran's nuclear program and whether others will go along.
9: Israel, not a party to this plan, struck Iran-backed Hezbollah targets in Beirut Sunday, nearly derailing negotiations. At least three people were killed, six others injured. Former Israeli senior military intelligence officer Avner Vilan telling us that he is doubtful Prime Minister Netanyahu would support the deal.
10: We've known the Iranians for many years. You don't really believe that the fact that they promised or they signed something is worth anything.
9: Karen Hua, ABC News, Washington.
3: President Trump, after celebrating his 80th birthday with a UFC cage match on the White House lawn, is now headed to the French Alps for the G7 summit. A large-scale Russian attack kills rescue personnel in Kharkiv, Ukraine overnight and sparks a fire at one of the country's most significant religious landmarks in Kyiv. Joining several other countries, Great Britain now says it will ban anyone under age 16 from social media. Prime Minister Keir Starmer asking why big tech is unwilling or unable to protect young people from their products.
11: I do not accept, and I will never accept, that you can't be both pro-tech and AI and at the same time say we must protect our children. In fact, when I look at the brilliance of the innovators in AI and tech, I know very well that it is possible to do both.
3: 12 people, 11 skydivers, and a pilot all killed when their plane went down in Butler, Missouri, about 65 miles south of Kansas City. The NTSB is investigating.

0: More powerful storms in the Midwest over the weekend. Heavy rain in Omaha. Parts of Kansas saw golf ball-sized hail, and parts of the Northeast Ohio experienced winds of 70 miles an hour. 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
1: $5,000. 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
11: Ending the fighting.
6: Good morning. I'm Gordon Deal, along with Nicole Murray, on this Monday, June 15th. Glad you could join us. Here's what's up this hour.
8: The U.S. and Iran have reached an agreement for peace. It includes reopening the Strait of Hormuz.
6: 12 people have been killed after a skydiving plane crashed in western Missouri, unable to gain altitude on takeoff.
8: Carolina beat Vegas to win the Stanley Cup in six games. And New York will celebrate its NBA title with a parade on Thursday.
6: And tackling your mid-career stall.
11: When you've got the older part of the oldest people in the workforce are not moving on, so they're sitting and hanging on to their jobs because either they can't afford to retire or they don't want to, or they're still feeling pretty healthy, then you've got that creates really a bottleneck.
6: Career expert Julie Bauke on workers stalling out when they go without raises or promotions. After 4 months of fighting, the U.S. and Iran have agreed on an interim peace deal. Oil prices tumbled on the news, down more than 5% today at around $83 a barrel. President Trump said the Strait of Hormuz would be reopened on Friday. Vice President J.D. Vance on Fox News.
12: This is the immediate opening of the Straits of Hormuz and, of course, the lifting of the naval blockade that we've had on Iran along with it.
6: Arizona Democratic Senator Mark Kelly on CBS's Face the Nation.
13: You know, we're here because in 2018, Donald Trump tore up the JCPOA and got us into an unauthorized war with the Iranians. And all this is done for the American people is driven up costs, the costs of energy, so specifically gasoline, the cost of food.
6: In exchange for curbs on its nuclear program, Iran expects access to billions of dollars of cash blocked abroad and an end to sanctions. Trump told the Wall Street Journal yesterday that the deal includes an agreement from Iran not to obtain nuclear weapons, but there was no mention of this in his social media posts late on Sunday. Authorities in western Missouri say all 12 people aboard a skydiving plane have been killed, including the pilot, after the aircraft crashed near Butler Memorial Airport. The Missouri State Highway Patrol said on social media that the crash occurred yesterday morning at 11:30. Butler is located about 60 miles south of Kansas City. Airport acting manager Dennis Jacobs said the aircraft was unable to gain altitude after taking off. He said the pilot may have been attempting an emergency landing on the highway when the aircraft went down. Bates County Sheriff Chad Anderson.
14: There's nothing we really can say to make it better. We just pray for them and their loved ones and their friends and their family.
6: Says some family members of those on board witnessed the crash. The Pacific Aerospace P-750 can carry as many as 17 skydivers and is capable of taking off and landing on short runways. The plane is a single-engine turboprop model that's popular for skydiving, but has also proven useful for other things, including carrying cargo, aerial surveying, and medical evacuation flights. Fight nights at 1600 Pennsylvania Avenue. The White House yesterday hosted United Fighting Championship bouts, marking the nation's 250th anniversary and coinciding with President Trump's 80th birthday. Here's this morning's Mike Gavin.
15: Mixed martial arts fighters squared off on the White House South Lawn for UFC Freedom 250, culminating in a main event between Georgian Spaniard Ilya Topuria and American Justin Gaethje for the undisputed UFC Lightweight Championship. Gaethje defeated Topuria. The president, vice president, and other top officials were there. The South Lawn was filled with thousands of guests. Others watched from the nearby ellipse. Trump wanted to host the fights for almost a year, and UFC executive Dana White is a longtime friend of his. Gordon.
6: Thank you, Mike. Meanwhile, the Great American State Fair and the Freedom 250 Grand Prix of Washington, D.C. are other events on tap this summer from the group called Freedom 250. Make sure to check out a podcast of today's show full of stories you won't hear this hour. 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
26: Thanks for spending time with us. Welcome into Monday. With campaigns that blend manliness with populist outrage, candidates across the political spectrum hope influencer-style swagger will win over voters. It's a story by Pamela Paul, writer-at-large at the Wall Street Journal. Pamela, who are these so-called dude bro candidates?
27: You know, there are several dude bro candidates who have risen to prominence this primary season. It's really a type more than it is a particular individual. But the three people I talk about in this piece are Spencer Pratt, who was the almost mayoral candidate. I mean, he ran in the primary, came in third in Los Angeles, ran as a Republican, and ultimately lost out, but he got awfully close in that city, which tends to be very blue. There's Brendan Herrera, who is the presumptive Republican congressional candidate for the 23rd district in Texas. And then, of course, there is Democratic bad boy, as I call him, Graham Plattner, who is running for the Senate in Maine. The reason I lump these people together is obviously they don't share a lot in terms of policy or politics, but that doesn't seem to be the dominant characteristic for these guys. These people are essentially running as sort of guys, you know, kind of, the way that I characterize it is they're sort of picking up on the attitude and aesthetics of the manosphere. They are, you know, it's strong masculine energy. It's kind of a frat boy vibe. It's a straight talk authenticity. And I think they're the descendants of several strains in American politics that transcends, you know, parties. This is really more of a populist aesthetic or attitude than it is a political party platform.
26: Is it a winning strategy?
27: Well, that we'll see. I mean, again, Spencer Pratt has lost, but he did do very well. Yeah. And what I think is interesting here is these guys have really dominated the political conversation. They've gotten a lot of attention for a reason, because they're setting a precedent for what it takes to become a candidate for major political office. You know, these are not people, this is not the Bill Clinton mode of, you know, how to become a public servant, you know, from kindergarten onwards. These guys were doing other things. They were not in politics. Brendan Herrera was a YouTuber. He goes by AK Guy. You know, Spencer Pratt was a reality TV show. Graham Platner was an oyster farmer. These are not people who have sort of mapped out every aspect of their lives to run for political office. Mm, yeah. It almost seems like an impulsive kind of decision. And the barrier to entry seems like it has really, I mean, some people might say widened, some people might say lowered. It depends on your perspective and your opinion of these candidates. But it does seem like a very different kind of political candidate than, you know, a generation ago.
26: Well, we're speaking with Pamela Paul, writer at large at the Wall Street Journal. The story is called The Rise of the Dude Bro Candidate. Give us more on Brendan Herrera, the congressional candidate in Texas.
27: So Brendan Herrera is interesting because he as I said, he calls himself AK Guy. He hand makes his own guns. He has, like other dude bro candidates, really sort of push the limits of what is acceptable speech, often veering into, you know, ad hominem attacks. He has mocked Barron Trump, which is kind of a no-go for anyone remotely within the MAGA world. Trump has endorsed his candidacy nonetheless. He also referred to a German gun at one point as the original ghetto blaster. So, you know, he has been criticized by members of his party and others for these kinds of comments. But what's different is that these used to be deal breakers, right?
26: Yeah.
27: I mean, a Nazi tattoo for Graham Platner, that would have been a deal breaker. Getting caught in a kind of sexting scandal. This was the kind of stuff that would end careers. And now it's almost seen as a kind of, well, you know, why not? Like, why shouldn't I be able to say these things? And I think that it reflects a broader kind of resentment, particularly among men, of like, why do we have to be so careful? Why must we watch every single word we say? Can't we just talk like human beings and not be quite so packaged as political candidates? And again, we don't know how this will all play out come the elections in the fall, but it does seem that that is part of their appeal, the fact that they're just talking like regular guys.
26: Thanks, Pamela. Pamela Paul, writer at large at the Wall Street Journal. 20 minutes now after the hour on This Morning, America's First News. Here's Nicole Murray.
9: And now, the three big things you need to know. Number one.
8: U.S. and Iranian officials say they have reached an agreement to end the war in the Middle East. It would reopen the Strait of Hormuz starting on Friday. Oil prices dropped by more than 5% upon the news. Vice President J.D. Vance on Fox News says nuclear negotiations with Iran will continue.
12: Not just pursue a nuclear weapon, but procure or try to buy a nuclear weapon as well. That's built into this agreement.
8: Officials say the agreement will be signed on Friday in Switzerland. Israel's defense minister said this morning that the country will not withdraw from land seized in Lebanon.
9: Number two.
8: Authorities say 12 people aboard a skydiving plane, including the pilot, have been killed after the aircraft crashed near the Butler Memorial Airport in Missouri. Bates County Sheriff Chad Anderson.
14: Yeah, it absolutely is a call nobody wants to have on any day. And, you know, we just want to reassure the public that there's nothing criminal that we can see.
8: Yesterday's crash will be investigated by the National Transportation Safety Board.
0: Number three.
8: A ticker tape parade will wind its way up Broadway in Lower Manhattan Thursday morning to celebrate the Knicks' first NBA championship title in 5 decades. New York City Mayor Zoran Mamdani.
1: So we saw different players show up for this team, show up for the city, and as a city, we can't wait to show up for all of them now.
8: The New York City Police Department said it made 63 arrests and 10 NYPD members were injured during post-win celebrations. The Justice Department's Antitrust Division said it has cleared Paramount Skydance's planned $110 billion acquisition of Warner Brothers Discovery, saying it was unlikely to harm competition or consumers.
2: If you found out we weren't alone, if someone showed you, proved it to you, would that frighten you?
8: Studio estimates say that Steven Spielberg's Disclosure Day took the top spot at the box office this weekend, launching with $44 million domestically. In second, Obsession, which raked in another $19 million. Americans consume far more sugar than experts recommend. However, a new Dasmond Diabetes Institute study found that cutting sugar out entirely could disrupt gut health, promote inflammation, and metabolic dysfunction.
26: Whoa.
8: Uh-huh.
26: The survey brought to you by the sugar makers of the world, or what?
8: I mean, I'm not exactly arguing with the results here. I enjoy my sugar.
26: Wow. Me too. Pass the chocolate. 22 minutes now after the hour.
3: That'll be $84.52.
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30: This is

0: being with us. There's no surefire way to know if you're getting a good deal on airfare. Travel writer Zach Wichter at USA Today recently got burned booking a flight and then watching the price tumble in the following days. Zach, explain.
1: Anyone who has been booking a big trip has probably gone through some version of this. I was booking some international flights for later in the year, and there's always some degree of uncertainty around whether or not the prices you're seeing are actually good. And over my years of reporting on this, the advice that I've always gotten from experts is, if you feel like it's a good deal, trust your gut and just go with it. And I've been tracking these prices, and they were like steady, steady, steady, and then they went up a couple hundred dollars. And I was like, oh no, the oil situation is starting to reflect itself in the markets. I should really book these tickets before it goes up even more. And so that's what I did. I booked the tickets, and then a few days later, it went back down to the original price. And that was very frustrating and reminded me that even as someone who spends a lot of time thinking about this stuff, it's very possible and sometimes even likely that you're going to get it wrong.
0: All right. So as I was following along, I thought, okay, we'll just call the airline. Tell them they owe you like a refund. That's not fair.
1: It's not fair. And the thing is, you can do that with some airlines, and especially in the U.S., most U.S. airlines now are pretty flexible with this kind of thing. They're probably not going to refund you in cash, but most U.S. airlines during the pandemic got rid of change and cancellation fees, and so you can cancel your flight, receive a credit for the value of the original ticket, and then rebook it at the lower cost, and then you'll have the remaining value as a credit that you can use on future travel with that airline. My problem was I booked with an airline that is not based in the U.S., that doesn't have those same flexible policies, and I was going to have to pay a cancellation fee, and it still wasn't totally clear to me what the refund, if any, would look like if I did that. So I'm just kind of eating the cost now, which is frustrating, but I still get to go on a cool vacation later this year. So, you know, trying to look at the bright side.
0: We're speaking with Zach Wichter. He writes the Cruising Altitude column for USA Today. This piece is called "I Booked My Flight, Then the Fare Dropped by Hundreds of Dollars." Why is it so complicated, Zach? I mean, if a guy who lives and breathes this stuff like you can't get it right, it doesn't say much for the rest of us.
1: Yeah, and I mean, I think it's sort of complicated by design. Airlines make their pricing intentionally opaque because they're trying to get as much money as they can out of every passenger. And there are a gazillion different fares on every flight. You know, if you're flying on a plane with 100 passengers, it's very possible that every single person has paid a different fare when they purchase their ticket. And airlines like it that way because they want you to be confused and they want to separate you from as much of your money as they can.
0: What makes them so unique? I mean, this doesn't happen in a restaurant.
1: Right. I mean, I think it's just airlines have this really complicated pricing structure and a lot of infrastructure on their revenue management teams kind of manage their fares at this really minute level.
0: Zach Wichter, travel columnist at USA Today. 30 minutes now after the hour on This Morning, America's First News.

0: Hey y'all, this is Hannah over at Potterosa Ranch. 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
7: Thanks for spending time with us. Welcome into Monday, June 15th. Gordon Deal with Nicole Murray. Some of our top stories and headlines. The U.S. and Iran say they've reached a peace agreement that includes the reopening of the Strait of Hormuz. Nuclear talks with Iran will continue. Oil prices sharply lower on today's news at around $83 a barrel. 12 people killed in Missouri when a skydiving plane crashed after it couldn't gain altitude upon takeoff. Britain said today it plans to ban access to social media for kids under 16. Carolina blanked Vegas to win the Stanley Cup final in six games. And the former foster care teenager in Indiana who survived addicted parents to score a massive college scholarship. His story in about 20 minutes. A new study from Burning Glass Institute suggests that even in an economy with high employment, many workers run into an invisible barrier to upward mobility just when their careers are supposed to gain momentum. Analysis from career expert Julie Bauke, known as Julie on the Job. Julie, what about the mid-career stall?
8: Well, there's a lot of things that go into this. So this organization took a look at since in the last 26 years, and here's what they consider a stall in your career. 5 years without pay or a position boost or promotion. So they consider, at least in the way we've always looked at things, 5 years without either of those things is a stall. Now, we get to decide as individuals how we feel about that. There are people who say, you know what, I've been doing the same thing for 5 years, 10 years, 15 years, and I'm good with that. But where it starts to get, when you look at those mid-career years, which are really sort of the prime working years, are considered 25 to 54. And those are typically the years where you have enough skills and experience to do something good, to be recognized, to have some accomplishments under your belt. And then from 25 to 54, you are making progress. You are earning more, you are learning and growing and moving. And we're seeing, though, that in those years now, for a lot of reasons, it's just not so anymore. And this could have a long-term financial impact on people, obviously.
7: Sure.
8: But what that means, too, is that when you've got the older, when you've got the older part of the oldest people in the workforce are not moving on, so they're sitting and hanging on to their jobs because either they can't afford to retire or they don't want to, or they're still feeling pretty healthy, then you've got that creates really a bottleneck because when we look at what's going on with entry-level hiring, it's really pretty messy right now. There's not a ton of entry-level hiring going on, and so it's because there becomes a bottleneck through the organization, and most people are saying, I'm going to hang on to my job, even if I hate it, as long as I can.
7: We're speaking with Julie Bauke, career strategist we know as Julie on the Job, and we're looking at this Burning Glass Institute survey, which finds 1 in 4 white-collar workers are stalling out, and she says that's kind of no raise, no promotion for about 5 years. Can you get out of it, or is it kind of up to others, especially in this particular job market?
8: So what we're seeing, when we see the professions and the industries that are seeing the most amount of movement and the people who are seeing the most amount of movement are generally people. It's interesting because I think we've talked in the past about advanced degrees and how the enrollment is really down. Where we are seeing activity is in things like certificates, certifications, skill building classes. So what else can you do to make yourself more marketable? And instead of saying, that's it, I'm throwing in the towel and going and getting my MBA, people are saying, how can I enhance the skill set I have? How can I become more marketable where I am? How do I demonstrate to the market that I'm a learner, that I'm a constant learner? Those are the areas where when you add skills to your toolbox, then you're less likely to stall out. Mm. But how we used to be is seniority-based. Oh, you've been here 10 years, it's time for, I haven't had a promotion in 10 years. Well, what have you done? It's our culture, the workplace culture today is less loyalty-based, years-based than it is performance skills, what have you done for me lately-based. And that's a little bit of a shift for some people who really thought, I'm just gonna go here and hide for 40 years and I'm gonna be fine. Those days are gone. And so we're in that adjustment phase where you are responsible, as Julie Bauke always says, you are responsible for you. Yeah. You're responsible for keeping your skills up. You're responsible to stay employable. And so you have to stay on top of what professions are growing, what industries are hiring, how might you fit yourself in there, what skills do I need to stay marketable.
7: Thanks, Julie. Career expert Julie Bauke, known as Julie on the Job. By the way, make sure to check out a podcast of today's show. On the podcast, what the El Nino weather pattern means for this summer. And the bicycle ride that turned into a life-saving mission for a couple of teenagers in Iowa. 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
7: Pleasure with us. Welcome into Monday. It's time now for the mic drop with this morning's Mike Gavin.
20: Good morning. Well, despite the looming threat of weather and a 45-minute delay, UFC 250 went off on the White House lawn, and while most were focused on the epic battle inside the octagon, some couldn't help but notice and joke about the length of Joe Rogan's tie. Rogan, who was part of the broadcast crew, was wearing a tie that was clearly too short. Even those of us who don't wear suits often know that ties are supposed to reach your belt, and Rogan's fell at least a few inches short of that. Some social media users joked that with all the money spent to put on this epic event, a few bucks should have been spared to buy Rogan an adult-sized tie. Others joked that it looked like what happens when your kids tie a tie. Some thought that whatever stylist signed off on this look probably shouldn't have a job anymore.
7: Yeah, what is with that?
20: Yeah, I don't know how that gets on. I don't know how you get on TV looking like that without someone saying, like, you know, let's retie that at least. Maybe try to pull it down a little bit. A lot of it has to do with how you tie it, obviously.
7: Yeah.
20: And we know some people joked that, you know, Rogan, he has a, you know, pretty wide neck, right? He's a pretty thick-necked human, so that also takes up a lot of tie real estate. So, but, you know, again, in such a sort of high-profile event. Somebody somewhere should have seen this and done something about it.
9: He might have been able to cover that up if he had just buttoned his jacket.
20: Well, sure, that could have helped too.
9: That would be one cover, but I'm looking at the tie. Best I can tell, it seems that the tie is just simply not long enough to make that front piece get down to his belt buckle.
20: Right.
9: It almost looks like a children's tie. If I see the smaller piece behind the front piece, it looks like the tie is just simply not long enough. I'm not sure he could have made it longer.
20: Yeah. I mean, again, something that somebody somewhere should have noticed.
9: I guess he just doesn't wear ties, though, it strikes me. Like, at the UFC fights, when he's commenting, he's not wearing a tie.
20: Right. This is kind of the rare situation. Obviously, not wearing ties on a podcast.
9: Not wearing his podcast.
20: Right. Yeah. So, yeah, maybe he, like us, does not wear them often and needs a little bit of help.
9: Interesting.
20: And we know that it was a weekend of celebrating in New York. And maybe that's given others license to celebrate in the wrong ways. Police say a Florida driver was pulled over after going 107 miles per hour in a 45 mile per hour zone in a Lamborghini near Port Canaveral Saturday. After slowing him down, a deputy asked the reason for his speed, and the driver allegedly said it was a big night and he rented the Lambo to celebrate. Despite being handcuffed, the man still seemed to be in a jovial mood, grinning for a picture eventually posted by the Brevard County Sheriff's Office. Officials used the incident to again warn about the dangers of excessive speed on public roadways, stressing that reckless driving puts everyone at risk.
9: Yeah.
20: And it puts you at risk of going to jail in Florida because that's that super speeder situation where you're 50 miles over the speed limit and you can get 30 days in jail for a first offense.
9: Wow.
20: When you're a super speeder. That's first offense.
9: Well, he clipped that. He was 55 plus. He was 62 miles over the speed limit.
20: Yeah.
9: Man.
20: Yeah. So he's going to be in court.
9: Holy cow. I coach a lot of kids, right? And many of them I watch get their permit and then their license, right? Yeah. So I always tell them, there's no need to rush to practice, right? You know, you're not, the last thing I would want you to speed to get to practice on time. And I always say, like, you have a driver now. If you can avoid speeding, tailgating, and being distracted on your phone, you got a really good chance of getting from point A to point B without incident.
20: You do.
9: Just got to do those things.
20: Just those three.
9: Just those, please.
20: It's not that hard.
9: Please.
20: Just drive like a normal person, please.
9: Thank you, Mike. 13 minutes now in front of the hour on This Morning, America's First News.
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9: Thanks for being with us. Still thinking about splurging on those pricey World Cup tickets? Experts say it could be worth it as long as it's something you can afford and it holds significant value. Jasmine Ramirez, founder of Honest Hour Therapy in the New York, New Jersey area, told MarketWatch the spending that hurts people isn't that big intentional splurge. It's spending driven by FOMO, social pressure, or the fear you'll regret not going more than you'll regret the credit card bill. She says, ask yourself, will this still feel worth it in 5 years? Or is it just for the Instagram post tonight? She says, if the answers are honest and you can afford it without destabilizing yourself, don't let anyone guilt you out of joy you've budgeted for. Alex McCoumian, founder of the Financial Psychology Center in Los Angeles, says the question is not whether a ticket is expensive. The question is whether the purchase is emotionally grounded and fits within your financial reality. 8 minutes now in front of the hour on This Morning. Once again, here's Nicole Murray.
23: And now, the three big things you need to know. Number one.
24: The U.S. and Iran announced that both nations have agreed to a peace deal that will halt fighting. The Strait of Hormuz is also set to be reopened starting on Friday. News of the agreement sent oil prices down by at least 5%. Virginia Senator Mark Warner on CBS.
25: The idea that the Strait is suddenly going to be magically reopened. Look at the gas prices. They went from $2.80 to $4.20. And I believe they'll go up more because the overall world reserves have all come down. How is that better for America or better for our allies?
24: Israel's defense minister added this morning that his country will not retreat from land seized in Lebanon.
23: Number two.
24: For the first time in U.S. history, the White House has hosted UFC cage fights, marking the nation's 250th anniversary and coinciding with President Trump's 80th birthday. The fights took place in an octagon-shaped ring surrounded by a metal cage. The main card fight occurred between American Justin Gaethje and Georgian Spaniard Ilia Topuria. Gaethje defeated Topuria.
23: Number three.
24: President Trump says he opposes any renewal of the Foreign Intelligence Surveillance Act that does not include his Save America Act, which would require proof of citizenship for voting. Alabama Senator Katie Britt on Fox.
26: We've got all of these visitors here, millions of visitors here. We have what is equivalent to 11 plus Super Bowls across the country with over 78 games, and they decided to let our intelligence agencies go dark.
24: Congress last week rejected a short-term extension of the foreign surveillance powers. British Prime Minister Keir Starmer announced this morning that his country will ban social media from offering services to kids under 16 years old.
27: I do not accept, and I will never accept, that you can't be both pro-tech and AI and at the same time say we must protect our children.
24: The ban could include platforms like TikTok, Facebook, Instagram, and more. The Carolina Hurricanes have won the Stanley Cup, defeating the Vegas Golden Knights in Game 6 of the finals by a score of 3-0. Captain Jordan Staal.
28: So many individual efforts just to keep the puck out of our net, and it was an amazing ride, and I'm just so proud of these guys.
24: It's the Hurricanes' first Stanley Cup in 20 years. A lawn starter survey is revealing the U.S. cities with the worst pollution. Among the dirtiest, at number 9, Las Vegas, at number 6, Newark, New Jersey, at number 2, Los Angeles, and the dirtiest in the country, San Bernardino, California.
9: Wow. New Jersey at number 6 with Newark. That's fine. Stay out.
24: Stay out.
9: Yeah, we got enough people here.
24: Oh, guys.
9: So if you're coming and you don't like the pollution, that's fine. We don't need you.
24: Los Angeles surprises me, though.
9: Ah, well, that's smog.
24: Yeah, but it's like a hoity-toity town, though.
9: 6 minutes now in front of the hour.
29: Shh, here she comes.
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2: Thanks for being with us. A teenager from Indianapolis who spent part of his childhood in foster care is celebrating a life-changing achievement after earning a college scholarship worth more than $125,000. Zach Render recently named one of 24 student caddies in the state of Indiana to receive the Western Golf Association's Chick Evans Scholarship, full tuition and housing scholarship awarded to golf caddies. People.com says the milestone is significant. His biological parents struggled with drug addiction. He spent time in foster care where he faced instability, sometimes even going without food. His life changed when he was adopted at the age of 8. He started caddying at Hillcrest Country Club at the age of 14. This fall, Render plans to attend Purdue University, where he hopes to study supply chain and sales engineering technology. That'll do it for this hour. For Nicole Murray and Mike Gavin, I'm Gordon Deal. Thanks for listening to This Morning, America's First News.

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2: It's 6 o'clock, KTSA San Antonio. I'm Christian Blood. From now until at least Tuesday night, weather forecasters deeply concerned about heavy rain in south central Texas. That does include the Alamo City. Some areas could see as much as 5 inches of rain in a very short time, and that could mean roadways covered in water. We have flood advisories and flash flood warnings in effect all over south central Texas this morning. That's being updated as we speak. You are urged to stay aware of the current conditions. And if you come across a road covered in water, it's always best to turn around. Don't drown. A flash flood warning has just been issued for San Antonio and the surrounding area till 10:45 this morning. Current weather conditions might take you back to what happened a year ago last Friday. That's when a deadly flood in San Antonio killed 13 people on the northeast side.
3: Between 2 and 5 a.m., heavy rains had forced drivers off the roads near both Leon Creek and Perambital Creek. Firefighters had over 70 calls for high water rescues that day. Before it was done, nearly 4 inches of rain fell, which was more than the normal amount for the entire month of June. 13 people lost their lives. Now city and county leaders working on better warnings for creeks and drainage infrastructure. John Cruz, KTSA News.
2: Some questions still remain, but President Trump's announcing a deal with Iran that looks to have ended the ongoing war. We know the Strait of Hormuz is opening up again, and the U.S. naval blockade of Iranian ports is going away. However,
4: the fate of Iran's nuclear program, a major red line for both parties, appears to still be unresolved. Officials say the deal would include a 60-day ceasefire during which there would be further nuclear negotiations. But the president telling the New York Times that should those talks fail, he would restart strikes on Iran or make the U.S., quote, the guardian of the Middle East in return for 20% of the region's revenues.
2: That's correspondent Karen Waugh. Average price for a gallon of regular unleaded in San Antonio, $3.31 this morning. That's down 2 cents from yesterday. KTSA News Time 6:02. 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
5: In the NBA, the Spurs season came to an end on Saturday night as the Knicks came back from another double-digit deficit to win the game 94-90. Despite the finals loss, the Spurs did finish with a pretty impressive season. They had the second-best record in the league, finals appearance, multiple postseason awards, a sixth man of the year, defensive player of the year, and finalists for MVP and coach of the year. They're betting favorites to take next year's title, followed by the Thunder, Celtics,

0: Celtics and the Knicks. In college baseball news, the Texas Longhorns fell to the Georgia Bulldogs 7-0. Texas will face Alabama in an elimination game later today at 1 o'clock. I'm Rob Thompson for 94.1 San Antonio Sports Talk.
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1: 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Looking like a complicated morning on the road. Let's see what's happening. KTSA Time Saver Traffic.
7: Good morning. As you head into your early morning commute, we've got two closures. Let's start on the northeast side. Nacogdoches, northbound, just under Wurzbach Parkway. We've got a closure due to an accident. The closure downtown is roadwork 35 lower level northbound just past I-10. Looks like a new accident just now coming in. I-10 westbound Santa Clara, far east side. This wreck is blocking both main lanes. 1604 eastbound, the connector to northbound 281, that wreck still there, connector ramp blocked. I'm Debbie Alcacer, KTSA, Time Saver Traffic.
8: Peaks of sunshine today, not as warm but humid, with a couple showers and a heavy thunderstorm, the high of 83. Humid with periods of rain and a thunderstorm tonight, the low 74 along the Riverwalk and 69 in Hill Country. More clouds and sun for Tuesday. Humid with a couple showers and a heavy thunderstorm. A high of 83. I'm meteorologist Jason Catarina with your KTSA Stevens Roofing AccuWeather forecast.
1: It is raining right now. Flash flood warning in effect. San Antonio's severe weather station. I'm Christian Blood. Stay connected. 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
1: Right out of the gate, we start with weather and traffic this morning. It's going to be a really big deal. We have flash flood warnings in Bear, Bandera, Kendall, Medina, slow-moving storms coming out of the north overnight, dropping a lot of rain, drenching downpours. And because they are moving so slowly, we're causing already seeing flooding in a lot of areas. It was 1 year ago this past Friday when we had between 2 and 5 a.m. the massive flooding that killed 13 people on the northeast side of San Antonio in Bidle Creek. We of course, hope we're not back in that type of situation, but it is going to be a very touch and go and very, very dangerous this morning for many of you. Looking at it right now, primarily from the northern sections of San Antonio straight up 281, everything west is under heavy, heavy, heavy rainfall right now. I'm talking about Hollywood Park. I'm talking about the San Antonio International Airport right now, so check on your flight before you head to the airport. Heading out west all the way over to Leon Valley and up through Helotes and Leon Springs and that area, and then further out to the west over at SeaWorld and 151, Lackland Air Force Base, now starting to receive some heavy downpours there as well. The northeast side, when I'm talking about Selma and Schertz and Garden Ridge and even further east to Santa Clara and Marion, there are some heavy pockets of downpours in those areas as well, but not nearly as heavy as it is if you go right up 281. Now, this stuff is moving to the south, but it's moving extremely slowly, and that is the major concern this morning, is that we're going to have this continuing for the next several hours in our area, which could mean some severe flooding. It already has meant that for people up to our northern counties. I'm talking about going up to Bernie,
2: right.
1: Talking about Bandera, places like that. We've had an extreme amount of rain in those areas. It is continuing in Bernie right now, as a matter of fact. So we have those, they call them low water crossing areas, they're high water, and we have those areas that automatically fill up. Plus, on top of that, we have all the construction with the barricades on both sides of the highway, particularly out here on 1604 on the northwest side of San Antonio, all the way across the central portions by Hollywood Park, Timberwood Park, and all that. You get close to Blanco in 1604 and 281 in 1604, I-10 and 1604, heavy, heavy rain falling at the rim as I speak. All these areas also have a lot of construction barricades on both sides. That
2: right.
1: just turns into a big lake wherever you are. Some weather forecasters are saying if you can hold off going in this morning, you might want to try to do that, depending on where you need to go, all that kind of stuff. And if you live in the country and you drive in from the hill country and you know that you typically have to go through one of these high water crossing areas, be extremely, extremely careful. There are some areas already that have reported up to 5 and 6 inches of rain that has already fallen.
3: Five
1: wow. and 6 inches. And they're talking even more. Yeah, Christian, go ahead.
4: Yeah, I wanted to echo something you were just saying about how slowly this storm is moving.
1: Right.
4: And not to, create, false anxiety, but this is the kind of thing we saw on the 4th of July last year, where we had a storm that was moving very slowly. And as we already see the flash flood warnings happening, that's duly noted. But it's probably a good idea if you're anywhere near the Guadalupe River or any, bodies of water, might be a good idea to kind of get away from that for the time being until we see what else is, how this is unfolding.
1: Well, most certainly, as I mentioned a minute ago, this last Friday was the 1 year anniversary of this horrific rainfall that we had here.
4: Yeah.
1: So these areas, not only construction areas like I was just talking about, but the areas that typically will fill up full of water. When I'm talking about Loop 410 and I-35 on the northeast side of San Antonio where they meet, that's by Cowboys Dance Hall. That's the biggest landmarker there. Where you go underneath that railroad bridge, it always fills up with water there, and that's what got people in trouble last year. 13 right. people died at that Bidle Creek area. I want to warn you about that this morning. Right now, on the northeast side, the rain is kind of a light to medium style rain. So it's not doing that at the moment. We also have that one area at Walsman I-35.
5: I was just going to say, all those places, construction on 35 that pulled over, all the water that pools, 281, didn't we see that last week?
1: Yes, at 281 and 1604, but also I-35 at Walsham Road.
5: Right.
1: The right 2 to 2.5 lanes can become a lake, a literal lake, because of the way the topography is of the highway there, and of course the barricades on both sides. That's on the northeast side. There is heavy rain in the Windcrest area, also down to Kirby, Converse, places like that. But the vast majority of it, if you took a line and drew the line up I-35 and looked to the west of I-35, that's where the heaviest of the heavy is coming down right now.
2: Right.
1: So your side of town, your area of town, very heavy rain.
2: I got
1: right
2: out
1: now.
2: Just in time.
1: Yeah, you got.
2: I really did.
1: You got out just in time. Because as I look at like Leon Springs and I look over to Helotes, San Geronimo, all those areas right now are getting heavily hit by rain. SeaWorld right now is being inundated by heavy rainfall. Mm. And that's, of course, on the far west side of San Antonio out at 151 and 1604, 410. So, and the fact that it is moving so slowly means that we have these drenching downpours that are just going to continue. And the danger is the weather forecasters are telling us this could last like this until 9 o'clock this morning.
2: Wow.
1: So if that does, you know, play out that way, and nobody knows for sure, but if it does play out that way where it camps out over us for the next 3 to 4 hours, You will have major flooding in San Antonio, no doubt about it.
5: And one of the weather people that we were watching said that Bernie already has 5 to 6 inches.
1: That is true. Yeah, they had 6 inches. Wow. 6 inches of rain in Bernie this morning. Yeah, go ahead, Christian.
4: I just want to add also, this weather pattern is expected to be a threat till possibly tomorrow night.
1: Correct. Mm. It's gonna lap, but it's gonna taper off as the day goes on today. Yeah. We could get to our midday hours, and we'll still see spotty showers around. Some of those spotty showers could be like heavy, but it's temporary. It's not like it is now.
4: Right.
1: And then that stuff moves out of the way. We're still going to see some around tonight and into tomorrow morning. We should start to see it peel off. In fact, by midday today, it's really going to move out to our east, but you still have the potential of some heavy downpours, if that makes sense.
2: Oh, yeah, yeah, yeah.
1: So we're not going to be inundated for the next several hours. I do want to turn phones on.
2: Sure.
1: And let's get some repote on where you guys are. If it's that simple, we'll just come to you and say, where are you and what are you seeing? Where are you and what are you seeing? Where are you and what are you seeing? Particularly if you're in the Helotes area, Leon Valley, SeaWorld area, Lackland area, Hollywood Park, by the San Antonio International Airport. These are all areas that are being hit extremely hard by heavy downpours right now. If that's where you are, give us a buzz at 210-599-5555. It's Monday, June 15th. Flash flood warnings will continue all morning. We got Bear and Bandera and Kendall and Medina counties all under flash flood warnings. Those warnings will continue to grow with the slow-moving storms and drenching downpours today and tonight, high in the mid-80s. Right now, 72 at KTSA.
3: Good morning. Looks like it's going to be a messy morning commute due to the rain. Please just be very careful as you head out and about. Already accidents coming in. 1604 eastbound, that connector to northbound 281. Connector ramp blocked with a wreck. I-10 westbound Santa Clara, this wreck is both main lanes blocked. A closure at Nacogdoches just under Wurzbach Parkway. And already getting reports of some ponding water, some flooding on I-10 frontage road westbound between Medical over to Wurzbach. And in New Braunfels, 35 northbound just past Engel, got a new accident, two left lanes blocked. Going to be a very dicey morning commute. I'm Debbie Alcacer, KTSA, Time Saver Traffic.
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15: Guests of Warren Rima appear via the Stevens Roofing Newsmaker Hotline.
1: 620, we have several roads that are now being closed in San Antonio. And we're also watching on TransGuide people driving on like 281 at Hildebrand and places like that and going way too fast, y'all. I'm telling you, there's flooding on the major highways. There's flooding on side streets as well. And with that going on, you are going to hydroplane if you're going real fast. You're going to spin out. You're going to wreck into one of these walls. You don't want to do that.
16: No.
1: Really, seriously, if you can give it a couple of hours today and chill at the house, you might consider doing that.
16: Right.
1: I don't want to set the world on fire and get everybody upset, but I'd safe than sorry.
16: Yeah.
1: Rather
16: be
1: safe than sorry.
16: Absolutely.
1: So we'll continue to monitor it. Got all the weather sources. I'm watching this weather pattern real close, and I'll get you all the details coming up.
16: Well, as far as the news, where do we begin?
1: Yeah. Just dive in.
16: We have a lot. Well, this came to us yesterday afternoon. The deal with the Islamic Republic of Iran is now complete. Congratulations to all. I hereby fully authorize the toll-free opening of the Strait of Hormuz and simultaneously herewith authorize the immediate removal of the United States naval blockade. Ships of the world, start your engines. Let the oil flow. President Donald J. Trump, who also celebrated his 80th birthday yesterday in a small friends-only kind of way, which we'll talk about.
1: Yeah.
16: They're going to sign a deal, apparently, in Switzerland on Friday. J.D. was on Fox yesterday saying this is not necessarily a kumbaya moment, but it is a big deal. I guess we'll get all of the details or see the text of this thing at some point. I don't believe they put it out yet, have they?
1: No, not all of it.
16: And J.D. was saying that we'll possibly hear about this. This after, you know, Israel was hitting Beirut and... I mean, I don't know how you feel about it. You and I haven't talked about it. That's kind of how we do the show. We like to have our opinions kind of meet each other fresh on the air.
1: Mm-hmm.
16: I'm kind of still with you as far as, yeah, sounds great, but are they going to abide by it?
1: you know? Yeah, they can tell me anything they want.
16: Right.
1: It's what they do and how they follow through on it. And look, I hope it is real, and I hope it's lasting. And it's certainly much better than, and we'll get into this a little bit later on, but it's much better than what Obama had in place.
16: Well, yeah.
1: And so it could be something that's transformative for the Middle East. It really could if it catches on. You get all these other guys signing the Abraham Accords. This could be if Iran plays by the rules and follows the story. Yeah, Jimmy, go ahead.
17: Isn't JD's appearance on The View tomorrow?
1: Yes, it is.
17: Holy That's going to be even more interesting now.
1: Yeah, that's right. Yes, it is tomorrow.
16: So, yeah, you know, Europe is praising this. A lot of folks around the world are praising this. But, you know, the cynicism that I'm dealing with is we haven't heard exactly this before, but we have had a memorandum of understanding before.
1: Right.
16: This is supposed to be a 60-day ceasefire, but if this is a peace deal, in a sense, wouldn't the ceasefire be the deal, you know, and not have a time limit on it? So I don't know. I'm a little cynical, but I don't think you're unreasonable. You're not the unreasonable person in the room if you're looking at this going, okay, but is this actually going to hold?
1: And we'll come right back to that. Let me grab this caller real fast. Grady, where are you and what do you see, Grady?
18: I am coming north off 281. I usually take 1863 to get to work over in Seguin, but I turned around on that highway because the water is starting to pool up everywhere. So I hit 46 coming out of 281 into New Braunfels. So far, the roads are not flooding, but it's heavy to moderate rain showers all the way to New Braunfels right now. But stay off of 1863 because it's so dark over there. And the water's starting to pull up on not even the low water crossings.
1: Right.
18: It's just a place you need to turn around if you go on 1863, get back up on 281 and 46 or go back through town or something.
1: But yeah. Yeah, you might have to come, and thank you, Grady, for that. You might have to come all the way to 1604 because eventually 46, particularly 46 at 281 where the construction is going to be a problem. I know where you're talking about with 1863. That's one of my motorcycle runs. And I can tell you right there at the county line where the creek runs across is always a big deal to try to stay away from that area. And Grady's right. It's extremely dark out there. There's no lights on 1863. Mm. James, go right ahead. Where are you and what do you see?
19: Hey, I'm on 1604 around New Gilbo area. And one thing I wanted to report, yeah, it's raining heavily, but there's a lot of hydroplaning.
1: Yes.
19: I've already hydroplaned probably about four or five times.
1: Yes.
19: And I'm only doing like 40 miles an hour.
16: That's right. Wow.
1: That's right. Yeah, that's what I was saying a second ago, James, and thank you very much. Watching the TransGuide cameras, everybody's driving way too fast. You may think you're fine, right?
16: Right.
1: And the next thing you know, you're going to hit a huge gully of water, and then you're going to spin, you're going to hit the wall. It's going to be a bad deal. So
5: drive like Sean today.
16: Drive like me. It's actually my neighbor. Yeah, drive like me. I drive very slowly, and I catch a lot of hell from my wife. But that's, you know what? I think you're in this situation, you're a lot better off driving slow, man.
1: Well,
16: and taking it easy.
1: Arrive alive.
16: Arrive alive. Turn around. Don't drown.
1: And I just think that if you can give it a little time this morning, please try to do that.
16: Right.
1: Because that's going to be the best way to have to deal with this is try to give it some time. Because even on some of these roads, I was watching 281 in Hildebrand a second ago. You go by UIW and all that kind of
16: right.
1: stuff. And, man, it, all of a sudden, everybody's driving fine, and all of a sudden they hit a wall of water that's sitting there on 281.
16: Yeah.
1: And obviously, if you're going too fast, you're going to crash. There's no way that you can control your car when it hydroplanes. Absolutely no way. And that's, again, Sean, if you draw that line from I-35 northeast and east and go west of there, there are some very heavy downpours that are moving extremely slowly.
16: Yeah, and, you know, of the hydroplaning, it really doesn't take much speed or, you know, to lift you off the ground, which is essentially what happens, okay? The water gets between you and the ground, lifts you up, and you go sliding, and then you're in a bad situation, man. So take it easy.
1: I'm looking right now at San Antonio International Airport. Go ahead and check with your airline before you head over there to fly out. We don't have any major hail events going on here. There's some increased winds, obviously, but we also have a lot of lightning and thunder that's happening. But for the most part, this is a major rain event. Gail, you're on KTSA. Where are you and what do you see, Gail?
20: Okay, I'm on 281 headed south. I just came out of Bull Verde, and it is raining. It's blinding rain. You cannot see the lane markers on 281 south into town, and Bitters and 281 is completely flooded out. There are cars that can't move, and also underneath the expressway where 410 and 281 meet under that bridge, it is totally flooded. People are splashing water 25 feet high. It is ridiculous.
1: Okay. Be very, very safe, Gail, and thank you for your call. 210-599-5555 if you can call safely. Again, what she was just reporting, and I'm looking at it right now, 281 out of Boulevardy headed south through Timberward Park, down all the way through that entire area there, all the way to 1604, very heavy rain. And then she was reporting that right there at 281 in Bitters, which is over by the airport, it's all flooded in that area. I don't know exactly where she's talking about because it's close to Wurzbach Parkway, and it floods out in that zone right there. So avoid 281 at Bitters Road at all costs this morning. And then as you get to 410 and 281, that's by the airport, and it's been raining hard in that area now for about an hour. She's also saying that underneath there, there's some heavy flooding underneath 281 at Loop 410. Frank, where are you? What do you see?
0: I'm at the 151 Highway 90 transition going into town. Somebody already wiped out on that curve, and there's a huge traffic jam.
1: There's a huge what there?
16: Traffic jam.
1: Okay.
0: There's a huge traffic jam.
1: Yeah. Okay. Yeah. Thank you, Frank. I appreciate it. I'm looking at it right now. That's over by SeaWorld, 151 and Highway 90. If you're going to Lackland Air Force Base, Security Hill and all that this morning, you're going to be extremely delayed. You might want to let the CO know that you're going to be late this morning. We will continue to watch this. What do you see and where are you? Let us know at 210-599-5555. Major flooding event going on right now. We'll continue to cover it for you. I want to tell you about here in Texas, HEAR. That's our great friend Dr. Sally and the entire house full of audiologists at here in Texas to respond to you, evaluate your hearing, find out what's happening with your hearing, and come up with hearing aids that will work best to get you the hearing that you're looking for. That's what they do at here in Texas in New Braunfels. And Dripping Springs, too, by the way. Got two locations now and ready to serve you in any way possible. I've told you my story many times. I was born with hearing loss. It got worse as time went on. Being in this business wearing headphones, playing guitars on stage, driving race cars, flying airplanes, and riding motorcycles, that's not a good, and shooting guns, that's not a good combination. Sean had pretty profound hearing loss, too, in noisy areas where he couldn't even hear his wife speak. So this is what here in Texas has been able to do for us. I know it's been transformative for me, and I know what they can do for you. If you accept TRICARE with military, they're ready to deal with you there. They're also ready to work with you on their subscription service. So many ways that they have made it so much easier for you to get the hearing aids that are right for you at here in Texas, HEAR, here in TX.com.
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1: Let me grab out another quick call. Mike, you're on KTSA. Where are you and where do you see?
21: I just came in from New Braunfels, off 35 in New Braunfels, Texas, and I'm only able to do 35 to 40 miles an hour all the way into San Antonio until I got to 14 in Nacogdoches. Now I'm only able to do 30 to 35 miles an hour.
1: Yeah. Yeah, and that's the problem there, Mike. Thank you very much. And that's the light rain area, if you want to call it light rain, and it's not. But that's the lightest of what we have in the area right now, 35 on the northeast side of San Antonio. And because of all that construction with the barricades on both sides, that makes it even worse. So, Mike, thank you. And, again, at 410 in Nacogdoches, it's much slower there. You always have water comes over the road. And at Wiedner and I-35, it floods too, like just about nowhere else around. So Wiedner and I-35, try to avoid that area if at all possible. I would just say if you can wait it out for a little bit this morning, please try to do that. And then after this is over with, go get your vehicle serviced and have the BG products added to the service. Why? Because even a little bit of rain inside the engine can wreak havoc in the engine and destroy those parts and pieces in there. Particularly if you're dealing with a problem of injectors getting wet and things of that nature, you really want BG products in your vehicle, both the fuel system cleaner after this event and the MOA that goes in the crankcase. You want that after this as well to get dispel and try to get some of that moisture out of the oil. So it's always a good idea to get in, if you go through high water at all, to get in after an event like this and have your oil changed, to get some fresh oil in there and include the BG service always. Elvis, go right ahead. Where are you and what do you see, Elvis?
3: I'm stuck in my subdivision at 211 and 90 out on the west side, and I'm throwing rooster tails going downhill, and it's just up over the curves. I think it's rain bullseye up here. A lot of us aren't even leaving our driveway yet.
1: You're still close to 1604, 211, aren't you, at 90?
3: A little bit just outside of 1604, yeah, about 2 miles.
1: The reason I ask, I'm looking at it right now, and there's a major downpour that's happening on top of you right now, Elvis, obviously. Okay, more in a minute. KTSA.
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27: A flash flood warning in effect right now. San Antonio, New Braunfels, and most of the I-35 corridor, so caution strongly advised. High water is happening in lots of places. If you come across a road covered in water, turn around. Don't drown. President Trump on his way to the G7 summit the day after he announced a deal to effectively end the war with Iran. Some are reporting a round of bunker-busting attacks by the U.S. destroyed critical Iranian weapons, and that put the ruling regime in a corner. And the New World screwworm is back in North America. 12 cases in the U.S. so far. We'll find out what measures are being taken to get rid of the parasite coming up at 7 o'clock. KTSA News Time, 6:36.
28: Good morning. A very busy morning rush hour going on. This report sponsored by Lowe's. 35 northbound Schertz Parkway, that wreck still has a left lane blocked. 1604 eastbound, the connector to northbound 281, wreck has the connector ramp blocked. I-10 westbound Santa Clara, this wreck is blocking both main lanes. On Nacogdoches, northbound just under Wurzbach Parkway, still closed with that wreck. And if your travels are taking you into New Braunfels, 35 northbound, just past Engel, this wreck is two left lanes blocked. With Lowe's, the best parts of summer start right outside your door. 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I'm Debbie Alcacer, KTSA, Time Saver Traffic.
16: Watch for flash flooding over the next couple of days. Peaks of sunshine today, but humid with a couple of showers and a heavy thunderstorm, the high of 83. Periods of rain and a thunderstorm tonight, the low 74 along the Riverwalk and 69 in Hill Country. Then Tuesday, humid with a couple showers and a heavy thunderstorm, the high 83 again. I'm meteorologist Jason Catarino with your KTSA Stevens Roofing AccuWeather Forecast.
27: Heavy rain right now, most of Bexar County. Flash flood warning in effect at San Antonio's Severe Weather Station. I'm Christian Blood. Stay connected with News Talk 550 KTSA and FM 107.1.
1: Well, we're definitely doing that this morning. We're staying connected, and we're staying connected with you at 210-599-5555, 210-599-5555. Where are you and what do you see? If you can safely call and let us know what's going on. I'll just give you a real quick picture with the radar here. All the way across northern San Antonio right now, and it's moving to the south. Very, very heavy rainfall. This is reminiscent of last year, and in fact, it was just this past Friday was a year anniversary of that horrific rainfall that we had. 13 people died on the northeast side, and then two others died on the northwest side. This is reminiscent of that in terms of how much rainfall. Christian mentioned July 4th of last year, and we had the camps. That's also an issue here because we have heavy, heavy rainfall in this area, and it was up north of us. Looking at Fair Oaks and Scenic Oaks and all that south of Bernie, we had 9 inches of rain in that area between Timberwood Park and all the way over to Scenic Oaks. That already happened this morning, 9 inches of rain. That's what we're dealing with right now, particularly on that side of town. It's really stretching all the way across northern San Antonio and our entire listening area from Lake Hills out west all the way over to Marion out east. But the heaviest of it is right up I-35 and then off to the west. So that includes places like Hollywood Park, Chavanoe Park. That includes the San Antonio International Airport. That includes 281. Mm-hmm. 281 in Bitters, we have reports of serious flooding that's going on there. Timberwood Park and Bull Verde, people trying to come in from Bull Verde this morning, and 281 in several sections was flooded on their drive-in. Same thing on I-10. I-10 has been hammered all night long.
5: And don't forget to be careful around the construction.
1: Right.
16: Oh, yeah.
1: Right.
5: Also, CPS is reporting 46 outages affecting 4,200 people.
1: There you go, 46 outages, 4,200 people. And of course, it's very hard for them to get out in some of this weather themselves to get that back on, but they will be efforting that. We don't have a whole lot of hail in this. It's not a major hail event. It is one of those, it does have increased winds, but it's not even like a major wind event. Mm. It's just copious amounts of rain. And a lot of it is concentrated inside of Loop 410 right now. The heavy downpours, which is reflected by the red. Also out to the west of San Antonio, when you're looking at places like SeaWorld and whatever, that's got some heavy downpours in that area as well. 151, Highway 90, 151, 1604, 151, and on up through your part of the world, Sean, as you get over there to Bandera and 1604, very heavy downpours in that area as well. And it's just a solid red on the map wherever you're looking. As Elaine mentioned a second ago, one of the things you got to pay close attention to, and we're taking your calls at 210-599-5555, wherever there's construction and they put up those concrete barricades on both sides, the rain has nowhere to go. It's just stuck on the road. And that means you're going to hydroplane. You're going to hit a lake in the middle of the highway.
16: It's basically like driving into a swimming pool and you don't really see it coming.
1: And especially this time of day, I'm just recommending if you can wait this thing out a little bit this morning. It's probably your best advice. If you can, some can't. And if you're an employer and you've got people that are supposed to start at 8:30 this morning, just have a little bit of grace with them.
16: Right.
1: Because we don't want anybody dead. We want everybody to be safe. You know what I mean?
16: Again, it's kind of surreal that it's almost a perfect year since we lost those 13 souls here in town. So just, really be careful out there.
1: You got to.
16: Yeah.
1: And I see people driving really fast, and then they hit a wall of water. Mm. And when that happens, guys, you're not in a boat. It's not gonna float. You're going to spin. You're going to hit the wall. All that. You lose control of your vehicle when you hit the water. I'm looking at San Geronimo out to the west. Helotes also very, very heavy and lots of flooding in Helotes right now, as a matter of fact. Hollywood Park up to the north, San Antonio International Airport on 410, very heavy, heavy rainfall going on there. The Windcrest area on what used to be called the northeast side is still kind of the east side of San Antonio. And then on up the I-35 through Selma, Schertz, Santa Clara, Garden Ridge, all of that getting some heavy rain as well. And this is going to continue, they're telling us, because it's moving so slow. This is a potential that could last with us, you know, stay with us throughout the morning.
16: Right.
1: While we're here.
16: That's a lot of water being dumped in the area, man.
1: Well, when you're talking 9 inches in Bernie and south of Bernie in San Antonio and I-10, that's a wall of water. And Sean, one of the other problems is we have a whole lot of farm-to-market roads.
16: Mm-hmm.
1: And people who live in the rural areas between here and, say, Bull Verde, between here and Bandera and whatever, they have to drive through that stuff, and there's those, they call them low water crossing. It's high water, and you have to avoid that area. We had a guy call earlier about 281 and 1863. I'm very familiar with that. At the county line right there, the river runs across there. The creek does.
16: Right.
1: You got to be extremely careful there. William, where are you, and what do you see? Go right ahead.
2: I'm on Highway 90 heading west, and I just passed the 151, where 90, right before 36th Street on Highway 90, you got 151 going right over it. And underneath that bridge, there is heavy flooding. I mean, it is real bad. It should actually be blocked off. All the cars are going to have to go to the left-hand lane where the water's a little bit more shallow, because the other two right-hand lanes are totally flooded. All right, it's real bad.
1: Thank you so much, William. Please be careful. He's talking about close to Lackland Air Force Base, okay, over at Highway 90 and 151. I'm looking at it right now. Heavy downpours happening there, and a couple of the lanes are completely flooded. And, William, you just brought up one of the best points yet, and we need to continue to talk about this, is that the cops and the first responders and the fire can't get everywhere at all times to try to block off a road.
16: Right.
1: So don't just assume because there's no barricade there that the road is fine. Just assume, and then you can go racing through there. In fact, I would take the other approach and just assume it's flooded.
16: Probably the better assumption.
1: Right. And assume it's flooded and then be super cautious where you go. I can also say on the northeast side or the east side on I-35 at Splashtown Boulevard, that's where Salado Creek goes across right there. It always floods on the access road down there. So that's another one to pay close attention to. And downtown San Antonio, it's heavy downpours now coming, so that I-35, the lower level, it always fills up there as well. More in a minute. We'll continue to bring this to you. Monday, June 15th, flash flood warnings in Bear, Bandera, Kendall, Medina, and the entire area throughout the morning. Slow-moving storms are bringing drenching downpours today and tonight. More rain is expected with high only in the mid to low 80s, probably more like the low 80s at this point, not mid-80s, more like the low 80s. Right now, 72 at KTSA.
28: Good morning. A very busy morning rush hour going on. This report sponsored by Lowe's. 35 northbound Schertz Parkway, that wreck still has a left lane blocked. 1604 eastbound, the connector to northbound 281, wreck has the connector ramp blocked. I-10 westbound Santa Clara, this wreck is blocking both main lanes. On Nacogdoches, northbound just under Wurzbach Parkway, still closed with that wreck. And if your travels are taking you into New Braunfels, 35 northbound just past Engel, this wreck has two left lanes blocked. With Lowe's, the best parts of summer start right outside your door. 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I'm Debbie Alcacer, KTSA, Time Saver Traffic.
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29: I pledge allegiance to the flag of the United States of America and to the republic for which it stands, one nation, under God, indivisible, with liberty and justice for all. God bless America.
1: Major rain event going on in San Antonio right now with flooding all across the area. Power outages, what did you have, Elaine?
5: So far, 68 affecting 5,100 people.
1: Could be a whole lot worse than that. So CPS on top of all that. I'm looking at radar right now, and the heaviest of it is in San Antonio proper, inside of 1604. We have extremely heavy downpours that are happening right now, and it's most of the city. If you're in an area where it's not coming down very hard right now, it will, or it already has, and so every road in San Antonio and every street and every highway in San Antonio is going to be affected by this. Your mileage is obviously going to vary depending on where you are, but heavy downpours are right inside of 1604 right now. As the morning moves on, as we get into let's say the 7 o'clock hour, 7:15, 7:30, the bulk of the heavy stuff is going to begin moving to the east, but we're still going to have some moderate rainfall that's going to stick with us pretty much throughout the morning.
16: Right, and Helotes is bad, and we were talking about a guy just called up from my neck of the woods there at 1604 in New Gilbo, and I had a guy, I think he had said a guy had already hydroplaned. That area of Bandera Road from 410 to 1604, there's a lot of creeks in that area, and those roads, the neighborhood roads, and even Bandera, they, you know, get swamped pretty quickly with water. So if you're in that area, be very careful. Well, no matter where you are in town right now, correct, be very careful.
1: Well, you have a lot of various areas. We know about Bidal Creek.
16: Right.
1: It was a year ago that we had the 13 people die on the northeast side of town, a year ago at Bidal Creek. We also had July 4th a year ago with a lot of these camps, and I can tell you it was extremely heavy up in the hill country. You still have moderate rainfall up in the hill country right now. I'm looking at Kerrville up and down 281 as well, and I-10 obviously I see that, and there's still pretty, it's not super heavy, but it's moderate rainfall,
16: right,
1: that's falling there. Austin, there were a bunch of high water rescues last night.
16: Wow.
1: In Austin. So most of what was in Austin, the heavy stuff, has moved off to the east, but they're still being inundated with moderate rainfall on top of what they had earlier. That entire I-35 corridor is a mess this morning. If you're trying to get to Austin or from Austin or San Marcos, New Braunfels into San Antonio, you're going to have issues to deal with. And then you get to the construction where they have the barricades on both sides. You were just talking about creeks out there in the Helotes area, and that's absolutely true. And you got the same thing. You got Salado Creek. You got Bidal Creek on the northeast side of San Antonio. You've got where Salado crosses over on I-35 at Splashtown. That's always a flooding zone.
16: Yeah.
1: Even if it doesn't rain hard there, Salado Creek will fill up. Salado runs right here by the radio station. And when it fills up, it just moves all the way downhill, down creek, and it pushes it all right there. So that's where Pace Manufacturing used to make all that hot sauce back in the day. But right now, the major concern is going to be right up and down 281 because you've got some very heavy downpours. We've heard that 281, and Bitters Road, they've already had flooding there on 281 at Bitters. That's where Wurzbach Parkway is. We also know that I-35 at Walsham Road turns into pretty much a lake in the right-hand two lanes, which is something that people, you can't see at this time of day because it's still dark, and you're flying through there thinking everything's fine, and you hit literally a wall of water that lifts the car up. The front end comes up off the ground. Garden Ridge is getting hit heavy right now, as a matter of fact. So is Selma and Santa Clara. That entire area there is having some heavy downpours as we speak. So all of Bexar County, Comal County, San Antonio. Let me look at San Antonio real quick. Yeah, good. Gosh, wow. Man. Everywhere in San Antonio, from Lee High School, very heavy downpours over there, to Sam Houston High School on the east side of San Antonio, down to Highland Park on the southeast side. And you talk about the west side, you talk about John Jay High School, Holmes. I was saying off the air, I'm glad this is the summer months and we don't have school that we have to be dealing with
16: right man.
1: Now.
16: Yeah, absolutely.
1: My gosh.
16: That would be a nightmare right now.
1: But I'm looking at places like Southtown, Brackenridge, the Pearl. All of that being hit heavy, heavy right now with serious downpours. So it's basically wherever you want to be today in San Antonio. But the heaviest was really on to the west side, SeaWorld at 211, also Highway 90 at 151. That whole area has been inundated with just heavy amounts of rain. Been saying this all morning, if you can, kind of chill out this morning at the house, or if you're already at work and you got to go home, you work the night shift, you might want to wait a little bit. That's probably the best.
5: Wait for the sun to come up.
1: Yeah.
5: So you can see.
1: Yeah, and wait for it to die down a little bit, because it will, you know, after the morning hours are over, we're going to see it die down.
16: Right, right.
1: But the potential for more is going to stick with us throughout the day today, into tonight, and again tomorrow morning. And now that we've had flooding, it's not going to take much to bring it back later today and,
16: right.
1: and
0: yeah,
1: tonight.
0: Not at all.
1: Just a little bit, and you're going to be back into a that's the seriousness of this situation. We're taking your calls. Where are you? What do you see? Susan, go right ahead. Where are you and what do you see?
3: Okay, I'm on Highway 90. I'm going westbound, like towards Couples and everything, and only the very far right lane is open. The rest of the highway is closed due to flooding.
1: Okay, that is 90. You're headed westbound where again?
3: By Couples.
1: Couples. Okay, I got you. So, again, that area, we've had several calls from people, and thank you, Susan, be careful. We've had several calls from that area, Highway 90, you get out to the Lackland area, and I see it. It's just heavy downpours on Highway 90. Again,

0: this place. I've been surfing here since I was a kid. Now, seeing my grandson out on the water, it means everything to me. Watching him and taking in the blue waves, the sea breeze, the blurry horizon.
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4: It's 7 o'clock, KTSA, San Antonio. I'm Christian Blood. A flash flood warning now in effect for San Antonio, New Braunfels, and much of the Hill Country. It's going to continue through at least 10:45 this morning. So caution is urged with heavy rainfall in various parts of South Central Texas. We have a variety of flood-related warnings and advisories in place right now. That's going to continue until at least tomorrow night. Now, some areas could get as much as 5 inches of rain. That could cause local flooding. Other areas have had closer to 9 inches reported already. So as you head out this morning, if you come across a road covered in water, you are urged to turn around. Don't drown. If you can stay off those roads, that might be the best decision yet. President Trump's flying to France today for the G7 summit.
5: The trip to meet with global counterparts comes a day after announcing the U.S. and Iran had reached an understanding that will eventually allow for the reopening of the Strait of Hormuz. The summit is hosted by French President Macron, but President Trump will have talks with some Middle Eastern leaders and a work session that includes Ukrainian President Volodymyr Zelensky. On Wednesday, President Trump will meet the Prime Minister of India and global tech CEOs.
4: That's correspondent Rory O'Neill. We might be finding out the future of interest rates this week.
6: The Federal Open Market Committee opens a two-day policy meeting on Tuesday with the announcement on rates coming Wednesday. It will be the first meeting with new Fed Chairman Kevin Warsh at the helm after he replaced Jerome Powell. Warsh has promised to bring regime change to the nation's central bank, although it's expected that the key interest rate will remain unchanged for now.
4: Correspondent Tammy Trujillo. The number of confirmed cases of New World screwworm in the U.S. up to 12. The screwworm's a parasitic fly that attacks warm-blooded livestock, wildlife, and pets. It does pose a threat to agriculture. So far, 11 cases have been found in Texas and one in New Mexico. The fly was eradicated in the U.S. back in the 1960s, but it's been able to spread to the north again, once again through Central America and Mexico. Governor Greg Abbott's declared a state of disaster, and the U.S. Department of Agriculture is working to fight the spread. KTSA News Time 7:02. 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
7: In the NBA, the Spurs season came to an end on Saturday night as the Knicks came back from another double-digit deficit to win the game 94-90. Despite the finals loss, the Spurs did finish with a pretty impressive season. They had the second-best record in the league, finals appearance, multiple postseason awards, a sixth man of the year, a defensive player of the year, and finalists for MVP and coach of the year. They're betting favorites to take next year's title, followed by the Thunder, Celtics, and the Knicks. In college baseball news, the Texas Longhorns fell to the Georgia Bulldogs 7-0. Texas will face Alabama in an elimination game later today at 1 o'clock. I'm Rob Thompson for 94.1 San Antonio.

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1: 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You got a slow go this morning as heavy rain falls in Bexar County. Let's see what's happening with KTSA Time Saver Traffic.
7: Good morning. If you can delay your travel this early morning, that would be a good idea. We've got accidents all over. A very dicey commute this morning. Accidents at 90 westbound at Couples, left lane. Crash at 35 northbound Schertz Parkway, left lane blocked. 1604 eastbound, that connector to northbound 281. The connector ramp is blocked. And Nacogdoches just under Wurzbach Parkway, get reports of a wreck. And a new trouble spot on 151 eastbound Callahan to 90. That's a stall broken down in the left lane. Lots of flooding, lots of ponding water. Please be very careful as you head out and about if you need to be out this early morning. I'm Debbie Alcacer, KTSA, Time Saver Traffic.
8: Unsettled weather to kick off the week. It'll be humid, but not as warm, with a couple showers and a heavy thunderstorm today. The high of 83. Periods of rain and a thunderstorm tonight. The low 74 along the Riverwalk and 69 in Hill Country. Tuesday, again, humid with a couple showers and a heavy thunderstorm. Watch for flash flooding. The high 83. I'm meteorologist Jason Caterina with your KTSA Stevens Roofing AccuWeather forecast.
1: Right now it is pouring in much of Bexar County. We do have that flash flood warning in effect through 10:45 this morning. Your temperature 78 degrees. San Antonio's severe weather station. 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
11: We've got a lot of news stuff to talk about, but we're going to stick with the weather because that's the primo thing happening today. Heavy, heavy downpours in all of San Antonio. Where are you and what do you see? 210-599-5555, 210-599-5555. The bulk of the heavy rain right now is right over San Antonio proper as we speak. Looking at it on the weather radar, getting your calls at 210-599-5555. The heaviest of the downpours right now are contained within 1604, also a little bit outside of 1604. But I watched this red come down from the Bernie area earlier today, and we saw that happen. Now, I-35, the lower level, downtown San Antonio has just been basically closed at this point due to the flooding conditions that happened there. And we have also some serious high water on I-35 where the construction is due to the barricades on both sides, the construction barricades. And that's where people get into a lot of trouble because they're hauling butt, thinking everything is fine, and then you hit a wall of water And the next thing you know, the car, the front end lifts off, and you're spinning out.
0: Well, it's like you said, that stuff, when they have those barriers up, that water can't go anywhere, man. It just falls and sits.
11: It's a lake.
0: Yeah.
11: And so that's where you got to be really careful. Walsham and I-35 in the two right-hand lanes, and, of course, Bitters and 281. Also, Weedner and I-35, the water comes over the highway there as well. And, Jason, you're on. Where are you? What do you see, Jason?
12: Well, hey, I'm heading into San Antonio. Tons of water. What I see is stupidity. $630 million for the Spurs Arena in downtown San Antonio's flooded. We don't have money for drainage and streets. That's what I wanted to report.
11: All right. Thank you, Jason. And that's absolutely true. And we'll get into that a little bit later on. We talked about that last year.
0: Yep.
11: 1 year ago today, we were talking about that because Bidle Creek had flooded. 13 people lost their lives in Bidle Creek. 15 altogether, because two of them died on the other side of town. And so we had overnight between San Antonio and Bernie, we had 9 inches of rainfall. Oh, think about
0: that. That's
11: a lot.
0: That's a lot of rain in a short period of time.
11: Sometimes we go all summer without nine inches of rain.
0: Yeah.
11: And that just happened overnight between San Antonio and Bernie. So all of those creeks, if you're talking about go all the way up I-10 and Leon Springs and that whole area there, you're talking about some major flooding that has happened. Now, the rain is kind of a light to moderate rain in that area right now, but they had some major flooding there. It's right now in San Antonio, and a lot of it on the west side, but I'm also now, Sean, watching a lot of the heaviest that's moving over toward Calaveras Lake, China Grove, Lone Oak, Adkins, St. Hedwig. That's all over the east side. My part of the world in 87, New Berlin, Zuhl. A lot of construction on I-10, the same thing that's going on there between Seguin and San Antonio. There's a lot of construction, and that means there's those barricades on both sides on I-10. So,
0: if I may say, that stay tuned to KTSA. I mean, we are your severe weather station, and you're listening to the man who, in this town, breaks his stuff down and gets the information to you better than anybody else. So, you know, just keep it here, man. Either on the website, KTSA.com. No, I just sit back and listen. You the weather nut, man. You follow this stuff. So there's nobody better at getting the information out to you than you. So,
11: Thank you very much.
0: Just keep it here, man.
11: Thank you. And we've got now over Calaveras Lake, Elmendorf down on the southeast side. It's headed towards Sutherland Springs if you're down there. Heavy, heavy rainfall. But right in San Antonio, if you are on I-35, 37 now, also down around south of the Alamo Dome, you start getting on down close to military and I-37 of that area. Heavy, heavy downpour happening over there. Same thing happened earlier at Lackland Air Force Base. It's letting up a little bit. If you're going out there, you're going to have to deal with that. Of course, Kelly USA is right next door. Same type of situation that's happening there. SeaWorld was inundated with a wall of water earlier this morning, 1604, 151 in that area. It's still kind of moderate rainfall there. As I look now at right at the downtown area of San Antonio, I-35, underneath the lower level there in downtown San Antonio, that's going to be a lake now because heavy rain has fallen. And the problem with this, Sean, it's not moving.
0: Right.
11: It's just camping out.
0: Not going anywhere, man.
11: And so, I mean, it is, obviously, because it always does, but it goes very slowly. So that's what we're dealing with. And as you look at 281 Palo Alto College down around I-35 and Highway 16 and that area there on down to Somerset, all of this stuff that was up to our north around the Bernie area, Bandera area, over to Bull Verde and whatever, it's now moved down. And we have a lot of reports on, say, 281 on the north side, across from 281 and 1604, and 281 on down to Bitters Road. There's
0: right.
11: water across the road there. Out Highway 90 on the west side of San Antonio, close to 211, just outside of 1604. You've got a couple of cars that have wrecked, actually, out
0: right.
11: there. So you've got a big tie-up that's happening in that area as well. And a major tie-up, too, over in the China Grove area, just outside of 1604, or actually outside of 410, between 410 and 1604 on 87 of that area, some heavy, heavy downpours in that area, too. You mentioned earlier creeks, and that's something to really pay close attention to, those FM roads, farm-to-market roads,
0: yeah.
11: and the creeks that'll cross those roads.
0: Oh, absolutely. Yeah, because you think you're fine. And the road's relatively clear, but then you hit one of those dips in the road, and you're basically driving through a creek. Again, we deal with that on the northwest side all the time, being so close to the hill country, of course. As you pointed out earlier, it's the hill country, so a lot of that stuff just rolls on down. into the northwest side of town. So just be careful. And as this is, I think, you know, as far as hydroplaning, you're right. We go through entire seasons where we really don't get a lot of rain. So it's not something that we deal with on a regular basis as in other areas of the country. And as we keep pointing out, I don't care what kind of vehicle you're driving. You could be driving a big old F-150 or a little car like me. And it doesn't take a lot of rain, a lot of water to lift you up off the ground. And then you have no control whatsoever, man. So just be careful.
11: Now, what we're going to do here in a minute is we're going to take our break. And we'll come back, hit some of the other news stuff.
0: Sure.
11: Because there's, you know, we got all kinds of stuff.
0: There's a few other small stories lingering around.
11: And we had prepared. I put together all kinds of sound. And we'll get to it. We will eventually get to it. But we want to get you through this as safely as we can.
0: Absolutely.
11: And even I'm looking at I-37 in Jones. I was mentioning I-37 a minute ago. It's flooded in that area, too. I see cars getting through, but major amounts of water there. And at 281 in Hildebrand area is always an issue. Bassey, you get to Bassey and 281 and there, the soccer fields, baseball diamonds, all that area there by the quarry market. You got to be very, very careful in that area as well. And 210-599-5555, where are you and what do you see? New bath today, ready to take care of you and build you a safe shower for your bathroom. You see, New Bath Today used to be called Safe Showers, but now they've expanded, and they're doing so much more to deliver a complete and whole bathroom experience to you that now they're called New Bath Today. 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Flash flood warnings in Bear, Bandera, Kendall, Medina County throughout the morning. In fact, our entire area, Comal County, has a flash flood warning and so on and so forth. So just know if you're in our area, we've got flash flood warnings around there. Be very careful on the roads and the creeks. Slow moving storms, drenching downpours. And we'll see some of this start to lighten up as the morning goes on. But we still have the potential for heavier downpours as the day goes on into tonight and tomorrow morning. And so if that happens, the ground is already going to be saturated. Everything will just be runoff at that point. High in the low 80s today, maybe. Maybe if we break 80. Okay, right now, 72 KTSA.
7: Good morning. If you can delay your travel this early morning, that would be a good idea. We've got accidents all over. A very dicey commute this morning. Accidents at 90 westbound at Couples, left lane. Crash at 35 northbound Schertz Parkway, left lane blocked. 1604 eastbound, that connector to northbound 281. The connector ramp is blocked. And Nacogdoches just under Wurzbach Parkway. Get reports of a wreck. And a new trouble spot on 151 eastbound Callahan to 90. That's a stall broken down in the left lane. Lots of flooding, lots of ponding water. Please be very careful as you head out and about if you need to be out this early morning. I'm Debbie Alcacer, KTSA, Time Saver Traffic.
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16: Morning, Ralph.
15: Can you believe we've been clocking in this place for a whole week now?
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15: Yes, quite. 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
16: It's preposterous.
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11: We're at Rima 719. We're continuing to watch the weather flooding across San Antonio. Where are you? What do you see? 210-599-5555. Other than that, what you got?
0: We have a few stories, big news stories this weekend.
11: Man.
0: The show needs to be 8 hours long today.
11: Well, let's do it.
0: Jack, we're sorry. Mark Lee, we're going on for 8 hours just so we can cover everything.
11: I wish we could do that every day.
0: I know you do. weirdo. No, but we talked about the peace deal that was announced yesterday afternoon after some, apparently some pretty harsh words from Donald Trump and Bibi after they were dropping stuff in Beirut. We had the Spurs Saturday night. Now, in New York City, and I actually have a buddy in New York who was posting about this. This is how they celebrate their big win. We had a teenager shot in the foot. We had four people stabbed. And five school buses were set on fire. You probably saw the video of the school bus driver getting out saying, hey, what are you doing? These are our school buses for our kids.
11: Coming out of my check.
0: I mean, I'm not really getting, and they're like taking sledgehammers to these things. I mean, I'm not really understanding that. Now, I'm not a sports guy. But I don't.
11: You don't have to be.
0: I don't
11: to understand
0: really
11: that.
0: Understand. You know, maybe some sports person can help me understand. Why would you destroy a school bus? And they also had transit buses that were moving fans in and out of the stadium. They were destroying those. I don't get that. I don't get destroying your own town
11: when you win.
0: When you freaking win, man. I can understand you being a little pissed off if you lost.
22: They did that here, too, though.
0: They did.
22: Yeah.
0: That has happened. I mean,
22: they beat up some guy wearing a Knicks jersey.
0: I saw that.
22: And they caught some car then on there, fire.
0: There was also, I think, a guy in New York who was a Spurs fan who was, like, running around challenging people, like, to fight.
11: Wearing a Rodman jersey. And we had Dennis on the show every day for the longest time. Yeah, yeah. And the guy was wearing a Rodman jersey, beating people up. Just looking for people to beat up.
0: He's like Ernest Hemingway. Just fight me. What? Fight me.
11: Why?
0: You know?
11: Why?
0: I don't know. It's mystifying to me.
11: I hate fighting.
22: I don't understand why they have to get all hoodsy. Because the Spurs, Wimby, all the elite, they got back into their nice cars, went to their gated communities, and now they're going to go vacation at islands that these kids can't even spell.
0: Right. That's a fair point.
11: No, that's the point. That is the point.
22: Don't care.
0: You destroy your own town, and then these guys get in limousines, man, and roll off.
22: Quit hurting each other.
11: I did want to mention this, though.
0: What's that?
11: Spurs lose, but right next door, the Gunslingers. My God, guys. Go to a Gunslingers game.
0: Oh, yeah?
11: They got a brand new quarterback now.
0: Oh, really?
11: This is his first game.
0: Right.
11: Listen to me. 78 points. 78 points Saturday night.
0: Wow.
11: They beat New Mexico 78-14.
0: Damn. that's good.
11: This new quarterback is from A&M.
0: Right.
11: He's awesome. So, Gunslingers. Anyway, I just wanted to put that in
0: there. That's great.
11: Because right next door to the Spurs, they were happening at the same time. I think I would have rather been at the Gunslinger's game. Quarterback
0: like it,
11: made 78 points, baby.
0: I'm going back to baseball and Gunsmoke reruns,
11: well, there's nothing wrong with that.
0: I'm done with basketball for a while now. I'm sorry. I don't watch soccer. James watches like 9 games one time. So
11: and
0: does Christian.
2: Yeah. Okay. All right. You and your peasant sports, y'all go ahead and do that.
0: Peasant sports.
2: While we have the finest sporting event. 1.3 billion people watch the opening match.
11: Oh, yeah.
2: 16 million watch the U.S. take on the Paragays, right, Elaine?
0: Paragays.
11: That's what they are. They're the Paragays.
2: And the Scottish fans have won the World Cup. They are having
3: such a
2: good time in Boston, and Boston's embracing
11: them. They're mad at Rod Stewart, aren't they?
0: Well, they are. I saw that.
2: Yeah, okay, I don't know. Right. Why is everyone shocked about that? Rod Stewart, a bunch of the European actors in L.A., they have their own little soccer league, and they play every weekend.
11: Rod bought into a team.
2: Yeah.
11: In fact,
2: part of his
11: song from 1971, Maggie May, he does reprise at the end of that that's all about football. Well, football.
0: Just so people understand, Rod Stewart canceled a concert in California Friday night about 40 minutes before he's supposed to go on. But then they see him the next morning flying out, to Boston to watch a World Cup. And they get a video of him sitting there drinking and, you know, having a good time.
3: Yeah. He knew his priorities.
0: Yeah. Apparently.
11: Yeah. Yeah. You know, Rod. You know, Sir Rod, actually.
22: My
11: Sir
22: niece Marisa is in Boston right now doing some touring with some girls trip. She said her plane was filled with Scottish people.
11: Oh, yeah. Well, that's
22: she loves their accents.
11: Who's up?
0: may I mention something about the weekend and your niece? Your niece was the music director for this stage play that Stage Door Possibilities put on. I'm sorry, Center Stage Possibilities put on, which is a cast of folks who all have special needs. My friend Taylor made a documentary of that film that she's in, and at this film festival we were at on Saturday, it won Best Overall Film, and it won in one of the specific categories, so a lot of eyes are going to be on that movie. It's called Center Stage Possibilities, and your niece is in the movie. So I just want to throw that out there.
11: congratulations, fantastic.
0: Everybody. Yeah.
11: By today at noon, we're going to start seeing a lot of this move to our south and off to our east, talking about the rain for just a minute. We'll see a little bit of lifting and clearing, because what's going to happen is this tropical low that's down to our south, it's in northeastern Mexico right now, is what's fueling all of this. And we had all that tropical moisture that came in, and that low is going to move out into the Gulf of Mexico. And what it does is going to pull this moisture with it toward the Gulf of Mexico. But this morning, so that'll be, you know, like midday today into the early afternoon hours. We're still going to have the chance for some heavy downpours coming down throughout the afternoon and into tonight. And anything that falls is going to be immediate flooding because it's the ground saturated already.
0: Right.
11: Looking at some of the rainfall totals just a minute ago from north of San Antonio and right into San Antonio. Those are the numbers we have right now. We'll get the San Antonio ones here in just a little bit. But anywhere between 6 and 9 inches of rain fell north of 1604, all the way up through Bandera and Bernie and places like that.
0: And in a relatively short amount of time.
11: Well, yeah. You're talking about just a couple hours overnight.
0: Right.
11: That's amazing. Just a wall of water. And we're dealing with it on the streets and highways of San Antonio. John, where are you and what do you see right now?
4: I'm in San Antonio, and I was out driving at 6 a.m. and about 7 a.m. as well. And I've noticed probably 30 to 40% of the people on I-10 and on 410 were driving with their hazards on. And I just want to remind people, it is against the law to drive a vehicle with your hazards on. A lot of pickup trucks towing trailers have a tendency to do that, too. You know, they're in the left lane where they don't belong in the first place with their flashers on. And the reason it's against the law is because people don't know if you're turning, if you're stopping. It's actually less safe, not more safe. So I'd like to let the general public have that little reminder.
11: No, that's a good one because you see it all the time, and it doesn't mean anything. People think it means that, you know, we're driving through rain.
22: Doesn't it mean, like, slow down?
11: No, it doesn't mean that at all.
22: Water in front of us?
11: Hazards come on when you're stopped somewhere, and he's right. You could be ticketed for it. Now, cops aren't heavy on ticketing for that, but you could be. Those hazards come on when you stop and you're pulled off to the side of the road and whatever.
0: I don't do it because it's illegal, but if I could just drive normally with the hazards on all the time, I would.
11: Sean wants one of those switches that turns the brake lights on even when he's not on the brakes.
0: Stay away from me, man.
11: Just leave me alone. He wants a zone of protection. Everywhere from the San Antonio International Airport all the way down to China Grove now, Palo Alto College, Elmendorf, all heavy rainfall has been falling now for several hours. And so we have a flooding condition in the normal spots throughout San Antonio. If you want to hit us up at 210-599-5555, tell us where you are and what you see. Love to get your report.
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0: Good Lord.
11: Thank you. 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
5: I'm eastbound on 10 between Santa Clara and Seguin, and yeah, right now the weather this way, it's just, you know, a normal rainfall. Things are moving, but looking all right now.
11: Okay, thank you very much, Barry. We heard a lot of rain over there earlier. In fact, I'm looking at it right now. You get around Zool and so on. And because of the construction that's on I-10 between here and Seguin, those barricades are up. So please be careful of that area. More in a minute. KTSA.
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25: A flash flood warning in effect right now for San Antonio, New Braunfels, and much of the I-35 corridor. You are urged to stay off the road if you can, at least for right now. We are getting reports of high water, and the flash flood warning is going to be in effect until 10:45 this morning. The G7 summit happening this week. President Trump is on his way to that. And a suspect is on the loose after a shooting last night on the south side. The victim fighting for his life in a local hospital. We'll get the latest coming up at 8 o'clock. KTSA News Time, 7:34.
7: Good morning. It is a dicey morning commute. If you don't need to be out and about this early morning, best to just wait it out if possible. 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We are getting reports of flooding along many areas of town, so just be careful. 90 westbound at Couples, that's a crash, left lane. Another accident, 35 northbound Schertz Parkway, left lane blocked. On 1604 eastbound, that connector to northbound 281, this wreck has the connector ramp blocked. 151 eastbound Callahan to 90, that's a stall, left lane. 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I'm Debbie Alcacer, KTSA, Time Saver Traffic.
26: Peaks of sunshine today, not as warm but humid, with a couple showers and a heavy thunderstorm, the high of 83. Humid with periods of rain and a thunderstorm tonight, the low 74 along the Riverwalk and 69 in Hill Country. More clouds and sun for Tuesday, humid with a couple showers and a heavy thunderstorm, a high of 83. I'm meteorologist Jason Caterina with your KTSA Stevens Roofing AccuWeather Forecast.
25: Once again, that flash flood warning in effect till 10:45. Your temperature 71 degrees at San Antonio's Severe Weather Station. I'm Christian Blood. Stay connected with News Talk 550, KTSA and FM 1071.
11: Still raining in San Antonio. The heaviest, though, has moved down to our south and off to our east, but that's left behind flooding in a lot of areas that we have been watching and paying close attention to. So just know if it typically floods or if there's barricades on both sides like a construction zone, you're going to have problems, and just try to avoid that if you can throughout the morning. We're now to a moderate to even a light rainfall throughout most of the city of San Antonio, right. But it so much dropped in such a short amount of time that it has flooded a lot of San Antonio. A lot of the area has had that going on. I'd say, you know, maybe by 10 o'clock, about the time you and I are done, you ought to be pretty good to get around.
0: Right,
11: so,
0: right,
11: you know, I hope it's good by 10 o'clock.
0: But you're right. I didn't bring my kayak.
11: Yeah.
0: You know, my wife was just texting me, you know, because I left town. I left my neighborhood probably a little bit after 3. And she was asking, like, was it bad when you left? I said, no, it hadn't even started yet. I mean, it really didn't start till
11: right.
0: just a couple of hours ago.
11: That's right.
0: And it was a lot of rain in just a short amount of time. And that's always a recipe for disaster, man.
11: Particularly north of here up in the Bernie area. They had 9 inches, you know, so that's rough.
0: That's a lot.
11: Rough stuff.
0: That's a lot.
11: And Bernie is north of us, which means that 9 inches is coming where?
0: Here.
11: Thank you. Okay, so let me just hit some of the sound because spent some time on it before we thought we were going to do the weather, and I just want to make sure we cover some of it.
0: Yeah, absolutely.
11: So I started the show this morning with a little bit different rendition of our national anthem. So I'll play that right now.
0: Mm.
11: This is Zac Brown, the Zac Brown Band. He didn't have his flat-brimmed hat on last night. He was in a nice pinstripe suit in front of the White House on the South Lawn for the UFC event. Sean, what you're going to hear at the end of this, a teaming up, and I've never seen this before, ever. The Blue Angels and the Thunderbirds flying together. Yeah. That was amazing.

0: You know, they could not have timed that flyover better, because right when they were singing Free, that's when the flyover came right overhead.
1: Very well orchestrated.
0: Just fantastically done, man. The whole thing, so patriotic, just beautiful. In fact, Staff Sergeant Hannah Davis had a song that she did last night. She's a U.S. Marine Band vocalist. UFC Freedom 250 on the White House lawn. Just give you a little bit of this one for you.

0: As she's singing this, the guys are beginning to walk out of the White House toward the Octagon. Right. The fighters are getting ready to walk out. Right. So at the end of Mauricio Rufi's fight, he had this to say to Joe Rogan.
1: Thank you, David. Thank you so much. I'm so happy. And I have a message. In John chapter 3, verse 16, say, for God so loved the world that he gave his one and only son, that whoever believes in him shall not perish, but have eternal life. Jesus changed my life. Jesus saved my life. Jesus want to save your life too. Give your life to Jesus. Thank you so much.
0: That's a fighter in the ring, man. That is so cool. While everybody was at the White House celebrating America 250 and being very patriotic and loving the country.
2: Very patriotic.
0: Well, on the other channel, the Democrats, they were doing a response, kind of a counter-programming thing to this. And this is Bette Midler.
3: Fascist bound to lose. You're bound to lose. You're fascist bound to lose. Hey there, all you fascists. Let me put you straight. When you come for the rest of us, we'll fight you at the gate and you will lose. You fascist bound to lose.
2: Okay, Bette. Sweetheart, by virtue of the fact that you're doing that means you don't live in a fascist state and Donald Trump is not a king or a dictator, because they wouldn't let you do stuff like that. Jane Fonda was involved, all the usual suspects.
0: And what it does mean, Bette, is you lost. You're singing We're Bound to Lose. And, you know, that is the difference. There was a huge celebration of America last night.
2: Right.
0: And you think back, and I saw the memes over the weekend. I put them up on the X account of the Biden-Obama 3 years.
2: I saw that.
0: And how much we sucked. What we were told over and over again. You suck. If you're an American, especially a white male American, you really triply suck if you're a white male.
2: Right.
0: You suck. America sucks. We all suck. America. It's like this Obama-Biden judge who told President Trump over the weekend, you have to start putting all that racism stuff back into the national parks. Have to put all that stuff about how America sucks into our national parks
2: essentially,
0: again.
2: Essentially, yeah, on the plaques and national parks and museums. You would have this, you know, it's either about slavery or how we're contributing to climate change or we hate gay people or whatever. Trump had stripped a lot of that stuff away because a lot of it's revisionist history. And if you're going to a national park or a museum, and Trump's, this is what he said, I'm paraphrasing, but, you know, we want the real history, and it's all this, we suck stuff, and a federal judge who was, an Obama appointee, said, nope, you got to put it all back. You know, they're just the most unpleasant, unhappiest people. As far as the, you know, the no kings counter, whatever the hell they were across the country, there's a lot of Soros money involved in that stuff, as far as I understand.
0: Sure.
2: And they're just, can't you people just have a good time and be joyful for once in your stupid, pathetic lives?
0: You cannot, because you have to hate America.
2: That's it.
0: It is a prerequisite. If you're a Democrat, you have to love death, the death of your opponents.
2: Oh, God, yes.
0: You have to love all that, and you have to hate the country. Last night was about loving the country, celebrating this country, celebrating the heroes of this country. It really made you feel good, and you're going to get a steady dose of that for the next 2 and 3 weeks and a month, really. So, Democrats, I'm just warning you, you're going to be all puckered up and really upset for the next 3 or 4 weeks because we're going to love this country.
2: You guys are
0: going
2: to have some serious IBS going. On MSNB, who cares? Okay, they were saying this is the decline of Western culture and the UFC fight was degrading to the People's House and all that crap. I'm not into Ultimate Fighting. I maybe sat through the first bout, you know, it's not my thing. But everything else about it is great.
0: Okay, now let's talk about the decline of the White House and culture in the White House. There's plenty of pictures again on the X account. Last night and all the patriotism from last night superimposed on the other side, you got the guy with the fake boobs hanging out at the White House and trannies singing and dancing in front of the White House under the Biden-Obama 3 years.
2: Nothing degrading about that at all. Like, you know, half-naked queer trannies, non-binary, whatever the hell they're called. There's nothing degrading about that at all, huh?
0: Go ahead, Jimmy. What were you going to say?
4: The other thing the left are hating is how much the Europeans are really loving America.
0: Oh, yeah.
4: They can't stand, and the Europeans are like, what's the problem? This country's awesome.
0: That's right. Now, I want to point something else out. Last night at the 250 was this little girl, and I don't know how old she is, man. She maybe five, maybe five. Mm-hmm. And she was asked, do you know the Pledge of Allegiance?
5: Sure do.
6: Okay, let's hear it.
5: I pledge allegiance to the flag of the United States of America and to the republic for which it stands, one nation under God, indivisible. With liberty and justice for all.
0: Now,
2: fascist.
0: She was taught right because heard her say, one nation under God all together. There's no comma, no comma after one nation. It's all one thing. One nation under God.
2: Right.
0: Most people will pause after that. Way to go, little girl. You're awesome. All right, we'll take a quick break. Flash flood warnings in effect throughout the area right now. The flash flooding will continue throughout the area. We've had a number of inches of rain fall in San Antonio, particularly north of San Antonio as well. A lot of the heavy downpours have now moved out of the area. We're now down to a moderate to light rain. And so we're seeing the slow-moving storms continuing down to our south and off to our east with drenching downpours. Today and tonight, we're going to see more of these downpours that will work their way back in our area off and on. Anything that happens in the future is going to be flooding material because the ground is totally saturated. High right around 80-ish today. It's 70 right now, KTSA.
7: 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Lots of flooding in the downtown area. 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I-10 lower level northbound Colorado to Cincinnati. Need to stay on the upper level. 35 lower level southbound Alamo to Laredo also closed due to flooding. Still working accidents. 90 westbound at Couples left lane. 1604 eastbound the connector to northbound 281. That connector ramp still blocked with a wreck. And another at 281 northbound Nacoma to Bitters wreck right lane. 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I'm Debbie Alcacer, KTSA, Time Saver Traffic.
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19: I pledge allegiance to the flag of the United States of America and to the republic for which it stands, one nation, under God, indivisible, with liberty and justice for all.
0: Downtown I-35, the lower level is shut down because of flooding down there. Also, I-10 near the Hildebrand area, the lower level of I-10 there is also shut down due to some flooding. And 281, where it comes out of downtown and branches off there at the Pearl and heads on up toward Hildebrand and that area, too, is also, there's some areas of that are shut down, too, due to high water in that area. So it's all over San Antonio. Give yourself a little extra time this morning, or just hang on till 9 to 10 o'clock this morning. You probably get around a whole lot better. Carl Eggers, CreatingRicherLives.com, joins us every Monday at this time on KTSA. Carl, the most anticipated IPO of the century happened last Friday, opened at 135. Where is it this morning? I'm talking about SpaceX.
20: Yeah, it's about 170, so it's pretty impressive because we have so much demand. I haven't seen this kind of buzz since the late 1990s, and it's really interesting because when it came out, it was very, very orderly. And so all the people behind the scenes that try to get the supply and demand balance before it goes public on the markets did an unbelievable job. I mean, it was very, very steady. So holding pretty steady, which is interesting. Now, remember, in the next, 60 to 90 days, all those insiders that are locked out of selling right now and have this kind of window where they're not allowed to sell, that will be open. And so we may see some people start to say, you know what, I was a welder there. I've got about $3 million of SpaceX stock. I want to sell some of it. So we could see some volatility in the next few months, but very orderly. But really, the news of the day today, Trey, obviously, is the Iran peace deal. And we have oil down about almost 6% this morning. So that's giving, you know, stocks a lift. Obviously, anything that has to do with travel, things like that are going up right now. We do have a Fed decision coming out Wednesday. It's going to be really a nothing burger. They're not going to do anything. And, you know, people have been really freaking out about rates rising and inflation coming back. But the market's been giving this a pass because of the fact that they were saying, you know, this oil is transitory. It is going to come back down. And they were right. And so they're looking at inflation a different way. They're saying part of this is temporary. The other part of it is we have the growth to back it up. When you have interest rates going up, because there's growth, the market gives it a pass. What we don't want is when you have inflation and you don't have any growth. That's a stagflation situation. That's horrible. We don't have that right now. So right now, markets are still pushing higher. Hey, by the way, one quick stat going back to that IPO, Elon Musk is about, his net worth is about 3.5% of GDP. And Rockefeller's was 3% of GDP back in 1913.
0: Yeah, he's over $1 trillion now. He's just amazing. And the oil prices, last time I checked, were between $80 and $84 a barrel, where they had been north of 95 to 100 and something. So big changes coming at the gas pump soon.
2: Yeah, I agree.
0: Thank you, Carl.
2: So yeah, a lot of big stories we're covering in amongst, trying to get the information out about the flooding and where to be careful, which is pretty much everywhere. Culturally, you had the first Steven Spielberg movie in 10 years, I believe, released, Disclosure Day. I believe we also had some additional files released concerning the what we now call UAPs. I'm sorry, I still call them UFOs, okay? I saw Jesse talking about this the other day that and looked up some of the stuff up. We have orbs now that were hanging out in the fall of 2023 over a two-day period. We're seeing evidence of a big potato-like thing hanging in the sky. And this, alongside the release of Disclosure Day, again, the first Steven Spielberg-directed film that's been released in over a decade, I believe. And it's getting mixed reviews. I mean, it's kind of the same critique that you almost always hear about Steven Spielberg, which is it's very sentimental, kind of maybe cheesy. It's not exactly what people expected because it's largely a chase movie where you have folks who are trying to get information out about extraterrestrials. And I guess they're being chased around by government guys or whatever. Some people really liked it. Some people really didn't like it. It's brought in about $440 million, I think, worldwide. I am curious to see it. I haven't really been a huge Spielberg fan since Schindler's List. You know, Spielberg is kind of like Tarantino with me. It's hit or miss, you know. There are individual movies that I really, really, really, really like. And there are others that I really, really, really, really don't like. But I am kind of curious to see this one on the big screen. So if we do that at some point, I'll have a more comprehensive review for you, Trey.
0: Remember that summer of 93 when he had Schindler's List and Jurassic Park in the same stink?
2: Right.
0: And you know, you could just quit after that.
2: That was a hell of a summer for him, and both were excellent movies.
0: Oh, yeah,
2: you know,
0: man.
2: They both were very, I mean, Jurassic Park for me, you know, after the freaking Goonies and, you know, the Peter Pan movie, which
0: was
2: just horrible. And suddenly he's back in Jaws territory with dinosaurs ripping people apart.
0: Yes.
2: And he also did, I think, you know, for the most part, one of the finest movies based upon World War II ever committed to film was Schindler's List.
0: Unquestionable.
2: Which was a brilliant movie. So it's interesting to see him back in the swing of things. He's a 80-year-old guy now, too. All these guys are hitting their 80s.
0: And still working.
2: So I'm kind of curious to see it just because it's been such a long time since he's put out a movie. And plus, you know, we are in this moment where we hear more and more and more about the release of information and the possibility that we may find out relatively soon without any question that there are other forms of life in our little world here, in our little universe.
0: More wearing rhyme at 805 KTSA.
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2: It's 8 o'clock, KTSA San Antonio. I'm Christian Blood. A flash flood warning now in effect for the Alamo City and well beyond. Some parts of the area reporting 9 inches of rain. We do have roads covered in water, so if you come across one of those, turn around, don't drown. Weather forecasters think periods of heavy rain could continue off and on through tomorrow night. We'll get the latest in KTSA AccuWeather just ahead. We're learning more about a deal made between the U.S. and Iran to end a war almost 4 months old. And it begins with the reopening of the Strait of Hormuz.
3: In addition to reopening of the strait, this initial agreement, according to a senior administration official, leads to the dismantling of the Iranian nuclear program, leads to the United States destroying and removing enriched uranium from Iran, calls for inspections to ensure a long-term commitment and that it's long-term enforceable. And Iran gets rewarded economically only if they meet the obligations under the deal.
2: It's correspondent Martha Raddatz. President Trump will be in Europe today for the G7 summit hosted by French President Emmanuel Macron. Trump has talks scheduled with a number of leaders from the Middle East as well. That deal with Iran is expected to help bring down gas prices sooner than later.
4: We have seen the U.S. and other countries dip into their oil stockpiles to try to alleviate prices. The U.S. Strategic Petroleum Reserve now actually on track to reach its lowest level since 1983, and it will take months to replenish those reserves. So the key for gas prices from here is how quickly we actually start to see tankers move through the Strait of Hormuz.
2: Correspondent Elizabeth Schulze, the statewide average price for regular unleaded went down 2 cents overnight. Same deal for the San Antonio average price, which is now $3.31 per gallon. San Antonio police now on the lookout for the person who pulled the trigger in a Southside shooting last night. Calls came in about 9:30 about shots fired near the intersection of East Flores and East Mayfield. Upon arrival, officers found a man with a gunshot wound to the chest. He was rushed to the hospital, but his current condition is unknown, and there is no description of that suspect. KTSA News Time, 8:02. Let's get with Rob Thompson right here, KTSA Sports.
5: In the NBA, the Spurs season came to an end on Saturday night as the Knicks came back from another double-digit deficit to win the game 94-90. Despite the finals loss, the Spurs did finish with a pretty impressive season. They had the second-best record in the league, finals appearance, multiple postseason awards, a sixth man of the year, defensive player of the year, and finalists for MVP and coach of the year. They're betting favorites to take next year's title, followed by the Thunder, Celtics, and the Knicks. In college baseball news, the Texas Longhorns fell to the Georgia Bulldogs 7-0. Texas will face Alabama in an elimination game later today at 1 o'clock. I'm Rob Thompson for 94.1 San Antonio Sports Talk.
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6: 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It is a messy Monday morning. Let's see what's happening with KTSA Time Saver Traffic.
7: Good morning. We've got flooding in all the usual spaces, so just please be very careful if you need to be out and about this morning. Accidents, I-10 eastbound Bernie Stage Road, left lane. Well, it looks like they just cleared that one. 410 southbound just past Ingram. That wreck is still there, right lane. 90 westbound before Nogalitos, accident, left lane. Got a crash at 90 westbound at Couples, taking up a left lane. On 281 northbound, Nakoma to Bitters, wreck right lane. Another crash at 1604 eastbound. That connector to northbound 281, connector ramp blocked. Be very careful as you head out and about this morning. I'm Debbie Alcacer, KTSA, Time Saver Traffic.
8: Watch for flash flooding over the next couple of days. Peaks of sunshine today, but humid with a couple of showers and a heavy thunderstorm, the high of 83. Periods of rain and a thunderstorm tonight, the low 74 along the Riverwalk and 69 in Hill Country. Then Tuesday, humid with a couple showers and a heavy thunderstorm, a high 83 again. I'm meteorologist Jason Catarino with your KTSA Stevens Roofing AccuWeather forecast.
6: Right now, 71 degrees, flash flood warning still in place at San Antonio's Severe Weather Station. I'm Christian Blood, News Talk 550 KTSA and FM 107.1.
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11: Let's get you the lay of the land because we've had some serious rainfall overnight. It started up to our north. It rained heavily up there, and then it came down through San Antonio. When it did, it dropped a ton of rain in a short amount of time. So anywhere between 3 to 5 to 6 inches, depending on where you are in San Antonio right now, the heaviest of it has moved out of San Antonio or just dissipated altogether. Most of it down to our southeast. If you want to look down around Beeville on up to Victoria, some heavy rainfall. We got a lot of listeners in Victoria, some heavy stuff that is just north of you there right now. Floresville. But through San Antonio now, we're to light to moderate rain showers, but it did drop so much in a short amount of time, we have a whole lot of flooding throughout San Antonio. The areas that typically flood will be flooded. I was just looking at downtown San Antonio. It shut down in the lower level of I-35. Mm-hmm. You're trying to get through there in both directions, obviously. 281 northbound where it joins, it's basically 37 where it joins 281 right there at the I-35 interchange. It's also got some heavy flooding there where it makes the bend by Hildebrand, UIW, that whole area there. So that's very, very slow this morning going northbound on 281 just outside of the downtown area. We also have water over the road at Bitters and 281 in some of those spots as well. And then wherever there's construction, expect that you're going to have standing water. In some areas, it's worse than others. But just expect that that's going to be the situation throughout the morning.
12: Right.
11: If you can wait maybe another 30 minutes to an hour before you head out, that's probably the best thing to do because we did have so much fall in a short amount of time. The long-range outlook for all this over the next coming hours and then into tonight, tomorrow, is that we'll have the showers that are going to come and go. We don't anticipate that there's going to be this heavy band that came through like last night
12: right.
11: or early this morning. But that anything that's going to fall from here on out is going to cause flooding because the ground is just so saturated. And that means everywhere where there's typically ponding and pooling on the streets. So it's Walsum at I-35. It's wherever there's construction on I-35 and 1604. You're going to have that because of the barricades. Yeah, Christian, go right ahead.
12: You were saying in about an hour, try to hold things off. Uh-huh. And the best estimates we're getting is about 120 more minutes of steady rain before we start to, I want to say dry up, but you know, before the rain stops falling.
11: Yeah, and so, but between now and then, as the sun, the sun's up.
13: Yes, it is.
12: That's the
13: sun
12: rumor.
13: Is up.
11: It's behind those clouds, somewhere. But it's up. So you have daylight now, so you can start to see where it's flooded.
14: Right, right.
11: And it's especially bad, guys. I got to keep saying, north of 1604 between here and all up into the Texas Hill Country, up I-10 between here and Bernie, there were 9 inches. 9 inches of rain
14: that
11: fell.
14: A lot of rain, man. A lot of water.
11: All those FM roads out there that you twist and turn and go up and down, I think about Purgatory Road between here and Wimberley, and that's got a lot of low water areas, high water areas, because it goes low. So it's roads like that, the FM roads, 1863 at the county line. It always floods right across there at the county line, 1863. So you want to make sure that you have an alternate route, a different way that you can go. But again, as this stuff starts to lighten up, and it is much lighter now than it was even an hour or so ago. It's much lighter now. As it continues to lighten up, we're going to be in much better shape. But anything that falls throughout the day today and into tonight is just going to exacerbate the problem even more because it is so backed up.
14: Yeah, so, absolutely.
11: You know, do what you need to do. You're well aware of your surroundings and what happens around you most of the time. But if it typically floods, you can just count that you've got a flooding condition. And even if it's not completely washed out, you're still going to deal with, you'll be fine driving along, and the next thing you know, there's a wall of water waiting for you.
14: Well, yeah, and you hear us say this all the time. We repeat it on days like this, and you know, but it's so very true. Turn around, don't drown, don't take the risk.
11: It's not worth it.
14: You just don't know what you're driving into, and even if you just get stuck, somebody's got to come and get you.
11: Yep.
14: You know, and it's better to just be very, very cautious and go very slow. And if you don't have to go anywhere,
11: just hang out.
14: Just hang out, stay home, do whatever, you know, you can chill out for the morning instead of trying to make it through that muck.
11: Well, and the other thing is, just because there's no barricades doesn't mean there's not a problem on the road. Because
14: right.
11: The cops can't be everywhere to shut it down with the barricades, right? So you're thinking it's fine, and you're just flying along, and then bang, you hit that wall of water. And you hit the wall next.
14: Yeah, you know,
11: you're a NASCAR driver out of control. The deal with the Islamic Republic of Iran is now complete. Congratulations to all. I hereby fully authorize the toll-free opening of the Strait of Hormuz and simultaneously herewith, thereby, will with.
14: That part cracked me up, man.
11: Authorize the immediate removal of the United States naval blockade. Ships of the world, start your engines. Let the oil flow. President Donald John Trump. Now, one person is there's a bunch of people that are really PO'd about this, but one guy is super puckered up about it. In fact, so much so, not only is he puckered on one end, but he's puckered with his mouth, too, because he was speaking with Robin Roberts yesterday, and he kept doing the duck lip pucker, you know, Obama does, where he sticks out the lower lip because he's so upset.
14: Is he pouting?
11: Yeah.
15: The fact of the matter is that... taking the time to explore diplomacy and exhaust the possibilities of coming up with deals that don't solve 100% of the problem, but solve 80, 90% of the problem, while avoiding the necessity of going to war. You'd think we would have learned that lesson by now, but it seems like every so often we have to relearn that lesson.
11: He said during this interview with her, we cannot bomb or bully our way into a solution. Well, Barack, we just did.
14: giving him large amounts of cash didn't seem to work either, buddy.
11: Well, if you listen to Trey Yingst, who is like the president's best friend.
14: Oh, they're besties, man.
11: Talk on the phone all day.
14: Yeah, absolutely.
11: If you listen to Trey Yingst, listen to what was going on during the Obama years.
16: During the Obama administration, it allowed Iran to continue enriching uranium. And the way that uranium is enriched, the uranium ore is actually extracted from the ground, and then through a chemical process, it turns into yellow cake. And then another chemical process, it turns into hexafluoride gas. And they spin that gas very rapidly in advanced centrifuges. And ultimately, the heavier particles go to the outside and the lighter ones stay in the middle. And this is repeated over and over again until you get to a higher purity of enriched uranium. And to take enriched uranium from, let's say, 5 to 10% to 20%, ultimately to 60% and eventually 90%, which is weapons-grade material, can be a matter of weeks, if not days. And so allowing the Iranians to keep advanced centrifuges and then enrich uranium eventually closer to weapons-grade material set them on a path toward a weapon, because that is a process that is needed to create a nuclear weapon, even if they weren't doing it at that moment. This agreement does not allow the Iranians, according to this senior administration official, to keep any of their enriched material.
11: 60-day negotiations. Iran destroys the uranium they have now. They never get nukes, and they have to stop funding of terrorist groups. According to what we're hearing about this now, again, I'm from Missouri, so you just got to show me more than what you sign or what you tell me. But here's the fact of the matter. The fact. We now know, looking back, and I said it at the time, I believe you did too, although we weren't working together at the time, Barack Hussein Obama was funding the nuclear program of Iran with our money. He was responsible for Iran. Just listen to what Trey Yink said. He was responsible for Iran being able to make that yellow cake. Barack was helping and aiding and abetting a terrorist nation to get a nuke. Think about that one for a minute.
14: And Obama's pouty because, you know, his whole legacy was kind of wrapped up in this thing. And you're right. We weren't working together at the time, but I remember on the old show, I would say, wait a minute, we're giving them cash? We're giving them cash. Vast amounts of cash.
11: Billions.
14: Billions and billions of dollars worth of cash. They could do anything they want with it. It's not going to pay. They weren't able to pass it through any banking system on the planet. What do you think they're going to do with it?
11: He knew.
14: He knew exactly what they were going to do with it, and he's watching his so-called legacy be unraveled right now. Of course, now we signed this thing on Friday, supposedly in Switzerland. Some of the stuff we've heard before, I'm with you in my cynicism, and that I want to see it happen first and then see the Iranians actually abide by it. But the argument that they, you know, somehow their nuclear program was benign and was just for, because this is what Obama used to say, oh, it's just for energy and, for infrastructure stuff. Oh, give me a freaking break. Of course they used it to build a bomb. You and I paid for it through Barack Obama. Think about them apples. We paid for the threat that Donald Trump is now having to deal with.
11: And Valerie Jarrett, there's nobody closer to him, including Michelle.
14: I agree.
11: Than Valerie Jarrett. She's full-on Iranian. She's full-on Iranian.
14: Right.
11: So, look, he was aiding and abetting this terrorist nation to getting a nuke so they could hold the entire region hostage, because that's exactly what they were going to do.
14: Right.
11: Then they were going to blow Israel up. Then they were going to come after us. Barack was helping them do that. Now, if you're a lefty and you're triggered by that, I don't give an S. I don't care. I really don't. You know, if you will look at it intellectually, honestly, which they never do when it comes to Barack, you will know that he was, with our money and the Iranian money, helping them build a nuke.
14: I believe he was a terrorist president. I honestly believe that. I mean, again, if I had had any doubts at all about that, because I've told you this story 1,000 times, when I first saw the words President-elect Obama, the first words that popped into my head was we just elected a radical to the Oval Office. My second thought as he got into office and started to do stuff, long before we even got to the pallets of cash, I'm like, this guy's a terrorist. This guy is sympathizing with terrorist groups. This guy is working to help these groups. Probably the worst thing at the worst time to happen to this country in a post 9/11 world was Barack Obama. Not just about international terrorism and funding nukes
11: everywhere,
14: but also about the racism thing and all that crap.
11: Yeah. J.D. Vance, Vice President, on with CBS just a couple of minutes ago.
17: Yeah, Gail, as you know, sometimes with these agreements, there are some diplomatic protocols, some technical things to work out. But we plan to release the full text this week. We want the American people to see it. But we've also seen, of course, some misreporting about what's actually in the agreement. We've seen some accurate reporting about what's in the agreement. I think the most important thing for the American people to appreciate is that what this agreement does is really twofold. On the one hand, it ensures that Iran will never have a nuclear weapon while simultaneously opening the Strait of Hormuz. You already see oil prices from a high of $126 a barrel down to about $80 a barrel today. That's a lot of progress. But it also, Gail, fundamentally extends a hand to Iran and says, look, if you guys are willing to honor your obligations, if you're willing to allow real inspections of your nuclear program, then we will welcome you back into the world economy. I think what the president of the United States wants to do is turn over a leaf of 47 years of a failed relationship between the United States and Iran, but that requires the Iranians to actually honor it, their end of the bargain.
11: We'll take a quick break. More Ware and Rima coming up. 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You got flash flood warnings around, slow-moving storms down to our south and to our east right now. Today and tonight, expect a little more rain happening around here. High near 80, 70 right now, KTSA.
7: Good morning. Along with the slick streets, lots of flooding in the usual spots and accidents at 90 westbound before Nogalitos, 90 westbound. On Couples, both of those are off to the left lane. 410 southbound just past Ingram, right lane blocked with a crash. Downtown, 35 upper level southbound before Alamo, that crash has two left lanes blocked. 1604 eastbound, the connector to 281 connector ramp blocked with an accident. Give reports of a stall at I-10 westbound at Fulton with two right lanes blocked, and 151 eastbound Callahan to Old Highway 90 stall left lane. Again, lots of flooding in areas. Please be very careful. I'm Debbie Alcacer, KTSA Time Saver Traffic.
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11: 90s at Couples only has one lane open. We have the same thing in downtown San Antonio, the lower level.
14: Right.
11: You got to stay away from those areas this morning. Even though the rain has let up quite a bit in town, the flooding does remain. We're wearing Rima.
14: You know, we were just watching this on TV. The president has been very busy. On Friday, the video was released of a military strike against the leader of Trendy Aragua, Nino Guerrero. And you know, this is how Trump takes care of business, okay? This guy is in Venezuela. He's at his own compound. This is a TDA compound. And we just blew it up real good. And you see the video is quite striking to watch. And we just saw it again where this thing is obliterated. So that guy's out of commission, and a very powerful message to anyone who may consider, because you know how it normally goes with these kinds of gangs, multinational gangs. The leader, one leader is killed, he's replaced by somebody else. I don't know if I'd want that job running TDA after seeing that video.
11: Well,
14: I mean, two
11: things. That's what we call FAFO.
14: Yeah.
11: And number two, it started under Nancy Reagan years ago. They called it the war on drugs, but it really wasn't.
14: No.
11: It is now.
14: Well, that's a war on drugs, yeah. Just saying no didn't really, kind of had the opposite effect, actually. So he's serious. And so while everything else is going on, he's brokering deals with Iran, he's probably yelling at Bibi Netanyahu, he's flying out to France for the G7 today, he had a big old birthday celebration yesterday. He's also, you know, blowing up TDA guys. In other words, we haven't forgotten about you.
11: That's right.
14: We're still taking care of you. I wanted to mention, I want to get your thoughts on this. We had this tragic plane crash in Butler, Missouri. 11 skydivers. These were tandem jumpers. That's what I did. They're not professional parachutists. These are people who are there basically for the experience of it.
11: They strap you to their belly.
14: They strap you to the guy's chest. Again, I've done this years ago, and you have a ripcord. The guy you're strapped to has a ripcord. I remember when I did it, I forgot to pull the ripcord tray, and so the other guy did. But they didn't even make it to that point. They had just taken off, and he banked a left, I think, and tried to make it back or tried to land on the highway. They're saying it was more than likely a catastrophic power failure of some kind.
11: Yeah.
14: Because he just, there's nothing he could do. And so you have 11 skydivers, 11 folks who lost their lives and the pilot, and about 65 miles south of Kansas City. And it's very tragic. Again, we don't really know anything yet specifically. As you talk about the investigators who look into these kinds of things, it's a science. I mean, they will know fairly soon exactly what happened.
11: They're great. NTSB is great.
14: Everything I've read a few articles about it, they say people who are observing this are saying it looks like some sort of catastrophic power failure.
11: Yeah, if he turned, it could have been a snap stall.
14: Right. You know, what does that mean?
11: The airplane spins back the other direction and goes right into the ground.
14: Right.
11: That could have been that, but who knows? I mean, you know, we'll have to wait for final determination. If he's trying to make it back to the runway and land back on the runway he just took off from.
14: Right.
11: Without power, man, you're in a bad situation. It's a bad situation.
14: There's nothing much you can do at that point.
11: No, you can't.
14: And these aren't big planes. I mean, I remember the one that I went up, because they tend to be smaller planes, I think, that where they do these tandem jumps. And the one that I went up in was tiny. I mean, the plane ride scared me more than the jump, actually.
11: Right.
14: Yeah,
11: yeah,
14: it was a tiny little plane. And this also was not a, you know, it, you just kind of, in this situation, you just kind of hope that it happened so fast.
11: Nobody knew what hit him.
14: Nobody. People didn't really have time to, I hate to say, think about it.
11: Yeah.
14: But you see the plane crash or the crash where it hit, and it was obliterated.
11: Well, there was nothing left.
14: There's nothing left.
11: Major fire. So.
14: Right. So
11: very, you know, sad.
14: Thoughts and prayers go out to the families of these folks who were going up in a plane to have an experience of a lifetime.
11: And I heard the family members were on the ground watching, that makes it even worse.
14: Absolutely.
11: Insult to injury. More in a minute. Where at Rima, KTSA.
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6: Dangerous driving conditions this morning, so stay off the roads if you can. You got a flash flood warning in effect for the Alamo City and beyond. KTSA AccuWeather coming up. The G7 summit is happening this week. President Trump is on his way. And several people are dead after what police are calling a wrong-way crash on Loop 410 over the weekend. We got the details coming up at 9 o'clock. KTSA News Time, 8:33.
7: Good morning. Lots of flooding in all the usual spots. 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And accidents all over. 90 westbound at Couples. This wreck is in the left lane. I-10 eastbound 410, right lane blocked with a crash. 1604 eastbound, that connector to northbound 281. That wreck is still blocking the connector ramp. On I-10 eastbound, the off-ramp to 410. This accident has the off-ramp partially blocked. In downtown, 35 upper level southbound before Alamo, two left lanes blocked with a wreck. For victims of drunk and drug driving, your grief is unique, but you're not alone. You always have a place at MADD. 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I'm Debbie Alcacer, KTSA, Time Saver Traffic.
8: Unsettled weather to kick off the week. It'll be humid, but not as warm, with a couple showers and a heavy thunderstorm today. The high of 83. Periods of rain and a thunderstorm tonight. The low 74 along the Riverwalk and 69 in Hill Country. Tuesday, again, humid with a couple showers and a heavy thunderstorm. Watch for flash flooding. The high 83. I'm meteorologist Jason Catarina with your KTSA Stevens Roofing AccuWeather forecast.
6: Rain still coming down. Flash flood warning still in effect at San Antonio's Severe Weather Station. I'm Christian Blood. Stay connected. News Talk 550 KTSA and FM 1071.
11: Crude oil down at $80 a barrel. Dow Jones at 52,000. Wow, major changes. Okay, just real quick, we are wearing Rima KTSA, flooding across San Antonio, so give yourself probably another 45 minutes before you head out this morning if you can. Right. 90s and Couples, downtown San Antonio in the lower level. I-10 also lower level. And in a 281 where 37 turns into 281 in downtown, you go right by Brackenridge Park and the zoo and all that, and that's all got some problems as well.
14: Right.
11: So Saturday night, the Spurs lost, and I got several things I want to get to here, several different stories I want to hit. But this one here, if we're going to find out if Victor Wembanyama, and I'm not sure if he's smart. We're going to find out. I'm not sure. He might be. We're going to find out if Mitch Johnson is smart. I don't know if he is either. We're going to find out. Because if they are, then they will sit down together and they will watch everything that Jalen Brunson did. Jalen Brunson put the Knicks on his back and he carried them. And that's what Victor needed to do, and he failed to do it. And you can, you know, pass it off to his second year in the league and he hadn't gotten there yet and he's never been in that situation. That's fine. But going back next year, if you failed to put that team on your back and carry them like a Tim Duncan would have done, Tim would have carried that team on Saturday night.
14: Yeah, okay? I mean, again, I'm not a great basketball, but everybody in the room, you know, my family, they all know basketball very well, and that's exactly what they were saying. Yeah, like, he needs to be what this guy's doing for the Knicks.
11: Not De'Aaron Fox. Fox ain't the guy, and they were relying on Fox. He couldn't hit the bull in the butt with a bass fiddle. He just couldn't, man. He couldn't.
9: Brunson was terrible. Spectacular.
11: Brunson was spectacular, and here he is talking about Texas.
10: I have nothing against Texas. I love Texas. I miss the Texas taxes.
11: He misses the Texas taxes. Let me tell you how this works in the sports world. Okay, if you're a player, you not only have to pay your state income tax and all the other taxes, but you got a sports tax. You got a player tax you got to pay. In Texas, we don't charge these guys. They love to come play in Texas because there's no income tax. Right. There's no player tax here. But in a place like New York, what Mamdani and the others do, they charge them a tax when they play in Texas.
14: Right.
11: Yeah. Right. Think about that for a minute.
14: Think about that. You're not even in New York. You're still getting taxed by New York.
11: That's right. You didn't play there. All the money that he made on Saturday, and they do make a lot of money for the finals and each game in the finals.
6: Yep.
11: And so they love coming to Texas and playing because we don't charge them a tax. We don't hit them with an we have no state income tax. But a place like New York, they have what's called a player's tax. So it doesn't matter where you play, we're still going to tax
14: you can
11: the money.
14: You can be playing on Mars and you still got to pay New York tax.
9: And their parade's on Thursday, right?
11: Yes.
9: How Mom Donnie handles
6: that. Yeah, that could be eventful.
14: That will be interesting. I did a video right before the game, and I was like, you know, whether they win or lose. Now, I get it. We got to go over the finer points of what happened here. I respect what you're saying. They got to really figure this stuff out. Wemby, and his after the game, was like, I know I'm learning a lesson. I'm not exactly sure what the lesson is. And we hope that they do learn from this. But I went into it as a non-basketball guy going, well, if they win or lose, hasn't this been fun? Haven't we all had a good time, you know, with the spirit in the city and all that? That's been worth it.
11: But absolutely. But all I'm trying to say is if you want to go back, you better learn some lessons from this, or else you're not going to go back.
14: Absolutely.
11: And also, Wimby, some of the cheap shots I saw you take, they're not going to put up with it. If you take another dive at another man's knee as he tried to, and he tried that could have ended a man's career. He tried to kick a knee out.
14: Oh, did he?
11: At the knee.
14: Wasn't watching very closely.
11: You can't do that for long in this league because somebody going to nail you. Somebody going to put you in your place so you don't do it anymore.
9: Well, someone mentioned that because he's a European league that they play really dirty.
11: That's exactly right.
14: I've heard that too.
11: No, that's right. They do. Yeah. And so that was Stephon Wilburn who said that, and he's right. I mean, they do play dirty over there, and he took a dive. Christian, you can back me up on that with his foot at a couple of knees, trying to knock the knees out from a couple of guys.
14: Wow!
11: You can do that in France. You can do that in European Union. You're not going to do that here because these guys will end it for you.
0: Right. What concerns me about Wimby is there's a whole lot of body for opponents to go after on him.
11: Oh, anywhere.
0: He's like the beanstalk.
11: And again, going back to the National Football League, right, where I have friends that play in the National Football League.
0: Right.
11: When somebody comes in and they're dirty like this, Sean, in the NFL, somebody going to lay wood to you. They're going to hit you. They're going to knock you out or whatever. And when you come to, and hopefully you're not going to come to in a hospital, but when you come to, somebody's going to say to you, and they might write you a note, welcome to the NFL, which means the not for long league if you keep that crap up.
14: Not for long. Wow.
0: That's a fact.
11: And so, John.
14: I'm going back to baseball. back to baseball, man.
11: So, John Cornyn. Oh, John.
14: What now?
11: Old sourpuss John is now gotten even worse than being a sourpuss. He says the Save America Act is not going to happen, and only the unintelligent understand that. Everybody knows that. He hates you in America, and I have decided that, and I should have known that when he wrote that gun control legislation. He said his Liberation Day was May 26th. That's when he lost to Ken Paxton, and now he feels free to speak the truth. So what he's saying by that is all that campaign stuff that he was talking about. I'm best friends with Donald Trump. I support Donald Trump. I vote for Donald Trump. Here's my black hat. Let me go to the border. Let me show you how great I'm a MAGA guy. I am the MAGA person. It was all a lie.
14: Yeah, he's effectively, you know, admitting to it. Right. So when you have a campaign to win, John, you just, what, lie your ass off about who you are?
11: Yep.
14: Because that's what everybody's tired of. That's why Donald Trump has done as well as he has. It's so sickening to watch. I mean, this guy should take his bows and have a little class. We thought he was going to have some class when he gave his concession speech.
11: Yeah, right. And remember, I did that video the other day. You and I talked about it. We texted about that video I did because I said he's always been a nice old man. Come on back to Texas. Enjoy your life. But everything that he had to say during that entire period of time when he was running was an absolute lie, and he admits it now. Now he's free to speak the truth. So that just shows you what he was.
14: I saw the Liberation Day. I mean, it's like, is nobody – do you not understand what you're saying to the American people and to Texans?
11: You are
14: basically admitting that you would say and do anything to get elected.
11: That's exactly right.
14: What are you being liberated from, John? Right. The truth? What the hell are you talking about?
11: In 2023, James Tallarico said doctors have a moral obligation to transition children.
14: Oh, God.
11: Children.
14: Yeah.
11: Not adults. Children. That it's a moral obligation. Well, now he's saying, I've always been opposed to doctors transitioning children. The problem is, we have the video of him saying it. It was during a debate, SB 14, and he continues to say that gender is a spectrum, that you can land anywhere on the spectrum, and you can be, at any one time, you can be multiple genders at any one time. So that means you could be boy, girl, elephant. You can be piggy. You can be dog and horse.
14: Gender is no more on a spectrum than my right hand or a pair of lungs, man.
11: Correct.
14: It's just biological reality. But if you think about what you're saying here between Cornyn and Tallarico, again, now he's trying to walk back a lot of the things that he said and act like something else. Cornyn's admitting that he was full of crap on the campaign trail and possibly throughout most of his career, but they're the same critter.
11: Same guy.
14: They're the same creature.
11: It's just one is running for the office, the other is running from the office.
14: Yeah, yeah, pretty much.
11: Plattner, speaking of running for the office, new news about this guy. He mocked teen suicide.
14: Mm.
11: Just when you thought it couldn't get any worse, he mocked teen suicide. You had a little girl, a teenager, whose cousin died. So this girl said, I'm going to end it too. And at school, she tried to hang herself out of an upper story window. The other students came over to the window and they were pulling on the thing, trying to get her back inside. They reached down and got her back inside, and she's alive today, thank God, and thanks to those students. But on Reddit, P. Hustle, Graham Plattner, said, well, somebody clearly ain't trying hard enough.
14: Oh, God.
11: Bill Maher, on his show Friday night, said, yeah, well, Plattner's, he's bad, but he represents all of America.
14: I saw that. Yeah.
11: There are Plattners everywhere.
14: Mm.
11: So it's okay to be him. Everyone is just like him, and the only thing that matters is winning the Senate. Let's see what John Fetterman says.
1: What do you say to some of your fellow Democrats who say, yes, like you, they're uncomfortable with Graham Plattner, but they would argue they think he's still better than Senator Susan Collins? What say you?
11: This is great. Listen to this.
2: I'm saying be honest. It's like the only good thing you could say about him is he happens to have a D after the end of his name. You know, otherwise, what are you going to brag about him? Is it about his Nazi ink? Is it that he used to mock American heroes that don't deserve to live? Or the, you know, he rough up former ex-girlfriends for all of these things. So for me, like if I was hearing that, well, at least he's a Democrat.
11: So he's laying out the truth in this. What does Plattner bring that you are going to say this guy deserves to be a senator? He's got a Nazi tattoo. He masturbates in porta potties.
14: Right. Yeah.
11: He mocks little girls who are trying to kill themselves. He mocks Purple Heart winners for not dying and doesn't deserve it. What are you going to hype this guy on? What are you going to say positive about him?
14: He is in general a horrible human being, based upon everything that we're hearing about him. And the thing that I keep coming back to, the stunning hypocrisy of hearing, well, we got to keep the seat. Well, he's a Democrat. Well, he's better than Susan Collins, okay? Are the very same people who haven't shut up for over a decade about Donald Trump's what? His character. And they have tried to hang all kinds of stuff on that guy. Abusing women, being a woman hater, Epstein files. Oh, he was a shady businessman. You know, suddenly when it comes to somebody with an R, or it comes to anybody like Trump, okay, all they can talk about is, it's all they talk about is character. When it comes to one of their own, who is obviously a scumbag, oh, character, hey, well, we got to pinch our noses and vote for this guy because right. He is a Democrat.
11: Absolutely right. But there is a major difference between the two. Graham Plattner admits to all of that.
14: Yes.
11: Okay, he says, yeah, I did all that, and I'm in redemption now. Donald Trump never did any of those things. This is
14: true.
11: All a media creation.
14: Absolutely.
11: And the way you know that is, number one, of the people that's closest to him, first of all, you can look and see. Barron was at the fight last night. That kid is just he's going to be president. I'm going to tell you, he may be president of the world. But the people who know the president best, even those who don't like him, like a Bill Maher, when they meet him, they go, there's nothing like what the media told me. Dana White, okay, Dana White runs the UFC.
14: Right.
11: Dana White knows President Trump very well. They're together a lot on a very private, personal basis, not just the show. This is what Dana White says about President Trump.
12: Donald Trump is a very good friend of mine, and he's a great human being, and I love the guy. I mean, every time I was just with him last week again, and for 2 days after I left him, I was cracking up laughing about stuff that he said while I was there. He's hilarious. And he's an animal. He is literally the hardest working guy I know. He loves this country, and he cares about people, and you know, how he is being portrayed by the media is actually gross. It's gross the way that they portray him because he's the furthest thing from it. But is he an alpha male? He is an alpha male, and he's a tough guy, man.
11: So here's the thing. The difference between the two, your point, I'm supporting right. your point. The difference between the two, Graham Plattner is all of that, and he admits to being all of that. The Donald Trump character issues, it's all a media creation.
14: Oh, sure.
11: It's all made up. He's not that.
14: That's what's so upside down about it. Okay, you got a guy who actually does have character, okay, and they've made an issue out of his character. You have a guy who arguably has not one molecule of personal character or class or goodness, if you will. He's a real scumbag. And, oh, that doesn't matter suddenly because we just need that seat. I mean, again, the Democratic Party, as an organization, they've lost their soul.
11: Well,
14: they really have.
11: Over the weekend, Bill Maher, like I said, yep. said, you know, you got to hold your nose. Character matters. But Raphael Warnock, who's a senator, who happens to be the lead pastor of Martin Luther King Jr.'s church, Ebenezer,
14: right.
11: down in Georgia, he said, you know, I'm writing a book. I wrote a book about character matters, and character does matter, but. You cannot add a but after character matters, because if you add a but, then you're saying character doesn't matter.
14: Character matters until we
11: right.
14: need something to happen politically.
11: Nothing but a sentence ender can follow character matters. Not a comma, not another word. Character matters. Boom, that's it. 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They pull apart the various parts that they've got to, where it's comes to the compressor, where it comes to checking the coolant that's inside of your AC system, checking all the lines and cleaning them out as well, making sure that you don't have any problem with any of the ducting up in the garage or in the attic. 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Flash flood warning still around for our area. Slow-moving storms came through, drenching downpours. Today and tonight, some more downpours may crop up with high right around 80 or so. 70 right now, KTSA.
7: 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It's been a very busy morning rush hour. 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Get in the zone. Lots of flooding in all the usual spots. Please be very careful as you head out and about. 90 westbound at Couples at Rick is taking up a left lane. 20-minute delay, slow from Nogalitos. Also, a lot of ponding and high water across several left lanes. I-10 eastbound, 410, this wreck is in the right lane. 1604 eastbound, the connector to northbound 281. That wreck is still blocking the connector ramp. And downtown, 35 upper level, southbound before Alamo, two left lanes blocked with a wreck. 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I'm Debbie Alcacer, KTSA, Time Saver Traffic.
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11: Watch for flooded roads this morning. They are throughout the city. We're Warren Rima, KTSA.
14: You know, I'm kind of prided out. I know it's wasn't it Joe Biden that expanded all this to a month or something like that? Gay pride. It's just pride, rainbows everywhere, and I love gay people, but I'm getting a little gayed out. And I mentioned baseball a little while ago. You know where I'm going. Texas Rangers are the only Major League Baseball team that doesn't do a pride night. They do a faith and family night. But the San Francisco Giants, everybody's wearing a rainbow on their cap. And one of the things that, and this is probably going to, people are going to call me a hateful person or, you know, whatever, or I'm phobic or whatever, but they really kind of co-opted the symbol of the rainbow.
11: Sure did.
14: And so you have a picture with the San Francisco Giants, Landon Roop, I believe is how you say it.
11: Yep.
14: And this comes to us from the New York Post. You know, while all his teammates are wearing rainbows, you know, on their caps for Pride Month, he writes on his cap, Genesis chapter 9, verses 12 through 16, mm-hmm. which is all about the original meaning of the rainbow, mm-hmm. which came after the flood, which was, I am never going to do this again. This is never going to use water, basically, to destroy the world and everything in it again. When you look up in the sky and you see that rainbow, that is my covenant. That is my promise, speaking for God. That is my promise to you. Mm-hmm. I'll never do that again. And completely, utterly co-opted by the gay pride movement. So
11: why did they go after that? They went after it because it was God's symbol.
14: Well, it was a Christian symbol.
11: Yeah,
14: right?
11: Man, we got to take that away from God.
14: Right, you know, and for me, the rainbow has always represented so many different things. Usually, I look at it as new life. And so the fact that anytime you see a rainbow now, it has this automatic association with the whole gay pride thing. And I'm not anti-gay, don't get me wrong.
11: I hear you.
14: But I applaud him for mm-hmm. doing that when he's the only member of that team that made that choice. I thought that was pretty badass.
11: They could the people who co-opted the rainbow could have chosen a million other things,
14: yeah.
11: but they went after that one specifically to take it away from God.
14: Yeah.
11: Good luck. You're not going to take
14: right.
11: More Warren Ryman coming up, KTSA.
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4: KTSA. It's 9 o'clock at KTSA San Antonio. I'm Christian Blood. Rain still falling in most of Bexar County and the surrounding area. Flash flood warning still in effect for San Antonio. New Braunfels, most of the I-35 corridor south of Georgetown, but things are starting to clear up. We do have roads closed due to high water, but some others remain open despite the presence of high water. We'll get the latest in KTSA AccuWeather in just a minute. Current weather conditions might take you back to what happened a year ago last Friday. That's when a deadly flood in San Antonio killed 13 people on the northeast side.
5: Between 2 and 5 a.m., heavy rains had forced drivers off the roads near both Leon Creek and Perrenbital Creek. Firefighters had over 70 calls for high water rescues that day. Before it was done, nearly 4 inches of rain fell, which was more than the normal amount for the entire month of June. 13 people lost their lives. Now city and county leaders working on better warnings for creeks and drainage infrastructure. John Cruz, KTSA News.
4: President Trump's doing a victory lap after the U.S. and Iran have reportedly agreed to a deal that effectively ends the war that got started in late February. But the deal leaves some questions yet to be answered, and it may also test the relationship between the U.S. and Israel.
6: Former Israeli senior military intelligence officer Avner Vilon telling us that it was doubtful Prime Minister Netanyahu would support the deal.
7: Prime Minister Netanyahu would think it's a bad deal because it gives Iran a lifeline.
6: Israel's defense minister Katz says Israel will not withdraw from southern Lebanon and that Israeli defense forces will remain without any time limit.
4: That's correspondent Martha Raddatz. The death toll is unknown after a fiery crash on the southwest side over the weekend. Police say calls came in about a driver going the wrong way in the 13,000 block of Southwest Loop 410 just before dawn Sunday. But before police could find the driver, calls started coming in about a crash. When first responders arrived, they found two cars on fire. Everybody in both vehicles were pronounced dead at the scene. The number of people killed is not clear. It's unknown why a car was driving on the wrong side of the highway. KTSA News Time, 9:03.
8: Good morning. While we've cleared a lot of our trouble spots, still a lot of flooding in areas. Please be very careful as you head out and about into your midday commute. 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Now, we're still working several accidents. I-10 eastbound at 410, that's in the right lane. I-10 eastbound the off-ramp to 410, that's partially blocked. 35 upper level southbound before you get to Alamo downtown, two left lanes blocked. For victims of drunken drug driving, your grief is unique, but you're not alone. 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I'm Debbie Alcacer, KTSA, Time Saver Traffic.
9: Peaks of sunshine today, not as warm but humid, with a couple showers and a heavy thunderstorm, a high of 83. Humid with periods of rain and a thunderstorm tonight. The low 74 along the Riverwalk and 69 in Hill Country. More clouds and sun for Tuesday. Humid with a couple showers and a heavy thunderstorm. A high of 83. I'm meteorologist Jason Catarina with your KTSA Stevens Roofing AccuWeather forecast.
4: 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A flash flood warning still in effect for San Antonio's severe weather station. I'm Christian Blood. 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
1: So we've been married 7 years.
2: 7 years today.
1: Today is our marriage anniversary.
2: Accidentally saw, I was looking at your face puke memories.
3: 7 year itch.
2: 7 years ago today.
1: We have a 7 year itch.
2: I'm not cheating on you, Trey. Now, 7 years ago today, we went on the air for the first time with this show. That's interesting, huh?
1: So where are you taking me to dinner tonight, big boy? We're going to celebrate 7 years. Did you buy me a diamond ring or anything, or what?
2: Do you like those ready meals at HEB?
1: Yeah.
2: Maybe I'll get you.
3: I was going to get some of those today.
2: I got one, Lance. Those are good.
4: You're getting hot dogs. That's what you're getting.
2: Getting a wiener there, Trey.
1: Well, I'll settle for that. I like the big old Costco wieners. Those are good. 100%.
3: Speaking of, you have not promoted July 2nd.
1: I know it.
2: Oh, yeah.
1: I know it. And I got to go get the wieners. I'm in charge of the wieners for that day.
2: You are the wiener boss.
1: I am the wiener man. And so, yes, we're going to have hot dogs. And we're going to have, actually going to bring some relish. So we'll have some of that, too.
3: And mustard.
1: Huh?
3: Mustard,
1: oh, yeah. We'll have all the fixings.
5: Hey, on the relish, is it sweet or dill?
3: Sweet.
4: Whichever one we get sponsored by.
1: Yeah, I was going to say. It's coming out of my pocket, so whichever one's cheaper.
4: Whatever
3: Trey's
4: Quarter
3: doing
4: Moon.
3: The Costco run.
4: Yeah, whatever Niles and Quarter Moon guys, they're going to help us out.
1: So whichever one's cheaper when I get to Costco that day, Christian, I just can't tell you. And then PJ's Coffee, which is the world's greatest coffee, the official coffee of the Alamo Lounge. So they're going to bring coffee in that day. And, of course, we're going to have some soft drinks and some water. The main thing is Rick Rice is going to come play. Man, it's just going to be a really good time to celebrate this country. I cannot let 250 years go by without having a party.
3: We're gonna have cake.
2: It's coming up on us, man. It's coming
1: up.
2: For so long, we'd like, we got time. But no, we're there, man.
1: Yeah.
2: It's coming up.
1: Absolutely.
2: So that's the 2nd of July?
1: Yeah, 2nd of July, down at the Alamo Lounge, which is right over there, 4050 Eisenhower Road at KTSA.
3: 7 to 9 a.m.
1: And it's going to be some surprises. We're going to have some fun, some interesting people going to come by. We got some entertainers going to come play for you. And stuff like that that's going to be going on that morning. So 7 to 9 a.m. And then after 9 o'clock, you can hit the road and go to the coast or wherever it is you're going to go for the 4th of July.
3: Long weekend.
1: Man, and by the way, I got hit up last week and over the weekend. Are you going to have motorcycles come? Can I bring my motorcycle?
2: Sure.
1: Absolutely. What we do is we park you in the circle out front. We have this big circular drive. We park you out there. And people have been asking me, are you going to turn this into a ride after? And I don't know yet. I'll just have to wait and see. I'm not going to make it an official ride, but maybe we'll take off and go. Maybe I'll bring Betty and we'll take off and go somewhere afterwards.
2: For
1: a little while. Won't be an official ride, but maybe we'll go mess around in the hill country.
2: There you go.
1: All right. So, Robert De Niro.
2: What did he do and say now?
1: Do you think he could have practiced his craft in another country and made as much money as he's made in the United States of America practicing that craft?
2: Probably not.
1: No.
2: Especially not playing mob guys.
1: And in fact, do you think he could have practiced that craft in these other countries and gotten away with half the stuff he's done on screen without being censored in any shape, form, or fashion by the government censorship?
2: Probably wouldn't have had the career he's enjoyed in North Korea or
1: China
2: or any place like that.
1: We've had to go back and we've had to change Disney movies before they could be released in China. This is what he says about loving the United States.
6: Right? Later, the letter stated, regardless of our political affiliation or whether we engage in politics or not, we all love our country. So with me, not so fast. The phrase, we all love our country, stuck in my throat. Because our country isn't so lovable right now. I hate to say it, but loving our country is starting to sound like an abused spouse saying they love their abuser.
2: Oh, God.
6: I can't love a country that starts stupid and inhumane wars.
1: Oh, well, Barack did that for sure. He killed a bunch of people in Yemen by drone, and even Americans.
6: Killing thousands of innocents and indirectly causing the deaths and suffering of millions more.
1: If you're talking about Iran, that did not happen. It was a military strike against military installations.
6: I can't love a country that takes health care away from millions of people and uses that money to enrich their pals in the Trump Epstein class. I can't love a country that sends out masked militias to shoot citizens in the streets, torture our neighbors, and separate families. I can't love a country that's led by a racist, misogynist, xenophobic tyrant. And let me just say it. I can't love the country that's led by Donald Trump. And his... And a sycophant Congress.
2: Sycophant?
1: Yeah, right. And so, exactly. Look, dude, go. Life's too short, and yours is really short at this point. You're really, really old. You're an angry old man, and that's bad for your health. So go somewhere that you can love. There is North Korea. There is China.
2: Right.
1: There is Russia. All these places that you would probably love to go to and live, De Niro. You have the bucks, and you can do it. Go. Go.
2: I've said it before, and I'm going to say it again right now. I will never, ever, ever understand people in the arts community, people who are artists, whatever their medium may be. Okay, he's an actor, whether you're a writer, whether you're a painter, a dancer, a songwriter. Okay, the thing an artist should value more than anything else is freedom.
1: Mm-hmm.
2: Intellectual freedom, creative freedom. Freedom should be something that you want and desire more than anything else, to make a movie about whatever you want to make a movie about, write a song about whatever you want to write a song about. And yet I encounter so many people in the arts community, I have my whole life,
1: mm-hmm.
2: who think artists should believe one certain way, they should have one set of politics, and if you don't have that set of politics, you can't be a real artist.
1: Well, and that's why I set it up the way I did with my intro.
2: Yeah.
1: Try it in North Korea. Try it in China. Try it in Russia. You know, what your craft, what you did. Number one, you wouldn't make the money. He's a multi-millionaire from just being a thespian, you know. He's a
2: multi-millionaire. He's a great actor.
1: But
2: I'm
1: still
2: not going to take away from him.
1: But still.
2: An actor, an artist should value intellectual freedom more than anything else.
1: But try doing what he just did in any of those countries. They would kill you.
2: Well, yeah.
1: Kim Jong would shoot you in the head himself. But let's make a little compare and contrast. At the White House last night, listen to what this man said about this country.
7: Whatever your ideology of your political ideology, keep aside. We are Americans. Look, my accent, Indian accent, you guys say that. But I'm not more Indian now. I'm a U.S. citizen. Forget about your political ideology. Keep aside. Right now, he's our United States president. He's not red state or blue state president. He's a United States, 50 states president. So today, his birthday. Forget what he's doing, what he's not doing. Respect his position. Come and celebrate. And he's doing this event once in a lifetime. Be a part of the history, because this kind of events never ever happen. It was not happen in the past. I don't think so. It's going to be happen in the future. But we all are people who are here since yesterday also and today also. We all are the part of the history.
1: This guy gets it. He's dressed in red, white, and blue from top to bottom, right?
2: Right.
1: He's not an angry old man. He's from India. He understands the difference between India, obviously, and the United States, something that De Niro or Rosie or Ellen or any of the others just don't understand. They're privileged, snooty, white jerks who have always had a privileged life, and that includes Robert De Niro.
2: Well, Robert De Niro's parents were college professors.
1: That's right.
2: He didn't grow up in the hard scrabble streets of New York or the Bronx or anything like that, like the characters he plays. He was actually a pretty privileged kid growing up. Again, though, I always go back to the same idea. Okay, you couldn't be the artist you are in any of these other countries. You couldn't stand, you're right, and you couldn't stand there on a stage and riff about how the leadership sucks and the government sucks and you hate the person who's running the country. You'd have your head chopped off in a lot of places around the world. But again, the hypocrisy of people who claim to be artists, and yet they value intellectual stupidity. They value closed-mindedness. If you don't think the way we do, you can't be an artist, and I can't stand that stuff.
1: People like De Niro, and mainly because his parents did what they did for a living, they've never loved this country. They have no love for this country. And so he's made that abundantly clear to me throughout the years, and I have no love for him. And most of them in the arts community that act that way, they don't get any respect
2: well,
1: from me either.
2: It sucks because...
1: And let me just finish, because sure. I this is important. I can't look at somebody who has made their way in this country
2: right.
1: And then hear them run it down the way they do. If you come here from Cuba like Pitbull did, he didn't have the pot to pee in when he got here. Now he's a billionaire, and he loves this country. He bleeds for this country. That's what I can respect.
2: Well, and it for me, as somebody who was and has been an admirer of De Niro's work, when especially when I was younger, it sucks because I can't. All I see now is the dumbass. All I see now is the rich old dumbass running his mouth about stuff.
1: That's
2: he
1: right.
2: obviously has no idea what he's talking about. He's probably got a teleprompter going like Springsteen did at his concert a few weeks ago. And I cannot do it. It's like Sean Penn. He used to be a huge admirer of Sean Penn as an actor. He's a phenomenal actor. Can't watch him anymore because I can't separate the real person from the characters they're playing.
1: Without this country, think of the millions, if not billions, of people that would have died had we not been there. This country, either through our humanitarian efforts, which cost us billions of dollars every year,
2: right.
1: or through like what we did at Normandy that
2: sure.
1: we just talked about a couple of weeks ago. Without the United States, the world is thrust into darkness. Well, try that on, De Niro.
2: It's very easy to be Robert De Niro and talk crap about the government. You have nothing at risk. You know what I mean? You
1: right.
2: you risk nothing.
1: Right.
2: It doesn't require any personal bravery on your part. You're not being a tough guy by running down America when you're in America and you're a multimillionaire.
1: He's never had to sacrifice anything at any time. And people who will never get to be close to millionaires and world fame
2: right.
1: like he's got, who died on the beaches of Normandy and everywhere else
2: right.
1: around the world to preserve the freedom that we have here.
2: Well, he makes an ass out of himself, and it's a shame, especially in his older years, because it makes it really hard to appreciate the work he did when he was younger. So maybe shut up for a while, Bob.
1: Yeah. We are Rare and Ryman, KTSA, AccuWeather. Well, flash flood warnings are around. We still have flooded streets around. Debbie will tell you about that in a second. Slow-moving storms moved out of our area a while ago, but left behind a lot of flooding in the area. More downpours could happen later today and into tonight. High today near 80, right now 71 at KTSA.
8: Good morning. As you head into your midday commute, still lots of flooding in areas. Please be very careful in and around Leon Creek, also Salado Creek, downtown 35 lower level, southbound Alamo to Laredo. That's closed due to flooding. And also some ponding water on I-10 on the frontage road westbound Medical to Wurzbach. Still working accidents, I-10 eastbound 410. The off-ramp partially blocked as well. Got a right lane blocked in downtown 35 upper level, southbound before Alamo. Two left lanes blocked with an accident. I'm Debbie Alcacer, KTSA. Time saver.
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2: Hey, it's Sean. 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
13: Can you believe we've been clocking in this place for a whole week now?
14: Tell me about it. 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But a squirrel must do what a squirrel must do, right?
13: Yes, quite. But I cannot labor and exert energy within these subpar conditions. 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
14: It's preposterous.
13: Don't you mean nuts?
14: Look down there. 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
13: Oh no, it's that chap that closed down our previous operation.
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13: Cheerio, Raph, and I don't mean honey nut.
15: And yes, even squirrels. 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
16: Hello.
17: I didn't make it into medical school, Dad.
16: Huh?
17: I didn't have an A in all my subjects, so I can't get in.
16: What do you mean? All these years I supported you, all the money I poured into your education, you don't get all A's? What was your bad subject? Chemistry? Physiology? What?
17: No, Dad. Spelling.
16: Spelling? Yeah. What, was it some funny microorganisms you couldn't spell, or what?
17: No, Kinetico.
16: Kinetico? Yeah. You mean the water conditioner that uses no electricity? Are you kidding? 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
17: Not me.
16: Everybody knows Kinetico is the water conditioning company that revolutionized the water industry.
17: Sorry, Dad.
16: Everybody knows that Kinetico is spelled K-I-N-E-T-I-C-O.
17: I thought the instructor said Connecticut.
16: Oh,
17: I mean,
16: son, you should have remembered kinetic as in kinetic energy with an O on the end. Kinetico.
18: Kinetico. Spell it K-I-N-E-T-I-C-O.
19: The last water softener you'll ever own. 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
1: Just a couple of real quick tweets from the president from just a couple of minutes ago. These just came out. Sadly, if you import people from third world countries, you quickly become a third world country.
2: Mm.
1: And there's not a thing you can do about it. Make America great again, President Donald J. Trump. The other one, ships are starting to move, many loaded up with oil out of the Strait of Hormuz. They are going along the Southern Highway, which is totally safe, secure, and pristine. There are other areas of travel also, President DJT.
2: You know, I was just really kind of going to list off, you know, all the stuff this guy has done over the past few days leading up to his birthday yesterday.
1: Now he's at G7.
2: He's at G7. He's landing now. Yeah, he's landing in Geneva right now as we speak for the G7 summit. And you stack it all up. Okay, so first off, just, you know, for poops and giggles, he blows up the leader of Trinidad, Aragua, and Venezuela, completely obliterates the guy's compound. stops that guy from poisoning this country anymore. You have this deal now. Again, we both are taking this with a big grain of salt because we've heard about memoranda of understanding before. Mm-hmm. But it was announced yesterday. He announced yesterday that there is a deal mm-hmm. with Iran. This after
1: and Iran confirmed it.
2: And Iran has confirmed it. Mm-hmm. Supposed to be signed in Switzerland mm-hmm. On Friday. This after taking Bibi Netanyahu to task for ongoing operations in Lebanon. Then he has a birthday celebration yesterday with Trey, just small private affair with a few friends, about 5 or 6,000 people, with this UFC thing.
1: About 400,000 to 500,000.
2: 400,000 altogether?
1: Yeah, because they were over on the mall. And
2: they were all spread out throughout the entire district.
1: Giant screen TVs,
2: yeah. You know, and it the spectacle of it was amazing. I'm not a UFC guy, so I didn't really care much about that part of it. But as far as a spectacle and a birthday celebration for this country, holy crap, man. I mean, well, it was pretty impressive,
1: had motorcycle jumpers.
2: Yes.
1: The old Evel Knievel guys, but these guys flip in the air and do all that Evel would have never thought about doing. They were in front of the White House doing that.
2: Right.
1: Then you had the first time that I can ever remember. I don't ever remember the Thunderbirds flying with the Blue Angels.
2: The Blue Angels, that was impressive. And it was very well coordinated as the national anthem wrapped up. They flew right overhead. Fireworks. I mean, it was it over the top? Of course it was. Should it be? Of course it should be. I mean, we're celebrating 250 years of the existence of the greatest country on the planet. And so it was all very impressive. I mean, this is Donald Trump. The other thing you keep hearing, you know, his health is great. He turned 80 years of age yesterday. Mitch McConnell had to be hospitalized. He's just a handful of years older. What is he, 84 or something like that? Mitch McConnell's been having problems for years. Years, you and I have talked about how he just goes away or he falls over. Everything I was reading this weekend was talking about Donald Trump at 80. He has his heart is 14 years younger, his own doctor said, than what it should be at his age. He has the heart of a man 14 years younger than himself. Even Rubio the other week when he was testifying said, you know, he calls me at 2 a.m. He is up before everybody else. He goes to bed after everyone is, you know, he stays up really, really late. Physically and intellectually, the man is a dynamo. He insists himself on taking the cognitive tests he takes them on an annual basis. Because remember, he used to say about Biden, he should be taking the cognitive test. He takes them. He says most people, it's like a 30-answer questionnaire or something of that nature.
1: Oh, we couldn't pass it.
2: Couldn't pass it. Nah. Donald Trump at 80 aces this thing, to use his word. He aced it. He really is just an otherworldly human being.
1: Well, and the fact that he uses the big boy stairs to get in and out of the plane.
2: He doesn't take
1: the little old
2: man stairs.
1: I watched him leave
2: there. Yeah.
1: He left the USA at 3 a.m. this morning. I sat here and watched it live.
2: Right.
1: He climbed every one of them stairs, and I thought, man, we'd have to sit down 4 times.
2: Yeah. I mean,
1: sit down again.
2: He's really put most modern presidents to shame as far as what that man accomplishes in a week.
1: In a day. Because
2: it truly is amazing.
1: He does call his staff at various times. I'm talking about the cabinet, and he'll say, "What did you get done today?
2: Yeah.
1: What did you get done today? What did you get done?" And he puts them, and they better have the answer.
2: They better have an answer, which is the way it should be.
1: That's right. Happy birthday, Mr. President.
2: Happy birthday.
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6: Flash flood warning still in effect for all of Bexar County and much of the surrounding area till 11 this morning. We do have standing water on lots of roads right now, so extreme caution is urged as you head out. A deal is made between the U.S. and Iran to end the war that started in late February. And now President Trump's headed to Europe for the G7 summit, where he has just landed. And we could find out this week if interest rates are coming down, going up, or staying right where they are. KTSA News Time 9:35.
7: Good morning. We've cleared a lot of our troubles. Still have a lot of flooding in all the usual spots. This report sponsored by Staples. The wreck at I-10 eastbound 410 had a right lane in the off-ramp block that just cleared. Still have the accident on 35 upper level southbound before Alamo downtown. This one has two left lanes blocked, and again, a lot of closure still due to flooding. So please be very careful as you head out and about. 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I'm Debbie Alcocer, KTSA, Time Saver Traffic.
8: Watch for flash flooding over the next couple of days. Peaks of sunshine today, but humid with a couple of showers and a heavy thunderstorm, the high of 83. Periods of rain and a thunderstorm tonight, the low 74 along the Riverwalk and 69 in Hill Country. Then Tuesday, humid with a couple showers and a heavy thunderstorm, a high 83 again. I'm meteorologist Jason Catarino with your KTSA Stevens Roofing AccuWeather Forecast.
6: Once again, a flash flood warning still in effect right now for San Antonio. So be advised of that. I'm Christian Blood, News Talk 550 KTSA and FM 1071.
1: All right, it's 9:37 now. Where at Rima KTSA. Got to move it along here, guys. I am really fed up to hear with all this stuff about Trump desecrating the White House yesterday because he had a UFC fight on the lawn. I'm really fed up.
2: I don't want to hear it from these people, man.
1: Because I'm going back and I'm sharing stuff on my X account now. If you remember, the same group that backed the Obama number 3 White House, it was Joe Biden as the puppet. They ripped all the statues down in this country. They painted the Palestinian flag, you know, and praise for Hamas all over statues and stuff like that. In June of 2024, okay, Joe Biden had the White House all rainbow colors projected on the White House. He also, the portico with those beautiful Roman columns, they were dressed in rainbow. And in front, he had trannies, a couple of them topless dudes with fake boobs.
2: Naked trannies.
1: And they were singing songs about and twerking with Megan Thee Stallion and the others out front for national tranny time at the White House,
2: but
1: right?
2: Trump's degrading the White House.
9: Was there any cocaine found?
1: I was just about to get there because Hunter went on with Gavin Newsom on a podcast and was talking about this, and he was going, can't believe he's effing doing that, the GD White House, you know, over and over again. I'm thinking, you were snorting coke and left it behind for the Secret Service to find it, and your daddy had to cover your butt because you left your 2 grams of cocaine in the White House. Meanwhile, Hillary had a hat made that said, it's our house, not his. A ball cap that said that. Okay. Who desecrated the Resolute desk with a cigar and Monica Lewinsky? Somebody, please. Can somebody tell me who that was?
9: It was his desk.
1: Who desecrated? Huh?
2: They had to be quiet.
9: It was his desk.
2: They had to be quiet on this one, man. They really ought to shut their mouths on this one.
1: Yeah. So if you want to compare desecration of the White House between this group and Donald Trump, who in June of last year had the White House bathed in red, white, and blue for the month of June. And then just yesterday, the White House was bathed in the flag of the United States. It was riffling and all. You know, you can project those things
2: up. Yes.
1: Just the flag of the United States there. Just a gorgeous thing.
2: Awful.
1: Right. Exactly
10: right. How dare he do that?
2: How degrading.
1: Exactly.
2: He has no class whatsoever, man.
1: So anyway, you know, it says more about them than it does about Donald Trump or anybody else that they do this.
2: Yeah, I mean, it's like the, you know, we'll hold our nose and vote for the Nazi woman abuser. You know, I don't want to hear their little opinions on the UFC match yesterday and what's degrading Western civilization, all right? Just shut your yaps on this one, man.
1: Because of Graham Platner.
2: Well, that's what I'm saying.
1: Because of Graham Platner.
2: I mean, but just in general as well, like, Donald Trump is degrading the White House?
1: Right.
2: Are you serious?
1: Right.
2: He didn't have no naked tranny strippers hopping around, did he?
1: I guess if he wins and Graham Platner, if he wins and he goes to the Senate, they'll have to set up a porta potty in his office the boy can feel at home.
9: Porta potties for everybody.
1: Yes.
2: Oh, that's disgusting.
1: Yes, yes, yes. Well, or give him another account on Kick so he can find out who's on there.
2: Well,
1: by the way, as John Fetterman pointed out on Meet the Press yesterday, send his D picks, which he's been doing.
2: Yeesh.
1: And you know what? You know what? He hasn't stopped, Sean.
2: Yeah,
1: he's still doing it.
2: Everybody needs a hobby. I just think, you know, if they're going to run their mouths about degrading, you know, the White House and the people's house, and yet they're supporting that guy, they supported all the... Remember, it wasn't just... Because he did the Easter egg roll. The Easter celebration, I think, is when they had the trannies hopping around. They did a Christmas video that year, remember?
1: The dancing fairies.
2: That sounded redundant, gay fairies, but you know what I'm talking about. So, you know, I don't want to hear about who's degrading or you know, lowering the standards of Western culture from these people. Holy crap.
1: I just shared this on the X account as well. This bald eagle that flew up to the woman, she was obviously a falconer. She's a bald eagle woman. She got the big glove and all that.
2: Right.
1: This thing is so gorgeous. And then brought the house down. It came flying over the crowd. And she's standing there near the claw, and she puts her arm out. And it's beautiful, bald, American bald. There's nothing to me that says America like a bald eagle. I've got several shirts and stuff. It's a Harley symbol, too.
2: Right.
1: You know, it's a bald eagle. Just gorgeous. And there it is, man. It's beautiful. And by the way, they're vicious creatures. I would be very careful.
2: I wouldn't try to pet one.
1: Oh, no.
2: I'm just saying the party of Bill Clinton and Graham Platner really just shouldn't be
1: right
2: running their mouths about who's degrading man.
1: And Joe Biden.
2: The
1: man who would run and jump in his daughter's shower when she was a young teenager to shower with
2: her. Not to mention allegedly selling policy for cash.
1: Well,
2: you know, that's pretty degrading to the people's house, don't you think?
1: And meanwhile, that same party supports Carmelo Anthony.
2: right.
1: And his supporters are now taking pictures of themselves urinating on Austin Metcalf's grave posting those pictures.
2: What is wrong with you people?
1: So let me just
2: ask. What is wrong with you?
1: First of all, going to a grave and peeing on a grave and posting a picture of you peeing on a grave and putting it on social media. Again, let's play the little experiment that we always play. These are all black people going to a white man's grave, peeing on a white man's grave. Let's flip that around. And what do you do if you got a bunch of white dudes that go pee on a black man's grave? What happens?
2: Oh, that'd be the news story.
1: Cities would
2: burn. Yeah, there'd be rioting. There'd be all kinds of nonsense. You know, and not to mention what they were screaming at the parents of Austin Metcalf last week when they were leaving the courthouse. I mean, again, who are you? The Democrat Party or whomever, whatever the hell we're calling them now, the progressive movement, the liberal pukes, whatever we're calling them, They have completely lost their bearings on anything moral at all. They've lost their soul, man. They really have. Not that they had one in recent memory. I can't, you know.
1: Well.
2: But in general, they've lost their soul.
1: To De Niro and the rest of them, the next few weeks are going to be hell for you. You might want to go on vacation. You might want to just
2: get out of the country for a while.
1: Get out of the country. Turn off M. Snow. Turn off all your CNN and everything else, because the next few weeks are going to drive you bat stuff crazy watching a bunch of us, like you and me,
2: right.
1: We're going to be loving on America, loving on this
2: and who
1: country.
2: Do you got to be that upsets you? That's like something upsetting to you.
1: Sure.
2: Love of country. Do you think any other country on the planet has these issues where, you know, it's actually... I mean, I know if you're living in an actual fascist state, you have to love the country or they send you to jail or chop your head off. But, you know, you think in France they have these issues? You think in other countries around the world they have issues where saying you love your own home is somehow bad?
1: And now it's just cool to hate America because of Donald Trump. It's because of one
2: absolutely.
1: Man. Now, there's plenty that actually hate the country, okay?
2: Oh, sure.
1: And you know who they are. They've been around for forever. Obama is number one among them. Obama's the chief who hates this country. But right now, many of these people that we talk about on a day-to-day basis, they hate the country for one person and one person only. And if that person's gone, oh, we love the country again. It's such a wonderful place to be.
2: Well,
1: they're full of crap.
2: It's very surreal, and you're really just putting your own insecurities on display. That's really all that's going on here. But again, yeah, don't tell me that Donald Trump was degrading the White House yesterday.
1: 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AccuWeather forecast, flash flood warnings are still around our area. Slow-moving storms passed through this morning, and some more could be in the offing later on today and tonight. High near 80 today. 70 and cloudy right now, KTSA.
10: 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Heads up, getting reports of a closure. 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Northeast side of town, 35 northbound Walsham to 410 is now shut down. Got a major accident working, 40-minute delay. Traffic stop from Riddiman. 35 upper level southbound before you get to Alamo. This is downtown. Two left lanes blocked with a wreck and a stall at 151 eastbound Hunt Lane. Two right lanes blocked. 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I'm Debbie Alcacer, KTSA, Time Saver Traffic.
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12: 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Heavy rainfall and flash flood warnings begin our week. 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
30: I've been searching for the daughter of the devil himself. I've been searching for an angel in white.
1: What's your favorite right there, man?
30: I've been waiting for
1: what's that?
30: Woman who's a little bold. And I can feel her, but she's nowhere inside.
1: Don Henley.
2: I like the Eagles. I don't like them.
1: 9:53, Warren Rima, Jack McCarty joining us this morning. Good morning, Jack.
31: What is this? I don't like Henley?
1: He doesn't.
2: I'm not a big fan. I had to play way too much of him at the start of my career. Brilliant
31: but
2: lyricist.
31: You, but
2: yes.
31: You like the Eagles, right?
2: Yeah, I like the Eagles. Hotel California is a great piece of work.
31: Oh.
2: He just his Walden Pond era kind of was annoying.
31: Is it his solo stuff, like when he got all sensitive and
2: this? What was that song? This is the last.
31: That was a horrible song.
2: Yeah,
1: Worthless Evening that you'll ever
2: spend. I had to play that a lot when I first got into radio.
31: Okay? All right, I understand that.
2: It's nothing against him personally. He's a brilliant
31: Boys
2: lyricist.
31: Of Summer though is a pretty. Come on, you got Boys
2: great,
31: of Summer
2: yes,
31: is like.
1: What about Dirty Laundry?
31: There's something wrong with you if you don't like that.
2: Dirty Laundry is a great song.
31: Yeah.
2: It's
31: Dirty
2: just
31: Laundry.
2: That period in the early late 80s, early 90s.
31: Okay.
2: That
31: now I
2: got
31: get it.
2: Annoyed
31: Thank
2: by.
31: You for clearing that up.
2: I'm glad we, solved this problem.
31: Iran, Don Henley, we got it.
2: It's what's happening, man.
1: What do you think about the Iranian deal, Professor?
31: Don't trust him.
1: Mm. Yeah, see?
2: We're all in agreement.
1: Oh, man, all three of us. Sympathetic.
31: No, I mean, I'm glad they're doing it, and I'm sure that they don't need me to tell them over at the White House, but, yeah, these people
1: yes,
31: would lie about today being Monday, and this is what you have to do, but I don't trust them at all.
1: Nope. No. And no. I don't care what pieces of paper they sign or how many times they sign on the dotted line. They go ahead and do
31: Keep
1: whatever.
31: Keep your finger they're
1: gonna.
31: On the trigger.
1: That's it. Yeah,
2: absolutely.
1: Well, that's right. I wouldn't be so quick to pull the ships out.
31: No.
2: I want to ask you about a future story. J.D. is going on The View tomorrow. John Nolte had written a piece last week where he's basically saying, hey, Trump and the cabinet members, and all these folks should stop going on these shows to stop legitimizing them, whether they're late night shows or it's like The View or the 60 Minutes and stuff like that. Where are you on this? Is this a cool? Is this going to be good for the administration in general? JD kind of going into the lion's den tomorrow on The View. I mean, it's not much. They're not much of. They're not really lions. They're intellectual lightweights.
31: lions
2: more like a nest of dumbasses. But I mean, is this? To actually, go into these hostile media outlets, is that a good thing, or does it have the reverse effect of validating them, or what do you think?
31: Well, I don't think it validates them, but I don't think it accomplishes very much, because you're going in the spirit of, we're going to have an exchange, right. And we're going to... But they don't, because first of all, they're dumb coughs, and second of all, because they don't... They think their job is to humiliate and shut you down,
1: correct.
31: Not to give their audience a chance to sample you.
1: Correct.
2: Right.
31: So if it really was like some kind of meeting of the minds, but it's not. And so there's no harm to it, but I don't think anything is accomplished. He could probably use that time better.
1: That is 1,000,000%, right, as far as I'm concerned, because their only job tomorrow is to humiliate him. Now, good luck, because it's J.D. Vance, and he's very, very good at this. But that's it. That all they are there for is who can get the zinger in on him.
31: Did you all hear the when they did the promo last week?
1: Oh,
31: Whoopi read the promo card. Hey, next week we've booked J.D. Vance. And the audience gasped like she had said, we're going to exorcise a demon.
1: Yeah.
2: Right.
1: Well, that audience looks as J.D. Vance as a demon. So,
31: Right.
1: That's how they feel about him. And he's fine. He's going to be just fine. But I'm with you. There's nothing to be gained from it. If they want to go on those shows, that's fine. But they're not going to gain anything. There's no.
31: You and I remember when you were growing up, you heard or listened or watched shows like this. We remember when there were like these intellectual collisions between
1: Sure.
31: And I mean that kind of thing could be great.
2: Mm-hmm. Right.
31: But
2: right.
31: That's not where we're at right now.
1: Nope.
2: No, not at all.
1: I don't know.
2: Did you like the UFC fight? You watch?
31: I'll be honest. I know this will shock you, but I wasn't actually watching it.
2: I made it.
31: But I did see some of the highlights. It looked great. I loved the anthem and the flyover and
2: right.
31: It just looked. You know what it looked like? It looked like we have a president and an administration that doesn't hate or fear its own people.
2: Right.
31: Like, come on in, we want to party
1: right.
31: with you.
1: That's right.
31: You're our people.
1: That's right.
31: It doesn't have that we're putting fences up because you could be insurrectionists feel to it. That the previous administration seemed like it was under siege. It was like the last czar of Russia, like the peasants are getting restless, These people are comfortable with the American people.
1: Well, they actually like us. You know, that's a, yeah. That's a big difference. All right, Jack, have a great show. Jack in 60s coming up next at 10:03. I'll see you in the morning.
2: See you in the morning. Spread the love. Don't be a jerk. Bye.
1: Love you, San Antonio. Have a great day. 6 a.m. tomorrow. Bye.

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3: It's 10 o'clock at KTSA San Antonio. I'm Christian Blood. A flash flood warning in effect right now for the Alamo City and much of the surrounding area. You are urged to stay off the road if you possibly can, at least for now. We are getting reports of high water. That flash flood warning is going to be in effect until 11 o'clock this morning. We will keep you posted. President Trump is now in Geneva, Switzerland for the G7 summit. This comes right after what the White House is calling a historic deal with Iran to end the war.
4: This is a big day for the American people, a big win for everybody who cares about basic peace and stability in the Middle East.
3: Vice President J.D. Vance will attend a signing ceremony also in Switzerland on Friday. You can get the latest on this developing story, front page, KTSA.com. Might be finding out this week the future of interest rates.
5: The Federal Open Market Committee opens a two-day policy meeting on Tuesday with the announcement on rates coming Wednesday. It will be the first meeting with new Fed Chairman Kevin Warsh at the helm after he replaced Jerome Powell. Warsh has promised to bring regime change to the nation's central bank, although it's expected that the key interest rate will remain unchanged for now.
3: That's correspondent Tammy Trujillo. The Texas State Commission on Judicial Conduct is warning a local judge about violations of judicial standards. The commission issued the warning after finding Judge Stephanie Boyd in San Antonio had hosted a book club on the court's YouTube channel. She's also accused of behaving unprofessionally during a plea negotiation hearing and a probation revocation hearing. Boyd's term is up at the end of this year since she lost her latest bid to be the Democrat candidate for the court. Boyd is the presiding judge of the 187th Judicial District Court. KTSA News Time, 10:02.
6: 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Working a closure on 35. 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Northbound 35, Walsham to 410. Major accident working. Traffic stop from Riddiman. They're still forcing traffic onto the frontage road, so about a 20-minute delay. 35 upper level, northbound the connector to westbound I-10 downtown. That's a stall. Left lane of the connector blocked. 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You're in good hands with Allstate. I'm Debbie Alcacer, KTSA, Time Saver Traffic.
7: Unsettled weather to kick off the week. It'll be humid, but not as warm, with a couple showers and a heavy thunderstorm today. The high of 83. Periods of rain and a thunderstorm tonight. The low 74 along the Riverwalk and 69 in Hill Country. Tuesday, again, humid with a couple showers and a heavy thunderstorm. Watch for flash flooding. The high 83. I'm meteorologist Jason Catarina with your KTSA Stevens Roofing AccuWeather with a forecast.
3: 73 degrees. That flash flood warning still in effect at San Antonio's severe weather station. I'm Christian Blood. Stay connected. 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
8: And here we go with another Monday. They just keep coming. Welcome to Jack in 60 Minutes. Jack Riccardi on 550 and 1071 KTSA. I don't even know where to start with this, so I'll just start with the Spurs. Let's get that dealt with. Let's take care of that. And I have no particular insight or analysis, but damn it, did I hate to see all those New York fans inside the Frost Bank Center. Ugh. Never seen anything like that. I mean, I've seen, when I watch sports, if you watch two teams that are geographically close together, you will see a lot of road trippers. If you are watching, like, the NCAA tournament or something, and you know a team is playing in the regional near their home base, okay, a lot of, you know, heavy influx of their fan base. These people came halfway across the country to a place they probably never been to in their lives. I mean, do you know how surreal it is to see Sydney Sweeney inside the Frost Bank Center? Like, what In what universe did we have her?

0: It's just so. I don't know if it had any effect. I don't know. I'm not saying it was the reason the Spurs lost, you know, the game, but I hated it. Did you hate it? Is it just me? Like, it bothered me. I'm over it now. I don't sound like I am, but. And, you know, the other thing I thought, so the celebrities are one thing. Setting them aside, the other thing I thought was that huge, you know, it looked like half the arena was New York. That is an indictment of this city's government, this city's education system, this city's economy. I love San Antonio. I want it to do well. But the truth is, we don't have enough high-paying jobs. We don't have a strong enough economic base to buy up the tickets so that they're not available to the New Yorkers. It would not be possible to do what they did if we had the kind of jobs, if we did not have progressives scaring away and cursing away big business. That's just a fact. We have great fans. They're loyal fans. They're ardent fans. But they don't make a lot of money. And it's not a knock on them, but it leaves the seats open. And that's why it looked like a home game for the Knicks on Saturday night. And it's not the fault, before you get into the whole, these ticket prices are insane, these ticket prices are the same everywhere, okay? So maybe they are insane, but people are paying them in the other NBA cities. And the fact is, they come here because we don't buy the tickets, and we don't buy the tickets. We buy everything else. We buy the Spurs cookies at HEB, and we buy the, but we, if you don't start getting serious about luring corporations, enticing and incenting high-paying jobs, if you don't get serious about the education so that we have a worker base that can do those jobs and is appealing to those companies, then yeah, this will keep happening. And I hated it. One of our loyal listeners, Teresa, did a whole Facebook thread about this, and she was absolutely right, and her commenters were absolutely right. Good job, Teresa. That's says, you know what you should really be mad at? 70% of the seats are still filled. It's absurd that San Antonio wages are so low and the city is so poor that most of its citizens can't go to these playoff games. By the way, somebody in the comments said, well, are you advocating for a higher minimum wage? No, dummy. I don't care how high you make the minimum wage. That's not going to buy a playoff ticket. No, this is not about mandating minimum wage or mandating wages or socialism. This is about, we need more capitalism. And we need people in City Hall who don't act like the word capitalism is a exorcism that's occurring to them. So anyway, I'm bummed about it. I think the Spurs are going to be fine. You know what? Everybody's talking about they need to do this, they need to do that. I see all these armchair experts and stuff, and don't you think a big part of it is just development and maturity of young players? Like, if they did nothing, and I'm sure they'll do things, but if they did nothing, just another year of mileage on, you know, some of these 20, 21-year-old guys, it's gonna do wonders. Yeah, they can make some moves, or they can deal Fox or whatever, but I think they'll, if they stay together, I think they'll mature together, they'll play better. You know, if you think about those games, I don't want to get into the weeds here. I'm going to just very quick. If you think about the games, we were ahead in all of them. We couldn't hold a lead. We made some mistakes. We did some turnovers. Just kind of make sure you keep Wemby and Castle, max them out, Spurs for life, build around them. I promise you, people are going to want to come here to play with them and just let them mature. And Dylan Harper should be a starter. What do you think? All right, let's talk about the Iran deal. President Trump announced via Truth Social over the weekend, deal's been reached. We don't have all the details, but the Strait of Hormuz is open and the blockade is ending. And I don't want to rain on the parade here, but you've made a deal with people that have never, ever adhered to a deal. You've made a deal with people who brag about how good they are at lying to and fooling the Western infidels. Now, I know they know this. I'm not trying to sound like one of those guys. What does he think? He's the only one that knows. I know they know all this. I know that the White House knows this. So I'm just saying it. I don't trust the deal, but I'm glad they made it. I hope that it turns out well. You know how it'll probably, if it's going to turn out well, here's what will happen. It's not that they'll sign a piece of paper and then they'll live up to what's on the piece of paper. Guarantee they'll cheat on it, sneak around it. But here's what you got to hope for, I think. And I thought about this yesterday a lot. When you leave the negotiating table and the Iranians go back to their country, there's got to be factions in that country, right? And there's got to be a faction, I'm guessing there's probably several, but there's got to be a faction that's like, this nuclear program has cost us more than it was worth. This nuclear program almost got our country wiped off the map. We cannot continue to, this cannot continue to be our main reason for being. We want to be like Saudi Arabia. We want to be an oil-rich country that prospers, not constantly is, you know, living underground. There's that faction. And then there's the faction that's like, this just proves why we need a nuclear weapon, right? Like the other takeaway you could have in Iran is, well, what we've just been through with all the killing of all our leaders and the bombing of our facilities and the destruction of our military, this is why we need it. This is why we can't let go of it. This is why we wanted one in the first place. And by golly, no matter what we just signed, we're going to have one and we're going to do it. So there's those two factions among, I'm sure, others. And the hope is that the first one I mentioned will prevail. The likelihood, however, is that the second one will prevail. And so that's where I'm kind of at on this. I don't oppose it. I certainly don't think that this president and his team are naive. I also think, by the way, it makes their detractors look foolish, because all the people that said this war is lost and Trump doesn't know what he's doing and it's folly, and all the Democrats in the past that said they don't have a nuclear weapon, we signed a deal, it's good, we kept them for, they all look like idiots. They all look like maroons. But I also would not be waving a piece of paper over my head like Neville Chamberlain at this point. They understand that most of what you hear about this is going to be flavored by people that have a axe to grind with Trump, right? So it's impossible to hear people, or very many people, just like look at it in and of itself, right? Everybody brings their Trump baggage. I guess you could say I'm doing that. I don't know. I don't think I am, but I think they're proceeding the way they have to proceed. I think if you kept everything up, if you kept the blockade, if you kept the bombings, I think all you would do is drive what is ultimately going to have to be sorted out inside Iran, deeper and deeper underground. It would still happen, but it would be more feet under the surface, literally and figuratively. So they're going to have to figure out their future. They've been given a lot to think about. Apparently this deal builds in some incentives and opportunities, but we'll see what happens. I don't think it was a defeat. I don't think it was a mistake, but I also don't think you have anything. You have a piece of paper that's worth whatever the paper is worth. Speaking of melting down, you didn't have to watch the UFC event in Washington. You just had to watch the way people reacted to the UFC event in Washington. They called it UFC Freedom 250. It's tied to the whole 250th anniversary of the Declaration of Independence thing. They had an octagon on the South Lawn. They had watch parties on the Ellipse. They had an absolutely incredible anthem by Zac Brown and Flyover, which we'll play for you here in a minute. It was a beautiful, unifying, patriotic event. And it almost feels like part of the reason for it, I don't know this, maybe I'm overthinking it, like maybe it's just patriotism, but it does seem like they like baiting and taunting the libs who absolutely melt down over this stuff, just completely go to pieces over flag waving, expressions of patriotism, people that are tweeting out, this is embarrassing and shameful. It's a misuse of public land. It's so undignified to have UFC. Where were these people when Biden had topless trannies on the White House lawn? I do not remember these people worrying about dignity and symbolism then. What is shameful about a popular sport beloved by a wide variety of people having its event or having a presence on the National Mall or the lawn of the White House to celebrate the 250th anniversary of the Declaration of Independence? Where were you people that are so embarrassed by this when statues were being torn down and fires were being lit and monuments were being defaced? Because I would think that that would also have embarrassed you and shamed you. And it didn't. In fact, you lectured us about how necessary it was and how we needed to stand back. You told us that if we didn't like it, that was because we were racist or we were complicit or whatever the hell you... I don't say you have to enjoy it. UFC's not for everyone. But it's so funny to me that the people who mandate culture, you know, these are people that would never allow themselves to miss the Tonys telecast. Okay? All they have to do is not tune this in or not watch it, and they'll be fine. They can be in their bubble. They can do whatever they were going to do on a Sunday. But all of a sudden, this should not be happening. So all their stuff is not only good, but shame on us for not participating and so forth. But this should not be happening. This is the country they don't want to know. These are the people they don't want to associate with. The UFC crowd is the crowd that when you were wearing masks and baking sourdough bread during COVID was delivering stuff to your house so you didn't have to go out. The people at the UFC event are the people that fix your stuff and change your tire and deliver and build the house you live in and the place where you work. They're the guys in the warehouse that make whatever it is you're doing up in the office possible, even though you don't understand anything that they do. And all I'm asking, all we're asking is just to, you know, just tolerate it. No one's making you attend or mandating it or forcing, you know. But the meltdown is very telling. I saw, by the way, that Hillary Clinton decided to get off the bench. Not a good time for Hillary. She tweeted, "Remember, during today's literal cage match on the White House grounds, it's not his house. It's our house." And then she put out a pitch. She has a thing called onwardtogether.org, and they're selling hats and stickers and coasters for It's Not His House. That's pretty funny coming from Hillary Clinton. The people that sold access to the Lincoln bedroom and stole things when they left the White House and trashed it for the Bushes. It's not his house. That's hilarious. And so funny that your protest move against him staging UFC at the White House is to sell merch. That makes such a strong statement about dignity, doesn't it? That really, nothing says, let's not monetize our country, like buy a hat. These people are hilarious. You couldn't make it up. You couldn't. I wish I had the gift of satire, but everything the Clintons actually do is better than any satire anyone could write. And again, where were these people who are so offended now in recent years? Where have they been? I guess you also get a little glimpse of, and this is something we talk about a lot on the show, but it's one thing to respect your country and have reverence for your country, which I think I do. But the thing about the left is they take that differently. They think that means reverence for the government. So in their minds, the White House grounds or federal buildings or whatever are like sacred spaces. And I don't know how you feel about this. I don't feel that way. I respect that they should be maintained and I wouldn't deface them, but what I respect in America are the people and the things we do, the things we accomplish, the history we've written together. It's not the White House lawn or the Ellipse or the National Mall or government is a force, and not always a force for good. Government is coercion. And government has its own problems and sins and so forth. The difference between us and them is simply this. When we talk about respect for our country or love of our country, we mean its people. And when they talk about it, they mean government authority. We mean we can, they mean they shall, you shall. And you see that in this UFC story, I think. Anyway, so we got a lot to talk about, and we will. 210-599-5555 right now, Jack and 60 on KTSA.
1: Good morning. As you head into your midday commute, still have this closure on the northeast side, Windcrest. 35 northbound Walsham over to 410. Major accident working. Delay start at Riddiman, so it's going to set you back about 20 minutes. Traffic still being forced onto the frontage road. 35 upper level northbound, the connector to westbound I-10 downtown. That's a stall. Left lane of the connector blocked. And still a lot of flooding in areas, so please be very careful as you head out and about. I'm Debbie Alcacer, KTSA, Time Saver Traffic.
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10: All right, I want to play this because I thought this was a very good rendition, and the flyover was perfect. This is Zach Brown at the UFC event, cut number 5. Take a listen.

Meanwhile, the left was having something called Rise Up, Sing Out. Here's Bette Midler.

0: Sounds like a good time. She looked pretty good, actually. She looks like she's lost some weight. And, obviously, she's in a good mood. Sounds very happy. By the way, what is Fight You at the Gate? Is there a wall? Oh, I'm sorry. What did I say a bad word? Bleep that out, Don. Here's Julia Roberts, who I really did not know had gone over. Did you know that she had gone over to the... Yeah, I thought she was just sort of staying above it. Like, she's a huge star. And, yeah, she's not coping well with Trump 2.0. Cut number 7.
1: Thank you so much for being here. Hi.
0: Pending her
1: first I don't know about you guys, but my heart is beating really fast right now. And I would just like to take a moment together.
0: Okay.
1: Let's all just put our phones down for just a second. You can pick them back up in a minute. They will survive without you. But do this for me. Just put your hand on your beating heart. And just close your eyes.
0: Not if you're driving.
1: And just take a really deep breath in and breathe in all that hope, all that love, and just breathe out all that fear. Just let it all go. And that is the power that we all have together.
0: Wait, that's it? I was hoping I'd have more power.
1: So just keep doing that, because
0: oh, really?
1: That's a critical piece to this puzzle, and it's a critical piece to continuing the fight that exhausts
0: all of
1: us.
0: Can you imagine if these were the people leading us 250 years ago? Imagine if some famous person 250 years ago stood up and said to the colonists, like, you know, the people in Boston, like, I know these British people are really freaking you out and stressing you out. Take a deep breath. Breathe. I mean, we'd still be living under the crown. It's hilarious. This is their idea of resistance. Breathing exercises, which, as we all know from history, many a dictatorship, many a tyranny has been defeated by breathing exercises. God, why didn't we think of this sooner? We could have won the Cold War.
2: And you're bound to lose.
0: Little folk music. I guess Bette Midler's the new Joan Baez, maybe? I don't know. I would say a downgrade if that's the case. But anyway, the other thing about Julia Roberts that's hilarious, I'm not picking on her, but I mean, she's a sweetie, but you realize, right? Like, you, Julia Roberts, are worth millions and millions of dollars. You're fine. You're not in any danger. The changes in administrations do not affect your fortunes or your security. This whole, my heart's racing and I need to take a deep breath and this is my power, is all play acting. This is a way of saying to people one thing, but really wanting them to do the other. So you're saying, be calm, be still, but what you're really doing is reinforcing, be panicked. You should literally be shaking. She's unleashing an army of people making those tearful F-bomb TikToks, right? It's just, you don't actually say, go out there and be crazy. You go, be calm. Remain calm, everybody. And I mean, she's just one of many. But anyway, that was your weekend right there. We got more Jack in 60. Speaking of freaking out, did you hear the whole first trillionaire in history thing? Probably not true. But we'll talk about that and more on KTSA.
1: And just close your eyes. And just take a really deep breath in and breathe in. All that hope.
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20: Flood warnings continue all over South Central Texas, and cautions still advised on area roads and highways. High water also reported in Eagle Pass, and rescue operations are happening in some areas there as well in West Texas. And President Trump is now in Switzerland for this week's G7 summit. We'll get the latest on that coming up at 11 o'clock. 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
22: Peaks of sunshine today, not as warm but humid, with a couple showers and a heavy thunderstorm, a high of 83. Humid with periods of rain and a thunderstorm tonight, the low 74 along the Riverwalk and 69 in Hill Country. More clouds and sun for Tuesday, humid with a couple showers and a heavy thunderstorm, the high of 83. I'm meteorologist Jason Caterina with your KTSA Stevens Roofing AccuWeather forecast.
20: Right now, 74 degrees, flash flood warning still in effect at San Antonio's Severe Weather Station. I'm Christian Blood. Stay connected. 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
0: Good morning. Welcome to Jack in 60 Minutes. Glad you're here. I think it's safe to say that knowing there are rich people is one thing. Having like financial disclosure and so forth is kind of a recent thing. So like all through human history, there's massive, incredible amassing of wealth, right? The Bible, you know. It's kings, it's rulers over great lands and continents. It's people that have dominated shipping and commerce. In our lifetime, we've developed this idea that financial disclosure is normal and reporting and all that stuff. I doubt that Elon Musk really is the world's first trillionaire. He might be the first one that calls himself that or admits it, but I seriously doubt that no one's ever achieved this level, and probably higher levels, obviously allowing for or relative to how we count and inflation and stuff like that. So Elon Musk is the richest guy, and now he's much richer because last week SpaceX went public and the IPO did everything people thought it would do and more. And they said at Forbes that in the last 100 years, we've gone from millionaire to billionaire to trillionaire. I think probably it's probably not that simple. But here's the interesting part about this. I think the most normal reaction to Elon Musk being a trillionaire would be to not care. That seems like the most normal guy, normal gal way to think about it. Well, that's good for him, but that doesn't mean anything to me. Or to maybe if you're young and you're a hustler, like, hey, I want to find out how he did it, or I want to pattern my, you know, career path or something. I could see that. I admire that in people. The melting down, the denouncing of it, the calling it immoral and insane is the part I kind of take issue with, because the truth is that when rich people get richer, they are not holding or controlling what should have been yours. It's easy to think that you would be happier with more money, and you probably would be. But it's a stretch to believe that somebody else's money was supposed to be yours or should have been yours. And it's okay to think that if that's what you think, but it's not okay to tell people that. And I have a real problem. If you want to know who I have a problem with, it's not Elon Musk, it's Bernie Sanders. I have a real problem with people who go around actively encouraging resentment, jealousy, envy. Because if you come to envy on your own, that's fine. But if somebody is putting you up to it, that's evil and manipulative and kind of ishy. Can't say the word. And they're making themselves greater by pretending to white knight to your rescue. So the message from the resentment people, the AOCs and the Bernies and the message is Elon Musk's money was supposed to be yours. But that isn't true, and you know it isn't true. Unless, perchance, you had invented a reusable rocket and he stole that idea from you, in which case, let's talk. It is impossible to people like Sanders that any person could make something, a product or a service, that creates billions of dollars of value, that is so useful or desirable. And yet they absolutely believe that they are entitled to control that money. Now, what is their idea? What is their SpaceX? What is their product? Well, they don't have one. They have government. Their answer is that rich people should pay more in taxes, right? Their answer is that he got to trillionaire status because he wasn't taxed enough, or that he was greedy, or both. But if the point of collecting more from him in taxes is simply to keep him from becoming a trillionaire, that isn't good enough. Taxes are supposed to be justifiable as the expense of operating government functions. We have too many government functions. Well, the government is already doing too much and doing it poorly, inefficiently, and is being taken to the cleaners by fraudsters. The last thing you would do is give them more money, let alone his money. But also the greed, there is never enough taxes. There is never a big enough government. There is never enough, no matter how much the government takes in, it's never enough. I mean, I bet you there are billionaires and trillionaires that are happy. I know people will say money doesn't, but I'll bet there are. There's no one in big government that's happy. It's never enough. They never collect enough. They never do enough. They never can do enough. And so that's why they have to denounce and panic people about Elon Musk. And there was a Twitter thread. This guy tweeted, I think it's a guy, I don't know. Maybe it's a, I'm 52 years old. I've been working since I was 15. I have no savings, no retirement, and will never own a home. And now there is a trillionaire. See, that's somebody that's been brainwashed. They're looking at their own life, which is a distinct, discrete, individual life, and they think it's connected to the fact that Elon Musk is a trillionaire. Now, if you're 52 and you don't own anything and you haven't saved anything, is that Elon Musk's fault? How is that Elon Musk's fault? First of all, have a little self-respect to even put this out there. Like, I'm embarrassed for you. I don't even know you, but I'm embarrassed for you. I would be if I knew you, that you're even, like, wearing this on your sleeve. And I get people are looking for clicks and engagement. But if you're in your 50s, I mean, I'm 60, I can say this, and you have nothing, you are the author of that story. You've done that. And by the way, that trillionaire is making millionaires and thousandaires, and you haven't. And imagine a world where everybody was like the 52-year-old. We'd have nothing. We'd make no progress. We'd solve no problems. We'd cure no illnesses. We'd have nothing. We'd be done. The aliens might as well come because we're finished. And then people also pointed out in the thread, hey, it's not too late. If you're 52, you could still turn it around. But not if you sit there crying into your pity puddles about Elon Musk. Imagine thinking, it's somebody who's never heard of me. It's his fault. But see, that's what demagogues do. Look around the world. Find miserable people. Find me a miserable people or miserable person, and I'll find you someone who has explained that person's misery to them externally. Oh, your country lives like it's the 7th century and hasn't published a book in 20 years? That's because of the Western infidels. That's because of the Jews. That's because of the decadent Americans, whatever. That's your colonial past. That's racism. That's because you're a woman. It's about you. But telling people it's about somebody else is a way of mobilizing them and using them. And congratulations, on top of not having anything at the age of 52, now you've also become a pawn in somebody's envious resentment army. And you know what? They're not going to do anything for you either. After they derive whatever benefit they can from you or get your vote, they got nothing for you either. And you'll still have nothing. And you'll never know, and you'll really never know why, probably. 210-599-5555. More Jack in 60 coming up on KTSA.
1: 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Still dealing with a closure due to an accident. 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Northeast side, 35 northbound Walsham to 410, still closed with a wreck. Traffic stop from Riddiman. They're still forcing traffic onto the frontage road. About a 20-minute delay. A stall at 35 upper level, northbound connector to westbound I-10. That left lane of the connector ramp is blocked. And 90 westbound 36th Street, that stall's in the right lane. 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I'm Debbie Alcacer, KTSA, Time Saver Traffic.
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3: 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Heavy rainfall and flash flood warnings begin our week. We'll have the latest.
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0: I thought this was really brilliant. Antonio Garcia Martinez posts on X. He posted a clip of Jimmy Kimmel railing about the obscene wealth of Elon Musk. And by the way, Elon Musk is just the guy of the moment, but he's not the only rich guy, right? But he wrote this, Antonio wrote this, "The most envious Marxist redistributive person in the world isn't the guy busting his hump to frame a house or the guy grinding out DoorDash. It's the smug guy worth seven or eight figures staring at a trillionaire he considers socially beneath him." And it's true. People that don't like Musk also feel vastly superior to him. Not exactly sure why. Maybe we can ask them. I'll see you back here on the radio at 3.
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4: It's 11 o'clock at KTSA San Antonio. I'm John Cruz. Floodwaters receding for now, but showers and storms will continue today. We'll get your complete AccuWeather forecast.

0: and one pilot, the NTSB and FAA both investigating. A flood advisory set to expire at 11:45, involving several Bexar County creeks. However, a flood watch remains in effect through tonight as torrential rain forcing many vehicles off the roads this morning and low water crossings closed in Maverick County. Eagle Pass officials dealing with several high water rescues, and in Bandera, the search continues for a vehicle that was swept away early this morning. Forecasters say more rain in store for today, and residents should be prepared for more flooding possible. We'll get your latest forecast coming up. San Antonio police on the lookout for the person who pulled the trigger in a Southside shooting last night. KTSA's Christian Blood.
1: Calls came in around 9:30 about shots fired at the intersection of East Flores and East Mayfield. Upon arrival, officers found a man with one gunshot wound to the chest. He was rushed to the hospital, but his current condition is unknown, and there's no description of that suspect. Christian Blood, KTSA News.
0: The Texas School Choice Program has hit a milestone, awarding more than 100,000 vouchers.
2: All of those students who have been awarded are in lower middle income households.
0: That is Travis Pillow with the Comptroller's Office. He says this proves the program is hitting its mark and helping those who need it the most. Students who want to attend private school made up about 2/3 of the approved applications. The rest were homeschoolers. San Antonio Water Systems announcing E. coli bacteria discovered in a recent water sampling from a northwest side well. Saws says the Turtle Creek 3 well will be offline during an investigation for the possible source of the bacteria and will be disinfected and retested. The utility says customers don't need to take any additional action. Saws officials say they expect the problem to be cleared up within about a week. Your KTSA, Stevens Roofing, AccuWeather forecast. Flood watch remains in effect through the day. We'll have about an 80% chance of off and on showers and storms, heavy rain at times, and a high of 83 degrees. For tonight, 70% chance of showers tapering off late and a low of 73. For Tuesday, 50% chance of rain with flood watches continuing and a high of 85. Right now, light showers out and about. It's 74 in San Antonio's severe weather station. I'm John Cruz. 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
7: Nothing you can do about that. It gets here, creeps up on you, and boom, here we are. This is the Markley, Van Camp, and Robbins Show. Howdy, hi there. I'm Scott Robbins, right over there. You see that guy right over there? That's David Van Camp.
8: Yes, indeed.
7: David Van Camp has got some athletic injury to deal with today, so bear with us.
8: Yeah, it's all right. It's all right.
7: He's on goofballs. It's okay.
8: If I disappear, it's just because I'm in eye-watering agony. That's all. That's,
7: right.
8: That's my upcoming memoir title, by the way. Eye-watering agony. Yeah. Well, there is some good news to start off with, though, today.
7: Yeah,
8: Scott.
7: Yes, we got a lot of it, so let's do that. The difference between the deal and Obama's deal, I've been hearing this a lot.
8: Yeah, so there's apparently a peace agreement between Iran and the U.S., sort of a memorandum. What do they call it? A memorandum of understanding.
7: A memorandum. That's all right. You got some in the eyes. Yeah, no problem.
8: And so they got this. They've signed it with e-signature, and there's going to be a ceremony later this week in a few days. To talk about it. And I know there are a lot of people who are saying, well, this is worse than Obama's deal or Trump surrendered. Oh, yeah. And I've heard a lot of conservatives saying that. And I understand, you know, because Iran, this could very well be another delay tactic from Iran. They have never been really what you would call trustworthy players. But it seems like, man, everybody here in the administration is going out on a big limb about this, Scott.
7: Mm-hmm.
8: And
7: they're
8: saying this is a done deal. And they dispatched J.D. Vance on Good Morning America. Actually, he was on all of the shows, I think, this morning, to talk about this memorandum of understanding with the Iranians. And again, even conservatives are kind of skeptical about this thing, even though nobody's actually read the document that they've agreed to. But here is the vice president talking about it.
9: Some of the president's closest allies are raising questions, though, about the agreement. Lindsey Graham, the senator from South Carolina, said, "I'm somewhat concerned that Iran's view of the agreement seems different than what the American negotiating team is claiming right now. There do seem to be some significant differences between what we're seeing in the Iranian media. They say they're going to be seeing release of assets as the agreement is signed. They're not going to sign the agreement unless those assets are released. Is that true?"
10: No, George, it's not true. And I'd caution Lindsey Graham and anybody else not to believe the hardliner propaganda in Iran, but to believe what's actually in the agreement.
8: Yeah, that's the key point to really hammer home. It's like, so wait, you're just going to trust Iranian media?
7: Well, that's like, exactly what I thought.
8: I mean, dude,
7: what's Lindsey Graham doing repeating that, by the way?
8: Right. Well, Lindsey Graham, he wants boots on the ground.
7: He loves some wars, yeah.
8: That's par for the course. You find a Republican who is all about war with Iran, who is unsatisfied with this, and well, there you go. You get your sort of conservatives are saying, and here we go. More from J.D. Vance.
10: We'll be releasing the text this week, and what everybody will see is that Iran doesn't get a dime of money unless they perform their obligations. And the money that we're talking about is fundamentally sanctions relief. We're not giving them American money. Not a single dollar of American money will go to Iran. But what we are saying, George, is we're willing to give significant sanctions relief if the Iranians make the kind of long-term commitments that are necessary to be a normal country, to give up their nuclear weapons program, to stop funding terrorist activities all over the Middle East. And one of the really interesting things, George, you know, you hear people compare this negatively or positively to the JCPOA of the Obama administration. There are all of these ways I could explain that this deal is fundamentally better for the American people than the JCPOA, but the fundamental difference is that the Gulf Coast Coalition, our Arab partners in the region, they hated the JCPOA because they felt that it emboldened Iran to be a bad actor. They love this deal because
8: Yeah, and they're also stepping up to the plate in terms of these negotiations that are ongoing. So, I mean, I think, again, that's another important thing to point out from the vice president here.
10: Because they feel that it's going to create a totally new dynamic in the Middle East. That's a great testament to what the president and the entire team has accomplished. Again, we got to verify here, George. This is not going to be a short-term solution. This is going to require a lot of engagement and diplomacy. But if the Iranians meet us, I think this is going to be a totally new direction for them, for the United States, and for the whole region.
8: Whatever. Yeah, I think, you know, what the vice president is getting at is saying, hey, we don't want to completely destroy an entire country. I know President Trump says an entire, you know, at one point said an entire civilization may be wiped out. That's not what anybody really wants to do. It's like, hey, look, just bring them into the international community, but they have to show some steps first and foremost, which includes, well, stop funding terrorism all over the place and stop trying to build a bomb.
1: Yeah, those are not big asks. I mean, in that world, it probably is, but I you know, and again, I don't want to be too skeptical about the whole thing, but there's a side of me that says, until it's done.
8: Yeah.
1: Until this deal is done, and until they adhere to the agreement.
8: Well, yeah.
1: I'm going to reserve opinion.
8: And like what we've been talking about throughout this entire process, it's like, don't react just in the moment, moment by moment, especially you hear a quote there, here and there, whatever it may be. You do not have to react every single time you hear a statement. It's like, you got to wait and see what happens.
1: Don't be like Wall Street traders.
8: Right, exactly.
1: Yeah. Easy as it goes. Yeah, but Wall Street did react, and it's crazy right now.
8: Oh,
1: we have a big day, huge day on Wall Street. And again, the price has plummeted on oil. So the just word of the opening of the strait, and I guess it's going to take a while before the whole thing's open, or at least that's my understanding anyway.
8: Yeah, they're talking like a couple of months before it's back to where it was before.
1: They'd have a big celebration, though.
8: Well, they got to get,
1: a big shindig that goes on at the end of the Hormuz build a stage and, you know, fog hat plays. And
8: have a UFC fight.
1: Right, there you go. Right there at the Strait of Hormuz, yes. I'm for that, by the way, should that happen. All right, moving on. Robert De Niro, he's not a happy guy. He never is happy, though. He became a crusty old dude.
8: Yeah, he really did.
1: Poor guy. I know you loved a lot of his movies, too. But he says, hey, he feels like an abused spouse. Is that right, David?
8: Yeah, a bunch of washed-up liberals were trying to, like, counter-program the big UFC fight last night.
1: Oh, I saw
8: that. And so they're singing, and they've got Robert De Niro out there looking like he's about to be in tears.
3: I hate to say it, but loving our country is starting to sound like an abused spouse saying they love their abuser. I can't love a country that starts stupid and inhumane wars.
1: You got options.
3: Killing thousands of innocents and indirectly causing the deaths and suffering of millions more. I can't love a country that takes health care away from millions of people and uses
8: that. I mean, that's technically what Obama did. So I guess he's not a big fan of Big O. With the Obamacare, you take away a whole lot of health care options with that.
1: I'm so bored with these people.
8: Yeah.
3: Money to enrich their pals in the Trump Epstein class.
1: Oh, come on.
3: I can't love a country that sends out masked militias to shoot citizens in the streets, torture our neighbors, and separate families. I can't love a country that's led by a racist, misogynist, xenophobic tyrant. And let me just say it. I can't love the country that's led by Donald Trump.
8: Okay.
1: Thanks for playing.
8: Yeah, well, then move to Canada. I don't know what to tell you. You're so miserable here.
1: You got options, man. You got a bunch of money. You can go wherever you want.
8: I love this, though, because while all these people were there in their misery fest, it's like you've got this UFC thing happening a couple miles away, and everybody's having a blast. That thing looked kick-ass, man.
1: I watched it. I watched a lot of it. I watched the opening. I mean, the opening was great. The flyover was one of the best I've ever seen.
8: Oh, yeah.
1: It was really, really good. Now, listen, I'm not a UFC guy. I watched out of spite almost because I knew the sign people were out of their minds. And so I decided I'm going to watch this and make them even crazier and tell people I'm watching it. So I watched it, and, you know, I was mildly entertained by it. I mean, I liked some of it. I just don't know much about it, and I'm not a fan of it. But, hey, man, Trump was there. He was having a good time. Everybody seemed to be having a good time.
8: Yeah, but...
1: And the miserable jackasses were up the road, like you said.
8: You didn't have Bette Midler, though.
1: Oh, God, I heard this morning, though. Oh,
8: yeah.
1: Okay.

0: So that or the flyover? What do you think?
1: Yeah, I know exactly, right? If you're comparing the two, yeah, no kidding.
0: Yeah, well, there is another piece of audio you haven't heard from that protest. The misery.
1: Was it her again?
0: No, not her.
1: Oh,
0: it was okay. More singing, though. Yeah.

0: do we get there?
1: Together or never get there at all.
2: Who is that warbling in the background?
3: I have no idea who any
2: of
3: these people
2: are. Sounded like Yoko Ono back there.
3: I don't think it was, but yeah, that's what you could have been experiencing instead of flyovers, pop and circumstance, watching, you know, Medal of Honor recipients get walked down to like a front row seat.
2: Wow.
3: Watching guys just wail on each other while it's pouring rain and whatnot. They really think that was good counter programming, huh?
2: Did you, by the way, did you see the guy in the Michelle Obama shot?
3: I did see that. Yeah, I thought that was kind of unnecessary. But
2: it was, but it was fun nonetheless. Yeah.
3: I mean, that's one of those things where, yeah, I get it's a joke. You know, he says that, you know, Michelle Obama's a man.
2: Yeah.
3: Apparently, the president just sort of gave his little, like, half smile, like, okay,
2: right,
3: kind of thing.
2: Right. It was completely unnecessary, yes.
3: Yeah.
2: You know, and that was right after, thank God for.
3: Yeah.
2: That row took a sharp turn to the left.
3: It really did, yeah.
2: Yeah. Wow. It was like, whoa, wait a minute. Yeah. My head's spinning now.
3: Yeah.
2: Okay. Yeah, it again, unnecessary, but again, that's a clip you'll hear again throughout the day as well,
3: probably.
2: I'm guessing.
3: Yeah.
2: There'll be a bunch of them. All right, let's see. We got to talk about Elon Musk and and how many. This is the thing, man. I tried to talk to people this weekend. He's got $1 trillion. What do you need $1 trillion for? Well, he made $1 trillion, and he made a bunch of millionaires after that.
3: Yeah, he did, and he doesn't have $1 trillion in the bank. I mean, that's what the estimated worth is of his shares of all the different companies right, that are successful, that people
2: create stuff that people like.
3: Yes.
2: And want. Yeah,
3: and so yeah, there's like 4,500 people, like welders, cafeteria workers, who work for SpaceX. That now are millionaires. And they got close just on the opening day when he took it public. CBS, I thought this was interesting, did actually talk to one dude. He started off making $28 an hour as a welder for SpaceX in 2015, but he kept amassing shares through, like, if they ever take it to Wall Street, they said, here you go, you got these stock options as part of your benefits package, and he took advantage of it. And, dude, this guy... And if the left really cares about immigrants living the American dream, well, he is an immigrant, and now he's worth over $1 million.
4: How did you end up with a job at SpaceX?
5: And a friend that I met at another job ended up in SpaceX, and then he called me. I told him, I don't even know what SpaceX is, but let's go, you know?
4: How much money do you stand to make in this IPO?
5: That opening is going to be like around, I mean, $180,000.
4: $880,000.
5: Yes. As an immigrant, you know, I was always taught just to work hard, do the best I can what I do. And thanks to SpaceX, you see the light at the end of the tunnel.
4: Do you feel like you've achieved the American dream?
5: Yeah. I mean, but there's no reason to stop.
3: Keep working.
2: No. Why not?
3: Millionaire welder right
2: there.
3: Make
2: it $2 million. Yeah.
3: Yeah. I mean, that's one of those great stories, and I keep seeing people like Elizabeth Warren and AOC, Bernie Sanders, all the usual suspects saying we should confiscate his wealth. You know, nobody needs that amount of money, whatever. Well, he's creating services that people want to invest in.
2: All three of the people you just mentioned have never created anything.
3: Yeah, how many millionaires has Bernie Sanders created?
2: Elizabeth Warren.
3: Yeah.
2: None.
3: I've mentioned this before. It bears repeating. It's like, stack up the number of people whose lives have benefited from what Elon Musk has done versus what anybody in Congress has done.
2: Ever.
3: It's not even close.
2: Yeah.
3: My goodness. All right.
2: Well, I don't think Bernie's ever had a real job.
3: Right. Well, not really. He's been an activist and then in politics.
2: An activist. I don't know what that paid, but anyway, there you go. All right, Mashup Monday, David.
3: Mm-hmm. It is Aerosmith versus Peaches and Herb. Dude looks like a lady meets Shake Your Groove thing.
2: Let's do it.

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1: Outstanding. That. Yeah. That was so good. All right, top five stories we're following this morning. That's all coming up. 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
1: All right, here we go. This is the Markley, Van Camp, and Robbins Show. I'm Scott Robbins. That is David Van Camp. Jamie Markley on assignment. He'll be back here tomorrow. All right, David, what's the top five stories of the day, my man?
0: Well, the national nightmare is over. Number five, Trump's name has been taken off the Kennedy Center. Oh, no.
1: So what? Blah, blah.
0: Number four, meanwhile, Trump was so broken up about it that he had a kick-ass UFC fight on the south lawn of the White House.
1: Yeah.
0: Number three, the State Department is shutting down a birth tourism network after the U.S. Embassy in West Africa revealed more than 100 foreign nationals were using fraudulent documents and visa fixers to illegally obtain American citizenship. Number two, Iran has agreed to a peace deal with the U.S., open up the Strait of Hormuz. Sanction relief is on the table if they demonstrate that they're getting rid of leftover nuclear material. We'll see the full details of that later this week. And then number one, as a result, gas prices nationwide have dropped below $4 a gallon for the first time, the average nationwide, for the first time since April, according to Gas Buddy, as the U.S. signs Iran peace deal. Those are the top five stories we're watching today. Scott?
1: Yeah, I don't know if you happen to see this or not, but Japanese fans stayed behind after one of the more dramatic games of the World Cup to clean up.
0: Yeah.
1: Supporters were seen picking up trash around Dallas Stadium this past Sunday after Japan's 2-2 draw with the Netherlands.
0: It's really awesome. High trust society, high honor society. This is the Markley, Van Camp, and Robbins Show.
1: I, for one, loved it. Yeah, they had a bunch of videos out there. I don't know if you've seen them or not, but they're all over social media.
0: Yeah.
1: Bunch of fans with trash bags marked Japan Pride. As they cleaned up garbage from the stands after the final whistle of the game, they were joined, by the way, by Giants quarterback Jameis Winston, who also helped them out.
0: Wow.
1: He grabbed a bag and pitched in, by golly.
0: Did you see there was a celebration somewhere in Japan where people, like, ran into the middle of a crosswalk and stayed there for 40 seconds, and then they dissipated? And you know why?
1: Why?
0: Because the pedestrian light was green while they ran out to celebrate, and then as soon as it turned red, they went back. Because
1: that you go.
0: Follow the rules in Japan.
1: You just do it.
0: Yeah.
1: There you go. All right. I like that one. Okay, we got a bunch of stuff to get to today. Of course, the big story is going to be the agreement with Iran. We'll cover that and other things on the way. This is the Markley, Van Camp, and Robbins Show.
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15: Good morning from the KTSA newsroom. I'm John Cruz. Negotiations still ahead, but President Trump says we have a deal with Iran. The major implication is the reopening of the Strait of Hormuz, but still to be discussed is Iran's nuclear program. Fox is purchasing Roku for $22 billion, or about $1.60 per share. It's the latest chapter in the ongoing saga of media consolidation as the industry deals with changes and challenges related to streaming. The deal brings together Fox's news and sports channels, which it bought in 2020 alongside Roku and two.

0: The Texas State Commission on Judicial Conduct warning a local judge about violations of judicial standards. The commission issued the warning after finding that Judge Stephanie Boyd in San Antonio had hosted a book club on the court's YouTube channel and behaved unprofessionally during a plea negotiation hearing and a probation revocation hearing. Now, Boyd's term is up at the end of the year since she lost her latest bid to be the Democratic candidate for the court. President Trump's energy secretary says natural gas-powered plants will help states like Texas keep up with demand coming from data centers. David Holt with the Consumer Energy Alliance says relying on wind and solar power just won't cut it.
1: They're what's called intermittent power. They're not always available, and you can't really ramp them up.
0: And Texas has grown its capacity to produce natural gas by more than 270% since the Texas Energy Fund was passed about 3 years ago. KTSA, Stevens Roofing, AccuWeather forecast, flood watch remains in effect through the day. We'll have about an 80% chance of off and on showers and storms, heavy rain at times, and a high of 83 degrees. For tonight, 70% chance of showers tapering off late and a low of 73. For Tuesday, 50% chance of rain with flood watches continuing and a high of 85. Right now, light shower activity out and about. It's 75 at San Antonio's Severe Weather Station. I'm John Cruz. Stay connected with News Talk 550, KTSA, and FM 107.1.
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13: Hey, this is Scott Robbins celebrating our nation's 250th on News Talk 550 KTSA and FM 107.1. All right, man, here we go. This is the Markley, Van Camp, and Robbins Show. I'm Scott Robbins.
0: Yeah.
13: That's David Van Camp, Jamie Markley, by the way, with the day.
0: To the affiliates, we apologize, but where the mothership is getting some pretty bad weather, and there's been some technical difficulties. And kudos to Jeff and Halen, who are working tirelessly to get everything back.
13: Hey, we love you guys. Yeah, we love you guys, and hopefully we'll get everything back on track here. But I know the inclement weather is.
0: Yeah,
13: it wreaks havoc. And by the way, it's not just inclement weather like a thunderstorm or two.
0: Yeah.
13: This is like serious flooding and all kinds of stuff.
0: Yeah, so
13: from the mothership. Today.
0: Yes, from the mothership. So yeah, it's been an adventure. So thank you very much. I apologize.
13: So those
0: to the
13: guys
0: affiliates.
13: Are back there with buckets trying to bail up the water out of the ship.
0: They put the servers in rafts, so they're just floating around the hallways. It's good. It's good.
13: To keep
0: We're all
13: them
0: good.
13: Above water.
0: Yes.
13: So they're not electrocuted. Yeah, but besides that, it's all good. All right, David. Gosh, I lost track of where we were here.
0: Well, under orders from a judge, Trump's name has been taken off of the Kennedy Center.
13: Oh, no.
0: No! Jim Acosta, he stood around all day live streaming this thing.
13: Are you kidding me? Are you serious?
0: This historic event
13: hang on. He's standing in front of the Kennedy Center.
0: Yes.
13: Doing a play-by-play on Trump's name coming off.
0: All day. Yeah.
13: This guy is a jackass steroids.
0: He needs friends, man. Dang.
13: He's a terrible person.
0: Listen to this guy.
14: A giant waste of time, and it's a sign of what a petulant man-child he can be. But as we've been saying all night long, and all day long for that matter, this is very much like watching the Berlin Wall coming down.
13: Oh, for God's
14: sake. It is a sign that mankind, that humankind can stand up against tyranny.
0: This is not anything like the Berlin Wall coming
13: down.
0: Well,
13: of course not.
0: How many people died because Trump had his name on the Kennedy Center?
13: What a clown.
0: Just ridiculous.
13: What an absolute clown
0: this guy is.
13: He's out there overnight?
0: Yeah, he was there all day and all night watching them take the name down. He needs friends, Scott. Yeah, that's what he needs.
13: You journalists going to get behind him and support him now?
0: Because, dude, I can't think of a single guy I've ever met in my life who wouldn't see that, and if he's really a buddy of yours, wouldn't say, dude, chill. Just relax.
13: Let me take you home.
0: Yeah, we need to go.
13: Let me take you home, and there's some people I would like for you to talk to. I'm just worried about you right now.
0: Don't worry about them carrying the giant butterfly nets.
13: Oh, yeah, no.
0: All right, well,
13: straight jackets can be fun, really.
0: Yes, they can. All right, it's time for What's Your Story here, Scott.
13: Yeah.
0: All right, it's where we go around the table, share a story that caught our attention. May not be the biggest news story of the day, but that's the fun of this bit, right? We can just kind of let our hair down, so to speak, and share something you found interesting. Scott, what's your story?
13: Well, we slog through all the morons and misfits and weirdos every single day. I thought I would bring you something that's kind of uplifting. I had an experience this weekend. My granddaughter's car, all right, she has tires issue with it, or one tire in particular, it wouldn't stay up.
0: Hmm.
13: And, you know, concerned grandpa that I am, I said, well, let's go get that tire taken care of. Let's go get a new tire. I said, we ought to just get two tires while we're at it. We ought to just replace both of them in the front, right? Or in the back. These were in the back. And she goes, okay, so we get together, and I pick her up, or she comes over, and we meet at the tire shop. And anyway, we go through the whole rigmarole. And the guy's like, yeah, it's probably going to be an hour or so. And we decided we're going to go have lunch. We went to a food court at one of the malls. It was like across the street from where she was. So we went back. We wandered back about an hour and a half later. And we sit in there and we wait and we wait and we wait and we wait. It's like an hour, hour and a half has gone by. And finally, I go up to the service desk and go, hey, the car here. And he goes, oh, yeah, yeah. Yeah, they're going to look at that the next 10 minutes. Look at it. I'm just now getting around to that. You know, he's like, yeah, it's been really busy, blah, blah, blah. Okay, fine. So we wait, and a guy walks out. One of the guys that works for the tire place walks out, and he says, hey, you got a minute? And I go over, and I'm like, yeah. And I'm dreading it. I'm like, oh, God, here we go. He goes, you don't need new tires. He said, those tires are not in bad shape at all.
0: Hmm.
13: So what the problem was, there was like a little sliver of either metal or glass or something that got in the treads.
0: Wow.
13: And it poked a little hole in the tire, right?
0: Mm-hmm.
13: He said, I can patch that up in no time and have you on the road. And I said, really? That's it? And he's like, yeah. And I'm thinking to myself, you know what? the honesty I appreciated so much from this guy, because he could have upsold me, could have said, need four tires, and I would have bought them.
0: Yeah.
13: That's the thing.
0: And you would have never known.
13: No, I wouldn't have known, and he wouldn't have known, and, you know, but I'm like, he didn't do that. He was real honest with me, and he told me what the real issue was and how he could fix it, and $31 later, I was on the road again.
0: That's awesome.
13: He was. It was a great story. Anyway, there are just days when you start to lose your faith in mankind, right?
0: Right.
13: It's just like all these idiots and screechers and sign people and all this garbage you got to deal with day in and day out. And this is a really nice story. It happened to me. It happened over the weekend. And God bless that guy so for his honesty and hard work and diligence. So there you go.
0: That is a great story.
13: Thank you.
0: I'm gonna also bring in a nice story. You mentioned earlier the Japanese fans who've been attending the World Cup.
13: Yes.
0: Like cleaning up after the game.
13: Yep.
0: I've loved following a lot of the foreigners who've been traveling throughout, especially the south of the United States.
13: Right.
0: It has been amazing. That German guy, Freddie, is like a minor celebrity now.
13: Yeah.
0: Well, the Japanese fans getting ready, getting on the bus, heading to the game the other day. They were all kitted out. They had, you know, the headbands on, and they were very excited to talk to a local news reporter about their experience so far in the Lone Star State, and I loved it.
15: Where are you guys from? Where is everyone from?
16: Japan!
15: Japan. Hey. What do you think of America, of Texas?
16: Texas is good. Everything is big.
0: Texas is a good. Everything is a big. That's awesome.
13: That's true.
0: I'm like, get that guy a cowboy hat and a gun. He's one of us now. All right.
13: And you got to listen to De Niro drone on about how awful the U.S. is.
0: Well, that's,
13: and this guy comes here from Japan. He's like, this is fantastic.
0: This is great. Yeah. I mean, that Freddy guy was at a Buc-ee's at 1 a.m. eating brisket sandwiches on top of deer corn. I mean, that's incredible.
13: That's America, man.
0: Absolutely
13: it
0: is.
13: A great thing. You can have a deer corn, you said?
0: Yeah, just piles of, you know.
13: Piles of corn.
0: Yeah, piles of corn. And they were using it as a makeshift table outside at 1 a.m. at a Buc-ee's.
13: It's awesome.
0: Yes, and
13: they can do that.
0: And also, he was in Houston, and J.J. Watt, NFL player, former, I guess, he hooked him up with a nice hotel room, signed jersey, all that.
13: Nice.
0: It's incredible, man. I mean, that young man, and there are a few others out there who have piqued the interest of those of us who spend way too much time online. Those guys are having the summer of their lives. And I love that they're doing it. I know Houston's obviously a huge city, and Dallas is a large, of course, very large metro area. But I love the travels of all the points in between, how they're going to like small college towns, small southern towns.
13: Yeah.
0: Looking for gators in Louisiana. You know, it is so much fun. And it's such a great reminder that this country is an incredible experience. It's bewildering at times. It's kind of silly at times. It's frustrating. It's sad. It's heartbreaking. But, man, is this a great place.
13: Yeah, I saw those dudes that trained in Lawrence, Kansas. They were having a ball, too.
0: Oh, yeah, I saw a guy saying, Rock Chuck, Algeria. It's hilarious, man. So, yes, America is so great.
13: It is great. And that just reminds you it's great. And don't listen to jackasses like De Niro.
0: Yeah, exactly.
13: Or Bette Midler, because you want to put your face in a fan. Yeah. Golly. Oh, boy.
0: Got a news update on the way. Also, the UK.
13: Banning
0: social media for under 16s. Get to that next.
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13: All right, here we go. This is the Markley, Van Camp, and Robbins Show. I'm Scott Robbins. Right over there is David Van Camp, Jamie Markley on special assignment. He will be back here tomorrow. Father's Day is coming up, David.
0: Yeah, that's right. Yeah, and if you're trying to figure out what to get Dad, stop right there. Skip the last-minute tie, the coffee mug, the gift card he might forget about in a drawer somewhere. 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
0: The UK has banned social media for kids under the age of 16. The kids are not loving it, obviously.
13: No,
0: the BBC
13: not.
0: Went to a school to talk to the kids about it, and this girl was very measured and very calm and had a funny line at the end here.
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0: Just stare at the wall. 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
11: It is 12 o'clock at KTSA San Antonio. I'm John Cruz. Radar still showing spotty showers here and there. This will be the story all day long as flooding does continue. We'll get your latest AccuWeather update in a few minutes. President Trump in Europe for the G7 summit hosted by French President Emmanuel Macron. His arrival in France just one day after announcing the U.S. and Iran have a deal allowing for the reopening of the Strait of Hormuz. And meanwhile, stocks are sharply higher on Wall Street due to the announcement. The Dow is up 600 points so far today. A flood advisory involving several creeks has now expired, but a flood watch remains in effect for

0: program is hitting its mark in helping those who need it the most. Students who want to attend private school made up about 2/3 of the approved applications. The rest were homeschoolers. A San Antonio man charged with kidnapping after a police chase from San Antonio to Live Oak on Sunday. DPS helped in the pursuit, which went south on 37 through Atascosa County and ended on 281 in Live Oak County. Christopher Lopez, arrested for aggravated kidnapping with a deadly weapon, evading arrest, and obstruction or retaliation. A woman in that car with him was not hurt. She was taken to a hospital to be checked out. Michael French will be the new mayor for New Braunfels after Saturday's runoff. In the May primary, French earned 49% of the vote and was declared the winner because he had won the plurality. But Texas Constitution says office terms longer than 2 years must be elected by a majority vote. City Attorney Valeria Acevedo lost her job over that mistake. Your KTSA, Stevens Roofing, AccuWeather forecast. Flood watch remains in effect through the day. We'll have about an 80% chance of off and on showers and storms, heavy rain at times, and a high of 83 degrees. For tonight, 70% chance of showers tapering off late and a low of 73. For Tuesday, 50% chance of rain with flood watches continuing. Right now, light shower activity out and about. It's 75 at San Antonio's severe weather station. I'm John Cruz. 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

0: Alrighty then, here we go. This is the Markley, Van Camp, and Robbins Show. I'm Scott Robbins. Right over there, you see that guy? That's David Van Camp. You see the guy with the empty chair? No, that's Jamie Markley's chair. He's not here. He'll be back tomorrow.
1: Mm-hmm.
0: We've had some kind of day so far. I'll tell you. This has been a weird Monday, and we're glad you're along for the ride.
1: And just, if you know, you know. Yeah. Scott did not go monkey buttons.
0: I had nothing to do with whatever is going on. I had nothing to do with.
1: No, that was not Scott doing anything. Yeah. That was Mother Nature doing something.
0: Yeah, but if you were hearing Marvin Hamlisch's greatest hits or something, that wasn't me. I didn't do that.
1: Yeah, he did not do anything.
0: All right. Well, you said that when we got ready for this break, though, you said, hey, man, I got some fresh audio of Trump.
1: So. Yeah, President.
0: Yeah, I definitely want to hear it.
1: Yeah, President Trump is in Europe now meeting with economic partners and allies. The man never stops, man. Dang.
0: No, he doesn't.
1: Well, he's sitting there with the president of France, Emmanuel Macron, and talking about this Iran deal that the administration says is done. Like, it's already been e-signed and everything, but they're going to be doing a ceremony later this week. Here is the president of the United States speaking on the Iran deal.
2: Many deals together. I'm very happy to say very, very signed. The deal's all signed. And the strait is already partially opened. As you know, they're doing a little hunting for a couple of mines that they've already found. But it's essentially ships are starting to go out now. On Friday, it'll be completely opened. We got along very well with Iran. It's a different set of leaders. As you know, the first set is gone. The second set is gone. And we found the third set to be very smart, strong, very smart, but we ended up making a deal. I felt badly that we had to go back on the attack for two nights, and I thought a third, but we made it before that happened. But I think a lot of great things are going to happen in the Middle East right now, and very importantly, the oil is plummeting down, and the stock market is shooting up like a rocket. Any deals?
1: Yeah. I think, again, you know, he has that optimistic tone. I mean, it's one of those things where I just want to wait and see what happens.
0: Yeah.
1: I'm glad that there's been some movement on this. I know that Iran's habit of lying is probably something that is fueling my skepticism more than anything else.
0: Well, me too. And the fact is, how long does it hold? And, you know, I don't know. I mean, I guess because you're dealing with these people, I'll take it right now.
1: Right.
0: You know, whatever it is, and we can hope for the best.
1: Mm-hmm.
0: I'm not optimistic that it holds forever or very long anyway.
1: I'll believe it when I see it. I'll believe it when Iran starts actually making some meaningful progress in helping get things kind of normal in the Middle East, or at least sustainable in the Middle East.
0: The problem is, too, you don't really know internally what's going on there.
1: Yeah.
0: I mean, they show you protesters. You have no idea whether that's real, whether it's not real. I don't know what it is that are protesting the involvement. Now with them signing off on the peace deal.
1: Yeah.
0: They're mad about it, allegedly. Again, who knows if that's true? I don't know if any of this is true.
1: Yeah.
0: So, anyway, continue to follow. But in the meantime, I'm optimistic. Okay, let's let it roll at that, all right? Performance will dictate sanctions. And that is according to J.D. Vance today, and I couldn't agree more. That's correct, too.
1: So, yeah, Vice President J.D. Vance, he was sent out this morning to talk about this new Iran deal. This was from Good Morning America. You know, and there are a lot of differing takes on what this actually means, including whether or not we're going to send them a bunch of cash. And there's like $300 billion that could go towards rebuilding Iran. But that is all apparently contingent upon them actually showing that they're abiding by a peace agreement. So here is J.D. Vance talking about this.
3: Just to be clear, the Iranians signed this deal on Friday. They will not be receiving any sanctions relief, not receive any assets upon signing of this deal.
4: Well, we already signed the deal digitally yesterday, and there's been no money released, and that won't change, George. Again, this is a performance-based thing. If we see the Iranians making, for example, taking action to eliminate their stockpile of enriched material, then yes, sanctions relief will follow. If we see the Iranians taking action to allow the kind of verification regime that we need to see to know that they're not going to build a nuclear weapon, yes, sanctions relief will follow. So this is really about walking down a pathway here where the Iranians will be welcomed into the world economy if they do the right thing. And George, we have to remember, their economy is fundamentally destroyed. Their nuclear program is fundamentally destroyed. If they don't do the right things, if they don't allow the verification regime, they're never going to have the money to rebuild their nuclear program to begin with. So this is fundamentally a win-win for the American people. What the president has said is he wants it to be a win for the Iranian people as well, but that requires some real trust building and some real positive conduct from the Iranian political system. We're going to see if that happens. If it does, they're absolutely going to find the president of the United States and the entire team a willing partner to make their country more prosperous.
0: Yeah.
1: So there you go. You actually have to show that you're doing something. You're putting things up. So I, you know, feel like I'm just beating a dead horse at this point. I'll believe it when I see it. And that's where I am right now. I'm glad that there's been some level of movement. I don't understand. I mean, I've seen some even in conservative media saying, well, he just surrendered to Iran. I'm not really sure if that's the case. I don't really understand that take.
0: Right.
1: Because it seems like it's based off of impartial information, or only partial information, I should say. So to me, it's like you can't really have a fully formed opinion until you've actually read the contents of the deal, which as of right now, nobody outside of the negotiators have actually seen. They're just talking about it.
0: Everybody's talking about their side they want you to hear. So
1: at
0: any rate, we'll see in the final deal. By the way, how much money would it take, or is there a dollar amount? Would it take for you to become a nuke inspector going into Iran? I don't think there's a dollar sign worth it, because I mean, I can't even imagine what that would be like. Pressure you would be under.
1: I think I would be the second guy. I wouldn't be the first.
0: No. Okay. All right. You got your hands on like on his waist. He's leading you in to wherever this is. Right.
1: Yeah.
0: Yeah. Holy smokes. Yeah, I mean, you know, I know you've got these UN inspectors, these people that go in and inspect these sorts of things, but man, oh man, it is not like seeing if they got a catalytic converter on the car or not.
1: Right. You know? Well, and you got to go in with the assumption that everything you're doing is being surveilled.
0: Right.
1: You're being spied on every second that you're in that country.
0: Exactly. Holy smokes. All right, this is something I have been looking forward to all morning long because I have not heard it yet. But I'm not surprised. Whoopi Goldberg. I did see this poll that came out saying that Americans are becoming more socially conservative.
1: Yeah.
0: Now, I knew a lot of guys who were like, I'm fiscally conservative, but I'm socially liberal.
1: Yeah.
0: That kind of fell into that before things got completely nuts, right?
1: Yeah.
0: But now all of a sudden they're reevaluating where they stand socially as well. And I just thought it was interesting that she took notice of it and was mad about it.
1: Yeah.
0: So,
1: well, I think it's because, you know, a whole lot of people have realized that the slippery slope argument was right all along. I mean, it's one thing, it's like we've been talking about this when we were talking about that poll that showed suddenly it's like pretty significant drops from both Republicans, Democrats, and then adding a third, independents, of support for like same-sex marriage or same-sex relations. Do you find it morally acceptable? There's been a pretty big drop among all three. And it's like, well, it's because you couldn't stop at like winning the LGB argument. You won the LGB argument. And then all of a sudden it became, we have to have drag queen story hour.
0: Right.
1: And that's when people are like, well, wait a minute. Hold on a second.
0: We didn't sign up for this. This is not what we meant by, you know, socially liberal. This is not what we meant.
1: Right. So anyway, ABC News commentator Whoopi Goldberg sneered at the fact that Americans are getting a little bit more socially conservative on this point.
5: Welcome back. Now, apparently some feel that Americans are getting more socially conservative, according to a new Gallup survey. Results found that fewer people condone pregnancy outside of marriage and the use of birth control and even gambling. An article in The Independent points to factors like the administration's focus on Christianity and limiting access to contraception, along with a sharp rise in young men finding religion. Wow. What would you make of this shift?
0: So it's in a mocking tone.
1: Yeah, well,
0: of course it is.
1: On the gambling part, you know why a lot more people are starting to sort of turn against gambling?
0: Because it affects their house.
1: Yes,
0: Yeah,
1: and it's
0: because
1: like,
0: it affects them personally.
1: There's a lot of young dudes right now in their 20s who, if they're not in some trouble because of gambling, they know someone who is.
0: Yes. And it's impacting the more and more families it impacts. When it was somebody else's problem.
1: Yeah.
0: When it was the guy down the street who went to the old gambling boat more often than he should. Well, that was one thing.
1: Yeah.
0: But when it's your kid that's a senior in high school, yeah, that's a big deal.
1: Yeah, dude. And you know, you're seeing it in sports constantly. It's like, oh, so-and-so been suspended and is actually under federal indictment for a gambling scheme. And meanwhile, this segment brought to you by DraftKings and all this stuff.
0: You're right. Yes.
1: It's whiplash. And then as far as like having children out of wedlock, for example, single mothers, I think, again, there are a lot of people who are adults now who grew up in broken homes and know that that can have a negative impact. Not always. Just saying, like, there's always exceptions, but just if you look statistically, the lives of children in a two-parent household are generally going to have better outcomes than those raised by single parents. Mm-hmm. And, you know, again, that's not to shame anybody who, for one reason or another, winds up in that situation. I know a lot of single parents. I mean, my own mom was a single parent, and she did the best she could. Mm-hmm. And it's like, I know that's a hard job to do. But the outcomes are better if you're in a stable two-parent household. So people are realizing that. There are a lot of people my age who realize, like, oh, yeah, that's actually not a great thing. And
0: well, I think, too, you know, and following you on the path you're on right now, too, mm-hmm. I think that there are also a lot of people right now in this country, maybe it has something to do with Charlie Kirk, maybe not, I don't know, but they know that there's something bigger than them.
1: Yeah.
0: They've been so self-consumed, and they've seen where that's led people,
1: mm-hmm.
0: and then, well, there's got to be something bigger than me. So they seek out religion.
1: Yeah.
0: They seek out God. They seek out that life, that lifestyle. And there's nothing wrong with that. She can mock it all day.
1: Yeah.
0: You know, Whoopi Goldberg is, that's what they do, though. That's another thing about the left. That's what you got to be careful of.
1: Yeah.
0: These guys, I mean, if you hold anything sacred and religion is part of your life, or if your relationship with God is part of your life, you know, they will mock you for it.
1: Yeah.
0: They hate it because they have no faith. They have, and they're the first ones to say, but God would, you'd think these Christians would.
1: Yeah.
0: I mean, that's not biblical. They have to, you know, they know nothing about it.
1: Yeah.
0: They're just screeching it from the mountaintop.
1: I think, and just kind of dovetailing off of your point, it used to be that, you know, the left was kind of cool. They owned the culture. They were awesome. And a lot of the people who were highlights of or you know, sort of the spokespeople for the entertainment left,
0: mm-hmm.
1: I mean, think about how many people have been exposed through, whether it was Me Too, whether it's whatever the hell Diddy was up to all those years.
0: Right.
1: Not to mention everybody else who's gotten past the controversy side of it. If they're out there, they're miserable. They're angry all the time.
0: Mm-hmm.
1: And so then if you're looking at, you know, something like Turning Point, Charlie Kirk's organization. There's a lot of things that they do kind of campy and tacky. I think so. But it's fun, at least. They're not angry all the time.
0: No.
1: You know, the UFC fight on the south lawn of the White House. It wasn't people just angry all the time. And meanwhile, you look at the LibFest that was going on down the street where you had Bette Midler and Robert De Niro just seething for a few hours.
0: They're pissed off. They go in angry. They preach anger. That's like, what they do.
1: Well, where's the fun? Where's the entertainment there? It's not fun.
0: Yeah, they're unhappy people.
1: Why in the world?
0: Sure.
1: If you're in your 20s, why in the world do you want to hang with that crowd?
0: No, I completely agree with you on that. And that's, you know, that I guess is the thing. You can, I always talked about it. Mark Lee used to chide me for it, but I would say something slippery slope.
1: Yeah.
0: I would say, well, that's slippery slope into these kind of area you don't want to be in. But a lot of that stuff has come to fruition. You allowed it to happen this little inch. You allowed this thing, this crack in the door, just, it's all right, get along. And you were fine with it. And all of a sudden, that wasn't enough. The boundaries just kept getting pushed and pushed and pushed. Till all of a sudden you're like, well, wait a minute, like you said, Drag Queen Story Hour, I'm not okay with that.
1: Yeah, this isn't what we signed up for. This isn't what we agreed to.
0: No. And again, live and let live, I'm all about that.
1: Yep.
0: But you're not bothering anybody, and you're not trying to hurt people, and you're not trying to, you know, indoctrinate kids. I'm okay. Mm-hmm. You know, if adults want to do what adults do, whatever.
1: Mm-hmm.
0: Again, as long as you're not breaking the law, not as you're hurting anybody, I mean, I might think you're a complete classless weirdo, but hey,
1: yeah,
0: that's my own opinion, right?
1: Right, exactly. All right.
0: I'll let that go. All right, we got some audio here. I don't know what this is either, but man has unique cover of Freebird.
1: Well, we'll get to that actually in just a few minutes.
0: Oh yeah,
1: we'll
0: got a break, don't we? Golly, yeah.
1: We got the top five things, and then also the Freebird cover that I think you're gonna like. So.
0: Yeah. Okay.
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0: Ah, summer. The weather's better, people are outside again, and every weekend turns into some combination of cookouts, graduation parties, ball games, beach trips, and just one more drink with friends. Which is great until you realize your diet for the last 3 months has basically been burgers, desserts, and whatever somebody brought in a cooler. And while you're having a good time, your liver is sitting there going, seriously? 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
0: All right, here we go. This is the Markley, Van Camp, and Robin Show. Hi there, I'm Scott Robbins, right over there. You see that guy? That's David Van Camp. And the empty chair belongs to Jamie Markley, who is on assignment. He'll be back here tomorrow. Mm-hmm. By the way, he is not involved in the signing of any sort of Iranian deal. No. That's not why he's off, although no, that's been not. Suggested as a possibility.
1: No.
0: He and Casey are off doing something. I think they're playing golf today, actually. So.
1: Yeah.
0: There you go.
1: All right.
0: Top five things we're following, yes.
1: Yeah, national nightmare is over. Trump's name has been taken off the Kennedy Center. Meanwhile, number four, Trump was so broken up about it that he had a UFC event on the South Lawn of the White House, and it was awesome. Number three, the State Department is shutting down a massive birth tourism network after the U.S. Embassy in West Africa found more than 100 foreign nationals were using fraud and visa fixers to illegally get American citizenship. Number two, Iran has agreed to a peace deal with the United States. We'll see what happens next. And number one, gas prices nationwide have dropped below $4 a gallon for the first time since April as the U.S. signs Iran peace deal. Those are the top five stories that we're watching today. 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
0: Now, Trump was seeing Macron, right?
1: Yes.
0: He stopped there before they stopped at the G7, or they were at the G7?
1: I think it's before the G7.
0: That's what I thought, yeah. Because there's, I'm looking at Fox now on my monitor.
1: Yeah.
0: And there was just a picture of like this huge empty field, and Macron, he's just standing there with his wife. No one was around.
1: This is the Markley, Van Camp, and Robin Show.
0: So now you see Trump finally come walking out. I don't know if he was late. I don't know what the deal was. But he's Macron and his 80-year-old wife are just standing there, right, with his blank looks on their faces in the middle of this, what appears to be this wide-open area with no one else there. And then, like, 10 minutes later, Trump comes strolling across the lawn.
1: Well, he makes people wait for him, you know?
0: I wonder if that's just done on purpose. I can't imagine, but maybe. I don't know.
1: Golly. All right. So, yeah, we'll have an update on anything coming out of Europe today with Trump overseas. Also, we've got another round of What's Your Story coming right up.
20: 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And Sean, we're celebrating our nation's 250th birthday on News Talk 550 KTSA and FM 1071.
21: Good afternoon, John Cruz in the KTSA newsroom. Negotiations still ahead, but President Trump says we have a deal with Iran. The major implication is the reopening of the Strait of Hormuz, but still to be discussed is Iran's nuclear program. 12 people dead after a skydiving plane crashed in Missouri. That crashed near the Butler Memorial Airport. The plane carrying members of the Skydive Kansas City team, including 11 skydivers and one pilot, the NTSB and FAA both investigating. San Antonio police on the lookout for the person who pulled the trigger in a Southside shooting last night. KTSA's Christian Blood.
22: Calls came in around 9:30 about shots fired at the intersection of East Flores and East Mayfield. Upon arrival, officers found a man with one gunshot wound to the chest. He was rushed to the hospital, but his current condition is unknown, and there's no description of that suspect. Christian Blood, KTSA News.
2: President Trump's energy secretary says natural gas-powered plants will help states like Texas keep up with demand coming from data centers. David Holt with the Consumer Energy Alliance says relying on wind and solar power just won't cut it.
3: They're what's called intermittent power. They're not always available, and you can't really ramp them up.
2: And Texas has grown its capacity to produce natural gas by more than 270% since the Texas Energy Fund was passed about 3 years ago. San Antonio Water Systems announcing E. coli bacteria discovered in a recent water sampling from a northwest side well. Saws says the Turtle Creek 3 well will be offline during an investigation. Saws officials say they expect the problem to be cleared up within about a week. Your KTSA, Stevens Roofing, AccuWeather forecast. Flood watch remains in effect through the day. We'll have about an 80% chance of off and on showers and storms, heavy rain at times, and a high of 83 degrees. For tonight, 70% chance of showers tapering off late and a low of 73. Right now, clouds and light rain for much of Bexar County. It's 76 at San Antonio's severe weather station. I'm John Cruz. 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
0: All right, here we go. This is the Markley, Van Camp, and Robbins Show. I'm Scott Robbins. David Van Camp is right there. Jamie Markley on special assignment. Top five stories we're following today, David.
1: We just did that, Scott.
0: That's right. I'm sorry. Gosh dang it. Wrong part
1: it's
0: of it.
1: It's been a weird day.
0: This whole day is a disaster. I'm telling you. I mean, I'm glad the product has been really good, you guys. I mean, we worked very hard to produce that product. But off the air, I am in a... Everything is just broken bad all day long. And you're not supposed to talk about that stuff. People say, people don't care about your problems. I don't expect you to care about them. I'm just telling you, this has been one of those days.
1: We've been hit with the discombobulator today.
0: It is. The discombobulator is in full force today. Holy smokes, man. I mean, a lot of you are hearing, you know, Peaches and Herb songs. And some of you are hearing piano music. Others are hearing some other show. I don't know what's going on today. So, at any rate, David,
1: all right,
0: where are we going?
1: Vice President J.D. Vance was on Good Morning America to talk about the new Iran deal. And little George Stephanopoulos asked, well, what about the unconditional surrender that President Trump talked about a few months ago? And here we go.
4: You know, back on March 6th, about a week into the war, President Trump put out a post on Truth Social saying there will be no deal with Iran except unconditional surrender. So why did he reverse course and agree to this deal now?
5: Well, George, I don't think he reversed course. I think fundamentally the president's argument was we are going to use the military to exert pressure on Iran, and we're going to get something that is good for the American people, and now we have that. And just to recap where we are, George, Iran's nuclear program is completely destroyed. What this deal fundamentally does is it reopens the Straits of Hormuz. You see oil prices have already come down substantially just in the last 24 hours. But it also simultaneously provides a two-path option for the Iranians. On the one hand, if they continue to try to rebuild their nuclear program, this deal ensures they will never have the resources in order to do that. On the other hand, if the Iranians are willing to give a long-term commitment, along with proper verification to giving up that nuclear weapon, we're willing to welcome them into the world economy, to lift some sanctions, and to turn over a new leaf in that relationship. What the president really wanted to do, not just with the last 6 weeks, but really the last year and a half of Iran policy, is to get us to a place where we could change our relationship fundamentally with the Iranians and ensure that they never have a nuclear weapon. We feel that we're at that place now. We're, of course, going to continue to verify that, continue to negotiate and talk to the Iranians. But this is a big day for the American people, a big win for everybody who cares about basic peace and stability in the Middle East.
1: All right.
0: Well, you know, he's really good at that.
1: Yeah, he is.
0: Explaining what's going on and breaking it down in the simplest possible terms we can all understand.
1: Yeah.
0: And I like that about him.
1: Well,
0: and again, how do I feel about this? How do you feel about this? Well, I'm cautiously optimistic.
1: Yeah, I think that's really it. I mean, I don't know if Iran will actually play ball. I, like everybody else, have not actually seen what the agreement entails. I only know what the U.S. has been saying is part of it. And I think there have been folks on the left and the right reacting to little tidbits of information coming out of Iran to make it seem like, oh, my gosh, Trump just, you know, completely folded in the face of Iran. And I don't believe that to be the case. But again, we shall see. I just, throughout this entire process, my main focus has been do not react in the immediate moment. Right? Because what was true 5 minutes ago, a lot of times is not going to be true 5 minutes from now. So we will find out in the coming days and weeks about what this actually looks like.
0: I could not agree with you more on that. And again, I what Iran media says, just forget
1: right.
0: it. I mean, I also think that Trump's smart on this stuff, and the negotiators are too. You had to give them something that they could go back to their people and say, hey, look, here's what we did. We're the winner.
1: Unless you are really willing to commit to an all-out war.
0: Yes.
1: It's kind of one or the other, right?
0: But you've got to give them enough to where they can at least say something like that.
1: Mm-hmm.
0: Whether it's true or not, who cares,
1: right? On a much lighter note, let's get to something that you mentioned a few minutes ago, the Freebird cover.
0: Yeah, what is this all about?
1: So there's a guy who is sitting in his car, and he decided that he was going to show off his recorder skills. That's right, like the elementary school
0: the kazoo
1: recorder
0: thing.
1: Yeah,
0: okay, all right.
1: He's gonna play along with Freebird, and I wanted you to experience this because I found it delightful.
0: All right. What's your

0: Dude, I mean,
1: it's actually not bad.
0: He's making that recorder talk, man.
1: Yeah. It's the cousin they don't talk about. That's Billy Van Zandt. Oh, my gosh.
0: He's in the band Lynyrd Skynyrd, but it's spelled wrong.
1: Right, exactly.
0: Yeah.
1: That's pretty good. I like that.
0: Hey, man.
1: That's fun.
0: People get to have hobbies, and I like celebrating the hobbies that amuse me. You know,
1: nothing wrong with that. Nothing wrong with that at all.
0: All right, it is time for What's Your Story? Here we go. Well, we go around the table and we share something that we found that was interesting. May not be the biggest story of the day, but that's the fun of the bit, right?
1: I like that. I hate recorders, too, by the way.
0: Well, I do, too.
1: Yeah. Oh, man, that's great.
0: I don't know who at Big Recorder got it into people's heads, but that was the mandatory instrument every elementary school kid in America is going to have to learn. But
1: I guess because everybody can play it, right?
0: I suppose.
1: Not like that. That guy's pro, man.
0: That guy has a lot of time on his hands.
1: Wow.
0: All right. What's your story, Scott?
1: You know, there are very few things in this world more sanctimonious and hypocritical than left-wing sports writers. I hate them. Fake controversies, they gin stuff up.
0: Mm-hmm.
1: Case in point, The Athletic's Grant Bisbee. Prime example of this phenomenon, someone who has spent zero time attempting to understand any different viewpoints at all, different religions, different perspectives, all while performatively lecturing and demanding that everyone agree with him. Case in point, Bisbee, big fan of the San Francisco Giants and a far-left sports writer, focuses on, you guessed it, baseball. Unsurprisingly, he wrote an article in his left-wing sports website criticizing the few Giants players who made quite public their statements during the team's Pride Night. Some either wrote Bible verses on their caps, one of the pitchers, by the way, got me the name of San Henkes, I believe that's his name, refusing to wear the rainbow and black-colored hat. Mm-hmm. Now, for most sane sports fans, that's a reasonable form of, you know, protest, right? They've got different religious views, and they believe that they're not going to do this. Guy didn't harm anybody. Didn't call for anyone to be harmed or be excluded. Mm-hmm. He just put a Bible verse on his hat or refused to wear the Pride hat. For Bisbee, though, that's an outrage. This was another tone-deaf response to what should have been a moment of community, he wrote. God, I mean, it's insanity, right?
0: Yeah.
1: Guy did one thing. He said, hey, look, my faith, and here's my faith, and doesn't allow me to do that. He didn't call for you not to do it.
0: Yeah.
1: He didn't call anybody out on that. Some of the progress that was made with events like Pride Night become commonplace, reminding the world of the community's existence through strength and humanity. Events like Pride Night reduce suffering in a very real way.
0: What?
1: Yeah, that's what he said. He wrote that. To suggest they don't is to ignore the humanity of the individuals involved. That's insane.
0: It is. Well,
1: that's beyond insane, actually. Man, that's insane.
0: It went
1: times
0: from
1: 20.
0: Hey, we just want to be able to live our lives to you must wear the rainbow hat.
1: Yeah, put on the rainbow hat.
0: No. No, I don't want to.
1: This is the AIDS ribbon episode of Seinfeld.
0: It is.
1: When Kramer didn't want to wear the AIDS ribbon. He's like, I don't want to wear that. I don't need to wear that. And they beat him up for it.
0: Yeah.
1: Yeah, I mean, the guy's like, hey, like, I don't want to do this.
0: Mm-hmm.
1: This flies in the face of my religious beliefs and convictions.
0: Right.
1: Again, not hurting anyone, not loudly protesting, writing a little Bible verse on his hat. That's it. Yeah,
0: they're not going to give that up, man.
1: The woke left is not
0: going to give it up.
1: You need to be tolerant. Be tolerant. Just be tolerant. Tolerant. Tolerant. Until it's our turn to be tolerant. Then we're not tolerant.
0: Well, tolerance is just not actively trying to stop or impede in somebody living their lives, you know?
1: Right.
0: Tolerance does not mean acceptance.
1: No.
0: It does not have to mean celebrating. It just means, okay, yeah, I don't hate you. I have nothing against you, but
1: no.
0: I don't want to wear your stupid hat.
1: I'm not doing it. No.
0: Yeah.
1: So,
0: that's all it is.
1: But again, you got these, and I don't know when this started to happen. Maybe it's always been there, but the left-wing sports writer, sportscaster stuff has become nuts.
0: Yeah, I agree. Yeah.
1: If you watch ESPN for 10 minutes, you'll get it, too. Yeah. All right, David, what do you got going?
0: All right, it's What's Your Story. We go around and share something that we found interesting. May not be the biggest story of the day, but you wanted to share it anyway. This is a woman who identifies as a horse. Some lady.
1: A what?
0: A horse?
1: A horse.
0: Yeah.
1: Okay. SE. Okay.
0: Yes. Yeah, so some lady in the UK identifies as a horse. She wears a pretty sophisticated horse head prosthetic.
1: Oh my gosh.
0: The mouth actually moves when she talks. She says she can speak in the language of horses, which she calls neigh. And she All did right. a demo on the Sidetracked podcast from the BBC. Would you like to hear
1: of
0: her
1: course
0: speaking
1: I, of
0: neigh?
1: Of course I would. Yes.
2: We heard you speak English, German, and neigh.
3: Yes.
2: Can you teach us some neigh?
3: Yes. What would you like to say?
4: I'd like to say, hello, my name is Annie.
2: Yeah.
3: Okay. Yeah.
2: Go on.
4: I don't know how to do that. Can you
2: In
4: try?
2: Fact, why don't we get Horse Girl to look down the camera and tell everybody to listen to Horse Girl on Sidetracked in Ney. Take it away whenever you're ready,
3: Horse Girl. I don't
2: know
3: how to translate Sidetracked.
4: Maybe we can put
3: yeah.
4: we can put
3: I have to maybe
4: transcript.
3: Say Sidetracked yeah. just like in
2: yeah.
3: English.
2: Yeah.
3: And then okay.
4: Okay.
3: Sidetracked.
2: Wonderful, thank you.
5: Horse Girl, thank you so much, Horse Girl.
1: Oh, man.
0: Next MLB Pride Night, you must speak nay.
1: Yeah, and if you don't...
0: Well, you obviously hate horse people.
1: Yeah, you've got, like, the horse hat on tonight. Yes. Good golly.
0: Yes, yes.
1: This you is... know, and the thing is, I mean, again, these people have a forum now. They have a platform.
0: They sure do.
1: You know, the weirdos used to have to be cloistered together, like, in a far-off place, like, somewhere, right?
0: Right.
1: Or in a barn all gathered. I don't know.
0: Well, I guess if they're horse people, yeah, you would have to be in a barn that would fit, or a pasture somewhere, you know.
1: Yeah,
0: all right, that is what you're
1: seeing. See her on a dating site. That would be fun.
0: Oh, my goodness. Yeah, there's
1: Some
0: a lot of jokes I could make,
1: it, though,
0: but
1: yeah,
0: I'm, not,
1: I, right,
0: I'm
1: that,
0: not going down that road, sir.
1: With horse involved, yes.
0: Yes, all right. We got a news update on the way here on the Markley, Van Camp, and Robbins Show. 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
1: All right, here we go. This is the Markley, Van Camp, and Robbins Show. I'm Scott Robbins. That's David Van Camp. Jamie Markley on assignment. He'll be back tomorrow.
0: Right. 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
0: President Trump overseas, meeting with the president of France, Emmanuel Macron, talking about this Iran deal. And, of course, there's been a lot of conflicting reporting going out, and I think the administration is trying to get ahead of it, like this $300 billion reconstruction payment that would come from Gulf states, apparently. That doesn't happen unless they abide by certain rules. Sanctions relief don't happen. There's been no cash released to the Islamic Republic of Iran, and the president had this to say.
24: Mr. President, does the deal involve any sanctions relief for Iran? When would that go into
25: effect? No, it doesn't. Well, they have to. It's really a behavioral thing. If they do what they're supposed to do, that starts taking effect.
0: There you go.
1: Or are they in a tin shed?
0: Well, it's France, you know, third world country. You gotta make do with what you got. Boy, he does sound raspy though.
1: He does.
0: But he's up until like he was up until 3 o'clock in the morning. Got on a plane, flew to Europe. Yeah,
1: and he's 80.
0: And he's 80. Yep.
1: Dang, makes me tired thinking about it.
0: I'm 39, and it makes me tired thinking about keeping that schedule. I wouldn't stand up for all those fights, man.
1: No,
0: please.
1: He couldn't leave.
0: Right.
1: I mean, he couldn't go, well, I got to go to bed now. I got

0: to get up and get out of here. You got to hang around, and he didn't have far to go anyway. I wonder if he walked home last night.
1: Walked home?
0: Yeah, the president.
1: Oh, just like walked into the White House?
0: Like he just walked right back into the White House, yeah. That's all right, I got this. Yeah. I'll walk. Yeah.
1: I happen to see this. There is a so-called non-binary scientist who was fired after she hung a pride flag or something at Yosemite. Well, she sued for wrongful termination. Well, the update here now is that the district judge has dismissed that lawsuit brought by that former employee, Shannon Joslin. They're like, no.
0: Well, yeah.
1: You can't do that. You can't just start hammering flags into the side of a mountain.
0: No, it's not allowed.
1: You are not allowed to do that. So a little bit of sanity happening in our court system. So just wanted to give you that update there as well.
0: No worries. We'll have two more insane ones before the week is over. But for right now, let's enjoy the same one.
1: Yeah, exactly. All right. This is the Markley, Van Camp, and Robin Show.

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1: 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The weather's better, people are outside again, and every weekend turns into some combination of cookouts, graduation parties, ball games, beach trips, and just one more drink with friends. 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
5: It's 1 o'clock at KTSA San Antonio. I'm John Cruz. Lingering rain and a flood watch remains in effect through tonight. Believe it or not, we're still in a moderate drought as well. We'll get your totals and your latest AccuWeather forecast coming up. Stocks are surging on Wall Street after President Trump said an agreement was reached between the U.S. and Iran to end the war. The Dow is up over 700 points so far today. The S&P up over 2%, and the NASDAQ has been up over 900 points. Kentucky Senator Mitch McConnell hospitalized with an unknown condition. A statement from McConnell's office says he was admitted on Sunday morning and is, quote, receiving excellent care. Waters are receding for now. The rain's sporadic, but the threat for more flooding remains as we have a flood watch through 7 p.m. Close to 40 road closures since early this morning, and it looks like most drivers heeded the warnings. Just some ponding and puddles left over. But in Maverick County, flood warnings and up to 10 inches of rain falling near El Indio and Eagle Pass. In Bandera County, the search continues for a car swept off the road with one driver inside. And TxDOT on the scene along Wasp Creek in Kendall County as crews repaved and repaired road damage from high waters. The Texas School Choice Program has hit a milestone, awarding more than 100,000 vouchers.
6: All of those students who have been awarded are in lower middle income households.
5: That is Travis Pillow with the Comptroller's Office. He says this proves the program is hitting its mark in helping those

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0: 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My daughter is my co-host today. The phone number here is 888-825-5225. The call is free, and some say the advice is worth exactly what you pay for it. Chris is with us in Cedar Rapids, Iowa. Hey, Chris, what's up?
1: Hi there. Thanks for taking my call. My question is there some ways I can, on my own, prepare things financially to avoid as many complications should my husband pass away ahead of me? Because he

0: pretty much kept me in the dark about a number of things, including financial specifics, our whole married life.
1: Okay, so...
2: I'm sorry. How long have you been married?
0: 46 years.
2: Oh, my goodness.
1: And he's kept you in the dark purposefully because you've asked to see things and he won't let you see it? Or he's just... You don't ask and he just takes care of it and that's how it's always been in your marriage?
0: It started out because we're family. It was a family business, a farm. And so with his parents, you know, and so I'm from the city and I, you know, let them do their thing, right? And so... I was never put on anything like signing checks or anything from the beginning. And throughout these years, I just trusted him because I am not a financial. That's not, I have better things that I do better than this. And so I just trusted him to do that. Well, we've lost a lot of friends lately. And our daughter is going through this right now. And I'm just like, well, and then he said something to somebody and it's like, it just clicked. And when I asked him about it, crickets. He wouldn't tell me anything. And so it's like, I started looking into things and it's like, oh boy, and he won't tell me. He'll just not say anything or he'll tell me things that really aren't significant. Does that make sense?
1: Mm-hmm.
0: So it's like, okay, what can I do? Because like, I don't want to go through like probate. I'm sorry if I'm going to lose it here. Mm-hmm. But I don't want to go through, you know, what can I do to make it simple? Because I've had friends who had it all done. They went through nothing, you know, the end is just like nothing ever happened. And it's like, okay, I'm finding out that this is not going to be fun. And I don't like not fun. And I like surprises.
2: Okay, so if you're looking for a way around dealing with your husband, there's not one.
0: Okay.
2: The only answer to your question is that he completely puts all the cards on the table face up and sits down and explains to you exactly where you are. And then you'll know where you are, and he's, mm-hmm. and then you guys lay out a plan. If something happens to me, honey, this is what I want you to do here. This is what I want you to do here, and you'll be taken care of, and you'll be fine here. And if he won't do that, you're going to have to hit him on top of the head with a 2x4.
0: Well, that's been in the works. I've been thinking about that.
2: Yeah.
0: I have tried, and he just won't. You know, and I'm finding out that even like names on accounts, things that I didn't even know.
2: Yeah.
0: For example, he changed bank accounts to a new bank. We had good interest rates and a couple years. And it's like, I found out my name was not, it went to put my name on it. Well, he has to prove it today. Just getting kind of prepared for this. I went, he still hasn't done it. And that was over a year ago.
2: Yeah.
0: So I have nothing. I don't know what to do.
2: The bottom line is you don't know what's going on and you don't like what you do know. And so it's time that the two of you get this stuff straightened out, because you're going to be in a world of hurt if he gets hit by the milk truck tomorrow, you know.
0: Mm-hmm.
2: And so you've been married 46 years. You do know how to get this man to do things. You just hadn't got him to do this thing.
0: Not very well, but yeah.
2: No, you hadn't got him to do this thing. And I've been married 43 years, and my wife manages to make it her idea, my idea, before I knew it was my idea. And so... apparently he's getting ready to come up with a brand new idea that he hadn't thought about yet. And it's going to be that he owes his wife of 46 years, clarity.
1: Mm-hmm.
2: He doesn't have to relinquish control of this stuff because he's probably doing an okay job, but she needs to know what the flip's going on. And, there's a tremendous, the air will change in your house when he does this, and it'll peace.
1: So, Chris,
2: versus electricity.
1: I'm curious. When you say you know nothing, do you know any information about any type of debt you all have? How much is in savings? How much you have in retirement? I mean, do you have any concept of anything?
0: Well, so he used to go away for a couple of weeks, a number of years back. And he said, if anything happens, go to this person, this person, this person. Okay, that's fine. But I'm finding out now that my name isn't on anything. And I can't even, like, if I call the bank, you can't have any information because your name isn't on it. We are debt-free. We have no debts, as far as I'm aware of. And I mm-hmm. don't think we do.
1: Okay.
0: And so as far as that goes, and, you know, I found one thing that did have my name on it. So, you know, I'm like, I won't be totally destitute. And one of the things, because I always have to ask him for money, like every month.
2: Okay, you need to stop it mm-hmm. and decide what your ask is. You know, you just went off again on your name not being on things. I don't know if your name needs to be on them or not. Probably does. But your main ask is not that at all. It's, I need to know exactly in detail what the plan is.
1: But also having a say is having your name on your checking account, Chris.
2: Yeah, but I mean that's and a basic that involves, to me. And then, okay, if you die, then it looks like to me, the second thing is, once you know what's going on and every detail, then you, the second thing is, I need to add my name to these things. So if you die, I'm not penniless.
1: Yeah. Because and we're going to take a Saturday and hit each bank, and we're both going to go down together with the correct documents, and we're going to do this.
2: Yeah, and we're going to change it today. We're getting in the truck, and we're driving down there, and you're not leaving until you do this.
1: And the third thing, Chris, is that you now don't have the excuse anymore of, I'm just not good at this money thing. That changes today, that you're going to have to not only learn, and it's basic stuff. I think you are very capable of learning, but you have as much say into your money and your household as he does. He doesn't need to be giving you money every month. Like, right? I mean, you guys need a budget together. You need your own line item, and you have as much say in what goes on in the finances in your household as he does. Now, I know these are big changes to make, almost being 50 years married.
2: That's step three. The first thing is, we're going to get clarity on exactly what you want to have happen, honey, if you die Friday. Because if we don't do the second step, you may die Friday.
1: I might take you out with a 2x4.
2: So we really need to get this clear.
1: and Chris, you guys, it sounds like, because you dropped this in the middle of everything, with something that we're losing friends and our daughter's going through this. There seems to be a lot of chaos happening
2: around you. Death around you.
1: And
2: so you just bring
1: this
2: that up.
1: This is raising to the top, and part of that fear, and he needs to hear that from you. Yeah,
2: people are dropping dead around us, and it's making me scared that I don't know what the fuck's going on.
1: Oh, is that what she meant? Losing friends? Oh, I thought, okay.
2: No, they're not losing. They're losing friends because they're dying.
1: Okay, sorry, Chris.
2: They've been married 46 years. These are...
1: I was thinking like friendships. I was like, oh, no.
2: That's how I lose friends now. I don't lose friends because they're mad at me.
1: Sorry,
2: I lose them because they go to heaven.
1: That era. So, yeah. It's this era.
2: No, they're not, they're not mad.
1: Oh, man.
2: They just went to Jesus.
1: Fair. Very fair.
2: Use that and just say, honey, that scares me, and I'm not okay with this. I'm not okay. I'm not okay with the situation, and we're going to change it. And you're not going to sleep until we change it, because I'm going to keep you up.

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0: Sam is in Los Angeles. Hi, Sam. How are you?
1: Hey, Dave. Long-time listener. How you doing?
0: Better than I deserve. What's up in your world?
1: All right. So let's see here. I'm going to try to wrap it up real quick. But first time in my life, I feel very scared and nervous with what's going on in my situation. I have a total of about a little bit over $130,000 in debt, car loans, credit card, personal loans. I am a homeowner right now. I pay about $5,000 a month, not including property insurance or taxes. I'm behind on my property taxes. I'm behind in my 2025 taxes. I'm starting to get served for my credit card debt. I have three kids, been married about 20 years, separated, renting right now, not living in my own home, and I'm getting ready to file for divorce. So just need some guidance, help.
0: Has your income changed?
1: My income has been increasing.
0: So why are the bills unpaid if you were making them before and now you're not? Why?
1: Because we, you know, I didn't follow the rules and guidelines for you. We did some remodeling in the home, which was not a good move. My debt went way sky high. Our kids are in private school. That was an added cost as well. And
0: what do you make?
1: And, 200 gross, 240,000 a year.
0: Does your wife work outside the home?
1: She just started working. She makes about $1,600 a month.
0: Okay. Wow. Okay. Well, the way you eat an elephant is a bite at a time. And so there's a whole lot of moving parts here. And it's real easy with that many mosquitoes flying around your head to point at the wrong one. So we need to sit down and say, okay, what is the first priority with my money? I have $240,000 to work with. I'm going to buy food for me and my kids. That's first priority. Okay, that's done. We're going to keep the lights on and the water going at both locations. Okay, we can do that. All right, and we're just going to go down the list like that until we start running out of money. And if it's forced ranked, the things at the bottom of the list when we run out of money are the least important things, like the credit card debt. They can jump in a creek right now. If you can't pay something, they're a good one to not pay. They bark and foam at the mouth and roll around the floor, but they don't really do anything other than mess up your credit, okay? You got cars you can't afford, I'm guessing?
1: Yes, so I do have a plan for a car. There's one that I'm going to sell. I owe $13,000 on it. I do believe I could sell it for about $10,000, which I'll have to put out.
0: Yeah, just get rid of that. Money. All right, and so what is she driving and what are you driving?
1: I'm driving now a truck that's been paid off for.
0: Mm-hmm. What about her?
1: She is driving the vehicle that we owe $21,000 right now on that.
0: Okay, why not the $13,000 and sell the $21,000?
1: Yeah, that is an option.
0: She makes $1,600. After the divorce, she's not going to be able to afford to keep a $21,000 car.
1: Yeah, you're right.
0: Okay. And you're not going to be able to afford to keep this house either.
1: No, I've already had that discussion with her.
0: Yeah. So the house needs to be on the market. The $21,000 car needs to be on the market. If the divorce is really going through, if there's no chance of reconciliation, is there?
1: We've gone through counseling, and, you know, the financial aspect of it has a lot to do with it. I've broken down, showed her all our debt, what we make, what I make, and she's just unwilling to look at it, to face reality, and I'm just done with it, unfortunately, after so many years.
2: Mm. Gosh, Sam. Yeah. Well, if that is going to be happening, then also all the, you said you were behind, because that's going to be part of the prioritization list that you make. Is getting current on what you can. And so you're behind, you named off a couple of things that you're behind. Property tax.
0: Yeah, which you don't have to worry about if you're selling the house. I assume the house has equity, right?
2: Just pay it with the equity when it sells.
1: About $350,000 in equity.
2: Okay.
0: And she's going to get a big chunk of that and go start her new life. And you're going to get a small chunk of that and start your new life with your big income. And she's going to get a big chunk of your income called alimony and child support. And so, you know, this is how, you know, a divorce turns a marriage into a business transaction. What do we keep and who pays for what? And that's the questions. And, you know, so the reality is in the mediation and the discussion between the two attorneys, we've got to get the house on the market. We've got to get that car sold and, you know, out of the, or she's got to pay it off out of the proceeds of the, her portion of the proceeds of the house and keep the car. She could do that. If you're going to sell the house, she's going to get enough money to pay off the car if she wants to keep that car. I wouldn't recommend it, but if that's what she wants to do, that's fine. And then sell the $13,000 car. You know, which one do you want to keep, honey? Because we're going to sell one of them, and you're going to pay off the other one with your portion of the house proceeds when it sells. So which one do you want? And get the other one sold, right? And your portion of the equity will probably clean up almost all these bills if you sell those cars, if you pay off the cars and or sell the cars. So what? So 13 and 21, so 34. What's the other $100,000 in debt? Taxes? How much do you owe the IRS?
1: I owe $12,000.
0: Okay.
1: For the property taxes, and about I'm calculating $10,000 for my 2025 taxes that I haven't done yet.
2: So an additional $10,000 in.
0: Why have you not done your 25 taxes yet? This is June.
1: Yeah, no, it's a lot of stuff going in my mind, and I just didn't make it a priority.
0: Yeah, not filing is a bigger penalty than not paying. So figure out what they are, even if you don't pay them, and get that filed. And see, all these things start to relieve your brain. Mm-hmm. Your brain is overwhelmed by 93 things swimming around at one time. And if we just start setting them to the side one at a time, one at a time, one at a time, that's what I meant by eat an elephant a bite at a time. Then you go, okay, I'm going to file the taxes. I'm going to pay them later. I may have to pay them out of the proceeds of the house. I may have to pay them out of what income I have left after child support and alimony. And then you've got a pile of credit card debt too, don't you?
1: Yes. Yes, I do. About over 50,000.
0: Yeah.
2: What was that on, Sam? Was that her racking it up?
1: You know, there was some remodeling that I had to put on.
2: Oh, you put that on the credit cards. Okay.
1: Right.
2: Okay.
0: Yeah. Well, you're going to, again, proceeds from the sale of the house. What I'm doing, if I'm your attorneys, is I'm looking at $300,000 coming out of the house. I've got to clear $130,000, give or take selling a $13,000 or $21,000 car. And then we're going to split up the rest of it. She's going to get most of it. You probably got a 401k. You're going to try to protect and give her the most of the house money. But $130,000 needs to be paid off out of the sale of the house. The house needs to get sold as soon as possible before you get behind.
2: That's what I was going to say. That's what's hard. Yeah. That's, you know what I mean? It's some, a lot of the stuff that can take.
0: Yeah, but it's put it on, you know,
2: take
0: again,
2: a while.
0: The leaving things in limbo, waiting, dragging things out 6 months, having too many discussions about stuff. If it is over, it's over. If it's not over, it's not over. It's two different sets of decisions. Mm-hmm. And so you cannot drag this out. That will kill you guys,
2: mm-hmm.
0: both of you. It's going to take both of you out. And so you're going to end up losing the house or something silly like that.
2: Right. That's what I was thinking is like.
0: So
2: I don't know. Would you get current on stuff and see if
0: I would get current on that house and stay current on that house because it cleans up the rest of the debt when it sells. And then you need to get the divorce mediation to begin between the two attorneys and get that house on the market as soon as possible. And then you've got to work through. You're going to end up paying your taxes and you know, figure out what you're doing with these different things. But again, break it down one thing at a time and then it's not as overwhelming. Force rank these things.

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2: Good afternoon from the KTSA Newsroom. I'm John Cruz. President Trump says the deal with Iran has been signed and the Strait of Hormuz will partially reopen. The president in Europe for the G7 summit.
3: President Donald Trump says the deal is complete, while the vice president, J.D. Vance, has called it a win for the American people. However, the text of this deal has not yet been released, and Vance has admitted there's still a lot of very important details to figure out with Iran.
2: Correspondent Nick Harper. The Texas State Commission on Judicial Conduct warning a local judge about violations of judicial standards. The commission issued the warning after finding that Judge Stephanie Boyd in San Antonio had hosted a book club on the court's YouTube channel and behaved unprofessionally during a plea negotiation hearing and a probation revocation hearing. Now, Boyd's term is up at the end of the year since she lost her latest bid to be the Democratic candidate for the court. The platform of the Texas Republican Party features a series of new conservative priorities for legislators to consider in the 2027 session. KTSA's Christian Blood.
4: Delegates meeting in Houston passed a platform Saturday that includes several proposed election reforms, including a ban on mail-in ballots for seniors, requiring voters to prove their U.S. citizenship, and a move to closed party primaries. Other items on the platform would ban IVF, oppose efforts to normalize transgender identity, and outlaw tax-subsidized lobbying. The state GOP convention wrapped up Saturday. Christian Blood, KTSA News.
2: Here KTSA, Stevens Roofing, AccuWeather forecast, watching radar. We've got some shower activity, mainly to the south of San Antonio, still in Bexar County. We'll stick with a 50% chance of upcoming showers and storms throughout the day and a high temp around 83 degrees. For tonight, we've got a 40% chance of showers and storms lingering, a low of 73. Currently clouds in the studios. We're at 77 at San Antonio's severe weather station. I'm John Cruz. 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
11: Laurie is in Los Angeles. Hi, Laurie. How are you?
12: I'm good, thank you.
11: Good. What's up?
12: I'm 63 years old. I have no savings. I have a home with about $225 equity in it. I'm wondering if it might be an option to sell my home, purchase a mobile home with cash, taking the rest of the money and investing it for retirement.
11: You ever seen a 25-year-old mobile home?
12: A 25-year-old one? Actually, I have. I've been looking at them lately.
11: It's not where I want to live when I'm 85.
12: 25-year-olds are not...
11: where I want to live when I'm 85.
12: They're not the nice ones. No, but...
11: They go down in value and they rust.
12: I didn't think about the rust.
11: Yeah.
12: In California, actually... Honestly, they are going up just because...
11: No, they're not. They might be sitting on dirt that's going up, but the mobile home is not going up.
12: Oh, that could be. Gotcha.
11: Dirt goes up. Mobile homes don't. They go down.
12: Yeah.
11: Nope. Are you working?
12: I am working full time.
11: What do you make?
12: I've been at my job over 30 years. I make about $48,000 a year. My son, who has epilepsy, his wife and daughter are... Yeah, his wife and my granddaughter live with me, so I'm a family of four. So I look at the choices I've made, and I feel pretty silly, and I realize I can't sit in Philly. I got to make some type of a plan here.
11: So the wife does not work?
12: Not yet. She may be... she can have surgery next month, so we're waiting for after that. She's not been well, unfortunately. She's had...
11: And your husband, your son's epilepsy.
12: I'm not married.
11: No, I'm sorry. Your son. I must have... Your son has epilepsy.
12: Yes. He has had this for 10 years, and literally in February, with his seventh neurologist, finally got diagnosed. So this neurologist is working to be able to get him a permanent disability a status, so that...
13: How much will that bring in, do you know, per month?
12: You know, I don't, because he has worked very little. He's been unable to work for 10 years, and he's coming up on 40. So I'm not sure exactly how much he might be entitled to.
11: Wow.
12: I have $20,000 in retirement and $10,000 in credit card debt.
11: What do you do for a living?
12: I'm an office manager for an air conditioning contractor. I have severe arthritis, so I'm struggling to stay working full time. But being there so long, it's a small family business, and I'm appreciative. They understand my time off, and I'm still I just ask God every day to keep me an asset to business. And so far, so good. But again, I'm 63. You know, I'd really love to be able to retire by 65, but there's got to be a plan, and I'm late to the party. To the party.
11: Okay. Well, you got a lot on your plate, kiddo. I'm sorry. But a mobile home doesn't fix the problem.
12: It treats the symptom.
11: It's the symptom is the strain. The problem is income in the household. And, as a ratio in $48,000, and you've got these other three folk you're looking after right now, and you're doing that on $50,000 a year in Los Angeles, that's tough. That's a tough number right there.
12: Yeah.
11: There's not a lot of room. You guys haven't got a lot of wiggle room in this. So, sadly, you're going to be working, and so is she, and so is he, as soon as all of you can, because you don't really have a choice. You're going to have to bring some income into this house. Now, what I might do at some point would be to leave Los Angeles and sell a house and buy a much less expensive home in a much less expensive area of the country to try to make your all's income go as far as it can go at that point.
12: I hadn't thought of that. Okay.
11: But I don't want you on a 25-year trajectory at 63 to 88 of declining values to add to your problems.
12: Mm-hmm. Gotcha. Okay.
11: That's what I'm trying to help you avoid. But it doesn't fix the strain that you've got today to hold on to house. What's owed on the home?
12: I owe 95, I think it is. I did have a realtor go and look at all the specs, and so she told me I should get about 225 out of it.
11: Oh, it's not 225 in equity, it's 225 in value.
12: No, I'm sorry. She said in my pocket.
11: Okay. So it is.
12: So it's a selling it's a, and on closing.
11: It's a $325,000 house approximately.
12: Yeah.
11: Okay.
12: Yeah.
11: Okay.
13: Lori, are you guys month to month okay?
12: Pretty much.
13: Because you're living on your salary for all these people. You're able to stay current on everything?
12: Oh, yes. But I'm blessed that I pay my bills. Absolutely. In fact, I just told them we have a couple of streaming services. I said, okay, I'm cutting those off. We don't need the streaming stuff. Granted, it's only $11 a month, but I go, that I can put $11 toward my credit card that's climbing the charts. So, trying to, any little thing we can do, but they do get SNAP, which is like food stamps.
11: Yeah.
12: So I don't have to pay. My daughter-in-law's grandmother lives in town. She just about provides everything for my granddaughter in the way of school clothes, supplies. She helps, with anything that the granddaughter might need. So that's a big help. But she's older than I am.
11: What's the nature of your daughter-in-law's health problems?
12: Last year she had gallbladder out. The year before she had half a hysterectomy. The year before the other half of the hysterectomy that was supposed to be full. She had a horrible thyroid issue, which causes her to hurt. On their anniversary, her gift is to sleep 48 hours straight. And the doctor's like, you're immune to
11: what is the operation she's getting ready to have?
12: Carpal tunnel on both hands. She has severe.
13: When can she be able to work? Yeah. Do you know what the recovery time is?
12: I don't know what recovery time is. I'm thinking probably by the time school starts again in September.
11: Mm-hmm. Yeah. What I would love for you all to do is to have a plan, and it might even involve going ahead and moving now to a less expensive area, but to have a plan to create income for this household.
13: Mm-hmm.
11: Anything you can do to get your income up and certainly maintain the income that you have, anything they can do to add income, his getting permanent disability is going to be social, it's going to be SSI coming in. There may be SSI available for the child in that situation too. Just be learning about all of those things and anything he can do within the framework of permanent disability to still earn an income. There's a limit, but he can do some things. I want him to do it because the trajectory of this is not good. It's not sustainable. So we've got to get some income coming into this house somewhere and or get our outgo down. And that's what led you towards the getting rid of the house payment by getting the home, by getting the mobile home. I would leave LA before I did that and take my 235 and go to wherever cheap area of the country, name it. and that kind of thing. You know, but again, you guys have got, even then when you do that, you've got to land a new job, and each of them has to land an income. And so you, it doesn't fix everything, because that $225 will go away real fast.
13: 100%.
11: If you cash out of this house.
13: Yeah, for sure.
11: Yeah. Do not buy something going down in value that is, that doesn't solve your problem. So I see how you got there, though. You're thinking, you're trying to find some options. Wow. You call us any way we can help in the future. We'll try to be more help, but that's what I'm seeing right now.

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1: Will is with us in Chattanooga. Hi, Will. How are you?
7: I'm great. Thanks for taking my call, Rachel and Dave. It's an honor to be on the phone with you. My wife and me are we're huge fans of the show and your ministry. It's awesome to be with you.
1: Well, thank you. How can we help?
7: Yes, sir. My first quick question is about tax loss harvesting or direct indexing. I'm assuming, because I've been following what you teach since high school, you're not a fan because you don't recommend to buy single stocks, but my financial advisor is recommending inside of my non-qualified account that I'm starting to build to look into that.
1: Well, you can do tax loss harvesting without doing single stocks. You can do that as a function of a mutual fund, and there's nothing wrong with that. Here's the first thing is, concentrate on making money with your investments. That's the first thing. And then, while you're making money, is there a thing over here on the side that we can do some moving around inside a mutual fund and do a tax loss harvesting strategy? Yes, but that doesn't need, you don't need to lead with tax loss harvesting. You need to lead with make money.
8: With good funds.
1: Yeah, with
8: but
1: good,
8: within those.
1: Good funds. And then you can, you know, so in other words, the only way tax losses occur in investing is if you lost money. You had a bad investment.
8: Right. Or, yeah, one of the stocks within the index or the mutual fund goes down and they can sell with like a like kind stock and you get to write off the loss. And they do that all, which is, I mean, it's a great function. It's one that I was even just talking to you about. My husband and I moved some money into an account probably 2 years ago with this like new investment strategy within an index fund. But it can happen within it, which is great because you write off the losses.
1: Not doing
8: and move
1: single
8: along.
1: Stocks to do it.
8: But no, not single
1: would
8: stocks.
1: Not do that. And I don't want it to be the primary. The primary needs to be make money.
8: Yeah. And most all, you know, mutual funds, index funds, as we've seen the past couple of years, have all gone up. I mean, they, you know, in
1: ridiculously
8: value.
1: Ridiculously up.
8: But there may be a couple within there that you can use for that advantage, yeah. which is great. But yeah, no.
1: So the reason I'm being cautious in how I word this is the concept is fine. What scares me is that financial goobers that are out there, the guys in the business, they love a math riddle. And they can go down the rabbit hole on their enjoyment of their nerding out on a math riddle and miss the point. And the point is, first, make money, right? But don't you know, the shiny new math riddle is always around the corner. And all financial advisors just about can fall for that trap. I know because my brain works the same way. I love looking at a new math thing, and I'm going, wow, that's kind of cool.
8: But if it's for your advantage, then
1: it
8: you're
1: is,
8: like,
1: yeah,
8: great,
1: but it, again, plug it, it in. Can't be just because they got all excited about their little nerdiness, that becomes the primary, and the primary is make money, okay? That's the primary. And then we can do math nerdiness and have some fun on the side and get to the advantage and do the tax harvesting.
8: Sure.
1: The concept in and of itself is, but it's number F, not A, B, C, D, or E. It's on down the list of things I'm worried about.
8: Of prioritization.
1: And of course you're out of debt, house, and everything before we talk about having a non-qualified account of that size. I assume your house is paid off, Will.
7: That's the only debt I have.
1: No, then you don't need to be talking about any of this.
7: The house.
1: None of this should be on the table. You shouldn't have that kind of money in an unqualified account. It should be going on your stinking house. Remember? Remember that part when you said you followed our stuff? Baby step six is pay off the house?
8: Will is just asking.
1: No.
7: Yes, sir.
1: Yeah.
8: Well, I hear you. You know what? I think, listen, yes, have your 401k, your Roths, your 15% into your retirement.
1: And everything else goes on the house.
8: And pay off the house, yes, and then the investments above retirement.
1: How much in your non-qualified accounts, Will?
7: It's about half of that to about, I have $85,000 invested. Half is in mine and my wife's Roth IRA, and the other half's in non-qualified. We just purchased a house. I'm 22, and I've just been putting money in that before, and I haven't
8: good
7: taken it all
8: you
7: out
8: guys.
7: To put on the mortgage.
1: Well, you need
8: so
1: an you need to follow the baby step at three is an emergency fund of 3 to 6 months of expenses. Four is 15% of your income going into qualified accounts. Roth and Roth with match are your first two things until you get to 15% of your income, and everything else goes for home enjoyment, life, generosity, and paying down the house. We pay off the house,
7: yes,
1: before
7: sir.
1: We start talking about that. So, no, I don't like your financial advisor anymore, because now he's got you paying. He's got you screwing
8: you
1: around with $45,000, no money, $45,000, a tiny butt little account, and you're doing tax harvesting with this thinking, this nerding out on something you should be dealing with $450,000 for. You're screwing with that. And so, no, you need to get your house paid off. And
8: Will called
1: and,
8: to learn.
1: No, I know,
8: what you
1: but
8: think,
1: the shiny
8: you
1: little
8: are just yelling at
1: the
8: him.
1: Shiny little nerd guy has got him thing going on. No, I don't like him. No, not Will. I'm talking about his financial advisor. He should not be advising this. This is exactly what I was talking about.
8: Okay,
1: the financial guys get all whooped up about something, and he's got a 22-year-old screwing around with $45,000 on this instead of paying off his house because he learned something in financial advisor class that he thought was cool.
8: There you go.
1: That's
8: fair.
1: All. Yeah, that's what
8: fair.
1: We don't want to do.
8: Fair.
1: That's what we don't want to do. So, no, let's fast forward. Okay, Will, you're 28. Your house is paid off. You've got $500,000 now in your qualifieds. And now you're in baby step seven, and you're starting to chunk some money away, and you've got $100,000 laying over here in a brokerage, and you're doing some index funds with it and some other stuff. Then we can start talking about worrying, 10%, 20% worrying about tax harvesting, 80% worrying about making money.
8: There you go.
1: But now is not the time to do this. And this guy's, he's got, yeah. So I had to get to the bottom of it for a minute.
8: Just mad.
1: No, the people that I have been trained with my whole life, these financial people, I love them. Our SmartVestor pros, you know, they do a great job. But the way our brains work in that is we just love a good math thing.
8: Mm-hmm.
1: And it's just shiny for us. And we want to, and so it's the answer, you know, now we have a hammer, so everything's a nail. You know, and it's not.
8: It's a one-track mind at that point versus zooming out and looking at your entire financial picture and getting yourself in a place with priorities, like what you're saying.
1: Don't get enamored with the sophistication. Live on less than you make and save money.
8: There you go.
1: But when these people start getting enamored with something that's sophisticated, like tax harvesting, tax loss harvesting, it just sounds very sophisticated. It's like, oh, jeez. Don't get sidetracked with this stuff. That's when people lose their butt. They're chasing some kind of hack that's going to make everything easy. What's easy is living on less than you make and investing the difference, and you'll be a millionaire. And that's not all directed at Will. It's mainly to Will. You're doing a really good job.
8: Yeah, incredible. At 22.
1: And actually, you did call in, and to your defense, you said, I don't think you're going to go for this, Dave. But I didn't know why I wasn't going to go for it until the end of the call.
8: He knew you better than you knew yourself.
1: Because he knew his numbers. I didn't ask the numbers. I didn't get to $45,000 until I was 6 minutes into this rant. But, yeah. So, guys, Will is going to be a multimillionaire. Here's the rule he used. Don't do something you don't understand, and that if it feels funny, it's because it's funny.
8: And for his financial advisor to be talking about single stocks and tax harvesting with him.
1: After he's been listening to me since high school.
8: He's like, that feels weird. Yes. There you go. The flag went up.
1: And so this is a very wise 22-year-old.
8: Mm-hmm.
1: Very wise. He recognized a few points that were off. He's trying to be cognizant. He's trying to be intentional.
8: And probably trying to learn.
1: He's trying
8: what
1: to be on
8: this?
1: Top of it.
8: Yeah.
1: And then this guy comes in with this shiny penny that's a plug.
8: Mm-hmm.
1: Yeah. So he's gone because he's intentional, because he's trusting his feelings, he's checking against what he knows to be true, all those kinds of things. He's going to be a multimillionaire.
8: Mm-hmm.
1: He's going to do great.
8: Yep.
1: He's going to be amazing. But it won't be because he tax loss harvested on $45,000. I can promise you that.

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2: It's 2 o'clock at KTSA, San Antonio. I'm John Cruz. We've got a flood watch remaining in effect through 7 p.m., so keep an eye out for potential flooding as storms linger around the area. Your complete AccuWeather forecast is on the way. Negotiations still ahead, but President Trump says we have a deal with Iran. The major implication is the reopening of the Strait of Hormuz, but still to be discussed is Iran's nuclear program. The clock is ticking for TikTok. Florida Attorney General James Whitmire filing a lawsuit against TikTok, saying the platform deceived parents about safety and failed to comply with Florida's under 16 social media law.
3: But a lot of parents are not aware of these dangers, and then you have platforms like TikTok literally advertising that it's safe for minors, where we know without question it is not.
2: That is Whitmire. No response yet from TikTok. A San Antonio man charged with kidnapping after a police chase from San Antonio to Live Oak on Sunday. Christopher Lopez arrested for aggravated kidnapping with a deadly weapon, evading arrest, and obstruction or retaliation. A woman in that car with him was not hurt. She was taken to a hospital to be checked out. Waters are receding for now. The rain sporadic, but the threat for more flooding remains as we have a flood watch through 7 p.m. Close to 40 road closures since early this morning, and it looks like most drivers heeded the warnings. Just some ponding and puddles left over. But in Maverick County, flood warnings and up to 10 inches of rain falling near El Indio and Eagle Pass. In Bandera County, the search continues for a car swept off the road with one driver inside. And TxDOT on the scene along Wasp Creek in Kendall County as crews repaved and repaired road damage from high waters. Here KTSA, Stevens Roofing, AccuWeather forecast, watching radar. We've got some shower activity mainly to the south of San Antonio, still in Bexar County. We'll stick with a 50% chance of upcoming showers and storms throughout the day and a high temp around 83 degrees. For tonight, we've got a 40% chance of showers and storms lingering, a low of 73. Currently clouds in the studios. We're at 77 at San Antonio's severe weather station. I'm John Cruz. 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
4: 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Yeah.

0: Welcome back to the Ramsey Show in the Fairwinds Credit Union Studios. Michelle is in Provo, Utah. Hi, Michelle. How are you?
1: I'm great. Thanks, Dave. Thanks, Rachel.
0: How can we help?
1: Thanks for all you do for everyone with all your advice. My husband got $38,000 of inheritance money last summer, and he didn't tell me about it, and he spent $20,000 on pornography with a little cyber affair, and he came clean finally and told me about it, but he's going to be getting another $250,000 of inheritance money in a couple more years when his parents' home is sold, and he says that he is not going to be paying off my student loans when he gets that amount of money. So I guess my question is, do you think that he should help me with my student loans with his inheritance money? And should I get divorced if he refuses to?

0: How long have you been married?
1: We've been married for 12 years. And
0: why are you more concerned about paying off your student loans than your husband having a porn problem? These are two different things that shouldn't even be in, like, porn problem, big deal. Inheritance, little problem.
2: Yeah, but him pinning her in a corner and I'm not feeling like being on the same team either.
0: Yeah, how about he's a jerk on two or three fronts? But I mean, I'd be a lot more concerned about the quality of your relationship with a guy that's treating you this way than I would whether or not you get access to his inheritance.
1: Yeah, I'm
0: I mean, are y'all in counseling
2: like
0: over his porn?
1: Yeah, I talked him into counseling when he finally ran out of inheritance money to pay for porn. I think he might have used a few marital assets to pay for it, and then there was just nothing left to pay for it. So he finally kind of came to his senses and finally agreed to go to counseling. But
0: how long ago was that?
1: I guess it's just been... he just stopped the affair about 2 months ago.
0: Okay, and how long have you all been in counseling?
1: About 3 months. I knew about the affair during the first month of counseling, but I
0: didn't
1: realize...
0: When you said affair, you meant with pornography.
1: Well, it was
2: a specific person. It was a specific person.
1: It was a cyber affair with a lady on OnlyFans. So I think he thought it was a real person, but he found out that it was... I mean, I've since then explained that it might just be a lady who sells her content, and he was chatting with her thinking he was having a real relationship, but...
2: he basically built a relationship with this person.
1: Yeah, and sending her nude photos and things like that.
0: If you call OnlyFans a relationship, prostitution is not usually relationship, but yeah.
2: That's what it feels like to her. I mean, yeah, he's been freaking communicating with a woman. I mean, that is all in all. Yes, Michelle. So, Michelle, at this point, I don't feel like you have had time in the work you guys have done to rebuild any level of trust. And I think the sting is, he says, I'm going to still withhold money from you when I get it, and I'm not taking care of you. I'm not taking care of you on an emotional front. I'm not taking care of you on a financial front. Like, all of, to me, is one problem. And it's coming out multiple different ways. And you're getting that feeling of, this doesn't feel right. None of this seems right. And it's all connected, because it's all coming out of the root same issue, in my opinion.
0: Yeah.
2: And you've not had time to rebuild the trust, Michelle. I mean, it's only been 2 months.
0: Well, there's no reason to rebuild the trust. He's still being a twerp.
2: Yeah, that's true.
1: Yeah, I mean, it was in the same conversation that he'd wasted all the money and then, you know, mentioned that he was not going to share the future inheritance with me.
0: What did your counselor say about that?
1: We've had a few different counselors.
0: Had a counselor lately. What's your latest counselor? You had this exact same discussion with them. What'd they say?
1: The female counselor, she tends to side with the women, I'm guessing, but she said that it was...
0: I had a female marriage counselor that was not siding with any women, I can tell you that. She was siding with the truth and would get up in your grill regardless of your sex.
1: Yeah. Well, her opinion was that the relationship was past repair.
0: Okay. And is that your last counselor?
1: She would end the relationship. We did see another counselor one time after that, but I guess...
0: You saw one counselor after that one time?
1: Yeah, we've seen four counselors in the past.
0: Why did you leave the other lady? Because she said she couldn't help you, it was messed up.
1: She just said that she would get a divorce if her husband did that to her, and so I guess I just...
2: You're not at the end of your rope to that point, is what you're saying, Michelle.
1: I could have continued with therapy, but it's been difficult because there's a lot of blaming the pornography on me and things like that, and saying, you know, because I was miserable to be married to me, that I'm responsible for how he spent the money.
0: Yeah, I can fix that. If you're miserable being married to me, I can fix that. Yeah.
1: Yeah.
2: Well, he sounds like there's not a lot of remorse.
0: Well, this guy has zero repentance, zero remorse. Rachel's right.
2: Is what it feels like.
0: Why? I mean, why would
2: he should be?
0: What gives you hope that he's just going to turn around? Why do you have hope?
1: Well, he said he was sorry. He cried a couple tears and gave me a plate of cookies. And
0: when was this?
1: That was
0: before or after he was online with OnlyFans whore.
1: Well, I actually filed for divorce because he refused to show me the credit card statement.
2: Oh, wow.
1: And I knew that I would get access to what he'd been hiding. He got really hostile when I asked about seeing the statement. It just popped in my head one day. I haven't been very good about checking where our money's been going. So I asked and he refused to give it to me. So I filed for divorce. And then a week later, knowing that I was going to find out anyway, he said he was sorry. And he came clean. He told me everything, but it was, you know, kind of under pressure knowing that I was going to find out anyway very soon. So I'm not sure if he's genuinely.
2: No, he's not.
1: Sorry.
2: No, he came clean because he got caught, not because he's begging for your marriage to be healed, Michelle. Yeah, it's not looking good right now.
0: We're not professional counselors. We're just regular people sitting and listening to a lady whose heart is broken because her husband, his behavior is saying he's done. His mouth may see something else, but his behavior, as John Deloney says, your behavior is a language. And every single bit of his behavior says he is not interested anymore.
2: Oh,
0: that's really
2: Michelle,
0: sad.
2: I'm so
0: that's really
2: sorry.
0: Sad. I'm sorry. And I wish he would go to counseling with you and would be remorseful and repentant.
2: And would do his own
0: and
2: work.
0: Turn from his wicked ways and become a good husband. But it doesn't sound like he's going to, based on what you told us. But don't make a decision based on calling a podcast. You make a decision sitting down with your pastor and prayerful, sitting with a therapist who loves you and knows what's going on in your life. A couple goobers on a microphone don't need to make your decision for you.

0: Hey guys, George Campbell here. Two things you should know about me. I love a good movie, and I hate overpaying for things. And Angel just checked both boxes. They've got a new movie called Young Washington, the story of George Washington's early life as a soldier before he became a founding father. And whether you're a history buff or not, this was a gripping, entertaining thrill ride of a prequel to The Guy on the Dollar Bill. I was on the edge of my seat the whole time. 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
1: At the next level. I mean, we talk about the four mutual funds to put your 401k in and good 5 to 10 to 20 year track records when you're picking those inside your 401k or your Roth IRA. But I mean, what about another level? When you get to baby step 7, what do? It can be really confusing. There's a lot of stuff to consider. So we've done a two-night virtual event two times. This is the third time we're doing it. So we don't do it very often, in other words. And it gives you a simple strategy that you can feel confident in. It's Investing Essentials. It will be September 1st and 2nd. It is me and George Campbell. And I'm going to unpack my personal playbook, what I do for investing and wealth planning. What I do with real estate, how I pick my real estate, what I do with my mutual funds, how I do that, And I want to go through all the different categories and buckets of investing, and some of them why I don't do them, and explain to you clearly. And then you get to pick out what you want to do, but I'm going to show you what I have done to get the net worth that I have today. And this year we've added a bunch of new content, like getting out of taxes, reducing taxes, navigating wills, and building a lasting legacy. We're going to get into the legacy piece a little deeper this year than we have before. People are always asking about this stuff, like how do I build wealth and not ruin my kids, that kind of thing. And so tickets start at $199. It's my playbook. Me and George are going to go through it. It's September 1 and 2. Get yours today. That goes on sale today, right? This is the first announcement, right this second. Get yours today at RamseySolutions.com/events, or click the link in the show notes if you're listening on podcast or YouTube. We'd love to have you. This is an online event. It's only the third time we've done it. And we're at changing up some of the content. If you've been at one of the other two, you'll get some fresh content. So a lot of fun stuff. I like working on new stuff like that. Alex is in Albuquerque, New Mexico. Hey, Alex, how are you?
6: I'm doing well. How about you?
1: Better than I deserve. What's up?
6: Yes. So my wife and I, we have some equity in our house. And our question would be, do we sell the house to take out the equity to pay off debt?
1: Do you like your home?
6: It's not my dream home. And
1: that wasn't what I asked. I said, do you like your home?
6: Me,
1: is it
6: no,
1: a good house? Would you be selling it if you didn't have the debt problem?
6: No, I would not.
1: Okay. That's the bottom line. Okay. Now, how much debt do you have?
6: Roughly $135,000.
1: On what?
6: On student loans, credit cards.
1: How much student loans?
6: Student loans, my wife has about $28,000 and I got about $6,000.
1: Okay. What else?
6: Credit cards,
1: how much?
6: Loan. Oh, on credit cards, she owes $4,700.
1: That's it. Okay.
6: That's it. Yeah.
1: How much on the cars?
6: She owes $10,000 on her car, and we just bought a truck for $50,000.
1: Good God.
7: Well, I love the, she owes $10,000, but we owe $50,000 for the truck. Her debt, but it's our debt for the truck.
1: She's got $4,732 on a credit card,
7: but
1: we bought a $50,000, somewhere around $50,000 on a truck. That is pretty funny.
6: We owe $4,700 on the credit
1: card. Okay. Yeah, that's fun. I love it. You're a good sport. All right, now, so a 65, I'm still 100 short. I'm still a bunch short, not 100 short. What else you missing? What?
6: Yes, sir. We have a home loan for roughly $33,000.
1: A home equity loan?
6: Yes, sir.
1: Okay. Do you have a first mortgage as well?
6: I guess I don't know.
1: Okay. Is that your only mortgage? You only owe $33,000 on your house?
6: No, sir. Oh, so our total debt would be, we owe $135,000 in consumer debt, and my mortgage, I owe $169,000.
1: Okay. All right. So 33 on a second mortgage on a home equity loan. I got you. All right.
6: Yes, sir.
1: 60. Yeah, that's about it. Okay. And your household income is what?
6: Between 160 and 170.
1: Okay. And how long y'all been married?
6: Roughly 5 years.
1: Okay, cool.
6: A little less than 5 years.
1: That's kind of what it looks like in the numbers. It looks like you guys have been normal, and normal is we spend a little bit more than we make, and we see something we want, we buy it and put it on payments, and then you look up after 5 years and you went, oh, crap, this is a mess. And that's normal, and that's what these numbers actually look like.
7: Mm-hmm.
1: They don't look like you've done anything extremely dumb with the possible exception of the truck, but the rest of it was your death by a thousand cuts. The only big one was the truck.
6: What ended up, yes, and then the home loan, I got into a motorcycle accident, so I was put down for about 6 months, so we had to take out that second
7: to live
6: mortgage
7: on.
6: To stay afloat.
1: You didn't work for 6 months?
6: Yes, ma'am.
1: Okay.
6: Yes, sir.
1: Wow, okay. Well, cool. What do you do for a living?
6: I broke my femur. Right now, I did a career. I did a transition, so I'm in project management for general contracting.
1: Good. Good for you. Okay. All right. And you got, you're not in the motorcycle business anymore. That's gone, right?
6: Yes, sir. I got rid of all that stuff.
1: Yeah, I bet. Mm-hmm. Okay.
7: Well, Alex, do you guys know, because you bring home what per month? Probably around 10?
6: Yes, it depends. So my wife's a hygienist, so she depends on if she's able to secure temp shifts or not. And then we opened up a small business. We own a little drink trailer selling dirty sodas, coffees, stuff like that. So her temp shifts have stopped, and now she's focusing more on her side business. So it's roughly between $8,000 to $10,000.
7: Okay.
6: Take home.
7: And then how much does it take to keep you guys afloat on bare basics? You know, like to pay the mortgage, keep the lights on, pay insurance, like do what you need to do.
6: Yeah, that number is egregious. It is a little less than $8,000.
7: Yeah. Okay.
1: Okay, so you're not going to like the prescription that the doctor's going to give you to fill out, okay, that you're going to have to go to the drugstore and pick up, but I'm going to give it to you, okay, because I love you and I want you to win. And are you guys in your early 20s?
6: Late 20s. We are 29.
1: Okay, yeah, because, I mean, you fit all the exact numbers. So this is where most people are, and it's not a fun place. Your y'all's budget's tight. You don't have a lot of wiggle room. You're not blowing a bunch of money. You're not going out every night. You're not going on lavish vacations. You don't have all that. And you're also not making $170,000 a year if you're only bringing home eight. So something's screwed up in your numbers. But you need to get into this and figure out, because what's really going on is you guys have just been sloppy. And so if I woke up in your shoes knowing what I know, I think you could be a millionaire in about 12 years from today. And here's what I would do. I would sell your truck immediately, and I would get on a detailed written game plan budget on the Every Dollar app. And we're going to give you a premium version of that to get you started and not charge you. I want to get you in there, and the two of you sit down and figure out exactly how we are not making $170,000, because that's not $8,000 a month.
7: No, I mean, they're probably bringing home
1: $10,000. No, $8,000 a month is $100,000 a year. They don't have $70,000 worth of missing money.
7: No, he said 160.
1: 160.
7: And then they bring home around $8,000 a month,
1: which is $100,000 a year. There's a $60,000 or $70,000 gap
7: taxes.
1: There. That is not taxes on that. Not even close.
7: Where's he from?
1: Huh?
7: New Mexico.
1: It doesn't matter.
7: Yeah, it does.
1: There's no taxes of that level in any state.
7: Well,
1: there's no 50% taxes, okay?
7: It wasn't 50%.
1: Well, it's 40.
7: It's around 30.
1: It's not going to be. Nowhere near. You ought to be coming home with about 15 or 14, right in there. And yes, you should. That's 144.
7: That equals 150,000 without taxes.
1: 144,000, and a 170 minus taxes is going to be about 144.
7: Okay. All right. Okay.
1: Okay. Run some numbers at the break. It'll help you. You'll understand.
7: I think there are more. People pay more in taxes.
1: I can't put you on hold, but I would if I could.
7: Oh, I'll put you on hold. Get the calculator out, and we'll be looking at taxes.
1: So anyway, I'm going to put you on a detailed Every Dollar budget where you have every dollar written down. And you need to find out where your income's going, because your numbers aren't adding up, regardless of if Rachel thinks they are. And then you need to sell your truck. And if you do those three things, I think you're going to see your way through this. You do not need to sell your house. You need to sell your truck.

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1: Good afternoon from the KTSA Newsroom. I'm John Cruz. 12 people dead after a skydiving plane crashed in Missouri. That crash near the Butler Memorial Airport. The plane carrying members of the Skydive Kansas City team, including 11 skydivers and one pilot, the NTSB and FAA both investigating. The governor of New Jersey trying to crack down on junk fees.
2: People deserve to see the full price of what they're buying up front. Every consumer should have that right. And in New Jersey, they will.
1: Today, Governor Mickey Schrill signed an executive order that directs all state agencies to look at industries they regulate to identify any hidden junk fees and recommend action to protect consumers. San Antonio police on the lookout for the person who pulled the trigger in a Southside shooting last night. KTSA's Christian Blood.
3: Calls came in around 9:30 about shots fired at the intersection of East Flores and East Mayfield. Upon arrival, officers found a man with one gunshot wound to the chest. He was rushed to the hospital, but his current condition is unknown, and there's no description of that suspect. Christian Blood, KTSA News.
1: President Trump's energy secretary says natural gas-powered plants will help states like Texas keep up with demand coming from data centers. David Holt with the Consumer Energy Alliance says relying on wind and solar power just won't cut it.
4: They're what's called intermittent power. They're not always available, and you can't really ramp them up.
1: And Texas has grown its capacity to produce natural gas by more than 270% since the Texas Energy Fund was passed about 3 years ago. Your KTSA, Stevens Roofing, AccuWeather forecast, watching radar. We've got some shower activity, mainly to the south of San Antonio, still in Bexar County. We'll stick with a 50% chance of upcoming showers and storms throughout the day and a high temp around 83 degrees. For tonight, we've got a 40% chance of showers and storms lingering, a low of 73. Clouds and light rain to the south of us. It is 78 at San Antonio's severe weather station. I'm John Cruz. 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
1: Hi, can you hear me?
0: Yes. How can we help?
1: Hi, thank you so much for taking my call.
0: Sure.
1: I'm wondering about how to look at getting a job for specific financial goals without it becoming my money, his money with my husband, and also to not, hopefully not express to my husband that I don't think he's providing enough.
0: So I'm confused. You want to get a job and do something with that money that's not part of what the family wants to do?
1: To an extent. My husband isn't unsupportive of these ideas, but it's also like,
2: He's not excited about it. What's the idea?
1: Yeah.
2: What's the idea, Beth? What are you wanting to do?
1: So,
2: I'm sorry, Miriam.
1: Everything from I want counseling for myself, which also would be required for me to maintain a job for various reasons. And I have some health things I want to get looked at that are expensive. There's some random furniture that are not necessary that I would like to get. If I'm going to do that, I need to get a job in my head. There's some things like I would like more money to be put towards saving for a down payment or for vehicle replacement eventually. I'd like a little bit more buffer there. So things like that I feel like, okay, these would be things I would really like to have. And if we're going to do that, I should go get a job. But then I feel like I'm doing this and it's, I don't want it to be me versus him, and I don't want it to be my money, his money, but also he's a spender, and so he sees a bucket of money in the to be assigned category in our budget, and he's like, ooh, we could put that, and I'm like, no, I want, if my paycheck comes in, I want to put it, I'm like, this is exactly how I will delineate it, and it's just going straight into the categories.
2: So you don't feel a lot of safety with your money when it comes to your differences with your husband?
1: Correct.
2: Yeah. And you're wanting some safety. Have you expressed that part to him?
1: To an extent, probably not enough. We have enough. But if things change, we don't.
0: What does he make?
1: Yeah. He makes about $43,000 a year.
0: And what would you make at this job we're talking about?
1: I'm looking for jobs that would pay at either $20 an hour or at least $30,000 a year.
0: Mm-hmm. Could y'all have children?
1: No, unfortunately.
0: Okay.
1: That's the whole thing. Anyway.
0: Okay.
2: Yeah, I mean, you guys are living on a tight budget at 43 for sure.
1: Mm-hmm.
2: So. What do you do during the day? What's going on with you? Because you said something about having to keep a job. Are you not able to work?
1: Emotionally, no. Hence, counseling is the highest line item.
2: Okay. What's going on? Can I ask that? What's
1: sure.
2: What's keeping you there?
1: How to be concise. I have had few jobs where I've been able to. Where I currently lack the skill set to deal with backbiting and gossip and corporate just shenanigans. And that's something that I want to work on in counseling. I have had very few jobs where that's not been an issue, and they've either been me working for myself as a household cleaner or...
2: Because you easily get wrapped up into that. Is that what you're saying? Or when it happens, you're paralyzed.
1: I let it bother me.
2: Okay.
1: I let it bother me. I just completely descend into dysfunction and hate everything about life because of it.
0: Okay. So, no, I would not do your plan to answer your question because it's not good for your marriage. It's not good for you. Instead, I would still accomplish exactly the same goals and do exactly the same thing, but do them in a different way. Okay, so yes, I'd go get a job And yes, I'm going to add that income to the pool. And yes, I am one of two votes on this budget. And my vote is that some of our money that we make and put at the, in a pool is going to pay for my counseling. And yes, some of our money is going to go for this. And no, you're not going to blow money over here while I'm not being cared for with the counseling that I need. You're not going to blow money over here while these health concerns have not been addressed.
2: Mm-hmm, mm-hmm.
0: And so we're both going to talk about this. And your vote doesn't count more than mine. They count the same. And so I'm willing to add some money to the equation. But the equation is going to be that the two of us sit down and we plan out the money in the best way that is good for our lives. And our lives include me being healthy emotionally and being healthy medically. And it includes us buying a stick of furniture every now and then. And it includes us getting out of debt. And it includes you having some fun too, whatever mm-hmm. his fun bucket is, and those kinds of things. Mm-hmm. But we're going to have a written, detailed, every dollar budget that both of us agree to where every one of the dollars that both of us bring in are going. And we are going to become aligned as a couple on that. And then that accomplishes exactly the same thing. But the way you're going about it, bluntly, you're avoiding dealing with the weaknesses in your marriage.
1: Mm-hmm.
0: And I want you to go into those head on. And by the way, they're not deal breaker weaknesses.
1: Mm-hmm.
0: They're just mm-hmm. normal people that had never sat down and done the conflict work.
2: Yeah, and if your
0: of
2: husband,
0: getting engaged and doing this yes. together and getting aligned.
2: And my hope is that your husband's not so sensitive to be able to look at the math and say, hey, here are some needs and wants that I have too. And in order to accomplish all of this, we probably need some more income. So I am going to go and make some more income. And that's not a yeah. shot to his...
0: We're going to go from 43 to
2: we're going to go from 43
0: to 75.
2: Yeah.
0: And we're going to sit down and spend that money. And it's going to include some of the care things that I need and some of the things that you need to do. And then and some things that as a couple we need to work on, like getting out of debt and building an emergency fund and some of those things. But going over here mm-hmm. and building a separate life to accomplish your goals that don't include him supporting you in your goals
2: mm-hmm.
0: means that you haven't done the work on the marriage at that point.
2: Yeah, because, I mean, the ideal picture would be, even with just, as you're talking about, you know, your struggles at work and counseling, is that he's alongside you in that journey with you, right? Like, you're doing the work on yourself, but he's involved in conversations and encouragement and curiosity and ask, like, right? But when you start to divide, even from a financial standpoint, if I'm going to put this here, that's still one step of isolation of
0: yep.
2: doing it on your own.
0: Yep.
2: All of this works in, like, in a cohesive way, right? And so... one follows the other with the money and your goals and everything. So working together is so, so key, Miriam. So, yeah, I would push into that. It's probably going to be uncomfortable.
0: It's a great question, and I appreciate the spirit, the way you asked the question. Thank you for that. So, folks, when I started this stuff 30-something years ago, I thought this was a math problem, that getting into debt was a math problem, that it was an income problem, that it was a spending problem. Those aren't the problems. Those are the symptoms. The problem is the guy in my mirror. The problem is the relationships with my employer, the relationships with my spouse, the relationships with my extended family. Those are where the problems are. The actual symptom is the money problem. The money issues are a symptom of other crap that we don't deal with, all of us.

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8: Call and question here on the show, but we simply can't. 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
8: And anytime you can raise the deductible, a larger deductible, and you have the money in your emergency fund to cover it, it's going to drop your car insurance rates. Okay, and so the difference in a 250 and a 500 is huge. The difference in a 500 and a 1,000, depending on the price of the car, the value of the car is huge. And a way you can analyze it is this, okay? If you go from $250 deductible to a $500 deductible, you're taking an additional $250 worth of risk. Divide that into the savings. And so if the if it saves you $25, then that's a year. That's 10 years. No, I wouldn't do that. Mm-hmm. If it saves you $250, then you made your money back in 1 year on the risk. So how much does this does the premium, the insurance premium, drop as you raise the risk you're taking and compare those two? And if it's, you know, if it's, if you can make your money, the risk money back, even though you don't actually spend the money out unless you have a wreck, if you can make it back in about 3 years, you ought to break even on the increased risk in about 3 years. So, like, I've got expensive cars, and I carry, I think it's a $10,000 deductible now. But these are expensive cars. And so I, but it drops my deductible, I mean, it drops my premiums way down. Okay. So, but, you know, so you just kind of got to look at that. And most of the time, the best deal on a $30,000 car and under is somewhere around a $500 or $1,000 deductible. Somewhere in there is what you're looking for. And so just divide out the difference, the savings, take the savings on your premium, divide that into the additional risk. And if that's about a three-year risk pattern, you're probably, it's probably wise to take the higher deductible in that case. But almost every time you're going to find that to work on to going from 250 to 500. So no, you don't lower the deductible. We're always trying to raise deductibles and raise the amount we have in savings to cover it. So we're giving the insurance company less money. Insurance should cover catastrophes, not hangnails. That's what you're looking for. And so the more in anything you're doing, like if you can do a high deductible health insurance plan, like an HSA plan, your premiums go way down on your health insurance when you do that, because you're accepting the first $5,000 or $7,000 or $10,000 worth of risk on the health insurance. And $5,000 or $10,000 is not going to cause you to bankrupt on a medical bill. What causes you bankrupt is $350,000 with a NICU stay with a baby, or $350,000 with a heart bypass, or $1 million. Or whatever it ends up, that's the ones that break you. So what you're covering is the big stuff on a car wreck, the big stuff on a health insurance, and the deductible is the little stuff. So as soon as you can keep enough of your insurance, your emergency fund up there, you want to do that, like Rachel said. Larry is in Nashville. Hi, Larry. How are you?
10: I'm good, Dave. I'm retired. My pension income covers my monthly expenses. I have about $4,000 in the bank. I do not have anything to cover my burial expense. Should I get a low amount term life insurance policy to cover that burial?
8: You're how old?
10: I'm 80.
8: And you have $4,000 to your name?
10: Yes.
8: Do you own a home?
10: No.
8: And you're living on pension and Social Security?
10: Correct.
9: And are you renting, Larry?
10: Yes.
9: Okay.
8: What's your income?
10: About $3,600 a month.
8: Okay. And you sound a lot younger than 80 on the phone, I'm telling you.
10: Okay. Thank you.
8: Congratulations.
10: Yeah, I just turned 80,
8: mm-hmm.
10: and I just got divorced.
8: Oh. Okay. I'm sorry. Wow. What a thing to do at 80. You have children?
10: Yes, adult children and some adult grandchildren. And neither of my two children are in financial need. I don't need to think about leaving them something when I die,
8: mm-hmm.
10: except to pay for my burial.
8: Yeah. Yeah. Well, I mean, I would not spend a ton of money, but if you can find a little $10,000 policy through your checking account at the bank or something like that.
9: Your life insurance probably will not be the best way just because of your age.
8: That's not my favorite way of doing it, but that's one way you could do it. The second thing that comes to mind is to add a little bit to the $4,000 as we go along. You don't have tons of room in this budget, obviously, but if you can add a little bit to it and then arrange for, go ahead and do some shopping on an inexpensive funeral process, cremation or an inexpensive burial. We're looking for the Chevrolet casket, not the Cadillac casket, you know, that kind of stuff, right? And so what can we do for $5,000 and just assign that money to that issue? Don't prepay it, but, you know, kind of pre-detail it, pre-plan it to where you know that you've got it covered. And, you know, if you can get really, really close with your cash, I would prefer to do that.
9: Mm-hmm.
8: And even if you added another $1,000 to it and you say, okay, $5,000 is the emergency fund and the ultimate emergency is my funeral expenses so that I'm not a financial burden to the kid or the grandkids.
9: Mm-hmm.
8: Wow. But if for $5 or $10 a month, I don't think you can. But if you could find something like one of these gimmick type policies that are guaranteed issue, I don't know what they would cost at 80, but they obviously have to be guaranteed issue. It's not standard term insurance. Standard term insurance won't write you. But this would be like something that came with your checking account or something that came through an association you used to belong to because you were a teacher or whatever, something like that.
9: Mm-hmm.
8: But they're little gimmick policies is what they are, and they're guaranteed issue, no medical. And if, you know, $10 or something, you want to do that, it's not my favorite thing, though. I would rather just arrange pre-detail and plan out and have the cash to cover that. That's A. B would be to get an inexpensive non-medical pre-issue.
9: Yeah, wow. Average funeral costs around $7,000 to $12,000.
8: Yeah, that's average. But, I mean, you can do a cremation.
9: I mean, yeah. You get a casket for two, funeral home services too, and that's close to $5,000.
8: You know, yeah. Costco's got caskets.
9: Yeah.
8: So
9: George Camel actually mentioned that.
8: Yeah.
9: Yep.
8: Actually,
9: he loves Costco.
8: I walked by him. I think it was $1,800 when I walked by it the other day.
9: Yeah.
8: I think that's right.

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3: 3 o'clock at KTSA San Antonio. I'm Chris Davis. You are being advised to watch out for high water and fast moving water this afternoon, with a flood watch in effect for areas to the south, to the east, and to the west of San Antonio proper. More than 40 roads have been closed, so authorities are advising that you'll want to make sure of your route this afternoon. More rain is possible for the rest of the afternoon and into tomorrow too. Your forecast is coming up.
4: The strait opens completely. It's open now. But it opens completely. We have all the mines knocked out of, for the most part. We have a lot of lanes right now already.
3: President Trump speaking on the deal with Iran. He's in France for the G7 summit. The deal makes it possible for the Strait of Hormuz to be completely open by Friday. And the deal has also led to gas prices coming down significantly. So if you're getting gas this afternoon, Gas Buddy says you'll pay on average $3.43 across Texas. And in Bexar County, you can get it below $3 at several stations in San Antonio and one in Selma. In Bandera County, a vehicle was swept away in floodwaters this morning. John Cruz reports.
5: They're looking for a white SUV and a female driver, and they're still holding out hope of finding her.
6: Basic information we have this time, around 5:30 this morning, I received a 911 call from an individual, a female, who was floating down the river. We maintained contact with her, tried to get landmarks and so on.
5: That's Bandera County Sheriff Joshua Tige, who adds it happened along Lower Mason Creek Road in Chipman Lane. They have found vehicle parts along the way that could be connected, but so far, no SUV. A Texas DPS helicopter is helping in the search. John Cruz, KTSA News.
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7: The Spurs season came to an end on Saturday night. They lost to the Knicks in the NBA Finals. It was Game 5. Knicks take the series 4-1 to become the NBA champs. Jalen Brunson was named as the Finals MVP. Spurs still finished with an impressive season. They finished with the second-best record in the NBA, a Finals appearance, multiple postseason awards like Sixth Man of the Year, Defensive Player of the Year, and finalist for MVP and Coach of the Year. Spurs are now the betting favorite for next year's title at plus 250. They're followed by the Thunder, Celtics, and then the Knicks. Former Spurs player and Trailblazer interim head coach Tiago Splitter has a new gig today. He is finalizing a deal to become the new head coach of the Chicago Bulls. I'm Joe Reinagle for 94.1 San Antonio Sports Star.
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4: Your KTSA Stevens Roofing AccuWeather forecast for the rest of the afternoon. An 80% chance for more showers and thunderstorms with a high at 83. A flood watch is in effect for areas to the south, to the west, and to the east of San Antonio proper tonight. A 60% chance for more showers with a low at 74. 60% chance for Tuesday with a high at 84. That finally slacks off by Tuesday night. Right now it's 78 and rain covers the area south of San Antonio. It's not too heavy right now. I'm Chris Davis at San Antonio's Severe Weather Station. Stay connected with News Talk 550 KTSA and FM 107.1.
5: Sing this one with me. 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
7: 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Thanks to Donald Trump, one more thing he's accomplished. Hey, good afternoon. 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Elon Musk is now even richer after last week's SpaceX public offering. He is now further ahead of the pack because he holds roughly half the company's stock. And the stock has performed or outperformed expectations. He is considered to be above the $1 trillion mark in valuation. He's referred to himself as a trillionaire before. Of course, he doesn't have $1 trillion in his checking account. That's I would imagine that probably comes as a surprise to some people who think that he is just sort of like this monopoly guy with the monocle and the walking stick sitting on a proverbial pile of money. But like 99.9% of the trillion is on paper. It's real in the sense that as long as SpaceX and Tesla stay healthy, it's real wealth, but it's not, he could give you $1 trillion. And this has been a long time coming, and it doesn't really come as any surprise. In fact, the only other potential competitor for this title would have been Jeff Bezos, who, if you remember back when COVID started, people said that

0: the huge increase in ordering things online would make Jeff Bezos the world's first trillionaire. And ultimately, his stuff leveled off. He's sitting somewhere around, I think, $300 to $400 billion. Should have a GoFundMe account for him, right? I would imagine that in real dollars, we may have even had trillionaires before. Like, the whole notion of actually knowing what rich people have is fairly recent. Up until our lifetime, people of great wealth and means didn't tell anyone what they had or put a number on it and didn't have to. No one said they had to. No one demanded to know. There were no hearings. It was even considered, if you go way back, poor form. If you were extremely wealthy, it was poor form to even refer to it or, you know, lower yourself to talking about it. It was like getting dirt under your fingernails. You had other people who handled it and superintended it for you, and you just did whatever it is that you do. What we're hearing since the news about the initial public offering is that it is obscene, it is insane, it is immoral that a single person controls that much wealth. Bernie Sanders said, "No society can survive when one man becomes a trillionaire." People say stuff like that because they are appealing to the envy instinct in their fellow man, but no one ever really explains what that means. For example, if you have a lot more food on my plate, on your plate than I have on mine, does that actually matter to my sustenance? Is the food you have on your plate from my plate? Would I have had it otherwise? Do I need it in any sense of the word need? Alexandria Ocasio-Cortez says billionaires cannot become billionaires with honor. You can get market power. You can break rules. You can abuse labor laws. You can pay people less than they're worth, but you can't earn that, she said. It's impossible to Bernie and AOC that anyone could make something of value that creates for them huge profits. Yet in their own lives, I'm sure they use smartphones and private jets and other innovations that have done just that. SpaceX has done things with space travel that recently seemed the province of science fiction. Who looks at that and says, oh, that's not such a big deal? Or anyone else could do that? And if anyone else could do that, why hasn't anyone else done it? And of course, we've talked about this before, but growing economies can be good for everybody. It's not to say that wealth is beyond criticism or it inures you to criticism. And it is true that Elon Musk has benefited from probably billions of dollars of government contracts, but so too did the great shipping and railroad barons and industrial magnates of yesteryear. In fact, one of the things you can say about Elon Musk is that at least he can profit in peace as well as in war. A lot of those old-time industrialists and moguls so obviously and so exclusively benefited from war that it was a legitimate theory that they were the ones that started the wars or perpetuated them. It's also kind of hypocritical to complain about the amassing of wealth when you advocate for a government that does it. So, for example, I don't think Bernie or AOC have ever said, show me if they have, that the government takes in too much money, or that the coffers of the government have too much money. I don't think they've ever said that. So why isn't wealth bad when they are able to steer it or redistribute it? not only is some that's something they don't have an issue with, but I would actually argue that's worse. Elon Musk has a lot of bosses. Elon Musk has a lot of people to whom he has to answer to achieve and maintain his success. I don't know if you've noticed lately, but almost nobody is happy with the U.S. government, yet they still have their money. When did we start? I'm asking this rhetorically, but if you have an answer, I'd be interested. When did we start looking at the accomplishments of great men or great accomplishments of men? And instead of wanting to emulate it or learn from it, instead declared that it was not for them and that no one should have it. Because that's a pretty big change. When I was a young man, young men read books, and women read books about successful people, either because they wanted to copy their lives, which was maybe not realistic, or because they thought, well, maybe a little of this can rub off on me, or something he did would apply to my career field. Maybe you weren't in exactly the same business, but there might be a tip or a behavior. When did we go from that, I could learn something from this success, to I am entitled to it? That's mine. What do you call something in nature that attaches itself to and seeks to drain the life out of something bigger? Don't we call that a parasite? When did we start teaching people to be parasites, encouraging it, in fact? Because that's really what you are if you look at success and you expect to be served a piece of it. And you've got your plate out and you're tapping your fork like, come on, let's go. You're a parasite. And then we hear, well, okay, fine, he can have $1 trillion, but he doesn't pay any taxes. Not true. He doesn't pay enough taxes. Define enough. And isn't it interesting, again, that the people who often complain about the non-payment of taxes are the ones who get the taxes? And what exactly would Elizabeth Warren do with the money that would be better or more moral, or even more, I don't know, impactful and successful to you and me than he's doing? You're more likely to use a and be satisfied by a product of Elon Musk than you are to use and be satisfied by a product of the U.S. Senate. So what does it mean when people in power say no one should have that money? Does it mean they're coming for it? And what kind of a society do we have if upon achieving success, someone can look at you and say, hey, Bob, hey, Francine, I'm coming for that. And how do we define things like enough and too much anyway? Aren't those very relative terms? No one should have that much money. He has more than enough. That's too much. He doesn't pay enough in taxes. Compared to what? These are lazy words. They don't mean anything. No one holds you to them. They want you to believe that he had dumb luck or greed, and that he's just a figurehead. But what if somebody really does build a better mousetrap? What if somebody, let me just throw out a hypothetical because it's an extreme example and it's obviously over the top. If I cured cancer, And I know we'd have to go through years of testing and verification and approvals and hearings, and there'd be counterclaims. But if I cured cancer, and everyone listening to me right now has lost someone to cancer, is watching someone struggle with cancer, maybe has had cancer, maybe has it right now, could you honestly put a number on that and go, well, we're very grateful, but only to a point? Don't make more than X. And we also used to believe, that success was worth studying and emulating. We also used to believe that it was worth honoring. It's hard to believe, but at one time, we named things after people just for being successful. And some of them were good people, coincidentally, and some of them weren't. But we recognized success. And that might be why we kept getting it, and it might be that if we demonize it, maybe we discourage it. Like, how do you envision a young person today going out in pursuit of that cure of cancer or whatever, if the reward for reaching it and making the goal is that you're the devil? Which brings me to the main point I wanted to make about all this, which is that we don't understand wealth. You see it all around us, right? You see the mayor of New York or the mayor of Seattle gleefully chasing producers and investors out of their cities. We don't want you. Don't let the door hit you on the way out. Good riddance. We're going to tax you out of our city. We hope you leave. They don't understand how it's made. They don't understand how it behaves. They don't understand what it reacts to. They don't understand what it can do in the hands of innovative, productive people. They only know that they should have control of it. And then if they do have control over it, it's not amoral or immoral at all, right? Again, you've never heard a politician say, whoa, this government treasury is getting really big. It's obscene how much money we have. And so we're in trouble because Elon Musk comes from an era, I mean, he's not that old, but he grew up and he came up in an era when we still did the things I was describing a minute ago, like emulated or studied success, congratulated or honored it, believed that it elevated a society, knew and understood that private investment was just collectively wiser and more dependable than top-down government-controlled wealth. I mean, when the Bolshevik Revolution happened in Russia, they took over the massive wealth of the czars. The czars weren't broke. And they went through it in record time. And faster than you could blink, they were broke and starving and dying. They couldn't afford anything, much less to improve their lot. So if having top-down central control of massive amounts of wealth was a good thing, why wasn't it a good thing every time people have actually had it? And it never was. Now, even I will admit that capitalism is often misunderstood, poorly explained. That doesn't mean we want less of it. That means we need a better understanding of it. I totally believe there are people, especially young people, who truly believe when they say it that capitalism is broken or it's rigged or it doesn't work for them. But that's sort of like picking up a piece of equipment that you don't know how to operate. And because you can't make it do anything, you conclude that it's broken when in fact if it's in the hands of someone that does know how to operate it, it does these amazing things. Is it the equipment? Or is it you and me? And I think that's pretty obvious. But it's a lot easier to tell people Elon Musk has $1 trillion and that's too much. And that's why you're miserable and unhappy and your daddy doesn't love you and you can't get a girlfriend. And it's just much easier to tell people that. It's work. It takes talent to illuminate and educate. It takes nothing to just sow the seeds of like bitterness and envy and resentment. Heck, I could do that in one afternoon. So could you. 210-599-5555. I heard somebody say over the weekend, Elon Musk is like a Bond villain. And he is. If this is a movie, then he's the villain. Yeah. I mean, he looks the part. He talks kind of funny. All we need to do is give him a, you know, a white kitty cat to sit in his lap. Absolutely. This isn't a movie, though. This is the real world. We're going to talk about that. Get to many other things. They've made some, you're going to be shocked. They've made some amazing discoveries on CNN. I watched it so you don't have to. We'll get to that coming up. More of the Jack Show live right now on 550 and 107.1 KTSA.
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0: It's the Jack Show right now on KTSA. Scott Jennings on CNN had a pretty good theory. He says the Elon Musk thing is simply because the whole problem with him is that he supported Trump. Cut number four.
1: Saying because Elon Musk exists and is a wild success, that is somehow to the detriment of all the people you're mentioning. Elon is creating an environment where entrepreneurship, where success, where building is celebrated. The only reason anybody's mad about this, let's just be honest, is because he supported Donald Trump for president. If Elon Musk had never gotten involved in politics, had never supported Trump, he'd be getting ticker tape parades right now for building this amazing company and sending rockets into space. It's all political, and the people who should love Elon Musk are the ones who hate him for that reason.
2: But do you agree that one person should have control of American policy? That's what influence is. That's what money does.
1: He doesn't.
3: He loses. He invests in races and loses. He's like anybody else who donates money, like Reid Hoffman.
2: But he has access to the White House, and it is all about access to the United States.
1: So you're mad that he supported a candidate who...
2: No, I'm just telling you, it's all about access, and it's not about just Donald Trump. It is about there are races all across the country where he has access on policy.
1: Call me when you're mad about Alex Soros.
2: Like in Texas.
1: Call me when you're mad about Soros.
0: Yeah, they never get around to this with Soros, do they? I don't think he's completely right, though. I mean, I wish he was. I wish it was just because of Trump. But honestly, I think we have decided to vilify success. And maybe part of that is because you can feel better about yourself if you don't have to feel badly about another person's success. If I can look at my business, if I can look at people who are doing better than me in my industry, and instead of saying, doggone it, he had a better idea or a better slogan or better marketing or he treats his customers better, if I can instead tell myself, well, he's just a liar. He's just a cheat. She just, you know, mesmerizes people. They stole what they have or whatever. Then I can feel better about my own shortcomings, right? They aren't really shortcomings at all. I can tell myself, well, I'm where I am in fourth place or whatever because I'm too good to do the things they did. So maybe it's sort of like the tearing down statues thing where you feel better about yourself because you run down greatness. Joy is in San Antonio on the Jack Show on KTSA. Joy, good afternoon.
4: Hi, good afternoon. I'm driving home from seeing my grandson. I've been listening, and I'm 70 years old, born in 55, and I grew up with a brother. We had two great parents who explained everything to us as we were growing up. And they used to look at the evening news and the hippies and the communes and the drug abuse and all that and the music, and they used to explain it to us as, these are all mostly people who had poor parenting in some form or fashion. Either the parents weren't there, or they were crummy parents with wrong values. These are not people who believe in Jesus, believe in God. So God's missing, parents are missing. And that's what I think socialism, you know, the socialist movement that has been trying to gain hold of us for the past, 50 years? Even longer. I hear since early 1900s, there's been a movement to try to change and get rid of our American freedom. Mm-hmm. So that's just my thought on it. I think that it started taking hold of our culture. The music was so attractive. The fashions and the wildness of it all in the 60s and the 70s when I was in high school, it was just so fun and so attractive and so anti-establishment.
0: But, you know, you put your finger on something here, Joy, because I agree with some of what you're saying, but they actually did seem happier, even if they were wrong about some things. Like this current group of whatever we malcontents, they are miserable. They're not saying, come join us and have a good time, right? Take a hit of this and you'll feel great. And the music sucks. The slogans are terrible. They look like they're wearing rags. I mean, at least the 60s looked a little, I don't know. It looked kind of, to me as a young kid, it looked kind of appealing, you know?
4: It did. It did look very appealing. I wore little hippie braids in my hair, but I was a nerd playing the cello. So what did I know about
0: it? It's amazing to me that, but I think you are right, that they prey on what's missing from people's lives, and they, without saying it, they promise to fill the void left by those things that you described very well. Joy, thank you. Thanks for the call. 210-599-5555. More of the Jack Show coming up. Sit down for this. This is going to come as a shock. It turns out things are not going so great in California. They just found out, and we'll break that news coming up on KTSA.
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0: Hey, you know, it's not that you're not handy and you're a quick learner and you watch a video and you figure it out and you've done things around your house you're pretty proud of and you should be. 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

0: but apparently things are not going very well in California. CNN has discovered that both the state and the city of Los Angeles are not in great shape. I know, right? Who would have thought? I mean, we had no idea. I mean, I'm being tongue-in-cheek, but how interesting that as soon as the primaries are over, as soon as Spencer Pratt is out of the running, oh, yeah, this isn't working at all. The vehicle for this breaking news is Fareed Zakaria. He did a long commentary. I'm going to play a little bit of it for you, where CNN discovers, brace yourself, things are not going so great in California. Cut number 8.
1: The frustration is real and justified. California is one of the most dynamic places on the planet. It has Silicon Valley, Hollywood, world-class universities, extraordinary agriculture, ports, talent, and natural beauty. But it is a case study in how a rich society can spend more and more while producing less and less of what its ordinary citizens need.
0: Get out. You're kidding me. So it's what you're saying is it's not going well. Gosh, that would have been so good to know when we were voting. What's the point now? And he goes on, he says, the spending has grown exponentially with nothing to show for it. Cut number 9.
1: General spending per person has risen from about $2,300 to about $6,300. The number of state employees has grown by more than 50% by one count. Does anyone think that California government and its benefits have gotten 200% better in the last 25 years?
0: No.
1: Housing is the central failure. California has long spoken the language of compassion while building a system of exclusion.
0: Listen to this.
1: Alicia Finley writes in the Wall Street Journal that from 2021 to 2024, the LA metro area with nearly 13 million people issued only 118,000 building permits for new homes. Atlanta, with about half that population, issued 163,000.
0: Golly, if only we had a mayoral candidate in L.A. I mean, where have you been? Where have you been? Things are not good. Gosh, I'm so old, I remember when if you said that, you were like, oh, you're a conspiracy theorist. Oh, that's typical of a red state. Oh, what's this? What, things great in Texas? Last week, we had the story that 1 out of 3 community college applicants in California are fake. 1 out of 3. And you know what they call them? Ghost students. God, when I was 18, that's a movie I would have wanted to see. Ghost students. They're not ghost students. That sounds actually kind of cool. It's fraud. What's not being stolen from the people of California and America is being poorly spent on them. And it's so typical that the biggest problem they think they have in California is Trump. Right? A guy who's on the other side of the continent, a guy with no connections to California, a guy who they blame for, I don't know, Stephen Colbert or something. I mean, California has all its blue ducks in a row, right? I mean, like, every idea, every best practice of the Democratic Party should be in full implementation. There is no opposition. Isn't it interesting that they have the most sort of, I would say California is like the most watched state in the country. It's the most covered, talked about, coveted, glamorous, whatever. So they have the biggest, brightest stage. It's their show. It's their script. And until now, they wanted to talk about anything else but. And of course, you wouldn't need to know anything else, other than just the exodus from California. If you knew nothing, if you didn't know any of Fareed's myriad statistics, and you just knew that the U-Hauls were only going in one direction, and the rental cars were only going in one direction, and the plane tickets were only going in one direction, and that there are neighborhoods in Texas and Tennessee and South Carolina and Florida full, the whole block of Californians, exiled Californians, self-exiled. That would be all you'd need to know. And what do you do when you failed people as completely as they've failed the people of California? You break their belief in a better future. You don't tell them help is on the way. You don't tell them we will reach out for some fresh ideas. You don't admit that your ideas suck. You tell them the problem is them. You don't like homeless people? Be more tolerant. That's not crime. That's urban culture. You have to undermine people's hope, not offer them more of it. You have to reduce their expectations. You have to conserve scarcity. By the way, green energy was so perfect for that because it created scarcity and it also glorified the scarcity. Oh, it's all for a good cause. We're all in this together. Eat your crickets. And it's no wonder that there's Marxism in places like this because these are the conditions that are tailor-made for Marxism. We were talking about that earlier, but that's what Marxism is. You won't have things and you'll be happy not to have them. And you're not being held down by poor policy or corrupt politicians. You're being held down by the upper class, by their wealth. Their stuff was supposed to be your stuff. Elon Musk didn't earn money. He took it from you. Never explaining how that works because you never had it. And don't emulate or admire successful people because you can't lift yourself up. They won't let you. The system's rigged. It's racist. It's stolen land and, you know, systemic racism. And then it's a short step from they did this to you to let's go get them. The calls to tax Elon Musk, somebody saying over the weekend, let's make him the first and last ever trillionaire. That's thinly veiled, let's get him. That's dressing up thievery and violence as merely self-defense. Well, he shouldn't have that. The people that want to lead these efforts are always smug, righteous, and well-dressed. Have you noticed that? Show me a limousine liberal, and I'll show you somebody in a $12,000 suit. I'll show you somebody with a cushy life. I'll show you somebody doing 12 things to the environment that they claim no one should do. Have you ever heard the quote where Bernie Sanders explains why he needs private jets? No oligarch in history has ever sounded more entitled. He could honestly be the Habsburg Emperor the way he answers the question. He's so smugly entitled to his private jet. He scoffs, and I love that word. You don't get to use it very often. He scoffs at the notion that he could travel any other way. He's Bernie Sanders. And that's who these people are. And that's what they're doing in California. They're not envious, but they know that envy is a easy thing to stoke. And it's easy for them to tell you that somebody like Elon Musk is beneath contempt because the person saying it already believes that he is beneath them. Elon Musk is the first, apparently the first autistic person they've ever met that they look down on and feel it's okay to make fun of. That's new. And it's hilarious to watch people in the entertainment industry reference his obscene wealth. How are they living? Are they living in barracks or dormitories in Hollywood? Last time I checked, I don't think so. They're living a lifestyle so rich, you can take a tour just to drive by it. That's pretty good. Like, when they write the history, that's gonna really stand out. So it's all, I can't say the word, a mind, you know, right? They take something that's a little bit there to begin with. There's a little kernel of envy, a little kernel of, that must be nice, which is fine, you know. The whole, gee, mister, you know, kind of, which is fine. Or daydreaming about what if you won the lottery or something. That's okay. But they take that. They seize on that. And in the course of stoking that and fanning those flames, things never get better. They never do their job. You forget the stuff they promised. Because anytime you start to remember it, like last couple of weeks, oh, we got a villain for you. Elon Musk, everybody. 210-599-5555. More Jack Show coming up on KTSA.
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3: 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The news of the deal sends stocks skyrocketing and oil prices dropping to its lowest in months. Heavy rainfall and flash flood warnings begin our week. We'll have the latest.
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0: All right, on today's JR poll, we are asking, do you trust the Iran deal? We're going to kick that around a little bit in the next hour of the Jack Show, as well as, speaking of the Iran deal, we're going to take a quick little look at the way the world is turning. And is this a world that Donald Trump is kind of like spinning the globe and directing, or is he at the mercy of world events? He's over there at the G7, is that right, or the G20, one of those summits. So we're going to talk about that. Quick reminder, too, it's still going on, Operation Appreciation, over at KTSA.com. 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
14: KTSA. 4 p.m. at KTSA San Antonio, I'm Chris Davis. A woman swept away in her SUV by floodwaters in Bandera County. The 911 call came from the woman herself, who was inside her car when the flood carried her away on Lower Mason Creek Road this morning about 5:30, according to the sheriff's office there. They've had rescue crews and a helicopter out there trying to find the woman. That all has to do with the flooding that could remain a problem into tomorrow, according to the Weather Service. Much of this area to the south, west, and east of Bexar County is under a flood watch, and with more than 40 closures because of the flooding, you may want to make sure that your normal way home is clear. Your forecast is coming up. A promise from the president.
15: The deal's offside. and the strait is already partially opened. As you know, they're doing a little hunting for a couple of mines that they've already found. But it's essentially ships are starting to go out now. On Friday, it'll be completely opened.
14: The deal with Iran so far is a digitally signed memorandum of understanding. The deal with Iran has made way for oil prices and thusly gas prices to drop. The national average for a gallon of regular is under $4, and the average price in Texas this afternoon is $3.43, says Gas Buddy. Data centers mean a demand for energy, and the president's energy secretary says it's natural gas that'll help Texas keep up.
16: David Holt with the Consumer Energy Alliance says relying on wind and solar power just won't cut it.
17: They're what's called intermittent power. They're not always available, and you can't really ramp them up.
16: Texas has grown its capacity to produce natural gas by more than 270% since the Texas Energy Fund was passed about 3 years ago. And Holt adds that wind and solar are not reliable for these data centers, which need reliable power. John Cruz, KTSA News.
14: 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Here's Joe Reinagle.
18: The Spurs season came to an end on Saturday night. They lost to the Knicks in the NBA Finals. It was Game 5. Knicks take the series 4-1 to become the NBA champs. Jalen Brunson was named as the Finals MVP. Texas Rangers beat the Boston Red Sox 6-4 in their finale. They open up a series back home with the Minnesota Twins beginning tonight. A game you can catch on 94.1 San Antonio Sports Star beginning at 6:30 with the pregame show. The Astros couldn't finish off a sweep of the Royals. They fall 4-0 in the final. They now return home to open up a series with the Detroit Tigers. First pitch set for 7:10. I'm Joe Reinagle for 94.1 San Antonio Sports Star.
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4: Hi, good afternoon on the west side. Highway 90 westbound at Nogalitos, there is a stalled vehicle blocking the right shoulder. 281 southbound at 410, watch for a stalled car blocking the right shoulder of the exit ramp. 35 northbound and southbound between Benz Engelman and Walters, the frontage road is flooded. I-10 eastbound at 37, there is high water on the northbound exit ramp. I'm Rebecca Parker, KTSA Time Saver Traffic.
5: Your KTSA Stevens Roofing AccuWeather forecast. You will likely get some sprinkles at least this afternoon, if not full-on showers. Radar showing more showers to the south of San Antonio. You have an 80% chance that you could get more showers and storms this afternoon with a high at 83. A 60% chance tonight with a low at 74. Tuesday, a 60% chance for more rain with a high at 84. Right now it's 78 at San Antonio's Severe Weather Station. I'm Chris Davis. 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
6: Dateline Friday, the Cornell Daily Sun newspaper at Cornell University. Headline: student writes, not interested in working for a Jew. The university reported Austin Franco, class of 28, to the Office of Civil Rights for a bias incident in which he responded to a job offer with the email, not interested in working for a Jew, thanks. According to a June 8th ex post from Gabriel Einhorn, co-founder and CEO of a real estate startup called Verify ID, I think that's how you say it, V-R-F-Y-I-D, the company to which Franco had been accepted. The Sun spoke to Franco and Einhorn following the incident. Franco applied for a growth sales job with Einhorn's real estate startup, May 26th, through Handshake, a digital hiring platform. He was accepted in the first round, and Gabe's brother, Aiden Einhorn, who co-founded the company, asked to set up a time for a meeting with Franco. Franco responded the same day with times he was available. So far, pretty routine, right? Gabe told the Sun that both him and Aiden offered two dates for the students to attend, neither of which Franco went to. So having issued the invitation, he then did not come. When Aiden followed up on June 8th to ask Franco about not attending, Franco responded with, not interested in working for a Jew, thanks. And there's texts of

0: email exchange, Aiden Einhorn sent a very polite, kind of chatty note to Austin, basically saying, hey, we would love to have you, and we like having college students, and I was a senior at NYU, and in other words, when you're that age, you dream of grown-ups showing you this kind of attention. Franco says he found out that the Einhorns were Jewish based on their names, their LinkedIn, and physiognomy. Is that how you say it? Physiognomy? Physiognomy is the practice of studying facial features to determine character and temperament. So he thought they looked Jewish as well as had a Jewish sounding name. I'm not making any of this up. This is from the student newspaper, which in my experience, student newspapers are usually kind of, if anything, a little slanted in the direction of, you know, sympathy to the student. Then the Einhorns posted a screenshot of the exchange with Franco's name blacked out to prove that anti-Semitism still exists, but not to cause any personal damage to Franco. He's just a student. He might not know any better. It could be people in his environment or social media. He saw something about Jewish people, and he's just following the wave, which is an extraordinarily generous thing to think, I would say, wouldn't you? But eventually they figured out who he was, or somebody figured out who he was. Franco learned about the ex-post and complained that he faced doxing and intimidation, harassing emails and calls. He says the whole debacle, this is the student now, the whole debacle caused undue stress for my family, and they were assumed guilty by association. I was unperturbed by the events and hope to come out of this experience with a better idea of life. He says, my experience with Jews have not been pleasant. This is not to say that I haven't had positive experiences, but on the aggregate, that is not the case. Given that I have been doxxed and intimidated by your community, including having my personal life investigated for no other reason than a single comment I made, I can't imagine any reasonable person not coming to a similar conclusion. Story goes on. They go back and forth between the two of them. The Einhorns didn't like the response. Handshake. The company has reached out to both the Einhorns and to Aiden. Austin. Sorry. Austin's the student. Aiden is the real estate guy. Handshake's reached out to both of them, indicating that Franco's conduct was in violation of its terms of service, blah, blah, blah. We take reports of hate speech seriously. Hoping that Franco will learn from the experience. Gabe Einhorn says, at the end of the day, I hope he realizes you shouldn't have generalized like that. You never know who you might work with or work for or be friends with that comes from a different background or different religion. I really don't wish that he ends up not finding a job from it. I just hope he learns from it. Franco says, if I ever have children, this will make for an interesting bedtime story. I probably also gave Gabe Einhorn the best PR his company will have in the near future. So he thinks he did them a favor with the notoriety of this story. And then Cornell put out a statement that we condemn anti-Semitism, et cetera, et cetera. What do you think of this story? Austin Franco apparently gives a good first impression, right? People liked him. They immediately were interested in hiring him. I think it's interesting that he, by his own account, sort of tried to figure out if they were Jewish and said, yeah, I used, you know, facial features and the name. And then I looked at their LinkedIn. I don't know what on the LinkedIn would tell you that. Do you put your religion on LinkedIn? I don't know. So the kid is pretty much saying, I think this is funny and a little sad. I didn't do anything wrong. Did he do anything wrong? You know, it's not profiling when you do it. It's profiling when the government does it, right? Like, you're allowed to cross the street if you don't like the look of somebody heading toward you. You're allowed to press the lock button on your car if you don't like somebody who's coming up to your car. It's not profiling. Or if it is, it's completely your prerogative to do. It certainly is your prerogative. I mean, what could be more a point of personal preference than with whom you work or for whom you work? So my take on this would be not that he is an anti-Semite, because there always have been and will be, but that he really thinks this is fine, this is funny. Now, what that tells us is we have selectively taught tolerance. I will bet you everything I have in my pocket right now, which is a penny, that this guy, Austin Franco, 19 going on 20, would not dare have said, not interested in working for a Muslim. Thanks. Would not have dared type in, not interested in working for a black. Thanks. I will bet you anything. This says more about the institutional anti-Semitism of higher education than it says about anything else. Because like I said, I'm not accusing them of making it. I'm accusing them of excusing it and normalizing it and maybe even popularizing it. Like, he thinks this is hilarious. And in the part of the country he goes to school, there's a lot of Jewish people. It's not like he'll never have to have an uncomfortable moment. He will. Somebody will confront him, and maybe not very nicely. And this will come back to bite him in other ways or in other places, and not very nicely. I'm not saying I feel sorry for him, because I don't. Seems like kind of an a-hole, but he's free to be one. It's just very interesting that we have done this neatly tailored thing of all prejudice is wrong. Every bit of preconceived notions and stereotypes are wrong and ignorant. And, you know, we have public service announcements and, you know, no tolerance for hate. Except this one. And this one is not only tolerant, but he's wearing it like an accessory. You know, it's kind of cool. This will be a great story to tell my grandchildren. Really, what the F kind of conversation are you having with your grandchildren that this would come up, you loser? But again, I shouldn't even say that, because honestly, he's just a product of what we're doing to people now. The other thing I thought of when I read this, and I read it a few times, is that, do you notice how many daddy issues we have in this society all of a sudden? Do you remember last week? Was it last week, Don, that we played the comedian Gary Odenkirk and that quote from him about how the one time in his life when he felt like he knew what he was doing was when his kids were little and he was being their daddy? Do you remember that?
1: Yeah. I think it was a little
0: was
1: longer
0: that last week?
1: Than that. Could have been a couple of weeks
0: week
1: ago.
0: Week before last,
1: yeah,
0: maybe?
1: I believe so.
0: Okay. Yeah, we had played a clip from Gary Odenkirk. He's the Better Call Saul guy. Who, it was just a little throwaway comment on a podcast interview where he said, yeah, I envy, the interviewer asked him, who do you envy? And surprisingly, his answer was anyone with young children at home. And the minute I heard him say it, I knew what he meant. And it was very cool to hear someone say it. It, not that he was glorifying, look, when your kids are little, they wear you out and it's a lot of work and you're stepping on Legos and cleaning, you know, egg off the wall and everything. But I mean, like, his point was, I look back on those days, and those were really good days because I knew what I was doing. I knew my purpose. I knew that I mattered. I knew that the little things I did with and for my kids were going to resonate their whole lives. It is absolutely true. If you've had that experience, you know what I mean and what he meant. And I kind of flashed back to that because I think when you look around, and we can talk even about the lady last hour who was calling about protesters and stuff. When you look at a lot of the behaviors that we see as aberrant or dysfunctional, we can even go back to the discussion of the last couple of weeks about, the stabbing of Austin Metcalf and Carmelo Anthony. When you look at a lot of things in the news or aberrations in our society, it's daddy issues. Not always that the daddy is literally physically absent, although a lot of times they are, but people are looking for the love, the approval, the guidance, and it can, sadly, it can be substituted for by a lot of other things. A lot of voters are making politicians their daddy. A lot of people are making influencers their daddy. A lot of young people are making their significant other or the person they have sex with their daddy. People are making all kinds of choices, not just the political ones, because they're sad, because they have a hole in their life. And I think, for example, of all the blame shifting we have going on with, we were talking about Elon Musk, but we have all this blame talk about Epstein and the Epstein files and the Epstein cases and the rise of people like Graham Plattner. It's interesting how cynically and easily you can get people to believe that there's some sinister cabal or conspiracy, or they were deprived of something because they themselves are missing something. And I just think when I look at this story, and it's not the best example of what I'm saying, but it's another example of what I'm saying. When you have a strong moral figure early in your life, you are more likely, not guaranteed, there are bad fathers, obviously, but you are more guaranteed, I think, to have a compass, to know what's right and wrong, to know how to sort through what other people tell you or offer you. I mean, you're going to be offered all kinds of snake oil, right? No matter what. I mean, I had a dad. He was very strong, very, very influential in my life. I consider myself very blessed. But I've had to hear all the pitches. I've had to hear all the come-ons. I've had to hear all the, hey, I can do this and I can be that and you ought to really think this and don't you realize? But I felt, and I'm not holding myself up as an example, but I mean, I felt better equipped to turn away the snake oil than someone who'd never had that figure, that authority in their lives. And sometimes it's not the fault of a father or even a father who's absent. Sometimes it's the rejection of fathers. I mean, how much does our culture damage fatherhood by making dads out to be sort of surplus or extraneous or dummies, or every movie and sitcom, the father is the dumbest, slowest character, the last one to find out, the least capable. He's like a problem child who has to be dragged along with the family, contributes nothing, understands nothing. I mean, I'm not saying I believe this. I'm just saying you see these depictions, right? So probably in some cases, people have daddy issues, even though they had a daddy, but the culture convinced them they didn't need one. And I just think when you look around, if you plug this in and try it out, see what you think, test drive it a little bit. But if you plug this in, it explains a lot of the ways people fall for things and buy into really illogical or questionable things about behavior and choices and morality. And there's just something about having the guardrail of a guy you want to live up to, don't want to disappoint, and who let you know this is how it is, this is how things stand. It's we've tried, we've given it a good try at replacing it. It's irreplaceable. We got more Jack Show coming up on KTSA.
2: Hi, good afternoon. On the west side, Highway 90 westbound at Nogalitos, there is a stalled vehicle blocking the right shoulder. 281 southbound at 410, watch for a stalled car blocking the right shoulder of the exit ramp. 35 northbound and southbound between Benz Engelman and Walters, the frontage road is flooded. I-10 eastbound at 37, there is high water on the northbound exit ramp. I'm Rebecca Parker, KTSA, Time Saver Traffic.
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10: Plus,

Obviously, not a lot to say about the NBA Finals. Talked about this a little bit this morning on Jack in 60 Minutes. It was nauseating to see all the New York fans in the Frost Bank Center. That has nothing to do with how much we love the Spurs. That has everything to do with having a city, a government, an education system that doesn't prioritize education, that villainizes, corporate investment in San Antonio. If you want to be a progressive city, you better first have a job base. You better first have a tech sector. You better have a lot of people you can drive away and still have enough. But what we have done is we've created a city that's the

0: seventh largest city in the country, but is minuscule as an industrial and tech base. So we can't afford a professional sports team. We love them, but we don't have the money. And the New Yorkers waltzed in and had the money, and they flew down here and bought the tickets and filled the Frost Bank Center. I don't get anything to do with the outcome, but I didn't like it. If I can say that. I don't know how you felt. I hated it. You know what else I noticed? And just to digress for a minute, I don't watch a lot of, I really watch very little NBA, mostly college sports. So forgive me if this is, if I'm a little late to the party here. I did not realize how much advertising was being done for sports betting. I was really blown away by how many ads there were during the NBA playoffs for sports betting. And not, it's, hey, we're here if you want to place a bet. Very, very aggressive, in your face, do this, do it now, place a bet. It just costs a dollar. You get 200 free dollars to, I don't know. They had all these deals that sounded like, it sounded like the Columbia Records Club when we were kids. I know I'm dating myself there, but like, oh, you can have all these records for a penny. You can have all these bets. You can be a wheeler, dealer, pinky ring, you know. I don't want to hear one more lecture from the NBA, from ESPN, from any of these other social justice spewing entities, because I watched you people all during the NBA finals, including using your personalities, you know, your on-air supposed journalists, to promote that young guys should gamble on sports. Now, don't get me wrong. I'm not in favor of outlawing it. I'm not a prohibitionist. I'm a to-each-his-own person. But that's terrible. That's getting a lot of people in trouble. Like, that's not a good thing. And you don't get to lecture us about race or tolerance, or social justice, or George Floyd, or anything else. I don't want to hear it. Love always wins. When you're promoting something that causes people to get in trouble, to lose their stuff, to lose their family. And let's be clear, this isn't like, well, we're just, you know, we do run the little disclaimer if you feel you have a gambling problem. That's like the, you know, disclaimer if you think you have a drinking problem or you think you have a lung cancer. I mean, come on. Like, if you're going to do it, if you're going to promote sports gambling with the aggressiveness that they're promoting it, then you don't have a moral platform to deliver any lectures on anything else. So it's one or the other. Either you're goody two-shoes, you're trying to make us better people and not see, or you're cashing in. And I think it's the latter because, look, I know there's a lot of money in it, a lot of money. It's transformed the sports broadcasting industry. It's transformed the podcasting side of it. There's a lot of people that have made a lot of money very fast, just allowing themselves to be sponsored by one of these prop bet sites or stuff like that. I know that's true. And they're free to do it. But once you do it, no lectures. We got more Jack Show coming up. Poll results coming up on KTSA.
1: Hi, good afternoon. A heads up in downtown, 35 northbound at I-10. There's reports of an accident on the exit ramp. Don't have eyes on it just yet, but I will keep you posted. Loop 410 eastbound just past Roosevelt. There's a crash in the left lane. There's a solid 15-minute delay from Zarzamora. Loop 410 westbound at Bandera. There's a stalled vehicle at the off-ramp. Use caution there. Highway 90 westbound at Nogalitos. A stalled vehicle blocks the right shoulder. I-10 eastbound at La Cantera Parkway. There is road work at the exit and entrance ramp. Be careful there. 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

0: good stuff right there. All right, this half hour, the results on the JR poll. Today's Jack Show. 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I was rewatching a favorite movie. I do that a lot. It's an old guy thing, I guess. I was rewatching a movie. This is about 64 years old, something like that. It's a Japanese movie. It is, in their canon, a very famous crime movie. It's not, I wouldn't say it's a famous movie here, but it's one of the great classics in Japan. It's a movie called High and Low. And I highly recommend it if you ever get a chance to see it. Real quick, the movie starts off with this very rich guy. We are given to believe he is sort of a powerful, wealthy, driven executive. He's in a meeting. And we learn that he is about to make a power move in his industry, and it's a gamble, and he's put his own money in it. So he's about to execute this kind of tricky, high-risk business transaction where he could actually lose everything or become much wealthier than he is, just depends. And in the middle of doing this, a guy kidnaps his son, his little boy, who's like 10. Only in a twist, the kidnapper has taken the wrong kid. He's taken the son of this guy's butler. The two boys are friends. The rich guy's son and the butler's son are best friends. And they're palling around and wrestling around and playing together. And they are dressing up. And the kidnapper thought he was taking the rich guy's son to hold him for a fabulous ransom. And instead, he's taken the butler's son, and the butler has nothing. So at first, they think, well, when he realizes he's got the wrong kid, he'll just bring him back. But he doesn't. And it gradually occurs to this rich guy and his wife and their household staff and the police that even though they didn't take his son, he is going to have to pay the ransom anyway because of how it would look if he didn't. People would look down on him as not caring about the other boy, as being callous and uncaring about the other boy. What if the other boy gets killed? Or so the movie then proceeds as a police, you know, kind of procedural movie. It's very, very interesting to watch the way this huge team of cops is pulled together like a task force, and they all do these very specific roles, and they all look at minute details and scraps of evidence, and they eventually solve it. I won't give the whole thing away. And I've watched this movie many times. I'll watch it many more. I love it. I enjoy it. But it had never occurred to me, this particular angle had never occurred to me until I was watching it yesterday, and that is that nowhere in the telling of this story is there any mention of, like, well, they're only going to that much trouble because he's rich, or, look, the entire police department is working on this case, or would they look this hard if a, you know, regular rank and file person's child was kidnapped, which I guess maybe they wouldn't be because there wouldn't be as much ransom available, but there might be, right? Could happen. In other words, the society in this 1960 something movie is depicted as not taking a position on or being influenced by the fact that the guy is A, rich, B, kind of a kind of a hard ass guy, kind of hard to like. The whole idea is we have a job to do and we're going to do it. And we're going to get this kid, and no one is going to question our devotion or lack thereof or excessiveness of. This is what we do. We're the police. This is what we do. And it's very interesting as they work with him. In the beginning, he's telling them how it's going to be. He's yelling at them. And then as the movie goes on, they really have the upper hand in terms of like directing him and telling him, you know, you can't do that, or that will work against the boy. You do this, don't do that. And he eventually becomes very almost compliant, if that's the right word. There's a whole thing they do to try to pay the ransom and get the kid. Anyway, I think I'd never noticed before. And that was, of course, normal, right? But if you made that movie today, I feel like a major subplot, and maybe the plot, would be this whole two-tiered justice, and are you only putting in this much effort? Are there only 100 cops on the task force because he's rich, because he's famous, because he's a prominent industrialist, et cetera, et cetera? He's not an industrialist. He owns a shoe factory or something. But my point is, he's upper class, or 1%, as we would say now. Nobody talks about that in this movie. It's called High and Low, and I do recommend it if you ever get a chance to see it. Talked a little bit about the Iran deal this morning on Jack in 60 Minutes. I don't trust them. I don't. I'm not saying I wouldn't have proceeded as the president did. And I hope that this works out the way they claim it will. But I do know that the Iranian regime has never lived up to an agreement. And I don't think they're more likely to live up to this one than others, other than the fact that we've killed a lot of their leaders and decimated their military. And they have some other things to worry about that Obama did not give them to worry about. But then on the flip side of it, the people you've killed were probably some of the most civilian slash like negotiable people. Now the country is in the clutches of its most militant hardline people, the Revolutionary Guard. So yes, it's better than Obama's deal in that Obama was easy on them. It may be worse in that now you got worse people. I'm sure that, as with everything else, and you can think about this like history, books about history, it will take years to really determine the practical effect of this. I do think Trump is continuing to play a global game with this stuff. Like, people keep trying to assess Iran just in terms of Iran or Venezuela or Greenland. You know, all these things that he's done are not things in and of themselves. They're parts of a vision or a worldview or a strategy where he's playing sides against each other and interests against each other. And they're pretty open about this. You can read the National Defense Strategy on the DOD website. And they're pretty open about this. The idea is that the United States strategy right now is to keep factions against each other for the greater security and prosperity of the United States. In fact, one of the hardest things about understanding Trump is that in your lifetime, you've never seen a president, obviously, without artifice or disguise, say, I'm doing things primarily, even solely, for the benefit of U.S. security, U.S. bottom line. Like, there's no, you're so used to hearing good of the world community, community of nations, international rule of law. It's like you have to learn a new language and a new operating system to even begin to analyze. I'm not saying you have to agree with me, and you may not. But you have to admit this part. It's not about community of nations. It's about one country and what he thinks, again, rightly or wrongly, is best for that country. We'll talk more about that tomorrow for sure. We asked you on the JR poll about the Iran deal, and do you trust the deal? We're going to see how you voted on today's JR poll. You can vote always at KTSA.com or the 550 KTSA Facebook page. We'll go to the poll results coming up next here on The Jack Show.
1: Hi, good afternoon. On the south side, Loop 410 eastbound just past Roosevelt, there's a wreck in the left lane. It's got you jammed up for about 5 minutes from Zarzamora. 35 northbound and southbound between Cassin and Somerset. Your frontage road is flooded. US 90 eastbound and westbound between South Callahan and Penn Road. Again, the frontage road is flooded. Use caution there. In the New Braunfels area, 35 northbound at Walnut Avenue. A crash was just called in. We're seeing a 1 hour delay. 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I'm Rebecca Parker, KTSA, Time Saver Traffic.
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3: 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The news of the deal sends stocks skyrocketing and oil prices dropping to its lowest in months. Heavy rainfall and flash flood warnings begin our week. We'll have the latest.
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0: All right, on the JR poll powered by River City Oral Surgery, do you trust the Iran deal? 81% say no, 19% yes. Talk about that some more tomorrow. New JR poll tomorrow. 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Something else I want to talk about tomorrow. Have you heard about this whole social media thing they're doing in the UK? They are trying to do age verification, ostensibly. I say they are trying, like, I believe them. The Keir Starmer government wants to ban under 16-year-olds from social media and other tech. And there's all this controversy about it, both in terms of can you do it, because experience in other countries is you can't, it doesn't, it's imperfect. But also, and this is where I kind of come in on it, like just in the abstract, I can see where somebody under 16 shouldn't have and doesn't need social media. They just need social. But what if this isn't about kids at all? What if this isn't about protecting them or intending to? What if you're doing quote-unquote age verification as a way of eliminating anonymity? Because what you're really going to require is that the government is going to have to know with specificity every user and who's behind every opinion and every comment. And when you look at it that way, that would appear to be of much greater value or interest to somebody like Keir Starmer and his backers than protecting children. I mean, nothing else in their record indicates they care much about what happens to children. Anyway, interesting concept. A lot of people like it in this country. We'll talk about that and more. See you back here on the radio tomorrow.
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14: KTSA. 5 p.m. at KTSA San Antonio. I'm Chris Davis. Deputies could be seen this afternoon waiting in Mason Creek in Bandera County, still searching for the woman who called them for help this morning about 5:30, saying her car had been swept away and she was inside it in the floodwaters. Estimates are that the area got about 6 inches of rain this morning. A flood watch is still in effect for much of the area. Your forecast is coming up.
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14: Retired U.S. Marine Colonel and political analyst Stephen Ganyard on the deal reached with Iran and so far signed digitally as a memorandum of understanding. That deal is responsible for oil and gas prices falling today. The average price for gas in Texas is $3.44. The platform of the Texas Republican Party features a series of new conservative priorities.
16: Delegates meeting in Houston passed a platform Saturday that includes several proposed election reforms, including a ban on mail-in ballots for seniors, requiring voters to prove their U.S. citizenship, and a move to closed party primaries. The state GOP convention wrapped up Saturday. Christian Blood, KTSA News.
14: Your KTSA Stevens Roofing AccuWeather forecast for the rest of this afternoon, an 80% chance for more showers and storms with a flood watch in effect to the south, to the east, and to the west of San Antonio. A 60% chance tonight with a low at 74. Right now it's 78 with showers to the south on radar at San Antonio's Severe Weather Station. I'm Chris Davis. 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
1: Hi, good afternoon. On the south side, Loop 410 eastbound, just past Roosevelt, there's a crash in the left lane. It's got you slow from Zarzamora. 35 northbound and southbound at Somerset. On the frontage road, you've got flooding. I-10 upper level westbound between North Frio and after Culebra, there is construction in two right lanes. You should expect delays. In the New Braunfels area, 35 northbound at Walnut Avenue, there's reports of a crash. We are seeing just a 10-minute delay now from FM 1103. I'm Rebecca Parker, KTSA. Time saver traffic.
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4: Great radio stations across the land from San Antonio. It is the Joe Pags Show, along with Polo and Gabby. Sam is off today. I'm Joe. It's the Joe Pags Show. Three big stories today that are happening. The three big stories are, I guess this would be in the order of importance. The memorandum of understanding with Iran, some call it an Iran deal. Also, the UFC stuff and the big get together yesterday at the White House. And of course, you can't not, because I'm in San Antonio, talk about the Spurs and the Knicks and the NBA championship. Now, listen, I understand we're not a sports show. We're not going to talk about X's and O's and spend a ton of time, but I'd be remiss to not, you know, pay homage to my hometown, my flagship, News Talk 550 KTSA, without talking about what happened on Saturday. Now, the New York Knicks are the champions. Congratulations. If you're listening in New York, if you're a Knicks fan, great job. Great season. Your team was not expected to do this. Even you didn't expect it if you were a fan of the New York Knicks. But they came in. They got hot right when they had to get hot. They won 13 in a row at one point, and then the Spurs beat them for a game. The Spurs could have easily been up 3-1 in that series heading into Saturday, but it wasn't. It was 3-1 Knicks, and the Knicks win in San Antonio, and I take nothing away from them. Now, let's break down a little bit of what we know, and this will apply to anybody listening, whether you're a sports fan or not. The face and name of the Spurs right now is Victor Wembanyama. Wembanyama is how you pronounce it. Call him Wemby, whatever. And then think about the importance we're putting on this guy's shoulder. He came over here, signed when he was 19. He's now 22 years old. You know, I moved out of the house when I was 17, got my first job at 12, but still at 22, I was pretty stupid. I'll admit it, I was still a pretty dumb guy at 22, still learning my way. If somebody would have said, do me a favor and take the weight of the franchise on your shoulders, and you're going to be the name and face of the years, it's going to be. Oh, don't worry about the fact that it's a multiple-time world champion. Although Pop likes to say national champion or NBA champion, I say world champion. I think that the champion of the NBA could beat any team in the world. Having said any of that, or having said all of that, Wembanyama is young. He's 22 years old. And I think he acted his age some in this series, I'll be honest with you. And he's going to grow into being a really good man, I hope and I think. Because when you're 7'4", you already think that you're the biggest man. And height-wise and physically, certainly you are the tallest guy, generally speaking, almost anywhere you go. Might be one or two people taller than you in the world. That said, he's still young. He's still learning. He's still immature. He showed his immaturity in the game where he was pointing to his head, saying, "I'm in your head." And he showed his immaturity a couple of times.

0: those elbows flew a little bit high, and maybe they shouldn't have. I think he showed some immaturity in some of the things he said after some of the games. But for the most part, carries himself very, very well for a 22-year-old guy. Now, some of you out there were mad because you thought that he sat out when it came to the national anthem. I watched closely on Saturday. He was out there. Yes, he had his arms crossed. But he had his eyes closed and his head down. And I saw somebody write an article that made sense to me. He's from France. The guy is a Frenchman by way of Congo or something. I think his parents are from Congo. But that said, I mean, he had his eyes closed. He was standing there at attention. He wasn't on a knee. He wasn't flopping around. He wasn't staying in the locker room during the national anthem. So those who are calling him out for not being there for the national anthem, you're not right. He was. And he has not said to the media, I am crossing my arms because I don't like this about the country. He hasn't said any of that. None of that. So to put that on his shoulder, that extra burden, it's kind of dumb. Don't do that. But back to the bit of immaturity that he has, when you lose and the other team wins, you shake their hands. I don't know why you wouldn't. It bothered me when the Detroit Pistons didn't shake the Bulls' hands back in the early 1990s. It bothered me that Wemby left the court on Saturday, didn't shake anybody's hands. Am I going to lose sleep over it? No. You know, is there some big message behind it? No, he's upset that he lost. I get it. But during the game, hate the other team. Do all you can to win. Get bloody. Get sweaty. Game's over, you shake hands. I mean, remember when we were growing up playing Little League? After we had our ass kicked, we still had to go 2, 4, 6, 8. Who do we appreciate? You know, the Bulls, whoever the team was. It was so dumb. I hated doing it because I didn't like losing. But you went through the line and you shook hands. You high-fived. You did whatever you had to do. Good game. Good game. Good game. Good game. Good game. And I'd say good game. Polo, you played, you know, sports growing up. You always had to show some sportsmanship at the end of it, no?
1: Yes.
0: How did you feel about him walking off Saturday? Did it bother you or no? Did you know?
1: I mean, I saw later on that he had done that. Normally I wouldn't like it, but seeing the way that he was treated by a lot of the players from the other team, I do see how you could do that and walk off and just, you know, whatever.
0: I still think you would have, though.
1: Probably.
0: I would have shaken their hand.
1: Probably, but I mean, I'm not in his situation. You know what I mean? I'm not constantly.
0: You're not 7'4 and 22 years old?
1: Last time I checked, no. Okay. But I'm also not the guy that's, you know, getting pulled on and elbowed and all these other things. And, you know, and then the stuff that happened with the eggs and everything else, you know.
0: Well, that's not okay, but the players didn't do that to him. I mean, New Yorkers did that.
1: But I feel like they're an extension.
0: Okay. I don't see any Spurs fan as an extension of the Spurs because some Spurs fans didn't act exactly right either, but they didn't do what they did in New York, nowhere near. San Antonio handled it way better. And again, I'm not railing on Victor Wembanyama, but I think that you stay there and you shake hands, and I think that's a service of being 22 years old as well. Now, during the games, I 100% agree with Polo. There was one where the guy, Jared Hart, I think the guy's name is, was holding with both arms one of Wemby's legs and pulling it up as hard as he could. They didn't even call a foul on that. It should have been a flagrant foul. It's not a basketball play. You don't get to do that. And they absolutely put their elbow in his chest and put their shoulders in his chest. And they were pulling him around and holding his jersey the whole time. And I think the referee should have done a much better job officiating. All of that said, at the end of the last game, I think you shake their hands. So I think there's some growth to happen there. And not size-wise. I don't think he's growing anymore that way. That'd be interesting. And I certainly hope that he gets into the gym and eats about 10,000 calories a day from now until the beginning of next season. So he's like, Shaq was playing it at over 300 pounds, at 3 inches shorter than Wembanyama. So I think he can fill out. He's certainly a different body type, but he can certainly fill out better. But I hope that he understands that, yes, we know that we put too much weight on your shoulders. Yes, we put too much responsibility on such a young guy. Yes, that is a burden that is the size of the globe on your back. I understand that. So you get a pass a lot of the time. But I think that he's got to be careful. He's got to be careful that he doesn't come off as arrogant, because I don't think he is. I think he's got to be careful that he understands he is the ambassador of the San Antonio Spurs, and therefore, as Polo said, by extension, the city. And our city certainly handled the finals better than New York did. What New York did was ridiculous. They're kicking out windows of school buses. But no, I'm not going to hold the team itself accountable for somebody throwing an egg at Wembanyama. That person should have been arrested for assault and everything else. So I hear you, but I can't go that far. Because if some San Antonio Spurs fan does something, I don't think that Tim Duncan did it. So, I mean, I get where you're coming from. But at the end of the day, do you agree that he's going to mature out? He's going to become that much better for the city and for the team?
1: I hope so. I mean, that's the hope. And I mean, I think he said something about like, this is going to be a learning experience.
0: Yeah.
1: You know, he didn't know what exactly he was going to learn from it, but he knew that he would grow, I guess, basically from this whole situation. So,
0: by the way, the Spurs have put the league on notice. They were in the NBA finals probably 5 years before anybody thought they were going to be. And I think they're going to be perennial finals and at least deep into the playoff team for a long time. And you're probably going to get several championships if they keep it together. I mean, their nucleus is, I think the average age is 22 or 23. One guy's 20. One guy's, I mean, Dylan Harper's 20. Castle's 21. Wembanyama's 22. I mean, you got a team that's going to be around a very long time if they can stay healthy and stay together. But just do it the way the Spurs always have. You know, I politically have had my tete-a-tetes with Greg Popovich. But the way that he manages the team, the way that he ensures the team is respected and shows respect, I think that's something that Mitch Johnson, if he's going to be the coach long-term, should take a look at. Mitch Johnson made some really boneheaded moves in this finals, without a doubt. You got to pull De'Aaron Fox aside in that game when you're up 29, and you tell him, this is the situation, this is what you do. But again, a very deep run. Congratulations to the Knicks. Congratulations to the Spurs on a great season. I think that next season and beyond is going to be even better. And I do think that Victor will mature out, as we all do, as we grow past being 22, 23, 24 years old and so on. That said, and I'm going to move on from this, but I do want to finally say this. How disgusting an act was Gina Ortiz Jones, the mayor of San Antonio? She goes to the game, $1,100 seats, and just claims that's not an ethics violation, which it is. She goes to the game, takes the game in. I don't think she knows anything about the Spurs or is a fan of the Spurs. As Polo said last week, throws on a jacket somebody probably handed her, and then is going after Charles Barkley. After that, you know, goes and on some radio show railing on Barkley, which is fine. That's all in good fun. But then she posts something. And Polo, I don't know if you saw this.
1: I think
0: she
1: I said
0: posted
1: it to you.
0: Something. Oh, did you?
1: Good. I think so.
0: She posted something on Facebook that I went and commented on from my actual, you know, fan account, so they'll know it's me, because my other account is Joe Pagliarulo. Most people don't know that's me. She posts something that makes comparisons between New York and Texas, state to state. And she's showing pictures of, like, Sydney Sweeney and other New York fans, and she's going on about how much more rights they have in New York than they have here, about how they have the pleasure of reproductive rights that everybody deserves, and how horrible Texas is that you can't go and get an abortion. San Antonio, I want you to understand something. Because I know a lot of you are indoctrinated and politically stupid. I get that. But you need to wake up that the mayor of the city, who doesn't like the Spurs so much that she's fighting with the family about Project Marvel, she doesn't like the Spurs enough that she thinks that it's bad to give them a tax abatement to bring more people into our city. She doesn't like them enough that she didn't talk about the Spurs at all and said, go Spurs at one point instead of go Spurs, go. She's not somebody who's a fan. Shows up, represents you and me from the city on national television, acting like she's the biggest Spurs fan ever, and then posts during the finals about how New York is so much better than Texas. I kid you not. Polo, that's basically what she said, right?
1: 100%. When I saw that, I told Laura, I said, she's basically saying, right before this game, because at first I thought it was after the game, which would have been even worse, I think.
0: Right.
1: But she said it before that final game on Saturday, that the way she was comparing it, she was making it sound like New York better than Texas or San Antonio. But
0: no, she was doing New York to Texas. But I mean, obviously, she's showing people wearing Knicks shirts and
1: right.
0: Spurs jerseys. So she is the city. She's the mayor.
1: Yeah. So I was like, man, that's not smart at all.
0: And you know how much industry is running from New York to Texas because of higher wages, better tax climate, better tax abatements to hire a bunch of people and give them employment? I mean, people are not flooding into New York.
1: Can I give you an example that's probably totally different, but it feels the same to me in a way? So before, same basic thing. Before the game happened, I guess to say what side they were taking, Wingstop sent out a tweet, New York. Man, really? Since they did that,
0: what a dumb move.
1: Been getting bombarded
0: by people from here.
1: And I mean, nonstop. And then since then, they've deleted the tweet from what I understand. And then I guess they posted something stupid about the World Cup and about family and football and whatever. And everybody's like, nah, we still remember what you said. Wow. And so then they're posting screenshots, you know, and it's like, and I keep seeing it. And then you just see it all in the comments. And to me, it's basically the same thing. It's like, you did it. You're thinking you're being cute about this and that, whatever. And people don't forget.
0: Well, they don't. And they probably should have said that was somebody who did it. They went rogue. We fired our social media manager. But it doesn't sound like they're smart enough to do that. We go to Wingstop. Maybe I don't have to go to Wingstop.
1: Oh, and that
0: you can't take sides. How stupid is
1: that?
0: And
1: that was the funny thing. Everybody started posting, no, Buffalo Wild Wings now, or, you know, Pluckers, and like all these different places. And then here locally, they're like, oh, you know, Wayne's Wings and this, whatever. So I was like, I don't think this had the desired effect that you were hoping for.
0: No, definitely not. So, and again, I mean,
1: I feel the same way with the mayor.
0: But the mayor is even worse because Wingstop is just stupid. They're going to end up losing some business from Texans, but they're not like San Antonio Wingstop. This is the mayor of San Antonio. For you to go on your stupid platform that nobody would have seen unless somebody like me went over there and highlighted it, and thank you, Paula, for sending it to me. I mean, to go on that platform and say New York is better than Texas, you just are so unaware of what's going on around you. And I urge those lefty nutjob blue dorks in San Antonio to stop electing people like this. If you love your city enough, you shouldn't elect somebody who literally took the side of New York the other day, before the last game of the finals. You got to be kidding me. 833-JOE-PAGS, 833-563-7247, joepags.com. I'll take a caller, too, on the finals. Then we're going to move on. There is an Iran deal or a memorandum of understanding. We'll explain what that means. Plus, we got to talk about this UFC thing from yesterday at the White House. Meantime, got to remind you about Incogni, incogni.com/PAGS. 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
4: Good afternoon on the south side. Loop 410 eastbound just past Roosevelt. There's an accident in the left lane. It's slowing you down from Zarzamora. There is lots of flooding on low-lying frontage roads. So 35 northbound and southbound at Somerset. Frontage road is blocked due to high water. US 90 eastbound and westbound at South Callahan. The frontage road is closed due to flooding. 35 northbound and southbound at Walters. There is high water on the frontage road. I'm Rebecca Parker, KTSA Time Saver Traffic.
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0: Hi, great to have you. Thanks. I appreciate you stopping by. We've got a couple of minutes for our good friend. It's AJ.
13: Big time Motown, Joe.
0: Talk to me, brother.
13: Hey, right quick, Motown. The mayor, don't give her no pub. She's an idiot. And the people in San Antonio, watch when you. I hope she her term is up real soon. So she.
0: It's not. It's not. She just got in.
13: Oh shoot! Ah.
0: That was a shoot. That was a shoot, Polo. I see. Polo jumped. He said shoot. Go ahead.
13: I didn't do it.
0: Not this time.
13: Yeah. Oh, boy, like I want to. But, hey, Motown, Barack Obama.
0: Yeah.
13: What is that idiot? What is he claiming that Trump did what he did, and it's the same thing that he did? What is he on?
0: AJ, when I saw that soundbite, I couldn't believe it. He says that Trump just made the same deal with Iran, for those who are watching and listening, that he made that Trump canceled the first time. This is nothing like that. Obama literally gave Iran the right to make a nuclear weapon in his deal.
13: And gave him a pallet full of money
0: yep.
13: to do it with. And, oh, and your mayor talking about New York, who burned up a brand new bus? Who beat the bus? I mean, I've never seen nothing like that. You win, and who does that? I don't understand them people out there, man. It's unbelievable. But, you know, that's the way that place is out there. And, hey, Motown, the best thing you can do is just say, shake them and bake them, baby.
0: We're going to shake them and bake them. I've got 20 seconds. Did you watch last night? You watched the UFC stuff?
13: Oh, I love that guy. Is that Hulk Hogan? Was that his son?
0: No. No.
13: Who is that guy?
0: No, Hulk Hogan's name was Terry Bollea, something like that, an Italian name. This guy was just somebody disconnected, but he's a UFC fighter, and he walked out and said what he said about Michelle. I have to bring that up. AJ, we love you.
13: Love you, man.
0: All right, talk to you in a bit. AJ's good stuff. AJ from Houston, go follow him over on X. Your thoughts about what you saw last night as well. We'll get into the Iran deal, too. Keep it here.
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4: Hi, good afternoon on the south side. Loop 410 eastbound just past Roosevelt. That accident was cleared away. Things are unwinding very quickly. Loop 410 northbound at Rigsby. Watch for a stalled vehicle blocking the right shoulder. 281 southbound at Hildebrand. A stalled vehicle was just moved to the right shoulder. There is some stop and go to get by. 35 northbound and southbound on the frontage road at Benz Engelman. You've got flooding. US 90 eastbound and westbound at Callahan. The frontage road is closed due to high water. 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
0: Hi, great to have you. Thanks. I appreciate you stopping by. The Joe Pag Show for your Monday. Hopefully you had a good weekend. As I said, there were three big stories. We'll get into the Iran deal or the Memorandum of Understanding at the top of the hour, because next hour I've got Brent Sadler. He is from the Heritage Foundation, to explain exactly what this is. There are a lot of people very unhappy about it. A lot of people very happy about it. A lot of people don't know what's in it. We have not seen the Memorandum of Understanding, which is the first sort of step towards an absolutely signed, sealed, delivered deal. The actual thing. This is a memorandum of understanding basically that just says, let's stop shooting at each other for now and let's get this deal done. We don't know what's in it. We don't. I don't know that we'll ever know what's in it, but the Vice President, J.D. Vance, does say that it's been digitally signed. So the two parties actually signed it. So if Iran tries to act like they didn't sign it, they did. I guess we've got proof that they did. And they're not really saying that they didn't sign it. They're just acting as if they got more than we got or something like that. Of course, there are idiots on the left in this country, like Chris Murphy and others, who are suggesting that somehow Trump lost. This is a surrender and a defeat. What do you mean? You didn't want us to go in there to begin with. Now we're surrendering, which we didn't do. I mean, honestly, we just kept on. We could have kept on bombarding them. And I think a lot of people wanted that to happen. And I don't think Israel is very happy about this. So for those of you who think that President Trump is controlled by Israel, that sort of goes by the wayside right now. But before I get into that, I want to do this whole UFC thing. I'm of two thought processes on the whole thing. The one thought process is when I was seeing them building it on the White House lawn, I was like, what are we doing, putting a carnival in the White House? I don't understand what was going on. I'm looking at it going, is there a reason to do it there? But then as I watched some of it, I forgot that it was happening last. I'll be honest with you. When I got to my office after dinner and after watching TV, I got in the office and I popped it. I was, oh, crap, I forgot about this thing. And as I'm watching it, it looked really cool. I saw some of the replays of the Star-Spangled Banner. I guess who's the country guy that did it? Polo? The Star-Spangled Banner last night.
1: I didn't watch it. I don't know.
0: Somebody Bryant? I'm not a big country music guy. Gabby, you happen to know who the country music guy was last night? Somebody Bryant? Zach Bryan, I think? Zach Bryan, I think. You don't know? I don't know. I mean, he got a lot of heat. Can you look it up, Polo? I think Zach Bryan, right? Is that his name, Bryan or Bryant? And those of you who love country music, don't get mad at me. I can name a bunch of jazz people. You have no idea who they are. Zach Brown.
1: Yes, from the Zach Brown Band.
0: So you're saying they named the band after him?
1: Kind of like you, yeah.
0: I mean, I don't have the band, but it is the Joe Pag Show.
1: Yes.
0: Yeah, so Zach Brown. So Gabby, did you know that? I guess I had your audio off. You didn't know that? There you go. I think Zach Brown, I think that your sister Gia loves Zach Brown, I think because she loves country music. Are you into country at all, Gab? I can't hear you at all, so it doesn't matter. But you look beautiful. You look awesome. You look amazing. It's probably on Dad's end. I'm sure that I messed something up. Either way, yeah, try it now. Go ahead. No, can't hear you. I don't know. I don't know what's going on. But you do. You look amazing. So anyway, at the end of the day, he goes out. I think they probably know him, Guy, because he's dating Kendra Scott. That I know.
1: I think they're getting married.
0: Are they getting married? Really?
1: I think so, yeah. He's the one that did the chicken fry song and then the...
0: Yeah, is that what it was? The chicken fry song? That's the big one?
1: Yeah, and then Keep Me in Mind, I think it was the other one.
0: Yeah, I wouldn't know. Keep Me in Mind next time you talk about Zach Brown, so I'd know his name isn't Zach Bryan. Who's Brian? Who's that? Luke Bryan or somebody, right?
1: Sure.
0: The country guy?
1: I mean, there might actually be a Zach Bryan, too, but...
0: Dude, you should know. You're a DJ. You should know all this stuff.
1: That's what I'm saying. Yeah, but, I mean, I only know, like, the good ones, so...
0: Gab, did you know that he was getting married to Kendra Scott? Okay, I can't hear you. So, but Kendra Scott, I know you know her because I've got you Kendra Scott stuff before. So, Gabby's like, what? Really? Okay.
1: Yeah, Zach Bryan is also a country singer, but I think he is the one.
0: So there's a Zach Bryan. I wasn't completely off.
1: Yes, but I think that one, he's more like anti-Trump, if I remember correctly. I could be wrong.
0: And I don't even know if Zach Bryan is pro-Trump. He just was invited to sing the national anthem, and he did it, which I think is awesome. I don't know if Kendra Scott was there. But at the end of the day, he got heat for it. So watching it on replay, I went back and watched some of it. There was at one point during the national anthem, I was like, is this AI? Because they had a perfect formation of fighter jets flying over top, which was unbelievable. It was like America. You know, it was like so great. I was like, man, this is awesome. I didn't like the backdrop of the White House, just like I didn't like, you know, Joe Biden having his trans day of recognition and people, you know, showing off their fake breasts on the White House lawn either. It just felt a little bit over the top. But then again, you think, all right, well, you know, President Trump is over the top on purpose. So it fit the bill, to be honest with you. But the building of it, I was like, why is there a carnival on the White House lawn? And then watching it, I was like, I kind of get it. It all comes together. Plus, he and Melania were out there until 1 or 2 o'clock in the morning enjoying it. They had some really good fights. I'm not into UFC, but what I watched was really cool. Had the one guy called Michelle Obama a man, and that, the whole left is on fire because I can't believe you called Michelle Obama a man. I've been very clear on this. I think it's a dumb argument to say that she's a man. I think it's useless because it doesn't go to the issues and doesn't solve any problems. But he said it. Some people cheered. Joe Rogan, who was interviewing him at the time, looked uneasy about it, and he should have because it was kind of, you know, out of left field. I mean, why exactly is he saying that? But what are your thoughts on watching it? 833-JOE-PAGS, 833-563-7247, 833-563-7247. The left tried to be beside itself about how you shouldn't have this at the White House lawn, and I don't, again, the building of it, I'm going to always be an honest person with you. I don't disagree watching it come together. We're seeing motorcycles flying in the air in front of the White House. I was like, what a spectacle. But then watching it, I certainly felt a sense of pride. It was very cool that people were embracing the flag, embracing the national anthem, something that was taboo just a few years ago. Not for me, not for a lot of you, but for some. So, I mean, it all comes together at the end of the day. And I think that it was a cool event, knowing that it's the 250th anniversary, doing some big spectacle at the White House. Okay. But again, and if you would have asked me before it happened, if you would have said, do you think we should do this in the White House lawn? If I were the decider, I would have said no. But now that it's happened, I'm pretty okay with it. I'm better than okay with it. I think that it came together nicely. I think a lot of people felt a lot of national pride watching a couple of guys duke it out in the middle of the ring. You know, as you've got all of this symbolism of America and 250 years and the president's there and everything. You know, it was afterwards. I was like, I kind of get it. But again, had you asked me beforehand, I would have said no. 833-563-7247, 833-563-7247, or go to joepags.com, scroll down and click on contact. I'd love to hear from you. Paul, you a UFC guy? Do you watch that stuff at all?
1: No, not really. And did you see, I guess, there's footage of the president taking the chain off that Hockett guy gave him after he made that comment?
0: No, I didn't see that.
1: Yeah, I'll send it to you.
0: The left is pretending that President Trump smirked or that he liked it or something.
1: I'm
0: like, what? What are you talking about?
1: And that was the guy that AJ was talking about earlier, right? Like he was thinking, because Hulk Hogan did have a son or does have a son.
0: But he's not a UFC guy.
1: No, and his name is Nick Hogan.
0: Wrestle or fight or anything?
1: No, I think he's considering it now, but I mean, it's... I mean, he's up there in his 30s now. So, I mean, it's not out of the realm, but, you know.
0: I got you. So, no, it wasn't Hulk Hogan's son. And, yeah, I thought it was an inappropriate comment. I didn't think it was necessary. He's allowed to say it. Free speech rights, he can say it all day and twice on Sunday. He's allowed to. People are allowed to criticize. That's fine. But here's what Sonny Hostin said, and it's interesting that you said the president took something off your after he said that about Michelle Obama, because Sonny Hostin wants us to believe that the president liked it.
19: Because I think it's important to address, and we won't dignify what was said by repeating it, but you should look it up. And I think the reason that it's important is because for a long time, and the roots are in slavery, black women have been slurred and made to feel that they were unattractive, made to feel that they were masculine, made.
0: When did this happen? Yeah, I'm going to be 60 years old this year. I've been around a long time. I've seen a lot of racist stuff. And I don't have a racist bone in my body. I love everybody. It's somebody as I was growing up. And keep in mind, I started school in like 1970, 1971. Had I heard anybody say black women look like men, I would know it. I mean, when did that happen? Because she's not the first person I've heard say this. I don't know of any stereotype suggesting that black women look like men. I've never heard that before.
19: To feel that they were, they didn't have the femininity that a white woman would have. And so there's this intersectionality between racism and sexism that was on full display at the White House. Mm-hmm. The crowd laughed at the statement, and the President of the United States smirked, and never addressed what was said. That is beneath the dignity of the office of the President of the United States, and it's beneath the dignity of the American people.
0: She's so full of crap. You know, what was he supposed to say? I mean, what was he supposed to say? I don't understand. She claims he never addressed it. Well, how should he have addressed it? What should he have said? I'm confused by that. Should he have stopped the thing and said, just to let you know, I refute and rebuke what he said about Michelle Obama. What was he supposed to say? Because, like, right afterwards, he jumped on a plane and went to the G7. So what is she talking about? It doesn't make any sense. Because she's just looking for a thing to complain about. Did you know this little factoid? Sonny Hostin, her ancestors were slave owners. She tries to pretend like she's going through the same thing that those who were descendants of slaves are going through. She's a descendant of slave owners. So her claim, as she makes millions a year to sit there and lie and be stupid on ABC, her claim is that somehow her life is worse and that we have some history of calling black women men. Now, do I think somebody has said it at some point? Maybe. But it was never, ever widespread notion that black women are men. That's just not the case. And the whole thing about Michelle Obama, there are Photoshop pictures pretending she had short hair and a beard and everything else. Those are all fake. They're all fake. I don't know. Well, I don't have any reason to believe that she's not a woman. None. But I don't know, and neither do you. I mean, I don't care to find out visually or any other way. But I take for granted that she's a woman. Now, it's true, there are no pictures of her pregnant, and there are allegations, and you're going to do the deep dive and rabbit hole, that they use surrogates to have the kids. I don't know. You don't see, there are no pictures of Michelle Obama pregnant. Doesn't mean she's a man. Yes, Joan Rivers said that she's trans or something. Joan Rivers didn't know. She just said it. She was a comedian. But for those of you who just buy into it, I mean, that's dumb. It takes, so you're allowed to. That fighter last night was allowed to. I do not take his right to do that away. But people have the right to complain about it. But Sonny Hostin is known to add garbage and embellish when she doesn't have to. You want to complain about the guy saying it, fine. That's cool. But then to make it about a history from slavery of black women being referred to as masculine, that's stupid. It just is. But just to put a fine bow on this, and I want you to consider this, those of you who want to keep on saying this, Michelle Obama is this, that, and the other. Let me see how clear I can make this. I want to make it very clear. When you make that argument, even if you believe it, and you might, you're allowed to believe it if you want. I don't believe it. But if you want to believe that, if you make that argument, it takes away everything that we're saying as conservatives in America about saving this country, restoring our culture, protecting our culture, ensuring 20th anniversary. Join the Constitution, what it stands for, and join the flag and what it stands for. You want to be in the weeds and argue about Michelle Obama's gender, you're losing the argument. That's dumb. It's the same thing with the Barack Obama Kenya thing or the Barack Obama is gay thing. It doesn't matter if any of that's true or not. What matters is you're allowing them to take you away from the focus, which should be that Constitution, man, that protects the rights given by God from people like Barack Obama, Michelle Obama, Chris Murphy, you know, fill in the blank, Chuck Schumer. You want to argue about her gender and about where he was born? You lost. You're falling asleep. Because the more you argue about it, those who are in the middle are going, maybe I'll vote for that side because the right is nuts. Your thoughts, 833-JOE-PAGS, 833-563-7247, joepags.com. 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And again, let me go back and reiterate. I think after seeing it, and some of it, I didn't see most of it, after seeing it, after getting it, after seeing the tens of thousands that were there, very close, watching it, you know, just being part of the thing, I thought it was pretty cool. But as they were building it, I'm going, what are we doing here? The Ringling Brothers are showing up at the White House? It's kind of weird. 833-JOE-PAGS, 833-563-7247, joepags.com. 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
4: Hi, good afternoon. On the north side, 281 southbound at Hildebrand. Watch for a stalled vehicle blocking the right shoulder. I-10 eastbound at La Quintera Parkway. There is road work blocking the entrance ramp and the exit ramp. There's caution there. I-10 westbound at Heepner. There's a stalled car on the right shoulder. Loop 410 northbound at Rigsby. A stalled car is blocking the right shoulder. There's about 5 minutes of stop and go to get by. 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

0: Pleasure to have you. Phone calls coming in about the UFC get-together last night. Mike, Wisconsin, what do you think?
1: Hey, Joe. I thought the UFC fight was fantastic. You know, I think a little bit like you, I was a little afraid of what might happen. But you know, anytime you hand a fighter a microphone after a fight, you're playing with dynamite.
0: I agree. I did not expect him to go there. I did expect all the F-bombs that we got. I mean, that was the expected. But yeah, for him to go there, I mean, just out of the blue, it was kind of weird.
1: Yeah, we all were just laughing our butts off, and it was hilarious. But you know, I think the test might be if Michelle, I don't, can she sue for libel or
0: she
1: defamation?
0: Can.
1: I don't know what that.
0: She can
1: is,
0: sue for defamation. Yeah. She can sue, but so, I don't think she will.
1: That might be your test,
0: because that the whole can of worms would be open at that point if she ever did that. I don't think she would.
1: Yeah.
0: All right, brother Mike, I appreciate that. Tim, give me 30 seconds in Minnesota. Let's go.
2: It was awesome. My wife has never watched any of that type of fighting. She watched the whole thing. I have a son-in-law in Italy and a son in Georgia. We're all texting how awesome it was. Better than a Super Bowl game. It was so much. There was history in all the commercials. It was well put together. Bringing the troops together, all the armed forces.
0: Yeah.
2: It was fantastic.
0: Tim, thank you, brother, out of Minnesota. Listen, all the armed forces being involved, the Medal of Honor winners coming out and you know, chaperoning people to the stage. It ended up being a very, very good event. I was trepidatious going in, but I think at the end of the day, it worked out well. Keep it here. Hour number two on the way.
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7: 6 o'clock at KTSA San Antonio. I'm Chris Davis. A flood watch is in effect for areas to the south, to the east, and to the west of San Antonio. With more than 6 inches falling in a short time this morning, the area around Lower Mason Creek in Bandera County was flooded, and a woman who called 911 and told the sheriff's office her car was floating about 5:30 this morning still has not been found, and the searchers are still at it looking. They found car parts, but no sign of her SUV. An elderly woman is in the hospital with San Antonio police describing her leg as pretty torn up after two dogs came out of a building and attacked her while she was walking down the street, according to police. That happened just before 1:30 this afternoon on Southwest 39th Street near Old Highway 90.
8: All different kinds of police that you could imagine that we've never seen in our lives. And we're like, what is going on here?
7: That woman saw an incident this morning in Stafford Township, New Jersey, where ICE says one of their agents was hit by a car that carried carried people trying to get away from him. Police say he shot at the car. It's unclear yet if anyone inside was hit. Your KTSA Stevens Roofing AccuWeather forecast. A 60% chance of rain overnight with a low at 74. Showers likely Tuesday, a 60% chance with a high at 84. That flood watch in effect for areas around San Antonio. Right now it's 79 degrees at San Antonio's Severe Weather Station. I'm Chris Davis. 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
9: Good afternoon. There is a new crash to know about on the northeast side. Loop 410 eastbound approaching Austin Highway. A wreck takes out two right lanes. You are jammed up from Starcrest. 281 southbound at Hildebrand. Watch for a stalled vehicle on the right shoulder. There's some brake tapping to get by. Highway 90 eastbound at Loop 1604. A stalled car was just moved to the left shoulder. You're slow as you get by. I-10 eastbound at 37. On the northbound exit ramp, there is flooding. Use caution there. I'm Rebecca Parker, KTSA Time Saver Traffic.
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3: 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It's the Joe PAGS Show. Glad to have you along for the ride. Thanks a lot for stopping by. We've got a lot going on. Is there a deal with Iran? Yes. No. What? Is there a deal with Iran? Yeah, no. Yes. Well, you know. But is there? Well, no, is there a peace accord, like an official deal? The answer is no. There is a memorandum of understanding, which is the first step that is signed by both parties. It's almost like a formal ceasefire. Let's get the deal done. Now, for them both to sign it, you would assume that they both agree to the provisions. So what's in it? I don't know. I mean, what's in it? Somebody asked President Trump that.
4: Mr. President, when will the text of the MOU be released?
3: When will the text of the MOU be released?
5: I think pretty soon. I would say, I mean, I want it to be released because it's a very powerful document. It's not like the Obama document, which was just a terrible document. This is a very powerful document, and I want it to be released. So probably pretty soon. I would say after sometime after Friday, because the strait opens completely. It's open now, but it opens completely. We have all the mines knocked out of, for the most part. We have a lot of lanes right now already.
6: Mr. President,
5: so I think sometime in the very near future. Yeah.
3: Sometime after Friday. Now others are saying we may never see the actual MOU. We'll see the final deal. Once that's in place, let's take a look at some headlines from some so-called news outlets on this. Let's start. Let's actually go the other way. Let's go with the Hill first. Trump, Vance, Iranian officials sign U.S.-Iran peace memo. That's from the Hill. It's actually pretty true. It's what they did. Signed something that could be called a memo or a memorandum, which is memo short for that. Newsweek, oh, let's just go for it. Why the Iran deal is criticized and called surrender. That's Newsweek. That's their take on it, which, of course, is being called surrender by only some idiots on the left. I mean, like Chris Murphy and others are calling it surrender when, of course, it's not. Maybe by Iran. And then you've got Newsmax, who says Iran deal sends oil tumbling, gas prices could ease within weeks. Now, I did not pass the gas station today. I don't know what gas prices are now. I do know that they're about a dollar cheaper than they were, and that's yesterday, the day before when I passed by, a dollar cheaper than they were before. I didn't see what they were today. I'm guessing in Texas, it'll be in the $2-something range soon enough, if it's not already. Again, I didn't pass by today. I know that it was 4-something today in Michigan, where another one of my daughters... It'll be interesting to see how fast that happens. But you see the headlines? They signed a memo. Well, that's actually the most correct one. Why some are calling it surrender. One idiot on the left is calling it surrender, and so you're going to quote that idiot, I guess. And then the other one says gas prices could plummet soon, which is also true, but the actual story is they signed a memorandum. And yes, both sides did sign it. The president was asked more about this today.
6: Mr. President, does the deal involve anything?
3: By the way, he's in France, and sitting next to him is Macron.

0: Macron. That's the president of France, the prime minister of France. Gabby, can you say that for me? Macron. Macron.
1: Macron.
0: Yeah, it was pretty good. Polo? Macron.
2: Macron.
0: Exactly. There, you both nailed it. I think you both did very, very well with that. All right, here it is. Here it is again. He's sitting there with Macron.
3: Mr. President, does the deal involve any sanctions relief for Iran? When would that go into effect?
0: Does the deal include any sanction reliefs for Iran, is I believe what the guy said.
4: Well, they have to. It's really a behavioral thing. If they do what they're supposed to do, that starts taking effect.
0: It's a behavioral thing, he said. Behavioral thing. Now, J.D. Vance, the vice president, has been making the circuit. He sat down with Jake Tapper for some reason, and then also, I think, with Gayle King or somebody. But he's certainly the point man on this. He's been out there negotiating this thing from the very beginning. Here's what the vice president had to say.
5: What the agreement does is fundamentally set up a structure whereby if the Iranians behave like a normal country, then we want to treat them like a normal country and welcome them into the world economy. What paragraph one of the agreement says is effectively that Iran commits itself, just as the United States commits itself, to regional peace and stability. And part of that, Jake, is that the Iranians have to stop funding violent terrorist organizations. They have to stop funding regional instability.
0: It's so strange looking at Jake Tapper as he's talking to the vice president. Like, when I'm actively listening, and you'll hear and you'll see if you go and check out the YouTube page, you'll see me doing interviews. I don't do this. Jake Tapper sort of does this with his head. And those listening on the radio, I'm moving my head from the left all the way to the right, just sort of like trying to shake his hair or something. It's weird. Just is.
5: But the important thing about this agreement, Jake, is that everything, from what Iran gives us on the nuclear program, and of course that's the most important thing, is the commitment verifiable to never building a nuclear weapon.
0: All, as soon as I said it, he stopped doing it.
5: All of these things come along with benefits if Iran delivers, and nothing if Iran doesn't deliver. So we certainly expect that as part of our broader agreement, Jake, Iran is going to stop funding terrorist organizations. Most importantly, they're going to have a verifiable commitment to not building a nuclear weapon. But the good thing about the way that we've set this up is that we have the leverage here. We have the ability to welcome them into the world economy if they perform. We also have the ability to say, you know what, you don't get anything if you don't meet your end of the obligation.
0: Boom. So we find out some of what's in there without having the actual text of it. I would love just to see it. I mean, why not put it out there? It can't be top secret. I'd like to see it. Does it include getting the so-called nuclear dust that the president's called it? Does it include some sort of verification that they're not working on a nuclear weapon? Does it include not one dime unfrozen to the theocracy? Not one. I mean, what does it include? Does it include getting all the mines out of the Strait of Hormuz? Does it include the Strait of Hormuz is open now, and it's really open where we can verify that it's open? So I like that we're getting some from the vice president. I'd like to have some more. He continues.
5: Well, we already signed the deal digitally yesterday, and there's...
0: This one is on Good Morning America now. Before we had CNN, now we've got Good Morning America.
5: There's been no money released, and that won't change, George. Again, this is a performance-based thing. If we see the Iranians making, for example, taking action to eliminate their stockpile of enriched material, then yes, sanctions relief will follow. If we see the Iranians taking action to allow the kind of verification regime that we need to see to know that they're not going to build a nuclear weapon, yes, sanctions relief will follow. So this is really about walking down a pathway here where the Iranians will be welcomed into the world economy if they do the right thing. And George, we have to remember, their economy is fundamentally destroyed. Their nuclear program is fundamentally destroyed. If they don't do the right things, if they don't allow the verification regime, they're never going to have the money to rebuild their nuclear program to begin with. So this is fundamentally a win-win for the American people. What the president has said is he wants it to be a win for the Iranian people as well, but that requires some real trust building and some real positive conduct from the Iranian political system. We're going to see if that happens. If it does, they're absolutely going to find the president of the United States and the entire team a willing partner to make their...
0: What we're getting out of this is they've got to do what they've been told to do. We're not really getting filled in on what they're told to do, but no money. But yes, the sanctions can be... there could be some relief from the sanctions if they do what they say they'll do. If they don't do what they say they'll do, the sanctions will stay on. Now, we've already proven to it. See, you got to take it this way. We'll have more at the bottom of the hour with Brent Sadler from Heritage.org. You got to look at it this way. we have shown the Iranians that, A, militarily, they have no chance, not even for a second. B, financially and economically, we can cripple them, making inflation go up to 70 or 80% and making it very hard to get the resources you need. And if you're not feeding the people right, if you're not getting them energy and fill in the blank, then the people will turn on your ass. Now, he says that they're not getting any of this money. Certainly not going to pay them off like Obama did. We're not going to give them any of this money that's frozen. I hope that's true. That's all great. At the same time, it's important to note that Benjamin Netanyahu, the prime minister of Israel, is saying, we don't have a deal. So this is a deal between Iran and the United States, clearly. Now, it'll be interesting to see what happens, because if Israel continues to do what it's doing, then this is going to make this deal moot. So I would assume that Israel saying what they're saying, that's important to him and to them, but I don't think he's going to step on President Trump's toes. One more soundbite on this, and I want your thoughts on the Memorandum of Understanding. The Memorandum of Understanding, something like that. I want your thoughts on this. Is this the right step? Is this a victory? When you see some lefty idiot in the United States saying that it's somehow a surrender by the United States and by President Trump, what are your thoughts on that? Here's one more soundbite. I believe this is the vice president on CBS This Morning, or did they call it CBS This Morning? I think that's what they call it, with Gail King, I think.
5: Yeah, Gail, as you know, sometimes with these agreements, there are some diplomatic...
0: I think it's called CBS Mornings, it says.
5: Protocols, some technical things to work out, but we plan to release the full text this week. We want the American people to see it, but we've also seen, of course, some misreporting about what's actually in the agreement. We've seen some accurate reporting about what's in the agreement. I think the most important thing for the American people to appreciate is that what this agreement does is really twofold. On the one hand, it ensures that Iran will never have a nuclear weapon while simultaneously opening the Strait of Hormuz. You already see oil prices from a high of $126 a barrel down to about $80 a barrel today. That's a lot of progress. But it also, Gail, fundamentally extends a hand to Iran and says, look, if you guys are willing to honor your obligations, if you're willing to allow real inspections of your nuclear program, then we will welcome you back into the world economy. I think what the president of the United States wants to do is turn over a leaf of 47 years of a failed relationship between the United States and Iran, but that requires the Iranians to actually honor it there into the bargain. So when people say that billions of dollars of assets will be released, that's not true. What is true is that Iran will have a much better and much more prosperous future if they meet the obligations they make in this agreement. We'll, of course, see. That's one of the things we're going to work out in the technical talks that will follow the official signing on Friday.
0: He was consistent with every outlet. He was on with CNN. He was on with ABC. He was on with CBS. I'm sure he was on others as well. He was consistent. It is performative. They've got to perform. If they do the things that they've agreed to do, then things will get easier for them and life will be better for them and for the people in that country. One of the biggest arguments about this deal, it's not really a deal yet, the Memorandum of Understanding, is why is the theocracy still in place? Why did you not get rid of them? Wasn't that part of the initial plan? There would be an opportunity for the Iranian people to get their country back. Well, I go there with Brent Sadler at the bottom. I ask him very directly, what about that? Can it still happen? And he says, yes, it can still happen. So your thoughts about the memorandum, your thoughts about the impending deal, your thoughts about gas prices plummeting, and that means that everything's going to plummet because we of course, truck things around this country on big rigs that take diesel fuel. The economy will probably bounce back in a major way very quickly here in the United States. Can we trust the theocracy in Iran? I'm going to say right up front, I don't think so. But if you've got them by the rear end and you tell them we're going to make your economy horrible again, or we're going to block the ports again, or we're going to stop you from being able to use any of your resources and to make money for your country, I think they probably will have to. They've been shown that militarily they have no chance. They've been shown that. And what are the ramifications for China? And there are some for sure. I talked to Brent Sadler about that and then some. Your thoughts about this coming to an end? 833-JOE-PAGS, 7247, or go to joepags.com, scroll down, click on contact. My interview with Brent in its entirety is up over on the YouTube as well, joepags.com/YouTube. Go check that out right now. Plus, the uploads that I did on Saturday and Sunday as well, don't miss those. I mean, in the meantime, tell you about Webroot. Webroot.com/PAGS. If you're sick and tired of dealing with a slow computer, a slow device, it might not be the technology. our knee-jerk reaction in this day and age is to go buy something new, go buy something that you think is going to be better. But even if you do that, the old-fashioned antivirus that you might be using is slowing things down, using way too much memory, using your hard drive space. As it's grinding through its search for any sort of malware or viruses, it slows everything down. 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We're back after this.
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2: Hi, good afternoon. On the northeast side, 35 northbound before Thousand Oaks. A crash was just reported. We are seeing a slowdown from Loop 410. Loop 410 eastbound at Austin Highway. There's a crash in 2 right lanes. It'll cost you about 5 minutes from Starcrest. 35 northbound and southbound between Benz Engelman and Walters. The frontage road is blocked due to high water. I-10 eastbound at 37. You've got flooding on the northbound exit ramp. I'm Rebecca Parker, KTSA, Time Saver Traffic.
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0: Great to have you. Thanks. I appreciate you making it happen. Brent Sadler at the bottom of the hour. He's an expert from the Heritage Foundation, heritage.org. Going to break down exactly what this memorandum should be saying, because we can't see it, and what it might be doing. And is the chance, or are the hopes, for the Iranian people to get their country back, are they dashed? And he says no. He explains why it's probably no. Let's go into that negative story from Newsweek, because I want you to understand what the left is saying. Even though this is a very good thing, obviously, this is what the left is saying. Why the Iran deal is criticized and called surrender. This is from Brendan Cole and Steve Mulman, because one person couldn't write this garbage. Quote, let the oil flow, President Donald Trump wrote on Truth Social Sunday as he announced the deal with Iran to end the war and reopen the Strait of Hormuz. Speaking in France on Monday, today, he said, the deal's all signed, adding that the vital waterway is expected to fully reopen by Friday. But the agreement has quickly drawn backlash over its lack of detail, reported concessions to Tehran, and the decision to defer key nuclear issues to future talks. While some have welcomed the prospect of easing social global disruption, critics say the memorandum of understanding leaves core questions unresolved. They just made a bunch of assumptions that they can't make. What did Iran get? What are you talking about? Concessions to Tehran? Like what? They better outline it here or else forget it. Under the framework as reported, I don't know what that means, the U.S. would lift its naval blockade of Iranian ports in exchange for reopening the strait, while more detailed negotiations over Iran's nuclear program and sanctions relief are expected over the next 60 days. That structure is fueled concern the deal delivers immediate gains to Iran while postponing the most contentious issues. Huh? The deal is also expected to apply across multiple fronts, including Lebanon, raising the prospect of limits of Israeli military operations against Hezbollah, something Israeli officials have rejected. Israel's anger is the subtitle now. Israel has been among the most vocal critics even before Trump's announcement. Israeli newspaper something described the emerging disagreement as a bad deal. The emerging agreement is a bad deal, highlighting that Israel, despite fighting two wars against Iran in the past year, was not directly involved in the negotiations. Senior Israeli officials have continued to voice alarm. Finance Minister Bezalel Smotrich or something, I don't know, called the MOU bad for Israel and the entire free world, pledging to continue efforts to topple Iran's regime. Yasser party leader Gadi Eisenkot said there's a vast gulf between the Prime Minister Benjamin Netanyahu's promises of total victory and the outcome of the talks. See, those who are criticizing are the ones who didn't want this to happen to begin with. And once it started happening, it's Trump's illegal war. You got to go to Congress and beg for more time. You got to go to Congress and beg them to allow you to go to war, so on and so forth. Those same people are calling it surrender. Well, what do you want? A, it's not surrender. Iran found out. They FAFO'd. Okay? They found out. Iran found out. You can keep on, you know, saber-rattling and nuclear saber-rattling. You're going to find out. The free world, led by the United States, is not going to sit idly by as you act the fool. That's the first thing. Military has been hampered and handicapped big time in Iran. Is it gone? It's not gone. But the Navy is at the bottom of the sea. And their ability to fight back attack is nowhere near what it was before this thing started on February 28th. Their economy is completely screwed because of what we did. So this is easily a win as long as you get it to the point to where you can verify there's no nuclear fission, no nuclear enrichment going on. The fission, the Fordo, the whatever, all that stuff, it's got to be gone, got to be done. And we have to physically go in there and take it out. If we don't go and take out the enriched uranium, I'll ask questions too. But I trust that the president made a good deal here, or is making a good deal here. But it still begs the question, why are these people still in charge? And it might make you respond and say, well, who do you put there? I talked to Brent Sadler about that and a whole lot more. I definitely want to hear from you on this. 833-JOE-PAGS, 833-563-7247, joepags.com. Do you care about this? Important to you. Glad gas prices are coming down and the economy will be getting better. Do you think we should have gotten in to begin with? Do you think that Iran will hold up its end of the bargain, which it has not done, for almost 50 years? All that and more coming up. Keep it here.
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2: Hi, good afternoon on the northeast side. Loop 410 eastbound approaching Austin Highway. There's still a wreck in two right lanes. It's not slowing you down too much, maybe less than 5 minutes. 35 northbound at Wheatner. There is a stalled vehicle in the center lane. It slows you down from Loop 410. 281 southbound at Hildebrand. Watch for a stalled vehicle off to the right shoulder. There's some brake tapping as you pass by. Loop 1604 westbound at Lock Hill Selma. There's a stalled car off to the right shoulder. Loop 410 eastbound at Babcock. There's a stalled vehicle on the left shoulder. 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I'm Rebecca Parker, KTSA, Time Saver Traffic.
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0: there a deal? Is there not a deal? Why are some people unhappy with the so-called deal? I don't know. We've got to get with Brent Sadler, of course, Senior Research Fellow, Naval Warfare and Advanced Technology, Allison Center for National Security at heritage.org. Brent, how are you? Good to see you.
1: Doing well, running around ragged on my end, but world events are fast-paced.
0: Well, and you're the guy to turn to. That's why everybody wants to have you on. Let's cut to the chase. This is a memorandum of understanding. We haven't seen it yet. Have you gotten any details on what's in this? What does this deal look like?
1: So none of the details have been released to the public. And quite frankly, it seems to be shaping up like more like a business deal where you have a handshake or an MOU. And I don't think we're ever going to see the light of day of that. But we probably will see once everything is signed on Friday. That's when we'll actually see, I think, something tangible and real that we can comment on and assess. But clearly, both Iran and the United States, Trump and the leadership in Tehran, have agreed that they want to stop the fighting. And so that's where we are now.
0: Yeah, and I'm for that, certainly, but I wonder why the theocracy is still in place, and I wonder if we can trust them. I'll ask you about all that in a second, but let's get into some of the details the president has said. He has said not a dime will go to Iran. That's a really good thing. He says the Strait of Hormuz will be open. There won't be any tolls on the ships. He says they're going to stop the blockade of the ports of Iran. All of that sounds promising, and I would think that my gas prices are going to plummet very soon. Do you think that Iran will agree to those things the president says that they have agreed to?
1: I don't think they have much leverage, if any, to try to push back on it. The key thing is to hold them to account, and that's why getting them to sign the MOU was so important. So they don't have that much leverage. The United States, President Trump specifically, has pretty much all the chips to play.
0: What about the people, and even people on the conservative side like I'm on, who are saying, well, wait a second, you're making a deal with the devil. They've lied before. They'll lie again. They're going to now go and start chanting death to America in Parliament again. What do you make of people who are worried that the same old guard, although the original guys are dead, we killed the first three levels, it's still the same theocracy. What do you make of what they're saying about that?
1: Well, the difference between now and past efforts is that we've so thoroughly, with our Israeli allies over the last 2 years, so weakened and destroyed their regional power as well as their domestic power, that this is not the same regime anymore. I mean, right now it's not clear if the nature of it's changed enough yet, which means it's all the important that the United States and our allies have continue to have leverage, being able to institute a blockade again to hold the Iranian economy captive. But increasingly, we're multinationalizing the Strait of the security in the Strait of Hormuz. The friendship said they're going to be there. They already were not too far away. The right. Brits, the Japanese. So that's going to be a harder nut to crack for the Iranians should they renege on the deal. There's more players that are going to be physically there.
0: What made them give up? And again, it's Brent Sadler from Heritage.org. What made them say, okay, we better make a deal? Was it because the inflation rate is 70 or 80% in Iran right now and we're ruining their economy? Or is it because militarily they found out? They FAFO, as people would like to say in this day and age.
1: Yeah. Well, not any one of those things is enough to get us to where it's actually probably a little bit of all of the above. You know, the Chinese were running into, you know, problems with their energy needs and reserves were a lot lower than they thought. Inflation, great, but that's not really going to move the needle in Tehran. But the IRGC, which really had been getting in the way of a deal, they clearly have lost a lot of their political clout. I think that's a reflection of their loss of military strength at home. So I think that gave the political leadership and perhaps the religious leadership, which is now, it's not the chosen son, the anointed one to take over from the former supreme leader. So we've got potentially a regime that might change, an IRGC that's going to be sidelined, but it's early days. But I think that dynamic, a sidelined IRGC, and emboldened political leadership that got us to where we are now.
0: It's Brent Sadler, again, Senior Research Fellow, Naval Warfare and Advanced Technology, Allison Center for National Security. Heritage.org is the website. So as we're watching this unfold, I kind of got what you just said. I kind of feel like you're saying the regime still might fall, just not going to happen today.
1: Or it might just evolve itself to a better place in a longer term. Key thing is maintain the guardrails so that the Iranian regime, as it transitions or changes in the future, A, it's not going to threaten American lives and not going to threaten American interests, and certainly will live peacefully with its neighbors in Israel.
0: A lot of people listen to the president's words on like the first night when he walked out on February 28th and said, here's what's going on. He said the Iranian people have a chance to get their country back, might be the only chance they ever get. But they're not getting their country back. And there are people who are Persian in nature, big names here in the United States, who are saying, again, you're making a deal with the devil, and it's no deal at all. How does that look? Because I think that the president sneaked out a word about a month ago where he said, we did arm the Kurds, but they kept the arms, instead of going and helping possibly have people, you know, do the uprising. How do you empower the 90 million Iranians who are against the 2 million who are for this this regime to rise up on their own? They have no right to have an arm. They didn't have any internet for 2 months. How do you get them to understand if they rise up, they might be able to get it done?
1: Well, Starlink goes a long way in trying to get some of that, the veil of secrecy, of course, with the internet. But it's the Iranians' country and their opportunity to take, and they still have it. It just may not be as fast as they would have liked, and certainly not handed to them by the United States. But again, if you look back at the 1979 revolution, it was not one group. It was actually quite a number of groups that had very different, goals and objectives. It was just the religious theocrats that murdered their way to the top. And it took over a year for that. And that was with the United States, you know, nagging and insisting that the Shah step down.
0: Right. And what about the Shah's son? Because for a long time, it looked like Pahlavi, either was it Reza Pahlavi, he would be put in place. Maybe 6 months later, you have fair and free elections. At least you have a nucleus to hold it together, as people in the street were actually chanting the guy's name. Is that still in play? Because for a while, it sounded like Ahmadinejad was going to be involved somehow because he hates the theocracy now. But then he backed away somehow. So what does it look like if they do get some sort of a, I think, as you said, if they mold into something different, if they metamorphose into something different, what does it look like? Is it the Shah's son? Is it Ahmadinejad? Is it somebody else?
1: I think all of those players have a part to play. The key thing is to make sure the IRGC, the last remnants and the most thuggish of the groups there, isn't able to reconstitute and get back into ascendancy. That's the impediment to moving forward in a positive way, but at the same time encouraging political and the political leadership and the professional military, the more moderates in that country. They're not moderates like we would want them to be, but they're moderates by what the reality inside Iran is. To not let perfect get in the way of good enough to take the next step. And again, the Iranians have to be in the driving seat. The United States leverage and the military there is to make sure that there's not a threat to American lives or American interests.
0: Does this apply, this deal, does it apply to Israel? Because almost immediately on X, it was Israel isn't making a deal with Iran, and Israel's going to continue to do so on and so forth, not only with Iran, but also with Lebanon. Are they bound at all by this?
1: It's a good question. Again, we don't know what's in the letter of this MOU. And again, it's just an agreement to basically stop the fighting.
0: Right.
1: Because Israel and the United States started this, that you would, by just inference, assume that. Israel's got their hands full right now with their northern border with Hezbollah, but right now things should be quiet. The key opportunity here, and the president has signaled this multiple times since Sunday, and that is this is a historic moment that could change the power dynamics and change for the better for a more peaceful future in the Middle East to include Hezbollah finally meeting its 1989 obligations of laying down its arms. And that's at the behest of Iran stopping its support financially as well as militarily to Hezbollah and other groups in the region. So we don't know the details. This appears to be one of the elements, and it's a key element, I think, going forward.
0: Some idiots out there, my word, not yours, like Chris Murphy, the U.S. senator, tweeted almost immediately that this is full surrender by the United States, that he's glad that there'll be an end to the war that Trump started, but Trump is laying down arms and basically surrendering and taking the loss with Iran. A, that's a horrible guy, and he shouldn't be in the United States Senate. Just my opinion. You could agree if you want. But B, how on God's green earth, I don't care which side you're on, can you look at this as anything else other than a full victory by the United States? What is he talking about, Brent?
1: I think he's pandering to groups that don't really pay attention to the international news or the reality on the ground. The Iranian Navy is at the bottom of the Persian Gulf. Their air force has been, you know, smoldering on the side of the runway. There's not much air force left. So this is not a victory for Iran. They actually have had to capitulate to make the concessions to basically end this fighting. They might get something out of it in the longer term, but this is far from a victory, and it's far from the United States kind of giving up, to be very clear.
0: It's very strange. I mean, why not say, okay, we went in there, did a good job. I still can't stand Trump, but on this one, he did a good job, then move on. Why do you think they have to politically make something negative about everything? Because the guy's had plenty of wins. You want to make fun of how he looks or how he walks or how he talks. I mean, whatever, that's fine. But to say that you didn't, that we didn't obliterate Iran is kind of dumb, isn't it?
1: Yeah, it's also not very smart about American national interests and security that go, that are beyond partisan politics. But again, I think these are folks that are looking for cheap political points for personal political gain, and that's pretty much the end of it. And I think most Americans will see through it, even his constituents, the senator's constituents.
0: I know you've got to go very soon. Heritage.org, go and check out Brent Sadler. Go follow him everywhere, too. Just very quickly, I think that, I know that the operation in Venezuela made China very, very weak. And that harmed an ally they had in the Western Hemisphere. This action and this end to this war, what does that do for the Chinese link with Iran? I'm guessing it would make them weaker as well and maybe more reliant on people that are allies with us to get their oil and gas and whatever else. What is China's perspective on this?
1: Well, it's about the energy. It's not about geography or anything else for the Chinese. And you're right. If you have Venezuela and Iran into the mix and a very strong U.S. presence, basically able to shut down the Straits of Hormuz, that holds a significant amount of energy that the Chinese need. 20% of their imports come from Iran. So, yeah, they are in a vulnerable place, made even more precarious if the regime in Iran starts to shift away from China, which I think is inevitable.
0: I know you're being pulled every which way. Brent, thanks for making some time for us today. Go and do some more. We'll see you on TV all day and night, I'm sure. That's how good you are on this topic. Thanks so much, my brother.
1: All right, have a good day.
0: All right, you too. We're back after this on the Joe Pag Show. Stay right here.
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4: Good afternoon on the northeast side. Loop 410 eastbound approaching Austin Highway. There's still a wreck in two right lanes. It's not slowing you down too much, maybe less than 5 minutes. 35 northbound at Wiedner. There is a stalled vehicle in the center lane. It slows you down from Loop 410. 281 southbound at Hildebrand. Watch for a stalled vehicle off to the right shoulder. There's some brake tapping as you pass by. Loop 1604 westbound at Lock Hill Selma. There's a stalled car off to the right shoulder. Loop 410 eastbound at Babcock. There's a stalled vehicle on the left shoulder. 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

0: 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As I said, Brent Sadler was going to bring it, and he did bring it. He did bring it. And I wonder what you think about this. Is this the end of it? Is this enough for you? Because a lot of people are saying it's not enough. You didn't get rid of this horrible regime. And they're liars anyway. Why would you accept the word of a liar? Well, we know that we could always turn the sanctions back on, and they're still on right now. We know that we could still blockade their ports anytime we want. We know that we can still do all the things that we've done, including even more military action if necessary. So if Iran doesn't hold up their end of the deal, then, you know, there will be hell to pay. But I'm with you. I don't want this theocracy to stay in there. Now, again, many people say the president's playing 3D, 4D chess, whatever. And I'm not so sure that that's really the story. But I like what Sadler has to say. He says they still can get their country back. That's still possible. That isn't a done deal. By the way, back to the UFC fight last night at the White House. Polo brought this up earlier, and here's the story from TMZ. I think. Actually, I've got to go to the actual TMZ at a different... Give me a second here. It turns out the president did, in fact, not smirk and enjoy the fact that the guy was saying that Michelle Obama's a man. The guy Hokit. Is it Hokit or Hokit? I'm not even sure. But he, in fact, was given a chain by the UFC fighter, and he took the chain off after he said that about Michelle Obama. Says President Trump ditches Hokit chain after Obama jab, reaction caught on video. And those who are watching on the video, I'll try to fast forward it. You can see the president, you know, takes the chain off right about here. Now, earlier he was given that by the fighter. After the fighter won, he went over, shook the president's hand, gave him the chain, put it around his neck. Actually, put this thing over the president's head, and the president took it off after the comment was made. Sonny Hostin, of course, is claiming that President Trump enjoyed the joke somehow and laughed at it. President Donald Trump, the story says, appeared uncomfortable after Josh Hokit's nasty remarks about Michelle Obama at UFC Freedom 250, to the point where he yanked the fighter's chain right off his own neck shortly after the controversial comment. The new footage was unearthed by CNN on Monday today, showing POTUS reacting in real time to Hokit's now viral moment after beating Derek Lewis via second-round TKO in the White House South Lawn. As part of his celebration, Hokit went over to the President Trump and put the chain on him, which DJT initially embraced, shaking the fighter's hand and giving him a standing ovation. But after the undefeated heavyweight got his thoughts on the former First Lady off his chest, Donald Trump didn't seem nearly as happy with the gesture. The clip shows Trump waiting a beat before removing the chain, and then he appeared to cringe as the rest of the crowd reacted. The president has not shied away from his hate for the Obamas in the past, but this one seemed a bit too out of bounds, even for him. So that's the update on that. We do have Bill in Anchorage, Alaska, about the fight last night. What do you think, Bill? Talk to me.
1: Well, I guess my take on it, and I am a little older than you even, is for so long, conservatives have allowed the left to run over, say anybody. Now all of a sudden, if anything is said about them, they're over the top enraged. Maybe they should tone down their side.
0: Well, I would think so, Bill. I'm gonna let you go because that Bluetooth is not working as well as we'd like for it. Appreciate you dropping down on Anchorage. I appreciate you listening and calling in. And maybe next time we could have, maybe you pull over and you put it to your face. But I hear what you're saying. And listen, I was very quick to comment, very quick, when people on X the other night were talking about how horrible this is at the White House, blah, blah, blah, blah, blah. And I'm like, you didn't seem to care about the cocaine at the White House. We still don't to this day know whose it was. Could have been any number of people. And in fact, one of the people whose coke it could have been, don't know if it was or not, is Hunter Biden. Could have been his. But he's out there on some sort of strange tour doing podcasts all over the place. And they're like trying to help him, I don't know, revitalize his image. It's weird. This is the same guy on all those videos with those questionable aged women. This is all those, the same guy on video is weighing how much crack cocaine he's getting for his purchase. This is the same guy on video, you know, doing all sorts of disgusting things. He's now on the podcast tour. All of he's planning on hosting a podcast, or if he's doing it, because he thinks he's going to run for office or something. This is the guy whose daddy had to pardon him for almost 11 years worth of stuff that he might have done. 10 years, 11 months. His daddy had to pardon him, and he's out there now on the rejuvenation tour or something. It's weird. So all the things that happened in the White House under the Biden regime, those are to be ignored. President Trump is bad for doing this at the White House or for building a ballroom. It doesn't make any sense. And the caller is exactly right. Out of Anchorage, maybe the left should take a look at themselves first and maybe clean up their side, because all the violence coming politically is coming from the left. All of it. It just is. How many conservatives were gathered last night? I don't even have the number in front of me. It was tons of people, thousands upon thousands of people at the Ellipse watching this thing happen last night at the White House. And I didn't hear anything about any uprising, any violence, any negativity, any anything. So maybe the left should probably get a hold of itself and realize that this game of being completely outraged by the UFC fight. And again, I was not a big fan of them as they were building it, but I think it came off very, very well. And I'm proud of them that they pulled it off nicely and no violence. And that flyover, man, that made the whole thing during the national anthem. The left needs to check itself. We're not falling for the okey-doke. 833-JOE-PAGS, 833-563-7247, joepags.com. They're trying to surveil everyone overseas. Kay Hill next hour to talk about that and more. Keep it here.
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